0: control under the law in Canada. But for people trying to figure out when they could be going, that still doesn't mean all that much when they're still staying here, trying to figure it out. And again, still on hold. But when we do ask people in the know what they tell people at home, if they're going to be potentially affected by this strike and lockout, here's what they're telling us.
1: First of all, do not accept a refund. If you accept a refund, then you give up your right to compensation and to alternate transportation. Once your flight is canceled, you should give a couple hours to WestJet to rebook you on one of its own or competitor airlines. Rebooking you on a flight by WestJet tomorrow, knowing that the flight is canceled already, that's of course disingenuous and also valid rebooking. But WestJet has to rebook you on one of its own or partner airlines departing within 48 hours of the original departure time, failing which they have to buy you a ticket on a competitor airline.
0: Now, hearing from the airline, they say that they've offered what they believe to be a very generous package, that it was ultimately turned down at the bargaining table. We do know as well from the union that they have gone back to the table in hopes of getting some form of deal and getting people ultimately on their merry way at some point. However, the sticking point still seemed to be around what is described as ground pay, essentially looking at how other airlines, even in Canada, through a binding arbitration, Air Canada ultimately does now pay its flight attendants following their strike and lockout, ground pay of about 50% compared to their hourly wage in the sky. Now, the way that WestJet has looked at this is they talked about having some form of wage duty that would give their employees ultimately 12% more annually in pay. But when we speak to people on the picket lines and how they describe, they can't speak on camera, they say, but they're telling us off camera that this is not exactly what they're looking for, to say the least. And they say that they're looking for, ultimately, as they say it, being paid for their work. Now, this is still an impasse, and we do not know when things are going to ultimately end. But right now, whether it's the purgatory here inside or the boisterous affair outside of the terminal as the picket lines are loud and ruckus, it's a completely different picture, really, between the doors. That being said, this doesn't seem like it's ending right now anytime soon, and we're still in a wait and see mode. Back to you.
2: Thanks so much for this update, Andrew. It was a wet day at times as the GTA sits under a special weather statement because of the rain. It comes in the middle of a long weekend packed with festivals and other events. CTV's Mike Walker with more on the impact of the wet weather.
3: The heavy rain keeping the crowds away from the ferry terminal this morning, prompting Centerville Amusement Park to close today, cutting the trip short for some who did venture across to the island.
4: I was a little disappointed, yeah.
5: We knew there was a chance it was going to rain, so it was just fun to take the ferry ride and look around.
3: A special weather statement issued for the GTHA, with Environment Canada calling for as much as 50 millimeters of rain.
6: Embedded in that kind of widespread rain are these thunderstorms. Now, they're not really severe thunderstorms, except the fact that they've got lots of moisture. That could lead to some flooding, intersections, pooling and ponding.
3: The rainfall intense at times, forcing families and tourists to alter their plans to indoor attractions like the aquarium, where crowds lined up huddled under umbrellas.
7: We came from Mexico City expecting great summer weather, and so we had to make switches to our plan and we're headed indoors.
3: The Blue Jays also canceling its outdoor programming for Junior Jay Sunday. Fans rushing to the gate say there is a silver lining with a dome stadium.
8: At least there's a game, right?
3: Despite the rain, several festivals across the city still ago, including the Taste of India.
9: The impact is the work has increased, but the passion hasn't gone down. The passion is still to run the show, and people are excited. We got tons of thousands of messages. If the show is on, we'll bring the umbrellas.
3: But as the rain intensified, the crowd stayed away. Performances were delayed, and many food vendors forced to temporarily close.
10: How much food have you prepared for this?
11: Close to 500, like $5,000, I will say. I know that will be a loss, right? Not in our control, right? Weather is something like it's unpredictable.
12: Still I'm here because of the food
8: and the festival we enjoy every year.
3: Localized flooding also a risk. Conservation authorities warning rivers and streams could rise quickly.
11: It's really hard for the visibility is too low, and then, you know, you have to drive very slow.
3: But the day wasn't a complete washout. By the afternoon, the rain tapered off and festival programming was back on.
11: Very happy because it's one of the biggest festivals in Toronto, and rain just spoiled the mood.
3: And the crowds emerged. Mike Walker, CTV News, Toronto.
2: Police say the death of an Etobicoke man in Midland on Friday is now being investigated as a homicide. Police have identified the victim as 18-year-old Trice James. Police were called to an apartment complex on King Street around 8 o'clock Friday night. James was rushed to the hospital but later died of his injuries. There's no word on any arrests or suspects yet, but investigators believe this was an isolated incident with no signs of a broader threat. Toronto police are dealing with an early morning shooting that left a man injured, although he is expected to survive. Police say it happened shortly after 5 o'clock this morning at the Bloor and Dovercourt Road area. They were called to reports of a shooting outside of a building. They found a man who was shot and taken to the hospital via emergency run. Right now, there is no description on any suspects. A pedestrian is fighting for their life after being hit by a vehicle last night in Brampton. Police were called to the area of Beauvais Drive, east of the 410 before 9:30. A person crossing in the area was struck and taken to the hospital with critical injuries. Police say the pedestrian was not walking in a designated crossing area.
12: The pedestrian appears to be crossing in between the lights and not at a crosswalk, and the vehicle was traveling eastbound on Beauvais Drive from 410 when the collision occurred. It occurred in the laneway.
2: There's no word if any charges are being laid. Officers are asking for witnesses to come forward. Toronto police say a man who was hit in a parking lot near the Veld Festival at Downsview Park has died. The 29-year-old man was reported to have been lying on the grass in a makeshift parking lot near Shepherd and Tuscan Gates when he was hit around 11:30 Friday night. Police say the man died in the hospital today. The 57-year-old driver of the pickup remained at the scene, and the investigation by police continues. Five people were sent to the hospital after a multi-vehicle crash on the westbound 401 near the 407 in Mississauga. This is what it looked like around noon today. All lanes were blocked for a period of time. Police say three passenger vehicles were involved. It's unclear how serious all their injuries are. This is Toronto's breaking news, CP24. The City of Toronto is warning people to be careful about where they buy their ferry tickets. A warning on a new scam coming up.
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0: Welcome back. Here are some of the top stories we are following. WestJet flight attendants go on strike during one of the busiest travel weekends of the year. A special weather statement remains throughout the GTA with heavy rainfall and thunderstorms expected to end later in the evening. One person was sent to the hospital after a shooting near Bloor and Dovercourt early this morning. Stay with CP24 for more on these stories and for further details, head to cp24.com and the CP24 app. Taste of India is back this weekend at Nathan Phillips Square. Food may be the focus, but there is also a great entertainment lineup. The event is billed as the largest Indian food festival in North America. It features more than 100 vendors and admission is free.
1: Some fusion food, some new recipes that have been created specifically dedicating to the 9th annual Taste of India. So you will see like beetroot tacos. You can see lots of different items. Like there's bomb tikkas, which is called as bomb because it's spicy, but they made it different fusion flavors. So there's a lots of innovation in the food here today.
2: We have like Indian fusion food. So we have nachos, nachos corn chaat. We have noodles, manchurians, and pav bhaji. Want to try some?
3: Just to get together, have a nice chat, have fun.
0: Other events this weekend include Scarborough Rip Fest at Thompson Park, the Toronto Food Truck Festival at Woodbine Park also runs through tomorrow, and the National Bank Open at Sobey Stadium in North York is on until August 13th. For details and a full list of events, head to our website, cp24.com. And with the August-long weekend here and summer in full swing, here's what you need to know about what is open and closed for the civic holiday. Banks, government offices, and Toronto public libraries will all be closed tomorrow. Select LCBO and beer store locations will be open during the civic holiday as well. Most tourist attractions and major malls in the city will also remain open. A heads up for TTC riders. Line 6 is set to be shut down for most of the day on Monday. The TTC has said service between Humber College and Finch West stations will be halted for much of the day and replaced by shuttle buses. The LRT will be in service again as of 4 p.m. The closure will allow crews to tackle a signal software upgrade. The Line 6 portion of Finch West Station, including the passenger tunnel connecting Lines 1 and 6, will also be closed. The city of Toronto is warning people to be careful about where they buy their ferry tickets. The warning comes after several scam websites have popped up selling fake ferry tickets. In a statement posted to social media, the city says to only purchase ferry tickets from toronto.ca/ferry. The scam website warning comes after it was recently announced that children, youth, and seniors can ride the Toronto ferries free in the month of August. Conestoga College in Kitchener is demonstrating what an over-reliance on foreign student fees can do to a college. As we hear from CTV's Michael Serapio, a reduction of those fees has exposed the school's shortfalls and the lack of post-secondary funding across the country.
4: It's a story of academic boom and bust. Kitchener's Conestoga College now struggling with a $32.8 million deficit.
5: They lean a lot on the international students.
4: In fiscal 23-24, Conestoga posted a $252 million surplus, thanks mainly to international students who pay more. But with Ottawa limiting the number of those visas, enrollment dropped last year by nearly 55%, leading to cuts and layoffs.
6: The recent changes we've seen have really pulled back a bandage that was over a funding system that hasn't been working for a long time.
4: 2 years ago, the former immigration minister cut the number of international study permits in part to address affordability.
7: The international student cap is here to stay.
4: And to a degree, it worked. According to StatsCan, the number of international students dropped, down an estimated 36% in Ontario, 24% in British Columbia, and 17% in the Prairies, though its impact on affordability has been less noticeable.
8: To say that it's merely a matter of a bunch of foreign students coming in the last few years post-COVID is a little bit too simple.
4: And with less international money, the funding gap for post-secondary education across the country has been exposed.
9: The amount of provincial funding or grant funding that has gone into these institutions has remained flat.
4: a reality that has an impact on Canadian students today and the economy later as international students turn to other countries for their education.
6: And if we're going to survive Trump, we're going to need engineers and entrepreneurs to come here and help us build our electrical grid and pipelines and new businesses.
9: We should also note in the case of Conestoga College, its budget shortfall has also led the provincial government to now take over the college.
10: Michael Serapio, CTV News.
0: This is Toronto's breaking news, CP24. The future of several Jays players are up in the air ahead of tomorrow's trade deadline. We'll have more on who could be out the door coming up.
11: You never forget your first home. 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
17: Road trip to the cottage this long weekend. 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
20: Closed captioning of this program is brought to you in part by Bell, Canada's most reliable internet, a bar above the rest.
0: In sports, the Blue Jays were looking for the series sweep as they finished up a set with the St. Louis Cardinals this afternoon.
21: Line to center, that's a base hit.
0: The Jays tied the game in the eighth with their first run of the game, but then the Cardinals scored four runs in the ninth and won the game 5-1. The Jays hit the road now and will play the Astros in Houston tomorrow night. Toronto acquired pitcher James Tyone in cash considerations from the Cubs today. The 34-year-old has a 5.92 ERA in 15 starts with Chicago this season. Tyone was born in Florida but has represented Canada twice at the World Baseball Classic. The Cubs will get a player to be named later or cash considerations. The deal comes before tomorrow's 6 p.m. trade deadline. We caught up with fans after today's game to see how they're feeling ahead of the trade deadline.
22: What are we doing? We're shaking the bullpen up for sure. We're gonna look at some of the guys that are worth some money. We're gonna get some money for some guys.
23: I probably would go against the grain a little bit, maybe trade perhaps, I hate to say it, but maybe Springer, but I would keep Gausman. I would keep Gausman. And trying to think who else is a free agent at the end of the year. Maybe look at a couple things, but I wouldn't trade all the guys. I'd try to keep them together mostly. Just last year, we almost went all the way. So got a couple pieces to add in, and we're all set.
0: TSN's Matt Koss says the Jays should focus on developing its younger players for the rest of the season.
24: What you're looking for is guys who can be contributors in 2027 and 28. I think that's the most important thing. I'd be fascinated if Shane Bieber is a Blue Jay. Can he continue to get back to who the guy was just 2 or 3 years ago? That's really all the Jays fans are looking for. Things to be excited about next year. I know that doesn't sound very optimistic, but again, as mentioned, We haven't seen it from this team all year. We haven't seen them win 10 of 12 games. We haven't seen Vladimir Guerrero Jr., who is 0 for 4 today, go on a heater for a month and carry the team since they started the season way back in April.
0: Tune in to CP24 throughout the day for the latest on the Blue Jays. After a rainy delay, Venus Williams helped kick off the main draw at the National Bank Open in North York today.
1: Finished.
0: The seven-time Grand Slam winner battled hard in the early going before falling to Kamila Rakhimova.

0: And for many, no celebration is complete without the unmistakable sound of the steel pan. This year, one of Toronto's most accomplished steel orchestras, Afropan, is welcoming a visiting band from the Cayman Islands, the Pandemics. It's a chance to share traditions, techniques, and keep the art form alive for the next generation.
1: We have to keep the generations going. This is an intergenerational band. So my dad started it. For him, his father started it. Then him, then his kids, my kids, his grandkids. So you're seeing right there, that's about five generations.
0: The steel pan, invented in Trinidad and Tobago, remains the world's newest acoustic musical instrument. And its versatility is part of what makes it so special.
1: This instrument can play anything you want, you know what I mean? From calypso, soca, reggae, gospel, hip-hop, it plays everything.
0: The partnership gives musicians from the Cayman Islands a chance to experience Toronto's steel pan tradition firsthand. Including rehearsals and the excitement of performing alongside local musicians.
2: I feel like it pushes us to be better and to learn faster and adapt quicker to new environments and new situations. But it's been fun, and I feel like we're settling in well and playing well.
3: Joining this band is really an eye-opener to see the skill level.
0: The visit is also getting a warm welcome from another of Toronto's long-standing steel bands, Pan Fantasy, this year marking 40 years as a community band.
4: A whole new generation and a whole new diverse culture of young people looking to this instrument as a passion and also to play the instrument and enjoy it just like us. We are looking forward to the jamming sessions and the bands playing and everybody out chipping and having fun.
0: From seasoned performers to the next generation of pan players, this musical exchange is about more than talent. It's about celebrating the Caribbean culture, community, and the legacy of the steel pan. Carol Charles, CTV News.
5: Spider-Man used his webs to wrap the top of the box office this weekend.
6: You okay? Did you get rid of that monster inside you?
7: I think I might go see how MJ's doing.
6: You're not going to get away with this.
7: But he might.
5: The new Spider-Man movie brought in $355 million in Canada and the U.S. in its opening weekend, making it the second biggest domestic and worldwide opening of all time, just short of the record set by Avengers Endgame in 2019. The film depicts Peter Parker fighting crime in a world that's forgotten he's Spider-Man. It marks actor Tom Holland's fourth outing as the web-slinging hero, with his wife Zendaya co-starring as MJ. This is Toronto's breaking news, CP24. Stay with us. 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

0: Thousands of travelers are left stranded after WestJet flight attendants go on strike. A special weather statement remains throughout the GTA with heavy rainfall and thunderstorms expected throughout the day. We'll let you know when the rain is moving through the region. And a man has died in the hospital after being struck by a vehicle near the Veld Music Festival on Friday night. Those details straight ahead. This is Toronto's breaking news, CP24. Hello, I'm CJ Nelson. Thanks so much for joining us. A strike by flight attendants has grounded all WestJet flights after Marathon talks failed to produce a deal overnight. About 4,400 workers walked off the job, leaving passengers scrambling to make other travel plans. CP24's Andrew Brennan now with more on the impact of the strike.
1: Here at the WestJet check-in counter at Terminal 3 of Pearson International Airport, it's become almost like a traveler's purgatory. There's people laying on the ground, sitting together, eating food, just on hold, trying to figure out how and when they're going to get going to where they want to get going to.
2: We didn't realize there was a strike till we just showed up to go through security, and they said we weren't flying today. So we've been trying to call Expedia to see what they can do. We've already checked flight prices, and they're pretty high to get home today. So now we're having a snack.
1: Now, we've been speaking with people that work in the aviation industry, either trying to represent people from an air passenger rights perspective, those that look at the industry at large, others working in the insurance sector. And the challenge right now is with having no option through WestJet because of this not just strike, but also concurrent lockout by the employer. There are obligations, even though this is outside of the airline's control, under the law in Canada. But for people trying to figure out when they could be going, that's still doesn't mean all that much when they're still staying here trying to figure it out and, again, still on hold. But when we do ask people in the know what they tell people at home if they're going to be potentially affected by this strike and lockout, here's what they're telling us.
3: First of all, do not accept a refund. If you accept a refund, then you give up your right to compensation and to alternate transportation. Once your flight is canceled, you should give a couple hours to WestJet to rebook you on one of its own or competitor airlines. Rebooking you on a flight by WestJet tomorrow, knowing that the flight is canceled already, that's of course disingenuous and also valid rebooking. But WestJet has to rebook you on one of its own or partner airlines departing within 48 hours of the original departure time, failing which they have to buy you a ticket on a competitor airline.
1: Now, hearing from the airline, they say that they've offered what they believe to be a very generous package, that it was ultimately turned down at the bargaining table. We do know as well from the union that they have gone back to the table in hopes of getting some form of deal and getting people ultimately on their merry way at some point. However, the sticking point still seemed to be around what is described as ground pay, essentially looking at how other airlines, even in Canada, through a binding arbitration, Air Canada ultimately does now pay its flight attendants following their strike and lockout, ground pay of about 50% compared to their hourly wage in the sky. Now, the way that WestJet has looked at this is they talked about having some form of wage duty that would give their employees ultimately 12% more annually in pay. But when we speak to people on the picket lines and how they describe, they can't speak on camera, they say, but they're telling us off camera that this is not exactly what they're looking for, to say the least. And they say that they're looking for, ultimately, as they say it, being paid for their work. Now, this is still an impasse, and we do not know when things are going to ultimately end. But right now, whether it's the purgatory here inside or the boisterous affair outside of the terminal as the picket lines are loud and ruckus, it's a completely different picture, really, between the doors. That being said, this doesn't seem like it's ending right now anytime soon, and we're still in a wait and see mode. Back to you.
0: Andrew Brennan reporting from Pearson Airport. A wet day at times as the GTA sits under a special weather statement because of the rain. It comes in the middle of a long weekend packed with festivals and other events. CTV's Mike Walker with more on the impact of the wet weather.
4: The heavy rain keeping the crowds away from the ferry terminal this morning, prompting Centerville Amusement Park to close today, cutting the trip short for some who did venture across to the island.
5: I was a little disappointed, yeah.
6: We knew there was a chance it was going to rain, so it was just fun to take the ferry ride and look around.
4: A special weather statement issued for the GTHA, with Environment Canada calling for as much as 50 millimeters of rain.
7: Embedded in that kind of widespread rain are these thunderstorms. Now, they're not really severe thunderstorms, except the fact that they've got lots of moisture. That could lead to some flooding, intersections, pooling and ponding.
4: The rainfall intense at times, forcing families and tourists to alter their plans to indoor attractions like the aquarium, where crowds lined up huddled under umbrellas.
8: We came from Mexico City expecting great summer weather, and so we had to make switches to our plan, and we're headed indoors.
4: The Blue Jays also canceling its outdoor programming for Junior Jay Sunday. Fans rushing to the gate say there is a silver lining with a dome stadium.
9: At least there's a game, right?
4: Despite the rain, several festivals across the city still ago, including the Taste of India.
10: The impact is the work has increased, but the passion hasn't gone down. The passion is still to run the show, and people are excited. We got tons of thousands of messages. If the show is on, we'll bring the umbrellas.
4: But as the rain intensified, the crowd stayed away. Performances were delayed, and many food vendors forced to temporarily close.
11: How much food have you prepared for this?
12: Close to 500, like $5,000, I will say. I know that will be a loss, right? Not in our control, right? Weather is something like it's unpredictable.
13: Still, I'm here because of the food and the festival we enjoy every year.
4: Localized flooding also a risk. Conservation authorities warning rivers and streams could rise quickly.
14: It's really hard for the visibility is too low, and then, you know, you have to drive very slow.
4: But the day wasn't a complete washout. By the afternoon, the rain tapered off and festival programming was back on.
15: Very happy because it's one of the biggest festivals in Toronto, and rain just spoiled the mood.
4: And the crowds emerged. Mike Walker, CTV News, Toronto.
0: Police say the death of an Etobicoke man in Midland on Friday is now being investigated as a homicide. Police have identified the victim as 18-year-old Trice James. Police were called to an apartment building on King Street around 8 o'clock Friday night. James was rushed to the hospital but later died of his injuries. There's no word on any arrests or suspects yet, but investigators do believe this was an isolated incident with no signs of a broader threat. Toronto police are dealing with an early morning shooting that's left a man with injuries, although he is expected to survive. Police say it happened shortly after 5 this morning at Bloor and Dover Court. They were called to reports of a shooting outside of a building. They found a man who was shot and rushed him to the hospital. There's no description of a suspect yet. A pedestrian is fighting for their life after being hit by a vehicle last night in Brampton. Police were called to the area of Beauvair Drive east of the 410 before 9:30. A person crossing in the area was struck and taken to the hospital with critical injuries. Police say the pedestrian was not walking in a designated crossing area.
16: The pedestrian appears to be crossing in between the lights and not at a crosswalk, and the vehicle was traveling eastbound on Beauvair Drive from 410 when the collision occurred. It occurred in the laneway.
0: There's no word if any charges are being laid. Officers are asking for witnesses to come forward. Toronto police say a man who was struck in a parking lot near the Veld Festival at Downsview Park has died. The 29-year-old man was reported to have been lying in the grass in a makeshift parking lot near Shepherd and Tuscan Gate when he was hit around 11:30 Friday night. Police say the man died in hospital today. The 57-year-old driver of the pickup remained at the scene, and the investigation by police continues. 5 people were sent to the hospital after a multi-vehicle crash on the westbound 401 near the 407 in Mississauga. This is what it looked like around noon today. All lanes were blocked off for a period of time. Police say 3 passenger vehicles were involved. It's unclear how serious all their injuries are. This is Toronto's breaking news, CP24. The City of Toronto is warning people to be careful of where they buy their ferry tickets. We'll have details on a new scam coming up.
17: These are turbulent times.
18: The crown is a weight that crushes.
9: You'll do things that
18: spell death for all involved.
19: We are exposing her as weak.
20: My enemies have been allowed to muster their strength.
9: Did I not warn you that you would come to this?

0: Hill.
1: I lost someone really close to me from cancer. If we had something like this, we would have caught it a lot sooner and maybe had a different outcome. The only real way to check that out is with the whole body MRI. Receiving my results was the best feeling in the world. Finding out that nothing was seriously wrong. What more could you ask for?
2: Detect early stage cancers and over 500 other diseases with zero radiation. Peace of mind is just a scan away.

0: Welcome back. Here are some of the top stories we are following. WestJet flight attendants go on strike during one of the busiest travel weekends of the year. A special weather statement remains throughout the GTA, with heavy rainfall and thunderstorms expected to end later into the evening. And one person was sent to the hospital after an early morning shooting near Bloor and Dover Court. Stay with CP24 for more on these stories. And for further details, head to CP24.com and the CP24 app. Taste of India is back this weekend at Nathan Phillips Square. Food may be the focus, but there is also great entertainment lined up. The event is billed as the largest Indian food festival in North America. It features more than 100 vendors and is free to attend.
1: Some fusion food, some new recipes that have been created specifically dedicating to the 9th annual Taste of India. So you will see like beetroot tacos. You can see lots of different items. Like there's bomb tikkas, which is called as bomb because it's spicy, but they made it different fusion flavors. So there's a lots of innovation in the food here today.
2: We have like Indian fusion food. So we have nachos, nachos corn chaat. We have noodles, manchurians, and pav bhaji. Want to try some?
3: Just to get together, have a nice chat, have fun.
0: Other events this weekend include Scarborough Rib Fest at Thompson Park, the Toronto Food Truck Festival at Woodbine Park, which also runs through tomorrow, and the National Bank Open at Sobeys Stadium in North York on until August 13th. For details and a full list of events, head to our website, cp24.com. And with the August weekend upon us and the summer in full swing, here's what you need to know about what is open and closed for the civic holiday. Banks, government offices, and Toronto public libraries will all be closed tomorrow. Select LCBO and beer store locations will be open during the civic holiday as well. Most tourist attractions and major malls in the city will stay open. A heads up for TTC riders. Line 6 is set to be shut down for most of the day Monday. The TTC has said service between Humber College and Finch West stations will be halted for much of the day and replaced by shuttle buses. The LRT will be in service again as of 4 p.m. The closure will allow crews to tackle a signal software upgrade. The Line 6 portion of Finch West Station, including the passenger tunnel connecting Lines 1 and 6, will also be closed. The City of Toronto is warning people to be careful about where they buy their ferry tickets. The warning comes after several scam websites have popped up selling fake ferry tickets. In a statement posted to social media, the city says to only purchase ferry tickets from toronto.ca/ferry. The scam website warning comes after it was recently announced that children, youth, and seniors can ride the Toronto ferries for free in the month of August. Conestoga College in Kitchener is demonstrating what an over-reliance on foreign student fees can do to a college. As we hear from CTV's Michael Serapio, a reduction of those fees has exposed the school's shortfalls and the lack of post-secondary funding across the country.
4: It's a story of academic boom and bust. Kitchener's Conestoga College now struggling with a $32.8 million deficit.
5: They lean a lot on the international students.
4: In fiscal 23-24, Conestoga posted a $252 million surplus, thanks mainly to international students who pay more. But with Ottawa limiting the number of those visas, enrollment dropped last year by nearly 55%, leading to cuts and layoffs.
6: The recent changes we've seen have really pulled back a bandage that was over a funding system that hasn't been working for a long time.
4: 2 years ago, the former immigration minister cut the number of international study permits in part to address affordability.
7: The international student cap is here to stay.
4: And to a degree, it worked. According to StatsCan, the number of international students dropped, down an estimated 36% in Ontario, 24% in British Columbia, and 17% in the Prairies, though its impact on affordability has been less noticeable.
8: To say that it's merely a matter of a bunch of foreign students coming in the last few years post-COVID is a little bit too simple.
4: And with less international money, the funding gap for post-secondary education across the country has been exposed.
9: The amount of provincial funding or grant funding that has gone into these institutions has remained flat.
4: a reality that has an impact on Canadian students today and the economy later as international students turn to other countries for their education.
6: And if we're going to survive Trump, we're going to need engineers and entrepreneurs to come here and help us build our electrical grid and pipelines and new businesses.
9: We should also note in the case of Conestoga College, its budget shortfall has also led the provincial government to now take over the college.
10: Michael Serapio, CTV News.
0: This is Toronto's breaking news, CP24. The future of several Jays players are up in the air ahead of tomorrow's trade deadline. We'll have more on who could be out the door coming up.
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17: People don't actually understand the difference between careless and dangerous driving in Ontario. Careless driving actually is when you cause an accident or you're caught doing something that is negligent in nature. For example, looking at your screen and then hitting somebody, or weaving in and out of traffic, speeding excessively. Those can all be considered careless driving, which can cause you up to 6 demerit points. If you hurt somebody, it could actually be upgraded to a criminal charge for where jail time is actually an option. Dangerous driving, however, is when you drive exceedingly beyond what a normal person would do. So excessive speeding, racing, weaving in and out of traffic, running red lights, fleeing the police, those all constitute dangerous driving. If you get caught dangerous driving, you can get up to jail time between 10 to 14 years. It's very important that you know if either of those things happen, your insurance will be affected. So drive safely out there and know your rights.
18: 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Diamond and Diamond.
0: In sports, the Blue Jays were looking for the series sweep as they finished up a set with the St. Louis Cardinals this afternoon.
19: Line to center, that's a base hit.
0: The Jays tied the game in the eighth with their first run of the game, but then the Cardinals scored 4 runs in the ninth and won the game 5-1. The Jays hit the road now and will play the Astros in Houston tomorrow night. Toronto acquired pitcher James Tyone and cash considerations from the Cubs today. The 34-year-old has a 5.92 ERA in 15 starts with Chicago this season. Tyone was born in Florida but has represented Canada twice at the World Baseball Classic. The Cubs will get a player to be named later or cash considerations. The deal comes before tomorrow's 6 p.m. trade deadline. We caught up with fans after today's game to see how they're feeling ahead of the trade deadline.
20: What are we doing? We're shaking the bullpen up for sure. We're gonna look at some of the guys that are worth some money. We're gonna get some money for some guys.
21: I probably would go against the grain a little bit. Maybe trade. Perhaps, I hate to say it, but maybe Springer. But I would keep Gausman. I would keep Gausman. And I'm trying to think who else is a free agent at the end of the year. Maybe look at a couple things, but I wouldn't trade all the guys. I tried to keep it together mostly. Just last year, we almost went all the way. So got a couple pieces to add in, and we're all set.
0: TSN's Matt Cause joined CP24 earlier for more insights on who the Blue Jays might ship out ahead of the deadline.
22: There needs to be a bit of a reset with the team. They're 4.5 games out of a wild card, but the bigger number is there are 6 teams in front of them. So the odds of them making the playoffs are really slim. They haven't really shown many signs of life all year that they can be a team that goes on a deep run. So then you look at what can you do? And George Springer had a great July. He can get you a lot. Well, not a lot. Excuse me. He can get you some pieces in a trade. Kevin Gausman, who got his first win since the end of May in this series, I think it's a guy that could be a number 3 in a playoff rotation. So that is a big one as well. Maybe, you know, a Shane Bieber, a Dalton Varsho.
0: Tune in to CP24 throughout the day for the latest on the Blue Jays. Spider-Man used his webs to wrap up the top spot in the box office this weekend.
23: You okay? Did you get rid of that monster inside you?
24: I think I might go see how MJ's doing.
23: You're not going to get away with this.
24: But he might.
0: The new Spider-Man movie brought in $355 million in Canada and the U.S. in its opening weekend, making it the second biggest domestic and worldwide opening of a film of all time, just short of the record set by Avengers Endgame in 2019. The film depicts Peter Parker fighting crime in a world that's forgotten he's Spider-Man. An athlete from Sudbury who's competed for Canada on the international stage in hockey is ditching the skates for cleats. She is making the switch to soccer, a move made even more extraordinary by the fact that she is a blind athlete. CTV's Angela Gemmel has her story.
25: Right post. Left post. Center.
26: Amanda Provan's mother gives her audio cues as the two get in some practice on the pitch. The blind hockey player is trying a new sport.
25: Blind soccer has given me a kind of a new aspect on teamwork, where you're seriously relying on your other teammates and your coaches because you don't have any use of any vision that you may have.
26: Legally blind since birth, Provan has just 3% vision, but that hasn't stopped her. She's been playing hockey since the age of 12 and was the first woman to play on the Canadian National Blind Hockey Team. She says she tried blind soccer a year ago and this past May was asked to be part of the national women's team.
25: I'm a bit of a parasport enthusiast, so I'm game to try whichever sports come my way, and mostly I'm looking for a Paralympic route because I have a dream of taking part in the Paralympic Games.
26: Blind soccer is an adaptive version with a few differences. The pitch is smaller with kickboards. Teams are made up of 5 players, all wearing eye shades regardless of their level of vision. Sighted goalies provide verbal direction during games, and there's an auditory ball.
27: Obviously, without the sense of sight, it really increases people's awareness of what they're listening for, but also the communication that's being provided to them. So it needs to be succinct, on point, and fast.
26: Matt Greenwood coaches Canada's women's blind soccer team. He says given Provan's athletic background, it's been a smooth transition from hockey to soccer.
27: Sometimes it does look a little bit like hockey getting kind of crushed up against the boards with 2 or 3 players. And Amanda is just more than comfortable to be in that environment and kind of physically strong enough to hold off an opposition player.
26: Provan will head with the team to Brazil this September when Canada participates in the American Championship.
0: Angela Gemmel, CTV News, Sudbury. This is Toronto's breaking news. 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
29: 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I don't think so.
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0: thousands of travelers are left stranded after WestJet flight attendants go on strike. A special weather statement remains in effect throughout the GTA, with heavy rainfall and thunderstorms throughout the day in some areas. We'll let you know when the rain will be moving out the region. And a man has died in hospital after being struck by a vehicle near the Veld Music Festival on Friday night. Those details straight ahead. This is Toronto's breaking news at CP24. Hello, I'm CJ Nelson. Thanks so much for joining us. A strike by flight attendants has grounded all WestJet flights after Marathon talks failed to produce a deal overnight. About 4,400 workers walked off the job, leaving passengers scrambling to make other travel plans. CP24's Andrew Brennan now from Pearson Airport with more on the impact of the strike.
1: Here at the WestJet check-in counter at Terminal 3 of Pearson International Airport, it's become almost like a traveler's purgatory. There's people laying on the ground, sitting together, eating food, just on hold, trying to figure out how and when they're going to get going to where they want to get going to.
2: We didn't realize there was a strike till we just showed up to go through security, and they said we weren't flying today. So we've been trying to call Expedia to see what they can do. We've already checked flight prices, and they're pretty high to get home today. So now we're having a snack.
1: Now, we've been speaking with people that work in the aviation industry, either trying to represent people from an air passenger rights perspective, those that look at the industry at large, others working in the insurance sector. And the challenge right now is with having no option through WestJet because of this not just strike, but also concurrent lockout by the employer. There are obligations, even though this is outside of the airline's control, under the law in Canada. But for people trying to figure out when they could be going, that's still doesn't mean all that much when they're still staying here trying to figure it out, and again still on hold. But when we do ask people in the know what they tell people at home if they're going to be potentially affected by this strike and lockout, here's what they're telling us.
3: First of all, do not accept a refund. If you accept a refund, then you give up your right to compensation and to alternate transportation. Once your flight is canceled, you should give a couple hours to WestJet to rebook you on one of its own or competitor airlines. Rebooking you on a flight by WestJet tomorrow, knowing that the flight is canceled already, that's of course disingenuous and also valid rebooking. But WestJet has to rebook you on one of its own or partner airlines departing within 48 hours of the original departure time, failing which they have to buy you a ticket on a competitor airline.
1: Now, hearing from the airline, they say that they've offered what they believe to be a very generous package, that it was ultimately turned down at the bargaining table. We do know as well from the union that they have gone back to the table in hopes of getting some form of deal and getting people ultimately on their merry way at some point. However, the sticking point still seem to be around what is described as ground pay, essentially looking at how other airlines, even in Canada, through a binding arbitration, Air Canada ultimately does now pay its flight attendants following their strike and lockout, ground pay of about 50% compared to their hourly wage in the sky. Now, the way that WestJet has looked at this is they talked about having some form of wage duty that would give their employees ultimately 12% more annually in pay. But when we speak to people on the picket lines and how they describe, they can't speak on camera, they say, but they're telling us off camera that this is not exactly what they're looking for, to say the least. And they say that they're looking for, ultimately, as they say it, being paid for their work. Now, this is still an impasse, and we do not know when things are going to ultimately end. But right now, whether it's the purgatory here inside or the boisterous affair outside of the terminal as the picket lines are loud and ruckus, it's a completely different picture, really, between the doors. That being said, this doesn't seem like it's ending right now anytime soon, and we're still in a wait and see mode. Back to you.
0: Thanks so much for this update, Andrew. It was a wet day at times as the GTA sits under a special weather statement because of the rain. It comes in the middle of a long weekend packed with festivals and other events. CTV's Mike Walker with more on the impact of the wet weather.
4: The heavy rain keeping the crowds away from the ferry terminal this morning, prompting Centerville Amusement Park to close today, cutting the trip short for some who did venture across to the island.
5: I was a little disappointed, yeah.
6: We knew there was a chance it was going to rain, so it was just fun to take the ferry ride and look around.
4: A special weather statement issued for the GTHA, with Environment Canada calling for as much as 50 millimeters of rain.
7: Embedded in that kind of widespread rain are these thunderstorms. Now, they're not really severe thunderstorms, except the fact that they've got lots of moisture. That could lead to some flooding, intersections, pooling and ponding.
4: The rainfall intense at times, forcing families and tourists to alter their plans to indoor attractions like the aquarium, where crowds lined up huddled under umbrellas.
8: We came from Mexico City expecting great summer weather, and so we had to make switches to our plan, and we're headed indoors.
4: The Blue Jays also canceling its outdoor programming for Junior Jay Sunday. Fans rushing to the gate say there is a silver lining with a dome stadium.
9: At least there's a game, right?
4: Despite the rain, several festivals across the city still ago, including the Taste of India.
10: The impact is the work has increased, but the passion hasn't gone down. The passion is still to run the show, and people are excited. We got tons of thousands of messages. If the show is on, we'll bring the umbrellas.
4: But as the rain intensified, the crowd stayed away. Performances were delayed, and many food vendors forced to temporarily close.
11: How much food have you prepared for this?
12: Close to 500, like $5,000, I will say. I know that will be a loss, right? Not in our control, right? Weather is something like it's unpredictable.
13: Still, I'm here because of the food and the festival we enjoy every year.
4: Localized flooding also a risk. Conservation authorities warning rivers and streams could rise quickly.
14: It's really hard for the visibility is too low, and then, you know, you have to drive very slow.
4: But the day wasn't a complete washout. By the afternoon, the rain tapered off and festival programming was back on.
14: Very happy because it's one of the biggest festivals in Toronto, and rain just spoiled the mood.
4: And the crowds emerged. Mike Walker, CTV News, Toronto.
0: Police say the death of an Etobicoke man in Midland on Friday is now being investigated as a homicide. Police have identified the victim as 18-year-old Trice James. Police were called to an apartment complex on King Street around 8 o'clock Friday night. James was rushed to the hospital but later died of his injuries. There's no word on any arrests or suspects yet, but investigators believe this was an isolated incident with no signs of a broader threat. Toronto police are dealing with an early morning shooting that left a man injured, although he is expected to survive. Police say it happened shortly after 5 o'clock this morning at the Bloor and Dovercourt Road area. They were called to reports of a shooting outside of a building. They found a man who was shot and taken to the hospital via emergency run. Right now, there is no description on any suspects. A pedestrian is fighting for their life after being hit by a vehicle last night in Brampton. Police were called to the area of Beauvais Drive, east of the 410 before 9:30. A person crossing in the area was struck and taken to the hospital with critical injuries. Police say the pedestrian was not walking in a designated crossing area.
15: The pedestrian appears to be crossing in between the lights and not at a crosswalk, and the vehicle was traveling eastbound on Bavaire Drive from 410 when the collision occurred. It occurred in the laneway.
0: There's no word if any charges are being laid. Officers are asking for witnesses to come forward. Toronto police say a man who was hit in a parking lot near the Veld Festival at Downsview Park has died. The 29-year-old man was reported to have been lying on the grass in a makeshift parking lot near Shepherd and Tuscan Gates when he was hit around 11:30 Friday night. Police say the man died in the hospital today. The 57-year-old driver of the pickup remained at the scene, and the investigation by police continues. Five people were sent to the hospital after a multi-vehicle crash on the westbound 401 near the 407 in Mississauga. This is what it looked like around noon today. All lanes were blocked for a period of time. Police say three passenger vehicles were involved. It's unclear how serious all their injuries are. This is Toronto's breaking news, CP24. The City of Toronto is warning people to be careful about where they buy their ferry tickets. A warning on a new scam coming up.
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0: Welcome back. Here are some of the top stories we are following. WestJet flight attendants go on strike during one of the busiest travel weekends of the year. A special weather statement remains throughout the GTA with heavy rainfall and thunderstorms expected to end later in the evening. One person was sent to the hospital after a shooting near Bloor in Dovercourt early this morning. Stay with CP24 for more on these stories and for further details, head to cp24.com and the CP24 app. Taste of India is back this weekend at Nathan Phillips Square. Food may be the focus, but there is also a great entertainment lineup. The event is billed as the largest Indian food festival in North America. It features more than 100 vendors and admission is free.
1: Some fusion food, some new recipes that have been created specifically dedicating to the 9th annual Taste of India. So you will see like beetroot tacos. You can see lots of different items. Like there's bomb tikkas, which is called as bomb because it's spicy, but they made it different fusion flavors. So there's a lots of innovation in the food here today.
2: We have like Indian fusion food. So we have nachos, nachos corn chaat. We have noodles, manchurians, and pav bhaji. You want to try some?
3: Just to get together, have a nice chat, have fun.
0: Other events this weekend include Scarborough Rib Fest at Thompson Park, the Toronto Food Truck Festival at Woodbine Park also runs through tomorrow, and the National Bank Open at Sobeys Stadium in North York is on until August 13th. For details and a full list of events, head to our website, cp24.com. And with the August-long weekend here and summer in full swing, here's what you need to know about what is open and closed for the civic holiday. Banks, government offices, and Toronto public libraries will all be closed tomorrow. Select LCBO and beer store locations will be open during the civic holiday as well. Most tourist attractions and major malls in the city will also remain open. A heads up for TTC riders. Line 6 is set to be shut down for most of the day on Monday. The TTC has said service between Humber College and Finch West stations will be halted for much of the day and replaced by shuttle buses. The LRT will be in service again as of 4 p.m. The closure will allow crews to tackle a signal software upgrade. The Line 6 portion of Finch West station, including the passenger tunnel connecting lines 1 and 6, will also be closed. The city of Toronto is warning people to be careful about where they buy their ferry tickets. The warning comes after several scam websites have popped up selling fake ferry tickets. In a statement posted to social media, the city says to only purchase ferry tickets from toronto.ca/ferry. The scam website warning comes after it was recently announced that children, youth, and seniors can ride the Toronto ferries free in the month of August. Conestoga College in Kitchener is demonstrating what an over-reliance on foreign student fees can do to a college. As we hear from CTV's Michael Serapio, a reduction of those fees has exposed the school's shortfalls and the lack of post-secondary funding across the country.
4: It's a story of academic boom and bust. Kitchener's Conestoga College now struggling with a $32.8 million deficit.
5: They lean a lot on the international students.
4: In fiscal 23-24, Conestoga posted a $252 million surplus, thanks mainly to international students who pay more. But with Ottawa limiting the number of those visas, enrollment dropped last year by nearly 55%, leading to cuts and layoffs.
6: The recent changes we've seen have really pulled back a bandage that was over a funding system that hasn't been working for a long time.
4: 2 years ago, the former immigration minister cut the number of international study permits in part to address affordability.
7: The international student cap is here to stay.
4: And to a degree, it worked. According to StatsCan, the number of international students dropped, down an estimated 36% in Ontario, 24% in British Columbia, and 17% in the Prairies, though its impact on affordability has been less noticeable.
8: To say that it's merely a matter of a bunch of foreign students coming in the last few years post-COVID, is a little bit too simple.
4: And with less international money, the funding gap for post-secondary education across the country has been exposed.
5: The amount of provincial funding or grant funding that has gone into these institutions has remained flat.
4: A reality that has an impact on Canadian students today and the economy later as international students turn to other countries for their education.
6: And if we're going to survive Trump, we're going to need engineers and entrepreneurs to come here and help us build our electrical grid and pipelines and new businesses.
9: We should also note in the case of Conestoga College, its budget shortfall has also led the provincial government to now take over the college.
10: Michael Serapio, CTV News.
0: This is Toronto's breaking news, CP24. The future of several Jays players are up in the air ahead of tomorrow's trade deadline. We'll have more on who could be out the door coming up.
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0: In sports, the Blue Jays were looking for the series sweep as they finished up a set with the St. Louis Cardinals this afternoon.
23: Line to center, that's a base hit.
0: The Jays tied the game in the eighth with their first run of the game, but then the Cardinals scored four runs in the ninth and won the game 5-1. The Jays hit the road now and will play the Astros in Houston tomorrow night. Toronto acquired pitcher James Tyone in cash considerations from the Cubs today. The 34-year-old has a 5.92 ERA in 15 starts with Chicago this season. Tyone was born in Florida but has represented Canada twice at the World Baseball Classic. The Cubs will get a player to be named later or cash considerations. The deal comes before tomorrow's 6 p.m. trade deadline. We caught up with fans after today's game to see how they're feeling ahead of the trade deadline.
24: What are we doing? We're shaking the bullpen up for sure. We're gonna look at some of the guys that are worth some money. We're gonna get some money for some guys.
25: I probably would go against the grain a little bit, maybe trade perhaps, I hate to say it, but maybe Springer, but I would keep Gausman. I would keep Gausman. And I'm trying to think who else is a free agent at the end of the year. Maybe look at a couple things, but I wouldn't trade all the guys. I tried to keep them together mostly. Just last year, we almost went all the way. So got a couple pieces to add in, and we're all set.
0: TSN's Matt Caws says the Jays should focus on developing its younger players for the rest of the season.
1: What you're looking for is guys who can be contributors in 2027 and 28. I think that's the most important thing. I'd be fascinated if Shane Bieber is a Blue Jay. Can he continue to get back to who the guy was just 2 or 3 years ago? That's really all the Jays fans are looking for. Things to be excited about next year. I know that doesn't sound very optimistic, but again, as mentioned, we haven't seen it from this team all year. We haven't seen them win 10 of 12 games. We haven't seen Vladimir Guerrero Jr., who is 0 for 4 today, go on a heater for a month and carry the team since they started the season way back in April.
0: Tune in to CP24 throughout the day for the latest on the Blue Jays. After a rainy delay, Venus Williams helped kick off the main draw at the National Bank Open in North York today.
2: Finished.
0: The seven-time Grand Slam winner battled hard in the early going before falling to Kamila Rakhimova 6-4, 6-1. The 46-year-old Williams was granted a singles wildcard entry at the event. The icon has now lost 12 straight matches dating back to July of last year. A lot of people are getting some rest after yesterday's Caribbean Carnival Grand Parade, but the celebration of Caribbean culture in the city does continue. A group visiting from the Cayman Islands is bringing steel pan players together through music, connection, and shared traditions. CTV's Carol Charles reports.
3: The sights and sounds of Toronto Caribbean Carnival are taking over the city. And for many, no celebration is

0: Versatility is part of what makes it so special.
1: This instrument can play anything you want, you know what I mean? From calypso, soca, reggae, gospel, hip-hop, it plays everything.
0: The partnership gives musicians from the Cayman Islands a chance to experience Toronto's steel pan tradition firsthand. Including rehearsals and the excitement of performing alongside local musicians.
2: I feel like it pushes us to be better and to learn faster and adapt quicker to new environments and new situations. But it's been fun, and I feel like we're settling in well and playing well.
3: Joining this band is really an eye-opener to see the skill level.
0: The visit is also getting a warm welcome from another of Toronto's long-standing steel bands, Pan Fantasy, this year marking 40 years as a community band.
4: A whole new generation and a whole new diverse culture of young people looking to this instrument as a passion and also to play the instrument and enjoy it just like us. We are looking forward to the jamming sessions and the bands playing and everybody out chipping and having fun.
0: From seasoned performers to the next generation of pan players, this musical exchange is about more than talent. It's about celebrating the Caribbean culture, community, and the legacy of the steel pan. Carol Charles, CTV News.
5: Spider-Man used his webs to wrap the top of the box office this weekend.
6: You okay? Did you get rid of that monster inside you?
7: I think I might go see how MJ's doing.
6: You're not going to get away with this.
7: But he might.
5: The new Spider-Man movie brought in $355 million in Canada and the U.S. in its opening weekend, making it the second biggest domestic and worldwide opening of all time, just short of the record set by Avengers Endgame in 2019. The film depicts Peter Parker fighting crime in a world that's forgotten he's Spider-Man. It marks actor Tom Holland's fourth outing as the web-slinging hero, with his wife Zendaya co-starring as MJ. This is Toronto's breaking news, CP24. 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

0: thousands of travelers are left stranded after WestJet flight attendants go on strike. A special weather statement remains throughout the GTA with heavy rainfall and thunderstorms expected throughout the day. We'll let you know when the rain is moving through the region. And a man has died in the hospital after being struck by a vehicle near the Veld Music Festival on Friday night. Those details straight ahead. This is Toronto's breaking news, CP24. Hello, I'm CJ Nelson. Thanks so much for joining us. A strike by flight attendants has grounded all WestJet flights after Marathon Talks failed to produce a deal overnight. About 4,400 workers walked off the job, leaving passengers scrambling to make other travel plans. CP24's Andrew Brennan now with more on the impact of the strike.
1: Here at the WestJet check-in counter at Terminal 3 of Pearson International Airport, it's become almost like a traveler's purgatory. There's people laying on the ground, sitting together, eating food, just on hold, trying to figure out how and when they're going to get going to where they want to get going to.
2: We didn't realize there was a strike till we just showed up to go through security, and they said we weren't flying today. So we've been trying to call Expedia to see what they can do. We've already checked flight prices, and they're pretty high to get home today. So now we're having a snack.
1: Now, we've been speaking with people that work in the aviation industry, either trying to represent people from an air passenger rights perspective, those that look at the industry at large, others working in the insurance sector. And the challenge right now is with having no option through WestJet because of this not just strike, but also concurrent lockout by the employer. There are obligations, even though this is outside of the airline's control, under the law in Canada. But for people trying to figure out when they could be going, that's still doesn't mean all that much when they're still staying here trying to figure it out and, again, still on hold. But when we do ask people in the know what they tell people at home if they're going to be potentially affected by this strike and lockout, here's what they're telling us.
3: First of all, do not accept a refund. If you accept a refund, then you give up your right to compensation and to alternate transportation. Once your flight is canceled, you should give a couple hours to WestJet to rebook you on one of its own or competitor airlines. Rebooking you on a flight by WestJet tomorrow, knowing that the flight is canceled already, that's of course disingenuous and also valid rebooking. But WestJet has to rebook you on one of its own or partner airlines departing within 48 hours of the original departure time, failing which they have to buy you a ticket on a competitor airline.
1: Now, hearing from the airline, they say that they've offered what they believe to be a very generous package, that it was ultimately turned down at the bargaining table. We do know as well from the union that they have gone back to the table in hopes of getting some form of deal and getting people ultimately on their merry way at some point. However, the sticking point still seem to be around what is described as ground pay, essentially looking at how other airlines, even in Canada, through a binding arbitration, Air Canada ultimately does now pay its flight attendants following their strike and lockout, ground pay of about 50% compared to their hourly wage in the sky. Now, the way that WestJet has looked at this is they talked about having some form of wage duty that would give their employees ultimately 12% more annually in pay. But when we speak to people on the picket lines and how they describe, they can't speak on camera, they say, but they're telling us off camera that this is not exactly what they're looking for, to say the least. And they say that they're looking for, ultimately, as they say it, being paid for their work. Now, this is still an impasse, and we do not know when things are going to ultimately end. But right now, whether it's the purgatory here inside or the boisterous affair outside of the terminal as the picket lines are loud and ruckus, it's a completely different picture, really, between the doors. That being said, this doesn't seem like it's ending right now anytime soon, and we're still in a wait and see mode. Back to you.
0: Andrew Brennan reporting from Pearson Airport. A wet day at times as the GTA sits under a special weather statement because of the rain. It comes in the middle of a long weekend packed with festivals and other events. CTV's Mike Walker with more on the impact of the wet weather.
4: The heavy rain keeping the crowds away from the ferry terminal this morning, prompting Centerville Amusement Park to close today, cutting the trip short for some who did venture across to the island.
5: I was a little disappointed, yeah.
6: We knew there was a chance it was going to rain, so it was just fun to take the ferry ride and look around.
4: A special weather statement issued for the GTHA, with Environment Canada calling for as much as 50 millimeters of rain.
7: Embedded in that kind of widespread rain are these thunderstorms. Now, they're not really severe thunderstorms, except the fact that they've got lots of moisture. That could lead to some flooding, intersections, pooling and ponding.
4: The rainfall intense at times, forcing families and tourists to alter their plans to indoor attractions like the aquarium, where crowds lined up huddled under umbrellas.
8: We came from Mexico City expecting great summer weather, and so we had to make switches to our plan, and we're headed indoors.
4: The Blue Jays also canceling its outdoor programming for Junior J Sunday. Fans rushing to the gate say there is a silver lining with a dome stadium.
9: At least there's a game, right?
4: Despite the rain, several festivals across the city still ago, including the Taste of India.
10: The impact is the work has increased, but the passion hasn't gone down. The passion is still to run the show, and people are excited. We got tons of thousands of messages. If the show is on, we'll bring the umbrellas.
4: But as the rain intensified, the crowd stayed away. Performances were delayed, and many food vendors forced to temporarily close.
11: How much food have you prepared for this?
12: Close to 500, like $5,000, I will say. I know that will be a loss, right? Not in our control, right? Weather is something like it's unpredictable.
13: Still, I'm here because of the food and the festival we enjoy every year.
4: Localized flooding also a risk. Conservation authorities warning rivers and streams could rise quickly.
14: It's really hard for the visibility is too low, and then, you know, you have to drive very slow.
4: But the day wasn't a complete washout. By the afternoon, the rain tapered off and festival programming was back on.
15: Very happy because it's one of the biggest festivals in Toronto, and rain just spoiled the mood.
4: And the crowds emerged. Mike Walker, CTV News, Toronto.
0: Police say the death of an Etobicoke man in Midland on Friday is now being investigated as a homicide. Police have identified the victim as 18-year-old Trice James. Police were called to an apartment building on King Street around 8 o'clock Friday night. James was rushed to the hospital but later died of his injuries. There's no word on any arrests or suspects yet, but investigators do believe this was an isolated incident with no signs of a broader threat. Toronto police are dealing with an early morning shooting that's left a man with injuries, although he is expected to survive. Police say it happened shortly after 5 this morning at Bloor and Dovercourt. They were called to reports of a shooting outside of a building. They found a man who was shot and rushed him to the hospital. There's no description of a suspect yet. A pedestrian is fighting for their life after being hit by a vehicle last night in Brampton. Police were called to the area of Beauvais Drive east of the 410 before 9:30. A person crossing in the area was struck and taken to the hospital with critical injuries. Police say the pedestrian was not walking in a designated crossing area.
16: The pedestrian appears to be crossing in between the lights and not at a crosswalk, and the vehicle was traveling eastbound on Beauvais Drive from 410 when the collision occurred. It occurred in the laneway.
0: There's no word if any charges are being laid. Officers are asking for witnesses to come forward. Toronto police say a man who was struck in a parking lot near the Veld Festival at Downsview Park has died. The 29-year-old man was reported to have been lying in the grass in a makeshift parking lot near Shepherd and Tuscan Gate when he was hit around 11:30 Friday night. Police say the man died in hospital today. The 57-year-old driver of the pickup remained at the scene, and the investigation by police continues. 5 people were sent to the hospital after a multi-vehicle crash on the westbound 401 near the 407 in Mississauga. This is what it looked like around noon today. All lanes were blocked off for a period of time. Police say 3 passenger vehicles were involved. It's unclear how serious all their injuries are. This is Toronto's breaking news, CP24. The City of Toronto is warning people to be careful of where they buy their ferry tickets. We'll have details on a new scam coming up.
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0: Welcome back. Here are some of the top stories we are following. WestJet flight attendants go on strike during one of the busiest travel weekends of the year. A special weather statement remains throughout the GTA with heavy rainfall and thunderstorms expected to end later into the evening. And one person was sent to the hospital after an early morning shooting near Bloor and Dover Courts. Stay with CP24 for more on these stories and for further details, head to CP24.com and the CP24 app. Taste of India is back this weekend at Nathan Phillips Square. Food may be the focus, but there is also great entertainment lined up. The event is billed as the largest Indian food festival in North America. It features more than 100 vendors and is free to attend.
1: Some fusion food, some new recipes that have been created specifically dedicating to the 9th annual Taste of India. So you will see like beetroot tacos. You can see lots of different items. Like there's bomb tikkas, which is called as bomb because it's spicy, but they made it different fusion flavors. So there's a lots of innovation in the food here today.
2: We have like Indian fusion food. So we have nachos corn chaat. We have noodles, manchurians, and pav bhaji. Want to try some?
3: Just to get together, have a nice chat, have fun.
0: Other events this weekend include Scarborough Rib Fest at Thompson Park, the Toronto Food Truck Festival at Woodbine Park, which also runs through tomorrow, and the National Bank Open at Sobeys Stadium in North York on until August 13th. For details and a full list of events, head to our website, cp24.com. And with the August weekend upon us and the summer in full swing, here's what you need to know about what is open and closed for the civic holiday. Banks, government offices, and Toronto public libraries will all be closed tomorrow. Select LCBO and beer store locations will be open during the civic holiday as well. Most tourist attractions and major malls in the city will stay open. A heads up for TTC riders. Line 6 is set to be shut down for most of the day Monday. The TTC has said service between Humber College and Finch West stations will be halted for much of the day and replaced by shuttle buses. The LRT will be in service again as of 4 p.m. The closure will allow crews to tackle a signal software upgrade. The Line 6 portion of Finch West Station, including the passenger tunnel connecting lines 1 and 6, will also be closed. The City of Toronto is warning people to be careful about where they buy their ferry tickets. The warning comes after several scam websites have popped up selling fake ferry tickets. In a statement posted to social media, the city says to only purchase ferry tickets from toronto.ca/ferry. The scam website warning comes after it was recently announced that children, youth, and seniors can ride the Toronto ferries for free in the month of August. Conestoga College in Kitchener is demonstrating what an over-reliance on foreign student fees can do to a college. As we hear from CTV's Michael Serapio, a reduction of those fees has exposed the school's shortfalls and the lack of post-secondary funding across the country.
4: It's a story of academic boom and bust. Kitchener's Conestoga College now struggling with a $32.8 million deficit.
5: They lean a lot on the international students.
4: In fiscal 23-24, Conestoga posted a $252 million surplus, thanks mainly to international students who pay more. But with Ottawa limiting the number of those visas, enrollment dropped last year by nearly 55%, leading to cuts and layoffs.
6: The recent changes we've seen have really pulled back a bandage that was over a funding system that hasn't been working for a long time.
4: 2 years ago, the former immigration minister cut the number of international study permits in part to address affordability.
7: The international student cap is here to stay.
4: And to a degree, it worked. According to StatsCan, the number of international students dropped, down an estimated 36% in Ontario, 24% in British Columbia, and 17% in the Prairies, though its impact on affordability has been less noticeable.
8: To say that it's merely a matter of a bunch of foreign students coming in the last few years post-COVID is a little bit too simple.
4: And with less international money, the funding gap for post-secondary education across the country has been exposed.
9: The amount of provincial funding or grant funding that has gone into these institutions has remained flat.
4: a reality that has an impact on Canadian students today and the economy later as international students turn to other countries for their education.
6: And if we're going to survive Trump, we're going to need engineers and entrepreneurs to come here and help us build our electrical grid and pipelines and new businesses.
9: We should also note in the case of Conestoga College, its budget shortfall has also led the provincial government to now take over the college.
10: Michael Serapio, CTV News.
0: This is Toronto's breaking news, CP24. The future of several Jays players are up in the air ahead of tomorrow's trade deadline. We'll have more on who could be out the door coming up.
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10: In sports, the Blue Jays were looking for the series sweep as they finished up a set with the St. Louis Cardinals this afternoon.
11: Line to center, that's a base hit.
10: The Jays tied the game in the eighth with their first run of the game, but then the Cardinals scored four runs in the ninth and won the game 5-1. The Jays hit the road now and will play the Astros in Houston tomorrow night. Toronto acquired pitcher James Tyone and cash considerations from the Cubs today. The 34-year-old has a 5.92 ERA in 15 starts with Chicago this season. Tyone was born in Florida but has represented Canada twice at the World Baseball Classic. The Cubs will get a player to be named later or cash considerations. This deal comes before tomorrow's 6 p.m. trade deadline. We caught up with fans after today's game to see how they're feeling ahead of the trade deadline.
12: What are we doing? We're shaking the bullpen up for sure. We're gonna look at some of the guys that are worth some money. We're gonna get some money for some guys.
13: I probably would go against the grain a little bit, maybe trade perhaps, I hate to say it, but maybe Springer, but I would keep Gausman. I would keep Gausman. And trying to think who else is a free agent at the end of the year. Maybe look at a couple things, but I wouldn't trade all the guys. I tried to keep it together mostly. Just last year, we almost went all the way. So got a couple pieces to add in, and we're all set.
10: TSN's Matt Cause joined CP24 earlier for more insights on who the Blue Jays might ship out ahead of the deadline.
14: There needs to be a bit of a reset with the team. They're 4.5 games out of a wild card, but the bigger number is there are six teams in front of them. So the odds of them making the playoffs are really slim. They haven't really shown many signs of life all year that they can be a team that goes on a deep run. So then you look at what can you do? And George Springer had a great July. He can get you He can get you some pieces in a trade. Kevin Gausman, who got his first win since the end of May in this series, I think it's a guy that could be a number three in a playoff rotation. So that is a big one as well. Maybe, a Shane Bieber, a Dalton Varsho.
10: Tune in to CP24 throughout the day for the latest on the Blue Jays. Spider-Man used his webs to wrap up the top spot in the box office this weekend.
15: You okay? Did you get rid of that monster inside you?
16: I think I might go see how MJ's doing.
15: You're not gonna get away with this.
17: but he might.
10: The new Spider-Man movie brought in $355 million in Canada and the U.S. in its opening weekend, making it the second biggest domestic and worldwide opening of a film of all time, just short of the record set by Avengers Endgame in 2019. The film depicts Peter Parker fighting crime in a world that's forgotten he's Spider-Man. An athlete from Sudbury who's competed for Canada on the international stage in hockey is ditching the skates for cleats. She is making the switch to soccer, a move made even more extraordinary by the fact that she is a blind athlete. CTV's Angela Gemmel has her story.
18: Right post. Left post. Center.
19: Amanda Provan's mother gives her audio cues as the two get in some practice on the pitch. The blind hockey player is trying a new sport.
18: Blind soccer has given me a kind of a new aspect on teamwork, where you're seriously relying on your other teammates and your coaches because you don't have any use of any vision that you may have.
19: Legally blind since birth, Provan has just 3% vision, but that hasn't stopped her. She's been playing hockey since the age of 12 and was the first woman to play on the Canadian National Blind Hockey Team. She says she tried blind soccer a year ago and this past May was asked to be part of the national women's team.
18: I'm a bit of a parasport enthusiast, so I'm game to try whichever sports come my way, and mostly I'm looking for a Paralympic route because I have a dream of taking part in the Paralympic Games.
19: Blind soccer is an adaptive version with a few differences. The pitch is smaller with kickboards. Teams are made up of 5 players, all wearing eye shades regardless of their level of vision. Sighted goalies provide verbal direction during games, and there's an auditory ball.
20: Obviously, without the sense of sight, it really increases people's awareness of what they're listening for, but also the communication that's being provided to them. So it needs to be succinct, on point, and fast.
19: Matt Greenwood coaches Canada's women's blind soccer team. He says given Provan's athletic background, it's been a smooth transition from hockey to soccer.
20: Sometimes it does look a little bit like hockey getting kind of crushed up against the boards with 2 or 3 players. And Amanda is just more than comfortable to be in that environment and kind of physically strong enough to hold off an opposition player.
19: Provan will head with the team to Brazil this September when Canada participates in the American Championship.
10: Angela Gemmel, CTV News, Sudbury. This is Toronto's breaking news, CP24. 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

0: Breaking baseball news. Kevin Gausman has been traded by the Blue Jays. He's going to the Chicago Cubs. The details are just ahead. Thousands of travelers are left stranded after WestJet flight attendants go on strike. And a man has died in the hospital after being struck by a vehicle near the Veld Music Festival on Friday night. Those details straight ahead. It's 10 o'clock, 19 degrees. This is Toronto's breaking news, CP24. Hello, I'm CJ Nelson. Thanks for joining us. We begin with breaking news from the baseball world. The Blue Jays have traded pitcher Kevin Gausman to the Chicago Cubs, according to multiple reports. Gausman received a standing ovation at Rogers Center yesterday in what turned out to be his final start for the Jays. A trade to a playoff contender was widely expected, and Gausman joins a Cubs team that leads the National League wildcard race. The 35-year-old spent the past five seasons in Toronto, becoming a fan favorite and developing into one of the major's most dependable starters. In return, the Jays are getting two minor league players, outfielder Brett Bateman and infielder Ty Selthesine. Baseball's trade deadline is tomorrow.
1: Line to center, that's a base hit.
0: And the Jays were in action this afternoon as they finished up a set with the St. Louis Cardinals. The Jays tied the game in the eighth with their first run of the game, but then the Cardinals scored four runs in the ninth and won the game 5-1. The Jays hit the road now and will play the Astros in Houston tomorrow night. Toronto also acquired pitcher Jameson Taillon and cash considerations from the Cubs today. The 34-year-old has a 5.92 ERA in 15 starts with Chicago this season. Taillon was born in Florida but has represented Canada twice at the World Baseball Classic. The Cubs will get a player to be named later or cash considerations. This deal comes before tomorrow's 6 o'clock trade deadline. TSN Matt Caw says the Jays should focus on developing its younger players for the rest of the season.
2: What you're looking for is guys who can be contributors in 2027 and 28. I think that's the most important thing. I'd be fascinated if Shane Bieber is a Blue Jay. Can he continue to get back to who the guy was just two or three years ago? That's really all that Jays fans are looking for. Things to be excited about next year. I know that doesn't sound very optimistic, but again, as mentioned, we haven't seen it from this team all year. We haven't seen them win 10 of 12 games. We haven't seen Vladimir Guerrero Jr., who is 0 for 4 today, go on a heater for a month and carry the team since they started the season way back in April.
0: Tune in to CP24 tomorrow throughout the day for the latest on the Blue Jays. A strike by flight attendants has grounded all WestJet flights after Marathon talks failed to produce a deal overnight. About 4,400 workers walked off the job, leaving passengers scrambling to make other travel plans. CP24's Andrew Brennan now from Pearson Airport with more on the impact of the strike.
3: Here at the WestJet check-in counter at Terminal 3 of Pearson International Airport, it's become almost like a traveler's purgatory. There's people laying on the ground, sitting together, eating food, just on hold, trying to figure out how and when they're going to get going to where they want to get going to.
4: We didn't realize there was a strike till we just showed up to go through security, and they said we weren't flying today. So we've been trying to call Expedia to see what they can do. We've already checked flight prices, and they're pretty high to get home today. So now we're having a snack.
3: Now, we've been speaking with people that work in the aviation industry, either trying to represent people from an air passenger rights perspective, those that look at the industry at large, others working in the insurance sector. And the challenge right now is with having no option through WestJet because of this not just strike, but also concurrent lockout by the employer. There are obligations, even though this is outside of the airline's control, under the law in Canada. But for people trying to figure out when they could be going, that's still doesn't mean all that much when they're still staying here trying to figure it out and again still on hold. But when we do ask people in the know what they tell people at home if they're going to be potentially affected by this strike and lockout, here's what they're telling us.
5: First of all, do not accept a refund. If you accept a refund, then you give up your right to compensation and to alternate transportation. Once your flight is canceled, you should give a couple hours to WestJet to rebook you on one of its own or competitor airlines. rebooking you on a flight by WestJet tomorrow, knowing that the flight is canceled already, that's, of course, disingenuous and also valid rebooking. But WestJet has to rebook you on one of its own or partner airlines departing within 48 hours of the original departure time, failing which they have to buy you a ticket on a competitor airline.
3: Now, hearing from the airline, they say that they've offered what they believe to be a very generous package, that it was ultimately turned down at the bargaining table. We do know as well from the union that they have gone back to the table in hopes of getting some form of deal and getting people ultimately on their merry way at some point. However, the sticking point still seem to be around what is described as ground pay. Essentially, looking at how other airlines, even in Canada, through a binding arbitration, Air Canada ultimately does now pay its flight attendants following their strike and lockout, ground pay of about 50% compared to their hourly wage in the sky. Now, the way that WestJet has looked at this is they talked about having some form of wage duty that would give their employees ultimately 12% more annually in pay. But when we speak to people on the picket lines and how they describe, they can't speak on camera, they say, but they're telling us off camera that this is not exactly what they're looking for, to say the least. And they say that they're looking for, ultimately, as they say it, being paid for their work. Now, this is still an impasse, and we do not know when things are going to ultimately end. But right now, whether it's the purgatory here inside or the boisterous affair outside of the terminal as the picket lines are loud and ruckus, it's a completely different picture, really, between the doors. That being said, this doesn't seem like it's ending right now anytime soon, and we're still in a wait and see mode. Back to you.
0: That's CP24's Andrew Brennan reporting from Pearson Airport. A wet day at times as the GTA sits under a special weather statement because of the rain. It comes in the middle of a long weekend packed with festivals and other events. CTV's Mike Walker with more on the impact of the wet weather.
6: The heavy rain keeping the crowds away from the ferry terminal this morning, prompting Centreville Amusement Park to close today, cutting the trip short for some who did venture across to the island.
7: I was a little disappointed, yeah.
8: We knew there was a chance it was going to rain, so it was just fun to take the ferry ride and look around.
6: A special weather statement issued for the GTHA, with Environment Canada calling for as much as 50 millimeters of rain.
9: Embedded in that kind of widespread rain are these thunderstorms. Now, they're not really severe thunderstorms, except the fact that they've got lots of moisture. That could lead to some flooding, intersections, pooling and ponding.
6: The rainfall intense at times, forcing families and tourists to alter their plans to indoor attractions like the aquarium, where crowds lined up huddled under umbrellas.
10: We came from Mexico City expecting great summer weather, and so we had to make switches to our plan, and we're headed indoors.
6: The Blue Jays also canceling its outdoor programming for Junior Jay Sunday. Fans rushing to the gate say there is a silver lining with a dome stadium.
11: At least there's a game, right?
6: Despite the rain, several festivals across the city still ago, including the Taste of India.
12: The impact is the work has increased, but the passion hasn't gone down. The passion is still to run the show, and people are excited. We got tons of thousands of messages. If the show is on, we'll bring the umbrellas.
6: But as the rain intensified, the crowd stayed away. Performances were delayed, and many food vendors forced to temporarily close.
13: How much food have you prepared for this?
14: Close to 500, like 5 grand, I will say. I know that will be a loss, right? Not in our control, right? Weather is something like it's unpredictable.
15: Still, I'm here because of the food and the festival we enjoy every year.
6: Localized flooding also a risk. Conservation authorities warning rivers and streams could rise quickly.
14: It's really hard for the visibility is too low, and then, you know, you have to drive very slow.
6: But the day wasn't a complete washout. By the afternoon, the rain tapered off and festival programming was back on.
14: Very happy because it's one of the biggest festivals in Toronto, and rain just spoiled the mood.
6: And the crowds emerged. Mike Walker, CTV News, Toronto.
0: It's 10:09, 18 degrees. This is Toronto's breaking news, CP24. The city of Toronto is warning people to be careful about where they buy their ferry tickets. More details on a new scam coming up.
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11: And they said, you can't park your boat here. And I was like, wrong, it's my daddy's boat. Sorry, are you playing slots?
17: Think he sees us?
18: I'm sorry, I just don't think we're a match.
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18: 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Well, I'm gonna head out.
11: You got any table games?
17: Oh, I got table games.
11: Throw some blackjack.

0: Welcome back. Here are some of the top stories we are following. The Blue Jays fire sale is officially on. Ace Kevin Gausman has reportedly been traded to the Chicago Cubs. WestJet flight attendants go on strike during one of the busiest travel weekends of the year. One person was sent to the hospital after a shooting near Bloor and Dover Court early this morning. Stay with CP24 for more on these stories and for further details, head to CP24.com and the CP24 app. Police say the death of an Etobicoke man in Midland on Friday night is now being investigated as a homicide. Police have identified the victim as 18-year-old Trice James. Police were called to an apartment complex on King Street around 8 Friday evening. James was rushed to the hospital but later died of his injuries. There's no word yet on any arrests or suspects, but investigators believe this was an isolated incident with no signs of a broader threat. Toronto police are dealing with an early morning shooting that sent a man to the hospital, but he is expected to survive. Police say it happened shortly after 5 o'clock this morning at Bloor and Dover Court. They were called to reports of a shooting outside of a building. They found a man and was taken to the hospital via emergency run. There's no suspect description yet. Police say a man who was struck in a parking lot near the Veldt Festival at Downsview Park has died. The 29-year-old man was reported to have been lying on the grass in a makeshift parking lot near Shepherd and Tuscan Gate when he was hit around 11:30 Friday night. Police say the man died in the hospital today. The 57-year-old driver of the pickup remained at the scene, and the investigation by police continues. Five people were sent to the hospital after a multi-vehicle crash on the westbound 401 near the 407 in Mississauga. This was the scene around noon today. All lanes were blocked for a time. Police say three passenger vehicles were involved. It's unclear how serious all their injuries are. A pedestrian is fighting for their life after being hit by a vehicle last night in Brampton. Police were called to the area of Beauvair Drive, east of the 410, before 9:30. A person crossing in the area was struck and taken to the hospital with critical injuries. Police say the pedestrian was not walking in a designated crossing area.
1: The pedestrian appears to be crossing in between the lights and not at a crosswalk, and the vehicle was traveling eastbound on Beauvair Drive from 410 when the collision occurred. It occurred in the laneway.
0: There's no word if any charges are being laid. Peel officers are appealing for any witnesses. The City of Toronto is warning the public to be careful about where they buy their ferry tickets. The warning comes after several scam websites have popped up selling fake ferry tickets. In a statement posted to social media, the city says to only purchase ferry tickets from toronto.ca/ferry. The scam website warning comes after it was recently announced that children, youth, and seniors can ride the Toronto ferries for free in the month of August. And with the long weekend upon us, here's what you need to know for what's open and closed on the civic holiday. Banks, government offices, and Toronto public libraries will all be closed tomorrow. Select LCBO and beer store locations will be open for the civic holiday. Most tourist attractions and major malls in the city will remain open on Monday. Now, there are other events happening all across the weekend, including Scarborough Rib Fest at Thompson Park. The Toronto Food Truck Festival at Woodbine Park also runs through tomorrow. And the National Bank Open at Sobey Stadium is in North York on until August 13th. For details and a full list of events, head over to our website, cp24.com. And a heads up for TTC riders. Line 6 is set to be shut down for most of the day Monday. The TTC says service between Humber College and Finch West stations will be halted for much of the day and replaced by shuttle buses. The LRT will be in service again as of 4 p.m. The closure will allow crews to tackle a signal software upgrade. Line 6 portion of Finch West station, including the passenger tunnel connecting lines 1 and 6, will also be closed. Conestoga College in Kitchener is demonstrating what an over-reliance on foreign student fees can do to a college. As we hear from CTV's Michael Serapio, a reduction of those fees has exposed the school's shortfall and the lack of post-secondary funding across the country.
2: It's a story of academic boom and bust. Kitchener's Conestoga College now struggling with a $32.8 million deficit.
3: They lean a lot on the international students.
2: In fiscal 23-24, Conestoga posted a $252 million surplus, thanks mainly to international students who pay more. But with Ottawa limiting the number of those visas, enrollment dropped last year by nearly 55%, leading to cuts and layoffs.
4: The recent changes we've seen have really pulled back a bandage that was over a funding system that hasn't been working for a long time.
2: 2 years ago, the former immigration minister cut the number of international study permits in part to address affordability.
5: The international student cap is here to stay.
2: And to a degree, it worked. According to StatsCan, the number of international students dropped, down an estimated 36% in Ontario, 24% in British Columbia, and 17% in the Prairies, though its impact on affordability has been less noticeable.
6: To say that it's merely a matter of a bunch of foreign students coming in the last few years post-COVID is a little bit too simple.
2: And with less international money, the funding gap for post-secondary education across the country has been exposed.
3: The amount of provincial funding or grant funding that has gone into these institutions has remained flat.
2: A reality that has an impact on Canadian students today and the economy later as international students turn to other countries for their education.
4: And if we're going to survive Trump, we're going to need engineers and entrepreneurs to come here and help us build our electrical grid and pipelines and new businesses.
2: We should also note in the case of Conestoga College, its budget shortfall has also led the provincial government to now take over the college. Michael Serapio, CTV News.
0: It's 10:18, 18 degrees. This is Toronto's breaking news, CP24. A live look outside this hour as we head into a short break. Your top stories are next.
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18: Closed captioning of this CP24 program is brought to you by Diamond and Diamond Lawyers, Canada's largest personal injury law firm with over $1 billion in total settlements.
0: A lot of people are getting some rest after yesterday's Caribbean Carnival Grand Parade, but the celebration of Caribbean culture in the city continues. A group visiting from the Cayman Islands is bringing steel pan players together through music connection and shared traditions. CTV's Carol Charles reports.
19: The sights and sounds of Toronto Caribbean Carnival are taking over the city. And for many, no celebration is complete without the unmistakable sound of the steel pan. This year, one of Toronto's most accomplished steel orchestras, Afropan, is welcoming a visiting band from the Cayman Islands, the Pandemics. It's a chance to share traditions, techniques, and keep the art form alive for the next generation.
20: We have to keep the generations going. This is an intergenerational band. So my dad started it. For him, his father started it. Then him. Then his kids, my kids, his grandkids. So you're seeing right there, that's about five generations.
19: The steel pan, invented in Trinidad and Tobago, remains the world's newest acoustic musical instrument. And its versatility is part of what makes it so special.
20: This instrument can play anything you want, you know what I mean? From calypso, soca, reggae, gospel, hip-hop, it plays everything.
19: The partnership gives musicians from the Cayman Islands a chance to experience Toronto's steel pan tradition firsthand. Including rehearsals and the excitement of performing alongside local musicians.
21: I feel like it pushes us to be better and to learn faster and adapt quicker to new environments and new situations. But it's been fun, and I feel like we're settling in well and playing well.
22: Joining this band is really an eye-opener to see the skill level.
19: The visit is also getting a warm welcome from another of Toronto's long-standing steel bands, Pan Fantasy, this year marking 40 years as a community band.
23: A whole new generation and a whole new diverse culture of young people looking to this instrument as a passion and also to play the instrument and enjoy it just like us. We are looking forward to the jamming sessions and the bands playing and everybody out chipping and having fun.
19: From seasoned performers to the next generation of pan players, this musical exchange is about more than talent. It's about celebrating the Caribbean culture, community, and the legacy of the steel pan. Carol Charles, CTV.

0: your coaches because you don't have any use of any vision that you may have.
1: Legally blind since birth, Provan has just 3% vision, but that hasn't stopped her. She's been playing hockey since the age of 12 and was the first woman to play on the Canadian National Blind Hockey Team. She says she tried blind soccer a year ago and this past May was asked to be part of the National Women's Team.
0: I'm a bit of a para-sport enthusiast, so I'm game to try whichever sports come my way, and mostly I'm looking for a Paralympic route because I have a dream of taking part in the Paralympic Games.
1: Blind soccer is an adaptive version with a few differences. The pitch is smaller with kickboards. Teams are made up of 5 players, all wearing eye shades regardless of their level of vision. Sighted goalies provide verbal direction during games, and there's an auditory ball.
2: Obviously, without the sense of sight, it really increases people's awareness of what they're listening for, but also the communication that's being provided to them. So it needs to be succinct, on point, and fast.
1: Matt Greenwood coaches Canada's women's blind soccer team. He says given Provan's athletic background, it's been a smooth transition from hockey to soccer.
2: Sometimes it does look a little bit like hockey getting kind of crushed up against the boards with 2 or 3 players. And Amanda is just more than comfortable to be in that environment and kind of physically strong enough to hold off an opposition player.
1: Provan will head with the team to Brazil this September when Canada participates in the American Championship.
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4: It's 10:25, 18 degrees. 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
5: 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Then it's the road to the Grey Cup. The CFL lives on TSN.
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1: Ooh, nice watch. 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I got you. Yes! Everybody's a winner at Oliver's. Oh!

0: Lotto Max now has more chances to win?
1: Oh, yeah. Like up to 90 new prizes of $100,000 on every draw.
0: Yeah, right. And aliens exist.
2: Believe it.
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2: 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Don't do it. But at Betano, our players sure are. Join in the fun at Betano.

0: breaking baseball news. Kevin Gausman has been traded by the Blue Jays. He's going to the Chicago Cubs. All the details just ahead. Thousands of travelers are left stranded after WestJet flight attendants go on strike. And a man has died in the hospital after being struck by a vehicle held near the Veld Music Festival on Friday night. It's 10:30, 18 degrees. This is Toronto's breaking news, CP24. Hello, I'm CJ Nelson. Thanks so much for joining us. A strike by flight attendants has grounded all WestJet flights after Marathon Talks failed to produce a deal overnight. About 4,400 workers walked off the job today, leaving passengers scrambling to make other travel plans. CP24's Andrew Brennan now from Pearson Airport with more on the impact of the strike.
1: Here at the WestJet check-in counter at Terminal 3 of Pearson International Airport, it's become almost like a traveler's purgatory. There's people laying on the ground, sitting together, eating food, just on hold, trying to figure out how and when they're going to get going to where they want to get going to.
2: We didn't realize there was a strike till we just showed up to go through security, and they said we weren't flying today. So we've been trying to call Expedia to see what they can do. We've already checked flight prices, and they're pretty high to get home today. So now we're having a snack.
1: Now, we've been speaking with people that work in the aviation industry, either trying to represent people from an air passenger rights perspective, those that look at the industry at large, others working in the insurance sector. And the challenge right now is with having no option through WestJet because of this not just strike, but also concurrent lockout by the employer. There are obligations, even though this is outside of the airline's control, under the law in Canada. But for people trying to figure out when they could be going, that's still doesn't mean all that much when they're still staying here trying to figure it out, and again, still on hold. But when we do ask people in the know what they tell people at home if they're going to be potentially affected by this strike and lockout, here's what they're telling us.
3: First of all, do not accept a refund. If you accept a refund, then you give up your right to compensation and to alternate transportation. Once your flight is canceled, you should give a couple hours to WestJet to rebook you on one of its own or competitor airlines. Rebooking you on a flight by WestJet tomorrow, knowing that the flight is canceled already, that's of course disingenuous and also valid rebooking. But WestJet has to rebook you on one of its own or partner airlines departing within 48 hours of the original departure time, failing which they have to buy you a ticket on a competitor airline.
1: Now, hearing from the airline, they say that they've offered what they believe to be a very generous package, that it was ultimately turned down at the bargaining table. We do know as well from the union that they have gone back to the table in hopes of getting some form of deal and getting people ultimately on their merry way at some point. However, the sticking point still seem to be around what is described as ground pay, essentially looking at how other airlines, even in Canada, through a binding arbitration, Air Canada ultimately does now pay its flight attendants following their strike and lockout, ground pay of about 50% compared to their hourly wage in the sky. Now, the way that WestJet has looked at this is they talked about having some form of wage duty that would give their employees ultimately 12% more annually in pay. But when we speak to people on the picket lines and how they describe, they can't speak on camera, they say, but they're telling us off camera that this is not exactly what they're looking for, to say the least. And they say that they're looking for, ultimately, as they say it, being paid for their work. Now, this is still an impasse, and we do not know when things are going to ultimately end. But right now, whether it's the purgatory here inside or the boisterous affair outside of the terminal as the picket lines are loud and ruckus, it's a completely different picture, really, between the doors. That being said, this doesn't seem like it's ending right now anytime soon, and we're still in a wait and see mode. Back to you.
0: That's CP24's Andrew Brennan reporting from Pearson Airport. It's been a wet day as the GTA sits under a special weather statement because of all the rain. It comes in the middle of a long weekend packed with festivals and other events. CTV's Mike Walker with more on the impact of the wet weather.
4: The heavy rain keeping the crowds away from the ferry terminal this morning, prompting Centerville Amusement Park to close today, cutting the trip short for some who did venture across to the island.
5: I was a little disappointed, yeah.
6: We knew there was a chance it was going to rain, so it was just fun to take the ferry ride and look around.
4: A special weather statement issued for the GTHA, with Environment Canada calling for as much as 50 millimeters of rain.
7: Embedded in that kind of widespread rain are these thunderstorms. Now, they're not really severe thunderstorms, except the fact that they've got lots of moisture. That could lead to some flooding, intersections, pooling and ponding.
4: The rainfall intense at times, forcing families and tourists to alter their plans to indoor attractions like the aquarium, where crowds lined up huddled under umbrellas.
8: We came from Mexico City expecting great summer weather, and so we had to make switches to our plan and we're headed indoors.
4: The Blue Jays also canceling its outdoor programming for Junior Jay Sunday. Fans rushing to the gate say there is a silver lining with a dome stadium.
9: At least there's a game, right?
4: Despite the rain, several festivals across the city still ago, including the Taste of India.
10: The impact is the work has increased, but the passion hasn't gone down. The passion is still to run the show, and people are excited. We got tons of thousands of messages. If the show is on, we'll bring the umbrellas.
4: But as the rain intensified, the crowd stayed away. Performances were delayed, and many food vendors forced to temporarily close.
11: How much food have you prepared for this?
12: Close to 500, like $5,000, I will say. I know that will be a loss, right? Not in our control, right? Weather is something like it's unpredictable.
13: Still, I'm here because of the food and the festival we enjoy every year.
4: Localized flooding also a risk. Conservation authorities warning rivers and streams could rise quickly.
14: It's really hard for the visibility is too low, and then, you know, you have to drive very slow.
4: But the day wasn't a complete washout. By the afternoon, the rain tapered off and festival programming was back on.
15: Very happy because it's one of the biggest festivals in Toronto, and rain just spoiled the mood.
4: And the crowds emerged. Mike Walker, CTV News, Toronto.
0: It's 10:37, 18 degrees. This is Toronto's breaking news, CP24. The city of Toronto is warning people to be careful about where they buy their ferry tickets. New details on a scam coming up.
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0: Welcome back. Here are some of the top stories we are following. The Blue Jays fire sale is officially on. Ace Kevin Gausman has reportedly been traded to the Chicago Cubs. WestJet flight attendants go on strike during one of the busiest travel weekends of the year. One person was sent to the hospital after a shooting early this morning near Bloor and Dovercourt. Stay with CP24 for more on these stories and for further details, head to cp24.com and the CP24 app. The Blue Jays have traded pitcher Kevin Gausman to the Chicago Cubs, according to multiple reports. Gausman received a standing ovation at Rogers Center yesterday in what turned out to be his final start for the Jays. A trade to a playoff contender was widely expected, and Gausman joins a Cubs team that leads the National League wildcard race. The 35-year-old spent the past five seasons in Toronto, becoming a fan favorite and developing into one of the majors most dependable starters. In return, the Jays are getting two minor league players, outfielder Brett Bateman and infielder Ty Southesine. Baseball's trade deadline is tomorrow. And for more on this breaking news, we are joined by Braden Owosco, host of Locked On Blue Jays podcast. Braden, thanks so much for joining us today. Now, this trade feels a bit underwhelming. In your opinion, is this trade a win for Toronto?
1: Honestly, it was never going to be a win. Anytime you're trading away a guy like Kevin Gausman, a guy that's meant so much to this city, to this organization, to this fan base, it was always going to be tough. And the Blue Jays were never going to get these premier players in return. This is a sell. And in a sell, you get prospects, which are pretty much lottery tickets. And especially with these two players, I think you can almost call them that. This isn't blowing anybody's doors off. And I think at the end of the day, we're going to look back at this in a few years and understand why they did it. But we're probably not going to get too much out of it.
0: Now, do you think yesterday's Scooble trade impacted the market for starting pitchers and the return Toronto got for Gausman?
1: Not so much. Scooble's a player on his own, right? He's going to bring in what he is going to bring in. Anytime a massive piece like that is traded, it sort of blows everything else out of the water. But the trade that I look to that really sort of set the market was the Freddy Peralta trade, whereas I think that showed us a clear path to what the Blue Jays were going to get for Kevin Gausman. And honestly, it pretty much lines up to exactly what the metrics were saying.
0: And based on this move that the Jays made today with Gausman, what else do you expect the Jays to do before tomorrow's deadline?
1: Yeah, it's interesting. It's full throttle ahead now on selling off some more pieces. I honestly believed that they would have made some moves earlier on, a few days ago. Ross Atkins seems to love to do that. But now we're sitting here less than 24 hours away from that deadline, and some really key pieces still that should move for the Toronto Blue Jays. Guys like Dalton Varsho, guys like Shane Bieber, George Springer, all these guys the Blue Jays fans expected to have played their last game are still sitting on the shelf. So will they be Toronto Blue Jays, after tomorrow? It's going to be interesting for sure.
0: And if yesterday's standing ovation for Kevin Gausman is any indication, he clearly is a fan favorite. He has said numerous times how much him and his family love Toronto. What will Jays fans remember about Kevin Gausman?
1: Consistency. Kevin Gausman is the epitome of consistency for the Toronto Blue Jays, right? I think you got some highs, you got some lows, but I think in a terms of a season, Kevin Gausman gave you exactly of what the Toronto Blue Jays asked of him when they signed him originally. So, he will go down as a lot of everybody's probably top five favorite pitchers of all time for the Toronto Blue Jays. And I think that says a lot about not only how he does on the field, but I think his character off the field, how much he embraced the city, embraced the fan base, and the fans paid him off for that. And I don't know that it will ever be enough for what Kevin Gausman gave to the city and to the Toronto Blue Jays, but it's the best the fans can do with sort of the situation that we're in this year.
0: And Toronto also acquired Jameson Taillon from the Cubs today. Where does Taillon slot into the Jays' rotation with Gausman out now?
1: Yeah, it's one of those moves that had to be made with the Blue Jays selling pitchers. So they needed a guy that could come in and eat some innings. It wasn't a move that, maybe, again, blew any of our doors off or blew our minds or anything like that. But they needed a guy that can come in and do that. So he's not going to shock the world. He's not going to come out and, you know, be a fan favorite for the Toronto Blue Jays, but he's going to do a job. And I think that's the position the Toronto Blue Jays are in right now, where they just need guys that can go out there and make their scheduled starts.
0: Okay, Braden Owosco, host of the podcast, thanks so much for joining us. We appreciate your time today, and I know you'll be busy up until tomorrow.
1: For sure. Thanks for having me.
2: Line to center. That's a base hit.
0: And the Jays were in action this afternoon as they finished up a set with the St. Louis Cardinals. The Jays tied the game up in the eighth with their first run of the game, but then the Cardinals scored four runs in the ninth and won the game 5-1. The Jays hit the road now and will play the Astros in Houston tomorrow night. The TTC's Line 6 is set to be shut down for most of the day Monday. The TTC says service between Humber College and Finswetch stations will be halted for much of the day and replaced by shuttle buses. The LRT will be in service again as of 4 p.m. The closure will allow crews to tackle a signal software upgrade, the Line 6 portion of Finch West Station, including the passenger tunnel connecting Lines 1 and 6, will also be closed. The City of Toronto is warning people to be careful about where they buy their ferry tickets. The warning comes after several scam websites have popped up selling fake ferry tickets. In a statement posted to social media, the city says to only purchase ferry tickets from toronto.ca/ferry. The scam website warning comes after it was recently announced that children, youth, and seniors can ride the Toronto ferries for free in the month of August. Police say the death of a man from Etobicoke in Midland on Friday night is now being investigated as a homicide. Police have identified the victim as 18-year-old Trice James. Police responded to an apartment complex on King Street around 8 p.m. James was rushed to the hospital but later succumbed to his injuries. There's no word yet on any arrests or suspects, but investigators believe this was an isolated incident with no greater threat to the public. Toronto police are dealing with an early morning shooting that sent a man to the hospital, but he is expected to be okay. Police say this happened shortly after 5 o'clock in the morning at Bloor and Dovercourt. They were called to reports for a shooting outside of a building. They found a man who was shot and took him to the hospital via emergency run. There's no description on a suspect. Hamilton police have arrested a 15-year-old boy in a double homicide last week. 18-year-old Abdul Malik Shabli and 16-year-old Ahef Benefith were fatally shot at a home on Candlewood Drive on Wednesday. The 15-year-old is charged with 2 counts of second-degree murder and 4 counts of attempted murder with a firearm. Hamilton police have also arrested a 34-year-old female and charged her with accessory after the fact to murder and obstruct police. Police say a man who was struck in a parking lot near the Veld Festival at Downsview Park has died. The 29-year-old man was reported to have been lying on the grass in a makeshift parking lot near Shepherd and Tuscan Gate when he was hit around 11:30 Friday night. Police say the man died in the hospital yesterday. The 57-year-old driver of the pickup remained at the scene, and the investigation continues by police. 5 people were sent to the hospital after a multi-vehicle crash on the westbound 401 near the 407 in Mississauga. This is what it looked like around noon today. All lanes were blocked for a time, but have now reopened. Police say 3 passenger vehicles were involved, but it's unclear how serious all their injuries are. A pedestrian is fighting for their life after being hit by a vehicle last night in Brampton. Police were called to the area of Beauvais Drive, east of the 410, before 9:30. A person crossing in the area was struck and taken to the hospital with critical injuries. Police say the pedestrian was not walking in a designated crossing area. And right now, there's no word on if any charges are being laid. Peel officers are asking for any witnesses to come forward. It's 10:48, 18 degrees. This is Toronto's breaking news, CP24. Stay with us. A look at your top stories next.
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0: The Toronto Tempo were on the road tonight, looking to snap a five-game losing streak as they took on the Golden State Valkyries.
14: Sadly taking a rest. Deep three from Alma connecting.
0: The Tempo were leading this one in the third before Golden State pulled ahead for good. The Valkyries win 96-79. The Tempo were without all-star Marina Mabry because of a neck injury. The two clubs will play a rematch in San Francisco on Tuesday. A lot of people are getting some rest after yesterday's Caribbean Carnival Grand Parade, but the celebration of Caribbean culture in the city continues. A group visiting from the Cayman Islands is bringing steel pan players together through music, connection, and shared traditions. CTV's Carol Charles reports.
15: The sights and sounds of Toronto Caribbean Carnival are taking over the city. And for many, no celebration is complete without the unmistakable sound of the steel pan. This year, one of Toronto's most accomplished steel orchestras, Afropan, is welcoming a visiting band from the Cayman Islands, the Pandemics. It's a chance to share traditions, techniques, and keep the art form alive for the next generation.
16: We have to keep the generations going. 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
20: From seasoned performers to the next generation of pan players, this musical exchange is about more than talent. 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Carol Charles, CTV News.
0: It's 10:54, 18 degrees. 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

0: How are you today? Good morning. I'm Betty, and I am here for my volunteer baby cuddling volunteer shift today. We are grandmothers, we're mothers, and experienced volunteers in the hospital with a minimum of 5 years volunteer experience before this program. The nurses and staff tend to medical care. The baby cuddlers, we are the loving arms and give love to the babies in the absence of the parents. We all like to feel loved, and we all like that special touch when someone gives us a hug. So it is rewarding for us to be here as well.
1: Hi, my name is Mitzi Lagessa, and this is my daughter, Avia Brooke. This program is really useful for premature baby or any babies that have any circumstances in ICU. Holding the baby is really benefits for the child, like brain development, and it have a lot of benefits for the progress too.
0: You are such a precious gift, and welcome to our world.
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0: Breaking baseball news. Kevin Gausman has been traded by the Blue Jays. He's going to the Chicago Cubs. All those details just ahead. Thousands of travelers are left stranded after WestJet flight attendants go on strike. And a man has died in the hospital after being struck by a vehicle near the Veld Music Festival on Friday night. This is Toronto's breaking news, CP24. Hello, I'm CJ Nelson. Thank you for joining us. The Blue Jays fire sale has begun. Toronto has traded pitcher Kevin Gausman to the Chicago Cubs, according to multiple reports. Gausman received a standing ovation at Rogers Center yesterday in what turned out to be his final start for the Jays. A trade to a playoff contender was widely expected, and Gausman joins a Cubs team that leads the National League wildcard race. The 35-year-old spent the past five seasons in Toronto, becoming a fan favorite and developing into one of the major's most dependable starters. In return, the Jays are getting two minor league players, outfielder Brett Bateman and infielder Ty Southesine. Baseball's trade deadline is tomorrow.
1: Line to center, that's a base hit.
0: And the Jays were in action this afternoon as they finished up a set with the St. Louis Cardinals. The Jays tied the game in the eighth with their first run of the game, but then the Cardinals scored four runs in the ninth and won the game 5-1. The Jays hit the road now and will play the Astros in Houston tomorrow night. Toronto also acquired pitcher Jameson Taillon in cash considerations from the Cubs today. The 34-year-old has a 5.92 ERA and 15 starts with Chicago this season. Taillon was born in Florida but has represented Canada twice at the World Baseball Classic. The Cubs will get a player to be named later on cash considerations. We caught up with fans after today's game to see how they're feeling ahead of the trade deadline.
2: I would buy, like, a second baseman and a relief pitcher. That's how I would fix this team.
3: I would buy some outfielders and probably a catcher or pitcher.
4: Well, I think the boys need to get excited about getting back on the field. They're playing like they're playing rec ball out there, and they need to be excited about playing. There's 43,000 fans coming out every single day to see them. We need some excitement on the bench, some excitement behind the plate, and some gloves that are getting catching some balls, and let's get these boys up and running and get back to a World Series. Here we go, gentlemen.
0: TSN's Matt Cause says the Jays should focus on developing its younger players for the rest of the season.
5: What you're looking for is guys who can be contributors in 2027 and 28. I think that's the most important thing. I'd be fascinated if Shane Bieber is a Blue Jay. Can he continue to get back to who the guy was just two or three years ago? That's really all the Jays fans are looking for, things to be excited about next year. I know that doesn't sound very optimistic, but again, as mentioned, we haven't seen it from this team all year. We haven't seen them win 10 of 12 games. We haven't seen Vladimir Guerrero Jr., who is 0-4 today, go on a heater for a month and carry the team since they started the season way back in April.
0: Tune in to CB24 throughout the day tomorrow for the latest on the Blue Jays. A strike by flight attendants has grounded all WestJet flights after Marathon talks failed to produce a deal overnight. About 4,400 workers walked off the job, leaving passengers scrambling to make other travel plans. CP24's Andrew Brennan now with more on the impact of the strike.
6: Here at the WestJet check-in counter at Terminal 3 of Pearson International Airport, it's become almost like a traveler's purgatory. There's people laying on the ground, sitting together, eating food, just on hold, trying to figure out how and when they're going to get going to where they want to get going to.
7: We didn't realize there was a strike till we just showed up to go through security, and they said we weren't flying today. So we've been trying to call Expedia to see what they can do. We've already checked flight prices, and they're pretty high to get home today. So now we're having a snack.
6: Now, we've been speaking with people that work in the aviation industry, either trying to represent people from an air passenger rights perspective, those that look at the industry at large, others working in the insurance sector. And the challenge right now is with having no option through WestJet because of this not just strike, but also concurrent lockout by the employer. There are obligations, even though this is outside of the airline's control, under the law in Canada. But for people trying to figure out when they could be going, that still doesn't mean all that much when they're still staying here trying to figure it out, and again, still on hold. But when we do ask people in the know what they tell people at home if they're going to be potentially affected by this strike and lockout, here's what they're telling us.
8: First of all, do not accept a refund. If you accept a refund, then you give up your right to compensation and to alternate transportation. Once your flight is canceled, you should give a couple hours to WestJet to rebook you on one of its own or competitor airlines. Rebooking you on a flight by WestJet tomorrow, knowing that the flight is canceled already, that's, of course, disingenuous and also valid rebooking. But WestJet has to rebook you on one of its own or partner airlines departing within 48 hours of the original departure time, failing which they have to buy you a ticket on a competitor airline.
6: Now, hearing from the airline, they say that they've offered what they believe to be a very generous package, that it was ultimately turned down at the bargaining table. We do know as well from the union that they have gone back to the table in hopes of getting some form of deal and getting people ultimately on their merry way at some point. However, the sticking point still seem to be around what is described as ground pay, essentially looking at how other airlines, even in Canada, through a binding arbitration, Air Canada ultimately does now pay its flight attendants following their strike and lockout, ground pay of about 50% compared to their hourly wage in the sky. Now, the way that WestJet has looked at this is they talked about having some form of wage duty that would give their employees ultimately 12% more annually in pay. But when we speak to people on the picket lines and how they describe, they can't speak on camera, they say, but they're telling us off camera that this is not exactly what they're looking for, to say the least. And they say that they're looking for, ultimately, as they say it, being paid for their work. Now, this is still an impasse, and we do not know when things are going to ultimately end. But right now, whether it's the purgatory here inside or the boisterous affair outside of the terminal as the picket lines are loud and ruckus, it's a completely different picture, really, between the doors. That being said, this doesn't seem like it's ending right now anytime soon, and we're still in a wait and see mode. Back to you.
0: SCP-24's Andrew Brennan reporting from Pearson Airport. It was a wet day at times as GTA sits under a special weather statement because of the rain. It comes in the middle of a long weekend packed with festivals and other events. CTV's Mike Walker with more on the impact of the wet weather.
9: The heavy rain keeping the crowds away from the ferry terminal this morning, prompting Centerville Amusement Park to close today, cutting the trip short for some who did venture across to the island.
10: I was a little disappointed, yeah.
11: We knew there was a chance it was going to rain, so it was just fun to take the ferry ride and look around.
9: A special weather statement issued for the GTHA with Environment Canada calling for as much as 50 millimeters of rain.
12: Embedded in that kind of widespread rain are these thunderstorms. Now, they're not really severe thunderstorms, except the fact that they've got lots of moisture. That could lead to some flooding, intersections, pooling and ponding.
9: The rainfall intense at times, forcing families and tourists to alter their plans to indoor attractions like the aquarium, where crowds lined up huddled under umbrellas.
13: We came from Mexico City expecting great summer weather, and so we had to make switches to our plan, and we're headed indoors.
9: The Blue Jays also canceling its outdoor programming for Junior Jay Sunday. Fans rushing to the gate say there is a silver lining with a dome stadium.
14: At least there's a game, right?
9: Despite the rain, several festivals across the city still ago, including the Taste of India.
15: The impact is the work has increased, but the passion hasn't gone down. The passion is still to
14: run the show, and people are excited. We got tons of thousands of messages. If the show is on, we'll bring the umbrellas.
9: But as the rain intensified, the crowd stayed away. Performances were delayed, and many food vendors forced to temporarily close.
15: How much food have you prepared for this?
16: Close to 500, like $5,000, I will say. I know that will be a loss, right? Not in our control, right? Weather is something like it's unpredictable.
17: Still, I'm here because of the food and the festival we enjoy every year.
9: Localized flooding also a risk. Conservation authorities warning rivers and streams could rise quickly.
16: It's really hard for the visibility is too low, and then, you know, you have to drive very slow.
9: But the day wasn't a complete washout. By the afternoon, the rain tapered off and festival programming was back on.
16: Very happy because it's one of the biggest festivals in Toronto, and rain just spoiled the mood.
9: And the crowds emerged. Mike Walker, CTV News, Toronto.
0: This is Toronto's breaking news, CP24. Hamilton police have arrested a 15-year-old boy in a double homicide last week. We'll have all those details coming up.
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0: Hamilton police have arrested a 15-year-old boy in a double homicide last week. 18-year-old Abdul Malik Shlabi and 16-year-old Ahef Benefif were fatally shot at a home on Candlewood Drive on Wednesday. The 15-year-old is charged with 2 counts of second-degree murder and 4 counts of attempted murder with a firearm. Hamilton police have also arrested a 34-year-old woman and charged her with accessory after the fact to murder and obstruct police. Police say the death of an Etobicoke man in Midland on Friday night is now being investigated as a homicide. Police have identified the victim as 18-year-old Trice James. Police were called to an apartment complex on King Street around 5 Friday evening. James was rushed to the hospital but later died of his injuries. There's no word on any arrests or suspects yet, but investigators believe this was an isolated incident with no signs of a broader threat. Toronto police are dealing with an early morning shooting that's left a man with non-life-threatening injuries. Police say it happened around 5 this morning at Bloor and Dover Courts. They were called to reports of a shooting outside of a building. They found a man who was taken to the hospital via emergency run. There's no suspect description yet. Police say a man who was struck in a parking lot near the Bell Festival at Downsview Park has died. The 29-year-old man was reported to have been lying in the grass in a makeshift parking lot near Shepherd and Tuscan Gate when he was hit around 11:30 Friday night. Police say the man died in the hospital today. The 57-year-old driver of the pickup remained on the scene, and the investigation by police continues. 5 people were sent to the hospital after a multi-vehicle crash on the westbound 401 near the 407 in Mississauga. This was the scene around noon today. All lanes were blocked for a time. Police say 3 vehicles were involved. It's unclear how serious their injuries are. This is Toronto's breaking news, CP24. The City of Toronto is warning the public to be careful about where they buy their ferry tickets. More details on a scam coming up.
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0: Welcome back. Here are some of the top stories we are following. The Blue Jays fire sale is officially on. Ace Kevin Gausman has reportedly been traded to the Chicago Cubs. WestJet flight attendants go on strike during one of the busiest travel weekends of the year. One person was sent to the hospital after an early morning shooting near Bloor and Dover Court. Stay with CP24 for more on these stories and for further details, head to CP24.com and the CP24 app. With the August-long weekend upon us, here's what you need to know about what's open and closed for the civic holiday. Banks, government offices, and Toronto public libraries will all be closed tomorrow. Select LCBO and beer store locations will be open during the civic holiday as well. Most tourist attractions and major malls in the city will remain open. And there are plenty of events happening, including the Scarborough Rib Fest at Thompson Park in Scarborough. The Toronto Food Truck Festival at Woodbine Park also runs through tomorrow. And the National Bank Open at Sobey Stadium in North York is on until August 13th. For a full list of events and details, head to our website, cp24.com. A heads up for TTC riders, Line 6 is set to be shut down for most of the day on Monday. The TTC says service between Humber College and Finch West stations will be halted for much of the day and replaced by shuttle buses. The LRT will be in service again as of 4 p.m. The closure will allow crews to tackle a signal software upgrade. The Line 6 portion of Finch West Station, including the passenger tunnel connecting Lines 1 and 6, will also be closed. The City of Toronto is warning people to be careful about where they buy their ferry tickets. The warning comes after several scam websites have popped up selling fake ferry tickets. In a statement posted to social media, the city says to only purchase ferry tickets from the city's official website, toronto.ca/ferry. Tech analyst Carmi Levy says the ferries have been getting attention after free rides were recently announced for children, youth, and seniors.
1: They've been in the news lately, so they're really at the top of the news cycle, and that's what scammers zero in on, something that everyone is paying attention to. And, you know, because this has gotten a lot of positive news, it's driven a surge in interest in the Toronto ferry system. They're ensuring that the websites and the resources that they set up glom onto that particular thing. It's the same thing around, you know, when it was World Cup time, everyone was talking about that. So we saw scams around the World Cup. We saw it last year with the Blue Jays World Series run. We saw it around Taylor Swift's concerts. If it's popular, it's probably going to be the subject of some kind of scam.
0: Ferry riders to the Toronto Islands are free for kids and seniors for the month of August. This is Toronto's breaking news, CP24. Stay with us. 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
2: This is your favorite, right?
3: That's my favorite.
2: So what makes it your favorite?
3: I love spinach, and I love the mix of feta and ricotta. You can probably taste it right now, right?
2: I wish I could keep eating.
3: This is our chivapis, so it's our sausages mixed with beef and lamb.
2: And then these are...
3: We have our little fixings here. That's roasted red pepper spread, onions with some paprika, and this is our little gem that I can't tell you about, but you have to try it.
2: Oh, secret recipe, but you'll whisper on me later.
3: I will,
2: okay,
3: for sure.
2: I like that.
3: This is our Nona's cake. It's our specialty. It's a Biscoff no-bake cheesecake.
2: Wow, look at that.
3: Yeah. How's that like? You need a moment? My family's been here since 1968. We're Canadian, but we've obviously carried our traditions around even up until today. This is why I opened Nona's Burek, because every day we've been eating this. I've been eating Burek my whole life. What makes me happy is almost every customer that's come in here has said, it reminds me of my grandma.
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5: The Toronto Tempo were on the road tonight, looking to snap a five-game losing streak as they took on the Golden State Valkyries.
6: Savely taking a rest. Deep three from Almaw connecting.
5: The Tempo were leading this one in the third before Golden State pulled ahead for good. The Valkyries win 96-79. The Tempo were without all-star Marina Mabry because of a neck injury. The two clubs will play a rematch in San Francisco on Tuesday. A lot of people are getting some rest after yesterday's Caribbean Carnival Grand Parade, but the celebration of Caribbean culture in the city continues. A group visiting from the Cayman Islands is bringing steel pan players together through music, connection, and shared traditions. CTV's Carol Charles reports.
7: The sights and sounds of Toronto Caribbean Carnival are taking over the city. And for many, no celebration is complete without the unmistakable sound of the steel pan. 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
7: The visit is also getting a warm welcome from another of Toronto's long-standing steel bands, Pan Fantasy, this year marking 40 years as a community band.
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7: From seasoned performers to the next generation of pan players, this musical exchange is about more than talent. 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

0: The Blue Jays garage sale is open for business, with Toronto reportedly dealing Kevin Gausman to the Cubs tonight. This afternoon, Blue Jays manager John Schneider said he won't know who's traded until they don't get on the plane. Perhaps now we know. Good evening. After donning the Blue Jays jersey for 5 years, logging more than 860 innings, Kevin Gausman will now be putting on a different blue jersey. According to multiple reports, the Blue Jays have traded the pitcher to the Chicago Cubs. Gausman received a standing ovation at Rogers Center yesterday in what turned out to be his final start for Toronto. A trade to a playoff contender was widely expected given the Blue Jays' position at the bottom of the AL East standings. The Jays also acquired pitcher James Tyone and cash considerations from the Cubs today. And the Blue Jays wrapped up a home series with the Cardinals today. We'll have those highlights later in the show. And those at today's Jays game had to brace the rainy conditions, as it's been a wet and dreary long weekend Sunday. Toronto remains under a special weather statement with up to 50 millimeters of rain possible. The weather is disrupting outdoor events and forcing many to rethink their plans. CTV's Mike Walker spoke with people about how they tried to stay dry.
1: The heavy rain keeping the crowds away from the ferry terminal this morning, prompting Centerville Amusement Park to close today, cutting the trip short for some who did venture across to the island.
2: I was a little disappointed, yeah.
3: We knew there was a chance it was going to rain, so it was just fun to take the ferry ride and look around.
1: The rainfall intense at times, forcing families and tourists to alter their plans to indoor attractions like the aquarium, where crowds lined up huddled under umbrellas.
4: We just came from Mexico City expecting great summer weather, and so we had to make switches to our plan and we're headed indoors.
1: The Blue Jays also canceling its outdoor programming for Junior J Sunday. Fans rushing to the gate say there is a silver lining with a dome stadium.
5: At least there's a game, right?
1: Despite the rain, several festivals across the city still ago, including the Taste of India.
6: The impact is the work has increased, but the passion hasn't gone down. The passion is still to run the show, and people are excited. We got tons of thousands of messages. If the show is on, we'll bring the umbrellas.
1: But as the rain intensified, the crowd stayed away. Performances were delayed, and many food vendors forced to temporarily close.
7: How much food have you prepared for this?
8: Close to 500, like 5 grand, I will say. I know that will be a loss, right? Not in our control, right? Weather is something like it's unpredictable.
9: Still, I'm here because of the food and the festival we enjoy every year.
1: Localized flooding also a risk. Conservation authorities warning rivers and streams could rise quickly.
8: It's really hard for the visibility is too low, and then, you know, you have to drive very slow.
1: But the day wasn't a complete washout. By the afternoon, the rain tapered off and festival programming was back on.
8: Very happy because it's one of the biggest festivals in Toronto, and rain just spoiled the mood.
1: And the crowds emerged.
10: The flood outlooks from the conservation authorities are expected to remain in place until Monday. Mike Walker, CTV News.
0: Okay, so that was earlier today. This is now. Let's take a look at Nathan Phillips Square. You can see the raindrops still falling in the, what is that called, a pool? It's not a fountain, but in the water there. Yeah, so it's not the best day at all. Let's take a look at why it's not the best day at all. Currently, it's just 18 degrees, and 18 normally wouldn't be bad if it wasn't raining, but hey, everybody, it's raining. As we look at our satellite radar, this explains why. You can see at this point at 11:30, that big cell, the moderate to heavy rain is still pushing through the city of Toronto and moving off to the east, but you can see it's clearing after that. As we look at our overnight at a glance, we're a degree below normal, which 16 degrees isn't bad. 40% chance of showers, the wind from the northwest at 20 to 40 kilometers, so quite gusty. Sunrise at 6:08, and tomorrow it'll be 18 degrees at 8 a.m. Well, it's not the news WestJet travelers wanted to hear. More than 4,000 flight attendants with Canada's second largest airline are officially on strike after walking off the job early this morning. The two sides failed to reach a new contract. Now, the offer includes a retroactive wage increase of 13% and a 2.5% annual increase over the next 3 years. Didn't fly. CP24's Andrew Brennan has the latest.
11: Here at the WestJet check-in counter at Terminal 3 of Pearson International Airport, it's become almost like a traveler's purgatory. On hold, trying to figure out how and when they're going to get going to where they want to get going to.
5: So now we're having a snack.
12: I talked to Delta. They got me a flight tomorrow, so I can get home at 5 o'clock tomorrow. But as far as lodging goes, it's not a Delta problem. It's a WestJet problem.
11: The challenge right now is with having no option through WestJet because of this not just strike, but also concurrent lockout by the employer. There are obligations, even though this is outside of the airline's control, under the law in Canada.
13: First of all, do not accept a refund. If you accept a refund, then you give up your rights to compensation and to alternate transportation. Once your flight is canceled, you should give a couple hours to WestJet to rebook you on one of its own or competitor airlines.
12: I will not be flying WestJet again, that's for sure.
11: Now, hearing from the airline, they say that they've offered what they believe to be a very generous package, that it was ultimately turned down at the bargaining table. We do know as well from the union that they have gone back to the table in hopes of getting some form of deal and getting people ultimately on their merry way at some point. However, the sticking point still seemed to be around what is described as ground pay, essentially looking at how other airlines, even in Canada, through a binding arbitration, Air Canada ultimately does now pay its flight attendants following their strike and lockout, ground pay of about 50% compared to their hourly wage in the sky. It's a completely different picture between the doors. That being said, this doesn't seem like it's ending right now anytime soon, and we're still in a wait and see mode. Back to you.
0: CP24's Andrew Brennan. Well, a 29-year-old man has died from his injuries after being struck by a vehicle in a parking lot near the Veld Music Festival on Friday night. It happened around 11:30 at a grass parking lot set up at Downsview Park for the event near Shepherd Avenue and Tuscan Gate. Officers say the victim was lying on the ground when he was struck by a Dodge Ram pickup truck. The man was rushed to hospital where he died from his injuries today. The 57-year-old driver of the truck remained at the scene. There has been no word on any possible charges as the investigation continues. Police are asking anyone with security camera video to get in touch with them. Well, north of the city, police say the shooting death of an Etobicoke man in Midland on Friday night is being investigated as a homicide. OPP identifying the victim as 18-year-old Trice James. Police responded to an apartment complex on King Street around 8 p.m. on Friday. James was located with gunshot wounds and rushed to hospital, but later succumbed to his injuries. No word of any arrests or suspects yet, but investigators say they believe this was an isolated incident with no signs of a broader threat. And a long weekend boat ride in Cottage Country ends in tragedy. Two people from Toronto have been killed in a boat crash in Muskoka. OPP responded to reports of a boat crash on Lake Rosso around 10:40 Friday night. This is file video, and we found a severely damaged boat resting on a rock ledge. Now, the two individuals believed to be on board were missing. Their bodies were recovered on Saturday after an extensive search. Police have not released the names of the victims, but they say they are a 32-year-old man and a 30-year-old woman from Toronto. The cause of the crash remains under investigation. Well, back here in the city, police are investigating an early morning shooting in the West End. Police say it happened around 5 in the morning in the Bloor and Dovercourt area. They responded to reports of a shooting outside of a building. They found a man who was taken to hospital via emergency run, but he is expected to survive. Investigators have not yet shared any suspect description. And Hamilton police have arrested a 15-year-old boy in a double homicide last week. 18-year-old Abdulmalik Shibli and 16-year-old Afef Binafaf were fatally shot at a residence on Candlewood Drive on Wednesday. The 15-year-old is charged with 2 counts of second-degree murder and 4 counts of attempted murder with a firearm. Hamilton police have also arrested a 34-year-old female and charged her with accessory after the fact to murder and obstruct police. Stay with us, folks. Yeah, it's still a rainy one out there. We'll have your full forecast and so much more coming after the break.
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6: I feel for you if you had to take your dog out this evening or you had to go out for any reason. Yeah, the rain pretty severe. And just a reminder, if you're near bodies of water, we are being warned about flooding, so you want to be careful out there and take care. Hey, everybody, let's take a look at your conditions right now. It is 18 degrees in Toronto, 21 in Trenton. That seems to be the hot spot, but really, yeah. It's a ugly night. As we look at our lows, we've got rain throughout the overnight. Again, it's kind of moving out of our system. We're going to see the satellite radar in a moment. A degree below normal for us, but pretty consistent throughout. And it's definitely no Humidex to consider tonight. Tomorrow morning, 16 degrees at 5 a.m., slowly climbing to 19 by 9. We have a family picnic tomorrow. I think I'll be wearing rain boots when I go to the park. As we look at our highs tomorrow, it's going to be warm. It's going to get hot, and hopefully it'll dry everything out. 26 degrees, it's going to feel like 31 tomorrow. That is the high, and pretty consistent throughout the area from, 29 to 31. So really, it's going to turn into a lovely Monday. Just talked about the Humidex is going to be a factor. It's going to be sunny, a little breezy, winds from the northwest at 20 kilometers an hour. And once again, we have to consider the UV index. If you saw Raheem at 6 o'clock, a little sunburned yesterday after covering the Caravana Parade or the Toronto Carnival Parade. Sunrise at 6:08, sunset at 8:37. Our days are getting shorter when it comes to sunlight. So take a look, folks. Monday, Tuesday, not bad. Wednesday, the rain begins to come in. Thursday, looks like the worst day of the week. But 30% showers means 70% no showers. And so there you go. That is the look at your week. If you have it off, I hope you can enjoy it. Well, the City of Toronto was warning the public to be careful about where they buy their ferry tickets. This is because the warning comes after several scam websites have popped up. Of course, someone's always trying to make a buck selling fake ferry tickets. In a statement posted to social media, the city says to only purchase ferry tickets from toronto.ca/ferry. The scam website warning comes after it was recently announced that children, youth, and seniors can ride the Toronto ferries for free in the month of August. Well, a father from London is embarking on an epic journey, walking all the way to Queen's Park with a message. His journey is an effort to raise funds as well as highlight the challenges his family is experiencing with Ontario's healthcare system. CTV's Jerry Dewan has the story.
7: Joe Gasaldi will be walking 200 kilometres from London to Queen's Park, pushing his daughter's empty wheelchair to raise funds for Sydney's neurosurgery.
8: No father should have to go to this extreme measure to raise money to get surgery out of country.
7: Sydney was injured in July of 2023. Her vehicle was stopped at a red light here at Byron and Morncliffe when she was hit from behind. Then 24, she suffered a catastrophic neck injury, with her neck no longer being able to support her head. The damaged area continues to degenerate with growing impacts.
9: Lately, I've started having dysphagia symptoms, trouble swallowing, I'm choking more on food and pills when I take my medications, and having fine motor control issues, losing feeling in some of my limbs sometimes. So just very scary symptoms.
7: Sydney has had consultations with a New York neurosurgeon who is ready to do a procedure that would repair damaged vertebrae in her neck and protect her spinal cord. Joe and Kim Gasaldi say they were blindsided when OHIP refused funding for the $500,000 procedure.
10: We thought that was a no-brainer. We thought that once we figured out what was wrong,
8: that we would automatically be okay.
7: The Gasaldi say they have met other families facing the same challenge.
1: It's bigger than us, and right now, you know, we want to be the face of it, but we also want to bring awareness. So there's a lot of people that are suffering with this out there.
7: Sydney says she's thankful for the efforts of her family and others, but doesn't think it should be necessary.
9: I just feel very grateful to have parents that are willing to do this for me, but of course, at the same time, I feel kind of mixed emotions because they shouldn't have to do this.
7: The six-week Miles for a Miracle walk starts on Tuesday. The first leg of Joe Gasaldi's walk will start at his home in South Central London and bring him here to Victoria Park. The walk will finish with a news conference at Queen's Park, with Sydney taking part. They'll be calling on the provincial government to review OHIP policies and appealing for transparency when it comes to how decisions are made. Jerry DeWan, CTV News.
6: Coming up a little later in the show, the music of Carnival. That's coming up. Stay with us.
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6: Welcome back, everyone. We return to our top story. The Blue Jays have made the Kevin Gausman trade official, with Toronto receiving Brett Bateman and Ty Salonis from the Cubs. But to today's game, where the Toronto Blue Jays were searching for a sweep of the Cardinals this afternoon.
25: To center, that's a base hit.
6: Okay, when we show a highlight from the other team, it's not a good start. The game was tied at one in the ninth when St. Louis went ahead on a Jose Furman single. The Cardinals would score three more in the inning for a 5-1 win. The four runs off Louis Varland matched the number he allowed in 13 appearances in June. And it was the first time Toronto's all-star closer had allowed a run since July 10th. Ouch! The Jays begin a seven-game road trip in Houston tomorrow night. Let's hope they're not flying on WestJet. The Tempo were on the road tonight looking to snap a five-game losing streak as they took on the Golden State Valkyries.
0: Sadly taking a rest. Deep three from Alma connecting.
6: The Tempo were leading this one in the third before Golden State pulled ahead for good. The Valkyries win 96-79. The Tempo were without all-star Marina Mabry because of a neck injury. The two clubs will play a rematch in San Francisco on Tuesday. Well, the Caribbean Carnival Grand Parade wrapped up for another year, but the celebrations aren't over. A group from the Cayman Islands made the trip here to take part in musical celebrations, bringing steel hand players together through music, connection, and shared cultural traditions. CTV's Carol Charles reports.
0: The sights and sounds of Toronto Caribbean Carnival are taking over the city. And for many, no celebration is complete without the unmistakable sound of the steel pan. This year, one of Toronto's most accomplished steel orchestras, Afropan, is welcoming a visiting band from the Cayman Islands, the Pandemics. It's a chance to share traditions, techniques, and keep the art form alive for the next generation.
2: We have to keep the generations going. This is an intergenerational band. So my dad started it. For him, his father started it. Then him, then his kids, my kids, his grandkids. So you're seeing right there, that's about five generations.
0: The steel pan, invented in Trinidad and Tobago, remains the world's newest acoustic musical instrument. And its versatility is part of what makes it so special.
2: This instrument can play anything you want, you know what I mean? From calypso, soca, reggae, gospel, hip-hop, it plays everything.
0: The partnership gives musicians from the Cayman Islands a chance to experience Toronto's steel pan tradition firsthand. Including rehearsals and the excitement of performing alongside local musicians.
3: I feel like it pushes us to be better and to learn faster and adapt quicker to new environments and new situations. But it's been fun, and I feel like we're settling in well and playing well.
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0: The visit is also getting a warm welcome from another of Toronto's long-standing steel bands, Pan Fantasy, this year marking 40 years as a community band.
11: A whole new generation and a whole new diverse culture of young people looking to this instrument as a passion and also to play the instrument and enjoy it just like us. We are looking forward to the jamming sessions and the bands playing and everybody out chipping and having fun.
0: From seasoned performers to the next generation of pan players, this musical exchange is about more than talent. It's about celebrating the Caribbean culture, community, and the legacy of the steel pan. Carol Charles, CTV News.

0: him.
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2: Box office history times two for Tom Holland and Zendaya. It's the first time a husband and wife are starring in both the number two and the number one movies at the box office. As for number one, well, that's no surprise.
3: You okay? Did you get rid of that monster inside you?
4: I think I might go see how MJ's doing.
3: You're not going to get away with this.
2: Spider-Man Brand New Day brought in $355 million in Canada and the U.S. in its opening weekend, making it the second biggest domestic and worldwide opening of all time, just short of the record set by Avengers Endgame in 2019. The film depicts Peter Parker fighting crime in a world that has forgotten he's Spider-Man. It marks actor Tom Holland's fourth outing as a web-slinging hero with his wife and co-star Zendaya. Starring as MJ. The couple also star in the number two film, The Odyssey, which made $51 million. And that's not bad. And that's our report for this evening. A reminder, you can get breaking news all day long on CP24 and on our website, ctvnewstoronto.ca, for all the hardworking people behind the camera, in front of the camera. Have a good night. I'm Andrea Case. We will see you tomorrow. Happy Civic Monday. Bye.

0: Breaking baseball news. Kevin Gausman has been traded by the Blue Jays. He's going to the Chicago Cubs. All those details just ahead. Thousands of travelers are left stranded after WestJet flight attendants go on strike. And a man has died in the hospital after being struck by a vehicle near the Veld Music Festival on Friday night. This is Toronto's breaking news at CP24. Hello, I'm CJ Nelson. Thank you for joining us. The Blue Jays fire sale has begun. Toronto has traded pitcher Kevin Gausman to the Chicago Cubs, according to multiple reports. Gausman received a standing ovation at Rogers Center yesterday in what turned out to be his final start for the Jays. A trade to a playoff contender was widely expected, and Gausman joins a Cubs team that leads the National League wildcard race. The 35-year-old spent the past five seasons in Toronto, becoming a fan favorite and developing into one of the major's most dependable starters. In return, the Jays are getting two minor league players, outfielder Brett Bateman and infielder Ty Southesine. Baseball's trade deadline is tomorrow.
1: Line to center, that's a base hit.
0: And the Jays were in action this afternoon as they finished up a set with the St. Louis Cardinals. The Jays tied the game in the eighth with their first run of the game, but then the Cardinals scored four runs in the ninth and won the game 5-1. The Jays hit the road now and will play the Astros in Houston tomorrow night. Toronto also acquired pitcher Jameson Taillon in cash considerations from the Cubs today. The 34-year-old has a 5.92 ERA and 15 starts with Chicago this season. Taillon was born in Florida but has represented Canada twice at the World Baseball Classic. The Cubs will get a player to be named later on cash considerations. We caught up with fans after today's game to see how they're feeling ahead of the trade deadline.
2: I would buy a second baseman and a relief pitcher. That's how I would fix this team.
3: I would buy some outfielders and probably a catcher or pitcher.
4: Well, I think the boys need to get excited about getting back on the field. They're playing like they're playing rec ball out there, and they need to be excited about playing. There's 43,000 fans coming out every single day to see them. We need some excitement on the bench, some excitement behind the plate, and some gloves that are getting catching some balls, and let's get these boys up and running and get back to a World Series. Here we go, gentlemen.
0: TSN's Matt Cause says the Jays should focus on developing its younger players for the rest of the season.
5: What you're looking for is guys who can be contributors in 2027 and 28. I think that's the most important thing. I'd be fascinated if Shane Bieber is a Blue Jay. Can he continue to get back to who the guy was just two or three years ago? That's really all the Jays fans are looking for. Things to be excited about next year. I know that doesn't sound very optimistic, but again, as mentioned, we haven't seen it from this team all year. We haven't seen them win 10 of 12 games. We haven't seen Vladimir Guerrero Jr., who is 0-4 today, go on a heater for a month and carry the team since they started the season way back in April.
0: Tune into CB24 throughout the day tomorrow for the latest on the Blue Jays. A strike by flight attendants has grounded all WestJet flights after Marathon talks failed to produce a deal overnight. About 4,400 workers walked off the job, leaving passengers scrambling to make other travel plans. CP24's Andrew Brennan now with more on the impact of the strike.
6: Here at the WestJet check-in counter at Terminal 3 of Pearson International Airport, it's become almost like a traveler's purgatory. There's people laying on the ground, sitting together, eating food, just on hold, trying to figure out how and when they're going to get going to where they want to get going to.
7: We didn't realize there was a strike till we just showed up to go through security, and they said we weren't flying today. So we've been trying to call Expedia to see what they can do. We've already checked flight prices, and they're pretty high to get home today. So now we're having a snack.
6: Now, we've been speaking with people that work in the aviation industry, either trying to represent people from an air passenger rights perspective, those that look at the industry at large, others working in the insurance sector. And the challenge right now is with having no option through WestJet because of this not just strike, but also concurrent lockout by the employer. There are obligations, even though this is outside of the airline's control, under the law in Canada. But for people trying to figure out when they could be going, that still doesn't mean all that much when they're still staying here, trying to figure it out. And again, still on hold. But when we do ask people in the know what they tell people at home, if they're going to be potentially affected by this strike and lockout, here's what they're telling us.
8: First of all, do not accept a refund. If you accept a refund, then you give up your right to compensation and to alternate transportation. Once your flight is canceled, you should give a couple hours to WestJet to rebook you on one of its own or competitor airlines. Rebooking you on a flight by WestJet tomorrow, knowing that the flight is canceled already, that's of course disingenuous and also valid rebooking. But WestJet has to rebook you on one of its own or partner airlines departing within 48 hours of the original departure time, failing which they have to buy you a ticket on a competitor airline.
6: Now, hearing from the airline, they say that they've offered what they believe to be a very generous package, that it was ultimately turned down at the bargaining table. We do know as well from the union that they have gone back to the table in hopes of getting some form of deal and getting people ultimately on their merry way at some point. However, the sticking point still seem to be around what is described as ground pay, essentially looking at how other airlines, even in Canada, through a binding arbitration, Air Canada ultimately does now pay its flight attendants following their strike and lockout, ground pay of about 50% compared to their hourly wage in the sky. Now, the way that WestJet has looked at this is they talked about having some form of wage duty that would give their employees ultimately 12% more annually in pay. But when we speak to people on the picket lines and how they describe, they can't speak on camera, they say, but they're telling us off camera that this is not exactly what they're looking for, to say the least. And they say that they're looking for, ultimately, as they say it, being paid for their work. Now, this is still an impasse, and we do not know when things are going to ultimately end. But right now, whether it's the purgatory here inside or the boisterous affair outside of the terminal as the picket lines are loud and ruckus, it's a completely different picture, really, between the doors. That being said, this doesn't seem like it's ending right now anytime soon, and we're still in a wait and see mode. Back to you.
0: SCP-24's Andrew Brennan reporting from Pearson Airport. It was a wet day at times as GTA sits under a special weather statement because of the rain. It comes in the middle of a long weekend packed with festivals and other events. CTV's Mike Walker with more on the impact of the wet weather.
9: The heavy rain keeping the crowds away from the ferry terminal this morning, prompting Centerville Amusement Park to close today, cutting the trip short for some who did venture across to the island.
10: I was a little disappointed, yeah.
11: We knew there was a chance it was going to rain, so it was just fun to take the ferry ride and look around.
9: A special weather statement issued for the GTHA with Environment Canada calling for as much as 50 millimeters of rain.
12: Embedded in that kind of widespread rain are these thunderstorms. Now, they're not really severe thunderstorms, except the fact that they've got lots of moisture. That could lead to some flooding, intersections, pooling and ponding.
9: The rainfall intense at times, forcing families and tourists to alter their plans to indoor attractions like the aquarium, where crowds lined up huddled under umbrellas.
13: We came from Mexico City expecting great summer weather, and so we had to make switches to our plan and we're headed indoors.
9: The Blue Jays also canceling its outdoor programming for Junior Jay Sunday. Fans rushing to the gate say there is a silver lining with a dome stadium.
14: At least there's a game, right?
9: Despite the rain, several festivals across the city still a go, including the Taste of India.
15: The impact is the work has increased, but the passion hasn't gone down. The passion is still to run the show, and people are excited. We got tons of thousands of messages. If the show is on, we'll bring the umbrellas.
9: But as the rain intensified, the crowd stayed away. Performances were delayed, and many food vendors forced to temporarily close.
16: How much food have you prepared for this?
17: Close to 500, like 5 grand, I will
14: will say, I know that will be a loss, right? Not in our control, right? Weather is something like it's unpredictable.
16: Still, I'm here because of the food and the festival we enjoy every year.
9: Localized flooding also a risk. Conservation authorities warning rivers and streams could rise quickly.
14: It's really hard for the visibility is too low, and then, you know, you have to drive very slow.
9: But the day wasn't a complete washout. By the afternoon, the rain tapered off and festival programming was back on.
14: Very happy because it's one of the biggest festivals in Toronto, and rain just spoiled the mood.
9: And the crowds emerged. Mike Walker, CTV News, Toronto.
0: This is Toronto's breaking news, CP24. Hamilton police have arrested a 15-year-old boy in a double homicide last week. We'll have all those details coming up.
17: The CFL on TSN. We've got you covered all summer with Thursday night, Friday night, and Saturday games. Then it's the road to the Grey Cup. The CFL lives on TSN.
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19: 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Those who worried about their investments. And those who chose some peace of mind. Smart investors hold gold.
20: These are turbulent times.
21: The crown is a weight that crushes. You'll do things that spell death for all involved.
22: We are exposing her as weak.
23: My enemies have been allowed to muster their strength.
21: Did I not warn you that you would come to this?

0: Hamilton police have arrested a 15-year-old boy in a double homicide last week. 18-year-old Abdul Malik Shlabi and 16-year-old Ahef Benefif were fatally shot at a home on Candlewood Drive on Wednesday. The 15-year-old is charged with 2 counts of second-degree murder and 4 counts of attempted murder with a firearm. Hamilton police have also arrested a 34-year-old woman and charged her with accessory after the fact to murder and obstruct police. Police say the death of an Etobicoke man in Midland on Friday night is now being investigated as a homicide. Police have identified the victim as 18-year-old Trice James. Police were called to an apartment complex on King Street around 5 Friday evening. James was rushed to the hospital but later died of his injuries. There's no word on any arrests or suspects yet, but investigators believe this was an isolated incident with no signs of a broader threat. Toronto police are dealing with an early morning shooting that's left a man with non-life-threatening injuries. Police say it happened around 5 this morning at Bloor and Dover Courts. They were called to reports of a shooting outside of a building. They found a man who was taken to the hospital via emergency run. There's no suspect description yet. Police say a man who was struck in a parking lot near the Bell Festival at Downsview Park has died. The 29-year-old man was reported to have been lying in the grass in a makeshift parking lot near Shepherd and Tuscan Gate when he was hit around 11:30 Friday night. Police say the man died in the hospital today. The 57-year-old driver of the pickup remained on the scene, and the investigation by police continues. 5 people were sent to the hospital after a multi-vehicle crash on the westbound 401 near the 407 in Mississauga. This was the scene around noon today. All lanes were blocked for a time. Police say 3 vehicles were involved. It's unclear how serious their injuries are. This is Toronto's breaking news, CP24. The City of Toronto is warning the public to be careful about where they buy their ferry tickets. More details on a scam coming up.
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0: Welcome back. Here are some of the top stories we are following. The Blue Jays fire sale is officially on. Ace Kevin Gausman has reportedly been traded to the Chicago Cubs. WestJet flight attendants go on strike during one of the busiest travel weekends of the year. One person was sent to the hospital after an early morning shooting near Bloor and Dovercourt. Stay with CP24 for more on these stories, and for further details, head to cp24.com and the CP24 app. With the August-long weekend upon us, here's what you need to know about what's open and closed for the civic holiday. Banks, government offices, and Toronto public libraries will all be closed tomorrow. Select LCBO and beer store locations will be open during the civic holiday as well. Most tourist attractions and major malls in the city will remain open. And there are plenty of events happening, including the Scarborough Rib Fest at Thompson Park in Scarborough, the Toronto Food Truck Festival at Woodbine Park also runs through tomorrow, and the National Bank Open at Sobeys Stadium in North York is on until August 13th. For a full list of events and details, head to our website, cp24.com. A heads up for TTC riders, Line 6 is set to be shut down for most of the day on Monday. The TTC says service between Humber College and Finch West stations will be halted for much of the day and replaced by shuttle buses. The LRT will be in service again as of 4 p.m. The closure will allow crews to tackle a signal software upgrade. The Line 6 portion of Finch West Station, including the passenger tunnel connecting Lines 1 and 6, will also be closed. The City of Toronto is warning people to be careful about where they buy their ferry tickets. The warning comes after several scam websites have popped up selling fake ferry tickets. In a statement posted to social media, the city says to only purchase ferry tickets from the city's official website, toronto.ca/ferry. Tech analyst Carmi Levy says the ferries have been getting attention after free rides were recently announced for children, youth, and seniors.
1: They've been in the news lately, so they're really at the top of the news cycle, and that's what scammers zero in on, something that everyone is paying attention to. And, you know, because this has gotten a lot of positive news, it's driven a surge in interest in the Toronto ferry system. They're ensuring that the websites and the resources that they set up glom onto that particular thing. It's the same thing around, you know, when it was World Cup time, everyone was talking about that, so we saw scams around the World Cup. We saw it last year with the Blue Jays World Series run. We saw it around Taylor Swift's concerts. If it's popular, it's probably going to be the subject of some kind of scam.
0: Ferry riders to the Toronto Islands are free for kids and seniors for the month of August. This is Toronto's breaking news, CP24. Stay with us. 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
1: Okay, so you were correct. 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Made by hand, every day from scratch over here. There's obviously layers. 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It's meat, cheese, and then spinach and cheese.
2: And the bread is traditional dough, or it kind of feels like a phyllo pastry almost.
1: Phyllo, but made from scratch.
2: This is your favorite, right?
1: That's my favorite.
2: So what makes it your favorite?
1: I love spinach, and I love the mix of feta and ricotta. You can probably taste it right now, right?
2: I'm just gonna keep eating.
1: This is our chivapis, so it's our sausages mixed with beef and lamb.
2: And then these are...
1: We have our little fixings here. That's roasted red pepper spread, onions with some paprika, and this is our little gem that I can't tell you about, but you have to try it.
2: Oh, secret recipe. But
1: yes.
2: You'll whisper on me later.
1: I will, for
2: okay,
1: sure.
2: I like that.
1: This is our Nonna's cake. It's our specialty. It's a Biscoff no-bake cheesecake.
2: Wow, look at that.
1: Yeah. How's that like? You need a moment? My family's been here since 1968. We're Canadian. But we've obviously carried our traditions around even up until today. This is why I opened Nona's Burek. Because every day we've been eating this. I've been eating Burek my whole life. What makes me happy is almost every customer that's come in here has said, it reminds me of my grandma.
0: You don't need a passport to experience the flavors of the Balkans. Just bring your appetite and let the food transport you to a whole new world. Thank you, Nona. 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
3: The Toronto Tempo were on the road tonight looking to snap a 5-game losing streak as they took on the Golden State Valkyries.
4: Sadly taking a rest. Deep three from Almar connecting.
3: The Tempo were leading this one in the third before Golden State pulled ahead for good. The Valkyries win 96-79. The Tempo were without all-star Marina Mabry because of a neck injury. The two clubs will play a rematch in San Francisco on Tuesday. A lot of people are getting some rest after yesterday's Caribbean Carnival Grand Parade, but the celebration of Caribbean culture in the city continues. A group visiting from the Cayman Islands is bringing steel pan players together through music, connection, and shared traditions. CTV's Carol Charles reports.
5: The sights and sounds of Toronto Caribbean Carnival are taking over the city. And for many, no celebration is complete without the unmistakable sound of the steel pan. This year, one of Toronto's most accomplished steel orchestras, Afropan, is welcoming a visiting band from the Cayman Islands, the Pandemics. It's a chance to share traditions, techniques, and keep the art form alive for the next generation.
6: We have to keep the generations going. 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
5: From seasoned performers to the next generation of pan players, this musical exchange is about more than talent. 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Carol Charles, CTV News.
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The Blue Jays garage sale is open for business, with Toronto reportedly dealing Kevin Gausman to the Cubs tonight. This afternoon, Blue Jays manager John Schneider said he won't know who's traded until they don't get on the plane. Perhaps now we know. Good evening. After donning the Blue Jays jersey for 5 years, logging more than 860 innings, Kevin Gausman will now be putting on a different blue jersey. According to multiple reports, the Blue Jays have traded the pitcher to the Chicago Cubs. Gausman received a standing ovation at Rogers Center yesterday in what turned out to be his final start for Toronto. A trade to a playoff contender was widely expected given the Blue Jays' position at the bottom of the

0: AL East standings. The Jays also acquired pitcher James Tyone and cash considerations from the Cubs today. And the Blue Jays wrapped up a home series with the Cardinals today. We'll have those highlights later in the show. And those at today's Jays game had to brace the rainy conditions as it's been a wet and dreary long weekend Sunday. Toronto remains under a special weather statement with up to 50 millimeters of rain possible. The weather is disrupting outdoor events and forcing many to rethink their plans. CTV's Mike Walker spoke with people about how they tried to stay dry.
1: The heavy rain keeping the crowds away from the ferry terminal this morning, prompting Centerville Amusement Park to close today, cutting the trip short for some who did venture across to the island.
2: I was a little disappointed, yeah.
3: We knew there was a chance it was going to rain, so it was just fun to take the ferry ride and look around.
1: The rainfall intense at times, forcing families and tourists to alter their plans to indoor attractions like the aquarium, where crowds lined up huddled under umbrellas.
4: We came from Mexico City expecting great summer weather, and so we had to make switches to our plan and we're headed indoors.
1: The Blue Jays also canceling its outdoor programming for Junior Jay Sunday. Fans rushing to the gate say there is a silver lining with a dome stadium.
5: At least there's a game, right?
1: Despite the rain, several festivals across the city still ago, including the Taste of India.
6: The impact is the work has increased, but the passion hasn't gone down. The passion is still to run the show, and people are excited. We got tons of thousands of messages. If the show is on, we'll bring the umbrellas.
1: But as the rain intensified, the crowd stayed away. Performances were delayed, and many food vendors forced to temporarily close.
7: How much food have you prepared for this?
8: Close to 500, like $5,000, I will say. I know that will be a loss, right? Not in our control, right? Weather is something like it's unpredictable.
9: Still, I'm here because of the food and the festival we enjoy every year.
1: Localized flooding also a risk. Conservation authorities warning rivers and streams could rise quickly.
10: It's really hard for the visibility is too low, and then, you know, you have to drive very slow.
1: But the day wasn't a complete washout. By the afternoon, the rain tapered off and festival programming was back on.
11: Very happy because it's one of the biggest festivals in Toronto, and rain just spoiled the mood.
1: And the crowds emerged.
12: The flood outlooks from the conservation authorities are expected to remain in place until Monday. Mike Walker, CTV News.
0: Okay, so that was earlier today. This is now. Let's take a look at Nathan Phillips Square. You can see the raindrops still falling in the, what is that called, a pool? It's not a fountain, but the water there. Yeah, so it's not the best day at all. Let's take a look at why it's not the best day at all. Currently, it's just 18 degrees, and 18 normally wouldn't be bad if it wasn't raining, but hey, everybody, it's raining. As we look at our satellite radar, this explains why. You can see at this point, at 11:30, that big cell, the moderate to heavy rain is still pushing through the city of Toronto and moving off to the east. But you can see it's clearing after that. As we look at our overnight at a glance, we're a degree below normal, which 16 degrees isn't bad. 40% chance of showers, the wind from the northwest at 20 to 40 kilometers, so quite gusty. Sunrise at 6:08, and tomorrow it'll be 18 degrees at 8 a.m. Well, it's not the news WestJet travelers wanted to hear. More than 4,000 flight attendants with Canada's second largest airline are officially on strike after walking off the job early this morning. The two sides failed to reach a new contract. Now, the offer includes a retroactive wage increase of 13% and a 2.5% annual increase over the next 3 years. Didn't fly. CP24's Andrew Brennan has the latest.
13: Here at the WestJet check-in counter at Terminal 3 of Pearson International Airport, it's become almost like a traveler's purgatory. On hold, trying to figure out how and when they're going to get going to where they want to get going to.
14: So now we're having a snack.
15: I talked to Delta. They got me a flight tomorrow, so I can get home at 5 o'clock tomorrow. But as far as lodging goes, it's not a Delta problem. It's a WestJet problem.
13: The challenge right now is with having no option through WestJet because of this not just strike, but also concurrent lockout by the employer. There are obligations, even though this is outside of the airline's control, under the law in Canada.
16: First of all, do not accept a refund. If you accept a refund, then you give up your right
5: to compensation and to alternate transportation. Once your flight is canceled, you should give a couple hours to WestJet to rebook you on one of its own or competitor airlines.
15: I will not be flying WestJet again, that's for sure.
13: Now, hearing from the airline, they say that they've offered what they believe to be a very generous package, that it was ultimately turned down at the bargaining table. We do know as well from the union that they have gone back to the table in hopes of getting some form of deal and getting people ultimately on their merry way at some point. However, the sticking point still seemed to be around what is described as ground pay, essentially looking at how other airlines, even in Canada, through a binding arbitration, Air Canada ultimately does now pay its flight attendants following their strike and lockout, ground pay of about 50% compared to their hourly wage in the sky. It's a completely different picture between the doors. That being said, this doesn't seem like it's ending right now anytime soon, and we're still in a wait and see mode. Back to you.
0: CP24's Andrew Brennan. Well, a 29-year-old man has died from his injuries after being struck by a vehicle in a parking lot near the Veld Music Festival on Friday night. It happened around 11:30 at a grass parking lot set up at Downsview Park for the event near Shepherd Avenue and Tuscan Gate. Officers say the victim was lying on the ground when he was struck by a Dodge Ram pickup truck. The man was rushed to hospital where he died from his injuries today. The 57-year-old driver of the truck remained at the scene. There has been no word on any possible charges as the investigation continues. Police are asking anyone with security camera video to get in touch with them. Well, north of the city, police say the shooting death of an Etobicoke man in Midland on Friday night is being investigated as a homicide. OPP identifying the victim as 18-year-old Trice James. Police responded to an apartment complex on King Street around 8 p.m. on Friday. James was located with gunshot wounds and rushed to hospital, but later succumbed to his injuries. No word of any arrests or suspects yet, but investigators say they believe this was an isolated incident with no signs of a broader threat. And a long weekend boat ride in cottage country ends in tragedy. Two people from Toronto have been killed in a boat crash in Muskoka. OPP responded to reports of a boat crash on Lake Rosso around 10:40 Friday night. This is file video, and we found a severely damaged boat resting on a rock ledge. Now, the two individuals believed to be on board were missing. Their bodies were recovered on Saturday after an extensive search. Police have not released the names of the victims, but they say they are a 32-year-old man and a 30-year-old woman from Toronto. The cause of the crash remains under investigation. Well, back here in the city, police are investigating an early morning shooting in the West End. Police say it happened around 5 in the morning in the Bloor and Dovercourt area. They responded to reports of a shooting outside of a building. They found a man who was taken to hospital via emergency run, but he is expected to survive. Investigators have not yet shared any suspect description. And Hamilton police have arrested a 15-year-old boy in a double homicide last week. 18-year-old Abdulmalik Shibli and 16-year-old Afef Binafaf were fatally shot at a residence on Candlewood Drive on Wednesday. The 15-year-old is charged with 2 counts of second-degree murder and 4 counts of attempted murder with a firearm. Hamilton police have also arrested a 34-year-old female and charged her with accessory after the fact to murder and obstruct police. Stay with us, folks. Yeah, it's still a rainy one out there. We'll have your full forecast and so much more coming after the break.

0: I'm Katie Dawson. I'm a singer-songwriter. I write and perform all my own music. You can find my music on all streaming services. But here's the thing with that. You don't actually own your music, and there's data tracking involved. Wouldn't it be nice to own something you love? 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Check out this record right here. It's glow-in-the-dark vinyl. Or how about this one? There's 24-karat gold leaf flake directly in the vinyl. This has never been done before on a vinyl record. Records should be fun, unique, and collectible. And the music on them should be great, too. Do you like rock and roll, folk, country, and rockabilly? Well, I've done all that and more, and I think you'll love it. Don't believe me? Just ask them.
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8: The crown is a weight that crushes. You'll do things that spell death for all involved.
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10: My enemies have been allowed to muster their strength.
8: Did I not warn you that you would come to this?
11: I feel for you if you had to take your dog out this evening or you had to go out for any reason. Yeah, the rain pretty severe. And just a reminder, if you're near bodies of water, we are being warned about flooding, so you want to be careful out there and take care. Hey, everybody, let's take a look at your conditions right now. It is 18 degrees in Toronto, 21 in Trenton. That seems to be the hot spot, but really, It's a ugly night. As we look at our lows, we've got rain throughout the overnight. Again, it's kind of moving out of our system. We're going to see the satellite radar in a moment. A degree below normal for us, but pretty consistent throughout. And it's definitely no Humidex to consider tonight. Tomorrow morning, 16 degrees at 5 a.m., slowly climbing to 19 by 9. We have a family picnic tomorrow. I think I'll be wearing rain boots when I go to the park. As we look at our highs tomorrow, it's going to be warm. It's going to get hot, and hopefully it'll dry everything out. 26 degrees, it's going to feel like 31 tomorrow. That is the high, and pretty consistent throughout the area from, 29 to 31. So really, it's going to turn into a lovely Monday. Just talked about the Humidex is going to be a factor. It's going to be sunny, a little breezy, winds from the northwest at 20 kilometers an hour. And once again, we have to consider the UV index. If you saw Raheem at 6 o'clock, a little sunburned yesterday after covering the Caravana Parade or the Toronto Carnival Parade. Sunrise at 6:08, sunset at 8:37. Our days are getting shorter when it comes to sunlight. So take a look, folks. Monday, Tuesday, not bad. Wednesday, the rain begins to come in. Thursday, looks like the worst day of the week. But 30% showers means 70% no showers. And so there you go. That is the look at your week. If you have it off, I hope you can enjoy it. Well, the City of Toronto was warning the public to be careful about where they buy their ferry tickets. This is because the warning comes after several scam websites have popped up. Of course, someone's always trying to make a buck selling fake ferry tickets. In a statement posted to social media, the city says to only purchase ferry tickets from toronto.ca/ferry. The scam website warning comes after it was recently announced that children, youth, and seniors can ride the Toronto ferries for free in the month of August. Well, a father from London is embarking on an epic journey, walking all the way to Queen's Park with a message. His journey is an effort to raise funds as well as highlight the challenges his family is experiencing with Ontario's healthcare system. CTV's Jerry Dewan has the story.
12: Joe Gasaldi will be walking 200 kilometres from London to Queen's Park, pushing his daughter's empty wheelchair to raise funds for Sydney's neurosurgery.
13: No father should have to go to this extreme measure to raise money to get surgery out of country.
12: Sydney was injured in July of 2023. Her vehicle was stopped at a red light here at Byron and Morncliffe when she was hit from behind. Then 24, she suffered a catastrophic neck injury, with her neck no longer being able to support her head. The damaged area continues to degenerate with growing impacts.
14: Lately, I've started having dysphagia symptoms, trouble swallowing, I'm choking more on food and pills when I take my medications, and having fine motor control issues, losing feeling in some of my limbs sometimes. So just very scary symptoms.
12: Sydney has had consultations with a New York neurosurgeon who is ready to do a procedure that would repair damaged vertebrae in her neck and protect her spinal cord. Joe and Kim Gasaldi say they were blindsided when OHIP refused funding for the $500,000 procedure.
13: We thought that was a no-brainer. We thought that once we figured out what was wrong, that we would automatically be okay.
12: The Gasaldi say they have met other families facing the same challenge.
3: It's bigger than us, and right now, you know, we want to be the face of it, but we also want to bring awareness. So there's a lot of people that are suffering with this out there.
12: Sydney says she's thankful for the efforts of her family and others, but doesn't think it should be necessary.
14: I just feel very grateful to have parents that are willing to do this for me, but of course, at the same time, I feel kind of mixed emotions because they shouldn't have to do this.
12: The six-week Miles for a Miracle walk starts on Tuesday. The first leg of Joe Gasaldi's walk will start at his home in South Central London and bring him here to Victoria Park. The walk will finish with a news conference at Queen's Park with Sydney taking part. They'll be calling on the provincial government to review OHIP policies and appealing for transparency when it comes to how decisions are made. Jerry DeWan, CTV News.
4: Coming up a little later in the show, the music of Carnival. That's coming up. Stay with us.
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0: I'm Katie Dawson. I'm a singer-songwriter. I write and perform all my own music. You can find my music on all streaming services. But here's the thing with that. You don't actually own your music, and there's data tracking involved. Wouldn't it be nice to own something you love? 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Check out this record right here. It's glow-in-the-dark vinyl. Or how about this one? There's 24-karat gold leaf flake directly in the vinyl. This has never been done before on a vinyl record. Records should be fun, unique, and collectible. And the music on them should be great, too. Do you like rock and roll, folk, country, and rockabilly? Well, I've done all that and more, and I think you'll love it. Don't believe me? Just ask them.
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12: Welcome back, everyone. We return to our top story. The Blue Jays have made the Kevin Gausman trade official, with Toronto receiving Brett Bateman and Ty Salonese from the Cubs. But to today's game, where the Toronto Blue Jays were searching for a sweep of the Cardinals this afternoon.
13: Line to center. That's a base hit.
12: Okay, when we show a highlight from the other team, it's not a good start. The game was tied at one in the ninth when St. Louis went ahead on a Jose Furman single. The Cardinals would score three more in the inning for a 5-1 win. The four runs off Louis Varland matched the number he allowed in 13 appearances in June, and it was the first time Toronto's all-star closer had allowed a run since July 10th. Ouch! The Jays begin a seven-game road trip in Houston tomorrow night. Let's hope they're not flying on WestJet. The Tempo were on the road tonight looking to snap a five-game losing streak as they took on the Golden State Valkyries.
14: Dabley taking a rest. Deep three from Alma connecting.
12: The Tempo were leading this one in the third before Golden State pulled ahead for good. The Valkyries win 96-79. The Tempo were without all-star Marina Mabry because of a neck injury. The two clubs will play a rematch in San Francisco on Tuesday. Well, the Caribbean Carnival Grand Parade wrapped up for another year, but the celebrations aren't over. A group from the Cayman Islands made the trip here to take part in musical celebrations, bringing steel hand players together through music, connection, and shared cultural traditions. CTV's Carol Charles reports.
15: The sights and sounds of Toronto Caribbean Carnival are taking over the city. And for many, no celebration is complete without the unmistakable sound of the steel pan. This year, one of Toronto's most accomplished steel orchestras, Afropan, is welcoming a visiting band from the Cayman Islands, the Pandemics. It's a chance to share traditions, techniques, and keep the art form alive for the next generation.
16: We have to keep the generations going. This is an intergenerational band. So my dad started it. For him, his father started it. Then him. Then his kids. My kids. His grandkids. So you're seeing right there, that's about five generations.
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15: The partnership gives musicians from the Cayman Islands a chance to experience Toronto's steel pan tradition firsthand. 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
17: I feel like it pushes us to be better and to learn faster and adapt quicker to new environments and new situations. 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
3: From seasoned performers to the next generation of pan players, this musical exchange is about more than talent. It's about celebrating the Caribbean culture, community, and the legacy of the steel pan. Carol Charles, CTV News.
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35: The crown is a weight that crushes. You'll do things that spell death for all involved.
36: We are exposing her as weak.
37: My enemies have been allowed to muster their strength.
35: Did I not warn you that you would come to this?
12: Box office history times two for Tom Holland and Zendaya. It's the first time a husband and wife are starring in both the number two and the number one movies at the box office. As for number one, well, that's no surprise.
38: You okay? Did you get rid of that monster inside you?
39: I think I might go see how MJ's doing.
38: You're not going to get away with this.
12: Spider-Man Brand New Day brought in $355 million in Canada and the U.S. in its opening weekend, making it the second biggest domestic and worldwide opening of all time, just short of the record set by Avengers Endgame in 2019. The film depicts Peter Parker fighting crime in a world that has forgotten he's Spider-Man. It marks actor Tom Holland's fourth outing as a web-slinging hero with his wife and co-star Zendaya, starring as MJ. The couple also star in the number two film, The Odyssey, which made $51 million. And that's not bad. And that's our report for this evening. A reminder, you can get breaking news all day long on CP24 and on our website, ctvnewstoronto.ca. For all the hardworking people behind the camera, in front of the camera, have a good night. I'm Andrea Case. We will see you tomorrow. Happy Civic Monday. Bye.

0: Breaking baseball news. Kevin Gausman has been traded by the Blue Jays. He's going to the Chicago Cubs. All those details just ahead. Thousands of travelers are left stranded after WestJet flight attendants go on strike. And a man has died in the hospital after being struck by a vehicle near the Veld Music Festival on Friday night. This is Toronto's breaking news at CP24. Hello, I'm CJ Nelson. Thank you for joining us. The Blue Jays fire sale has begun. Toronto has traded pitcher Kevin Gausman to the Chicago Cubs, according to multiple reports. Gausman received a standing ovation at Rogers Center yesterday in what turned out to be his final start for the Jays. A trade to a playoff contender was widely expected, and Gausman joins a Cubs team that leads the National League wildcard race. The 35-year-old spent the past five seasons in Toronto, becoming a fan favorite and developing into one of the major's most dependable starters. In return, the Jays are getting two minor league players, outfielder Brett Bateman and infielder Ty Southesine. Baseball's trade deadline is tomorrow.
1: Line to center, that's a base hit.
0: And the Jays were in action this afternoon as they finished up a set with the St. Louis Cardinals. The Jays tied the game in the eighth with their first run of the game, but then the Cardinals scored four runs in the ninth and won the game 5-1. The Jays hit the road now and will play the Astros in Houston tomorrow night. Toronto also acquired pitcher Jameson Taillon in cash considerations from the Cubs today. The 34-year-old has a 5.92 ERA and 15 starts with Chicago this season. Taillon was born in Florida but has represented Canada twice at the World Baseball Classic. The Cubs will get a player to be named later on cash considerations. We caught up with fans after today's game to see how they're feeling ahead of the trade deadline.
2: I would buy a second baseman and a relief pitcher. That's how I would fix this team.
3: I would buy some outfielders and probably a catcher or pitcher.
4: Well, I think the boys need to get excited about getting back on the field. They're playing like they're playing rec ball out there, and they need to be excited about playing. There's 43,000 fans coming out every single day to see them. We need some excitement on the bench, some excitement behind the plate, and some gloves that are getting catching some balls, and let's get these boys up and running and get back to a World Series. Here we go, gentlemen.
0: TSN's Matt Cause says the Jays should focus on developing its younger players for the rest of the season.
5: What you're looking for is guys who can be contributors in 2027 and 28. I think that's the most important thing. I'd be fascinated if Shane Bieber is a Blue Jay. Can he continue to get back to who the guy was just two or three years ago? That's really all the Jays fans are looking for. Things to be excited about next year. I know that doesn't sound very optimistic, but again, as mentioned, we haven't seen it from this team all year. We haven't seen them win 10 of 12 games. We haven't seen Vladimir Guerrero Jr., who is 0 for 4 today, go on a heater for a month and carry the team since they started the season way back in April.
0: Tune in to CB24 throughout the day tomorrow for the latest on the Blue Jays. A strike by flight attendants has grounded all WestJet flights after Marathon talks failed to produce a deal overnight. About 4,400 workers walked off the job, leaving passengers scrambling to make other travel plans. CP24's Andrew Brennan now with more on the impact of the strike.
6: Here at the WestJet check-in counter at Terminal 3 of Pearson International Airport, it's become almost like a traveler's purgatory. There's people laying on the ground, sitting together, eating food, just on hold, trying to figure out how and when they're going to get going to where they want to get going to.
7: We didn't realize there was a strike till we just showed up to go through security, and they said we weren't flying today. So we've been trying to call Expedia to see what they can do. We've already checked flight prices, and they're pretty high to get home today. So now we're having a snack.
6: Now, we've been speaking with people that work in the aviation industry, either trying to represent people from an air passenger rights perspective, those that look at the industry at large, others working in the insurance sector. And the challenge right now is with having no option through WestJet because of this not just strike, but also concurrent lockout by the employer. There are obligations, even though this is outside of the airline's control, under the law in Canada. But for people trying to figure out when they could be going, that still doesn't mean all that much when they're still staying here trying to figure it out. And again, still on hold. But when we do ask people in the know what they tell people at home, if they're going to be potentially affected by this strike and lockout, here's what they're telling us.
8: First of all, do not accept a refund. If you accept a refund, then you give up your right to compensation and to alternate transportation. Once your flight is canceled, you should give a couple hours to WestJet to rebook you on one of its own or competitor airlines. Rebooking you on a flight by WestJet tomorrow, knowing that the flight is canceled already, that's of course disingenuous and also valid rebooking. But WestJet has to rebook you on one of its own or partner airlines departing within 48 hours of the original departure time, failing which they have to buy you a ticket on a competitor airline.
6: Now, hearing from the airline, they say that they've offered what they believe to be a very generous package, that it was ultimately turned down at the bargaining table. We do know as well from the union that they have gone back to the table in hopes of getting some form of deal and getting people ultimately on their merry way at some point. However, the sticking point still seem to be around what is described as ground pay, essentially looking at how other airlines, even in Canada, through a binding arbitration, Air Canada ultimately does now pay its flight attendants following their strike and lockout, ground pay of about 50% compared to their hourly wage in the sky. Now, the way that WestJet has looked at this is they talked about having some form of wage duty that would give their employees ultimately 12% more annually in pay. But when we speak to people on the picket lines and how they describe, they can't speak on camera, they say, but they're telling us off camera that this is not exactly what they're looking for, to say the least. And they say that they're looking for, ultimately, as they say it, being paid for their work. Now, this is still an impasse, and we do not know when things are going to ultimately end. But right now, whether it's the purgatory here inside or the boisterous affair outside of the terminal as the picket lines are loud and ruckus, it's a completely different picture, really, between the doors. That being said, this doesn't seem like it's ending right now anytime soon, and we're still in a wait and see mode. Back to you.
0: SCP-24's Andrew Brendan reporting from Pearson Airport. It was a wet day at times as GTA sits under a special weather statement because of the rain. It comes in the middle of a long weekend packed with festivals and other events. CTV's Mike Walker with more on the impact of the wet weather.
9: The heavy rain keeping the crowds away from the ferry terminal this morning, prompting Centerville Amusement Park to close today, cutting the trip short for some who did venture across to the island.
10: I was a little disappointed, yeah.
11: We knew there was a chance it was going to rain, so it was just fun to take the ferry ride and look around.
9: A special weather statement issued for the GTHA, with Environment Canada calling for as much as 50 millimeters of rain.
12: Embedded in that kind of widespread rain are these thunderstorms. Now, they're not really severe thunderstorms, except the fact that they've got lots of moisture. That could lead to some flooding, intersections, pooling and ponding.
9: The rainfall intense at times, forcing families and tourists to alter their plans to indoor attractions like the aquarium, where crowds lined up huddled under umbrellas.
13: We came from Mexico City expecting great summer weather, and so we had to make switches to our plan, and we're headed indoors.
9: The Blue Jays also canceling its outdoor programming for Junior Jay Sunday. Fans rushing to the gate say there is a silver lining with a dome stadium.
14: At least there's a game, right?
9: Despite the rain, several festivals across the city still a go, including the Taste of India.
15: The impact is the work has increased, but the passion hasn't gone down. The passion is still to run the show, and people are excited. We got tons of thousands of messages. If the show is on, we'll bring the umbrellas.
9: But as the rain intensified, the crowd stayed away. Performances were delayed, and many food vendors forced to temporarily close.
16: How much food have you prepared for this?
17: Close to 500, like 5 grand, I would
14: will say. I know that will be a loss, right? Not in our control, right? Weather is something like it's unpredictable.
16: Still, I'm here because of the food and the festival we enjoy every year.
9: Localized flooding also a risk. Conservation authorities warning rivers and streams could rise quickly.
14: It's really hard for the visibility is too low, and then, you know, you have to drive very slow.
9: But the day wasn't a complete washout. By the afternoon, the rain tapered off and festival programming was back on.
14: Very happy because it's one of the biggest festivals in Toronto, and rain just spoiled the mood.
9: And the crowds emerged. Mike Walker, CTV News, Toronto.
0: This is Toronto's breaking news, CP24. Hamilton police have arrested a 15-year-old boy in a double homicide last week. We'll have all those details coming up.
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0: Hamilton police have arrested a 15-year-old boy in a double homicide last week. 18-year-old Abdul Malik Shlabi and 16-year-old Ahef Benefif were fatally shot at a home on Candlewood Drive on Wednesday. The 15-year-old is charged with 2 counts of second-degree murder and 4 counts of attempted murder with a firearm. Hamilton police have also arrested a 34-year-old woman and charged her with accessory after the fact to murder and obstruct police. Police say the death of an Etobicoke man in Midland on Friday night is now being investigated as a homicide. Police have identified the victim as 18-year-old Trice James. Police were called to an apartment complex on King Street around 5 Friday evening. James was rushed to the hospital but later died of his injuries. There's no word on any arrests or suspects yet, but investigators believe this was an isolated incident with no signs of a broader threat. Toronto police are dealing with an early morning shooting that's left a man with non-life-threatening injuries. Police say it happened around 5 this morning at Bloor and Dover Courts. They were called to reports of a shooting outside of a building. They found a man who was taken to the hospital via emergency run. There's no suspect description yet. Police say a man who was struck in a parking lot near the Bell Festival at Downsview Park has died. The 29-year-old man was reported to have been lying in the grass in a makeshift parking lot near Shepherd and Tuscan Gate when he was hit around 11:30 Friday night. Police say the man died in the hospital today. The 57-year-old driver of the pickup remained on the scene, and the investigation by police continues. 5 people were sent to the hospital after a multi-vehicle crash on the westbound 401 near the 407 in Mississauga. This was the scene around noon today. All lanes were blocked for a time. Police say 3 vehicles were involved. It's unclear how serious their injuries are. This is Toronto's breaking news, CP24. The City of Toronto is warning the public to be careful about where they buy their ferry tickets. More details on a scam coming up.
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0: Welcome back. Here are some of the top stories we are following. The Blue Jays fire sale is officially on. Ace Kevin Gausman has reportedly been traded to the Chicago Cubs. WestJet flight attendants go on strike during one of the busiest travel weekends of the year. One person was sent to the hospital after an early morning shooting near Bloor and Dover Courts. Stay with CP24 for more on these stories and for further details, head to CP24.com and the CP24 app. With the August-long weekend upon us, here's what you need to know about what's open and closed for the civic holiday. Banks, government offices, and Toronto public libraries will all be closed tomorrow. Select LCBO and beer store locations will be open during the civic holiday as well. Most tourist attractions and major malls in the city will remain open. And there are plenty of events happening, including the Scarborough Rib Fest at Thompson Park in Scarborough. The Toronto Food Truck Festival at Woodbine Park also runs through tomorrow. And the National Bank Open at Sobeys Stadium in North York is on until August 13th. For a full list of events and details, head to our website, cb24.com. A heads up for TTC riders, Line 6 is set to be shut down for most of the day on Monday. The TTC says service between Humber College and Finch West stations will be halted for much of the day and replaced by shuttle buses. The LRT will be in service again as of 4 p.m. The closure will allow crews to tackle a signal software upgrade. The Line 6 portion of Finch West Station, including the passenger tunnel connecting Lines 1 and 6, will also be closed. The City of Toronto is warning people to be careful about where they buy their ferry tickets. The warning comes after several scam websites have popped up selling fake ferry tickets. In a statement posted to social media, the city says to only purchase ferry tickets from the city's official website, toronto.ca/ferry. Tech analyst Carmi Levy says the ferries have been getting attention after free rides were recently announced for children, youth, and seniors.
1: They've been in the news lately, so they're really at the top of the news cycle, and that's what scammers zero in on, something that everyone is paying attention to. And, because this has gotten a lot of positive news, it's driven a surge in interest in the Toronto ferry system. They're ensuring that the websites and the resources that they set up glom onto that particular thing. It's the same thing around, when it was World Cup time, everyone was talking about that. So we saw scams around the World Cup. We saw it last year with the Blue Jays World Series run. We saw it around Taylor Swift's concerts. If it's popular, it's probably going to be the subject of some kind of scam.
0: Ferry riders to the Toronto Islands are free for kids and seniors for the month of August. This is Toronto's breaking news, CP24. Stay with us. 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
1: 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You tried it in Turkey. The Ottoman Empire brought it to the Balkans, and we just did wonderful things with it. It's made by hand, every day from scratch over here. There's obviously layers. 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It's meat, cheese, and then spinach and cheese.
2: And the bread is traditional dough, or it kind of feels like a phyllo pastry almost.
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2: This is your favorite, right?
1: That's my favorite.
2: So what makes it your favorite?
1: I love spinach, and I love the mix of feta and ricotta. You can probably taste it right now, right?
2: I wish could you beat it.
1: This is our chivapis, so it's our sausages mixed with beef and lamb.
2: And then these are...
1: We have our little fixings here. That's roasted red pepper spread, onions with some paprika, and this is our little gem that I can't tell you about, but you have to try it.
2: Oh, secret recipe, but yes. You'll whisper on me later.
1: Will,
2: okay,
1: sure.
2: I like that.
1: This is our Nona's cake. It's our specialty. It's a Biscoff no-bake cheesecake.
2: Wow, look at that.
1: Yeah. How's that like? You need a moment? My family's been here since 1960. We're Canadian, but we've obviously carried our traditions around even up until today. This is why I opened Nona's Burek, because every day we've been eating this. I've been eating Burek my whole life. What makes me happy is almost every customer that's come in here has said, it reminds me of my grandma.
0: You don't need a passport to experience the flavors of the Balkans. Just bring your appetite and let the food transport you to a whole new world. Thank you, Nona. Full details at cp24.com.

0: Katie Dawson. I'm a singer-songwriter. I write and perform all my own music. You can find my music on all streaming services. But here's the thing with that. You don't actually own your music, and there's data tracking involved. Wouldn't it be nice to own something you love? All of my music is available in hard copy directly from my website, katiedawson.ca, whether that's vinyl, CD, or even cassettes. Check out this record right here. It's glow-in-the-dark vinyl. Or how about this one? There's 24-karat gold leaf flake directly in the vinyl. This has never been done before on a vinyl record. Records should be fun, unique, and collectible. And the music on them should be great, too. Do you like rock and roll, folk, country, and rockabilly? Well, I've done all that and more, and I think you'll love it. Don't believe me? Just ask them.
1: Katie Dawson is my favorite artist to play when it's a sunny day, I'm driving the car, sunroof's up.
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0: The Valkyries win 96-79. The Tempo were without all-star Marina Mabry because of a neck injury. The two clubs will play a rematch in San Francisco on Tuesday. A lot of people are getting some rest after yesterday's Caribbean Carnival Grand Parade, but the celebration of Caribbean culture in the city continues. A group visiting from the Cayman Islands is bringing steel pan players together through music, connection, and shared traditions. CTV's Carol Charles reports.
1: The sights and sounds of Toronto Caribbean Carnival are taking over the city. And for many, no celebration is complete without the unmistakable sound of the steel pan. This year, one of Toronto's most accomplished steel orchestras, Afropan, is welcoming a visiting band from the Cayman Islands, the Pandemics. It's a chance to share traditions, techniques, and keep the art form alive for the next generation.
2: 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So my dad started it. 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So you're seeing right there, that's about five generations.
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1: From seasoned performers to the next generation of pan players, this musical exchange is about more than talent. It's about celebrating the Caribbean culture, community, and the legacy of the steel pan. Carol Charles, CTV News.
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0: The Blue Jays garage sale is open for business, with Toronto reportedly dealing Kevin Gausman to the Cubs tonight. This afternoon, Blue Jays manager John Schneider said he won't know who's traded until they don't get on the plane. Perhaps now we know. Good evening. After donning the Blue Jays jersey for 5 years, logging more than 860 innings, Kevin Gausman will now be putting on a different blue jersey. According to multiple reports, the Blue Jays have traded the pitcher to the Chicago Cubs. Gausman received a standing ovation at Rogers Centre yesterday in what turned out to be his final start for Toronto. A trade to a playoff contender was widely expected given the Blue Jays' position at the bottom of the AL East standings. The Jays also acquired pitcher James Tyone and cash considerations from the Cubs today. And the Blue Jays wrapped up a home series with the Cardinals today. We'll have those highlights later in the show. And those at today's Jays game had to brace the rainy conditions, as it's been a wet and dreary long weekend Sunday. Toronto remains under a special weather statement with up to 50 millimeters of rain possible. The weather is disrupting outdoor events and forcing many to rethink their plans. CTV's Mike Walker spoke with people about how they tried to stay dry.
1: The heavy rain keeping the crowds away from the ferry terminal this morning, prompting Centreville Amusement

0: Park to close today, cutting the trip short for some who did venture across to the island.
1: I was a little disappointed, yeah.
2: We knew there was a chance it was going to rain, so it was just fun to take the ferry ride and look around.
0: The rainfall intense at times, forcing families and tourists to alter their plans to indoor attractions like the aquarium, where crowds lined up huddled under umbrellas.
3: We came from Mexico City expecting great summer weather, and so we had to make switches to our plan, and we're headed indoors.
0: The Blue Jays also canceling its outdoor programming for Junior Jay Sunday. Fans rushing to the gate say there is a silver lining with a dome stadium.
4: At least there's a game, right?
0: Despite the rain, several festivals across the city still ago, including the Taste of India.
5: The impact is the work has increased, but the passion hasn't gone down. The passion is still to run the show, and people are excited. We got tons of thousands of messages. If the show is on, we'll bring the umbrellas.
0: But as the rain intensified, the crowd stayed away. Performances were delayed, and many food vendors forced to temporarily close.
6: How much food have you prepared for this?
7: Close to 500, like $5,000, I will say. I know that will be a loss, right? Not in our control, right? Weather is something like it's unpredictable.
8: Still, I'm here because of the food and the festival we enjoy every year.
0: Localized flooding also a risk. Conservation authorities warning rivers and streams could rise quickly.
7: It's really hard for the visibility is too low, and then, you know, you have to drive very slow.
0: But the day wasn't a complete washout. By the afternoon, the rain tapered off and festival programming was back on.
7: Very happy because it's one of the biggest festivals in Toronto, and rain just spoiled the mood.
0: And the crowds emerged.
9: The flood outlooks from the conservation authorities are expected to remain in place until Monday. Mike Walker, CTV News.
10: Okay, so that was earlier today. This is now. Let's take a look at Nathan Phillips Square. You can see the raindrops still falling in the, what is that called, a pool? It's not a fountain, but the water there. Yeah, so it's not the best day at all. Let's take a look at why it's not the best day at all. Currently, it's just 18 degrees, and 18 normally wouldn't be bad if it wasn't raining, but hey, everybody, it's raining. As we look at our satellite radar, this explains why. You can see at this point, at 11:30, that big cell, the moderate to heavy rain is still pushing through the city of Toronto and moving off to the east, but you can see it's clearing after that. As we look at our overnight at a glance, we're a degree below normal, which 16 degrees isn't bad. 40% chance of showers, the wind from the northwest at 20 to 40 kilometers, so quite gusty. Sunrise at 6:08, and tomorrow it'll be 18 degrees at 8 a.m. Well, it's not the news WestJet travelers wanted to hear. More than 4,000 flight attendants with Canada's second largest airline are officially on strike after walking off the job early this morning. The two sides failed to reach a new contract. Now, the offer includes a retroactive wage increase of 13% and a 2.5% annual increase over the next 3 years. Didn't fly. CP24's Andrew Brennan has the latest.
11: Here at the WestJet check-in counter at Terminal 3 of Pearson International Airport, it's become almost like a traveler's purgatory. On hold, trying to figure out how and when they're going to get going to where they want to get going to.
12: So now we're having a snack.
13: I talked to Delta. They got me a flight tomorrow, so I can get home at 5 o'clock tomorrow. But as far as lodging goes, it's not a Delta problem. It's a WestJet problem.
11: The challenge right now is with having no option through WestJet because of this not just strike but also concurrent lockout by the employer. There are obligations, even though this is outside of the airline's control, under the law in Canada.
14: First of all, do not accept a refund. If you accept a refund, then you give up your right to compensation and to alternate transportation. Once your flight is canceled, you should give a couple hours to WestJet to rebook you on one of its own or competitor airlines.
13: I will not be flying WestJet again, that's for sure.
11: Now, hearing from the airline, they say that they've offered what they believe to be a very generous package, that it was ultimately turned down at the bargaining table. We do know as well from the union that they have gone back to the table in hopes of getting some form of deal and getting people ultimately on their merry way at some point. However, the sticking point still seemed to be around what is described as ground pay, essentially looking at how other airlines, even in Canada, through a binding arbitration, Air Canada ultimately does now pay its flight attendants following their strike and lockout, ground pay of about 50% compared to their hourly wage in the sky. it's a completely different picture between the doors. That being said, this doesn't seem like it's ending right now anytime soon, and we're still in a wait and see mode. Back to you.
10: CP24's Andrew Brennan. Well, a 29-year-old man has died from his injuries after being struck by a vehicle in a parking lot near the Veld Music Festival on Friday night. It happened around 11:30 at a grass parking lot set up at Downsview Park for the event near Shepherd Avenue and Tuscan Gate. Officers say the victim was lying on the ground when he was struck by a Dodge Ram pickup truck. The man was rushed to hospital where he died from his injuries today. The 57-year-old driver of the truck remained at the scene. There has been no word on any possible charges as the investigation continues. Police are asking anyone with security camera video to get in touch with them. Well, north of the city, police say the shooting death of an Etobicoke man in Midland on Friday night is being investigated as a homicide. OPP identifying the victim as 18-year-old Trice James. Police responded to an apartment complex on King Street around 8 p.m. on Friday. James was located with gunshot wounds and rushed to hospital, but later succumbed to his injuries. No word of any arrests or suspects yet, but investigators say they believe this was an isolated incident with no signs of a broader threat. And a long weekend boat ride in Cottage Country ends in tragedy. Two people from Toronto have been killed in a boat crash in Muskoka. OPP responded to reports of a boat crash on Lake Rosso around 10:40 Friday night. This is file video, and we found a severely damaged boat resting on a rock ledge. Now, the two individuals believed to be on board were missing. Their bodies were recovered on Saturday after an extensive search. Police have not released the names of the victims, but they say they are a 32-year-old man and a 30-year-old woman from Toronto. The cause of the crash remains under investigation. Well, back here in the city, police are investigating an early morning shooting in the West End. Police say it happened around 5 in the morning in the Bloor and Dovercourt area. They responded to reports of a shooting outside of a building. They found a man who was taken to hospital via emergency run, but he is expected to survive. Investigators have not yet shared any suspect description. And Hamilton police have arrested a 15-year-old boy in a double homicide last week. 18-year-old Abdulmalik Shibli and 16-year-old Afef Binafaf were fatally shot at a residence on Candlewood Drive on Wednesday. The 15-year-old is charged with 2 counts of second-degree murder and 4 counts of attempted murder with a firearm. Hamilton police have also arrested a 34-year-old female and charged her with accessory after the fact to murder and obstruct police. Stay with us, folks. Yeah, it's still a rainy one out there. We'll have your full forecast and so much more coming after the break.

0: am Katie Dawson. I'm a singer-songwriter. I write and perform all my own music. You can find my music on all streaming services. But here's the thing with that. You don't actually own your music, and there's data tracking involved. Wouldn't it be nice to own something you love? 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It's glow-in-the-dark vinyl. Or how about this one? There's 24-karat gold leaf flake directly in the vinyl. This has never been done before on a vinyl record. Records should be fun, unique, and collectible. And the music on them should be great, too. Do you like rock and roll, folk, country, and rockabilly? Well, I've done all that and more, and I think you'll love it. Don't believe me? Just ask them.
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12: I feel for you if you had to take your dog out this evening or you had to go out for any reason. Yeah, the rain, pretty severe. And just a reminder, if you're near bodies of water, we are being warned about flooding, so you want to be careful out there and take care. Hey, everybody, let's take a look at your conditions right now. It is 18 degrees in Toronto, 21 in Trenton. That seems to be the hot spot, but really, yeah. It's a ugly night. As we look at our lows, we've got rain throughout the overnight. Again, it's kind of moving out of our system. We're going to see the satellite radar in a moment. A degree below normal for us, but pretty consistent throughout. And that's definitely no Humidex to consider tonight. Tomorrow morning, 16 degrees at 5 a.m., slowly climbing to 19 by 9. We have a family picnic tomorrow. I think I'll be wearing rain boots when I go to the park. As we look at our highs tomorrow, it's going to be warm. It's going to get hot, and hopefully it'll dry everything out. 26 degrees, it's going to feel like 31 tomorrow. That is the high, and pretty consistent throughout the area from, 29 to 31. So really, it's going to turn into a lovely Monday. Just talked about the Humidex is going to be a factor. It's going to be sunny, a little breezy, winds from the northwest at 20 kilometers an hour. And once again, we have to consider the UV index. If you saw Raheem at 6 o'clock, little sunburned yesterday after covering the Caravana Parade or the Toronto Carnival Parade. Sunrise at 6:08, sunset at 8:37. Our days are getting shorter when it comes to sunlight. So take a look, folks. Monday, Tuesday, not bad. Wednesday, the rain begins to come in. Thursday, looks like the worst day of the week. But 30% showers means 70% no showers. And so there you go. That is the look at your week. If you have it off, I hope you can enjoy it. Well, the City of Toronto is warning the public to be careful about where they buy their ferry tickets. This is because the warning comes after several scam websites have popped up. Of course, someone's always trying to make a buck selling fake ferry tickets. In a statement posted to social media, the city says to only purchase ferry tickets from toronto.ca/ferry. The scam website warning comes after it was recently announced that children, youth, and seniors can ride the Toronto ferries for free in the month of August. Well, the father from London is embarking on an epic journey, walking all the way to Queen's Park with a message. His journey is an effort to raise funds as well as highlight the challenges his family is experiencing with Ontario's healthcare system. CTV's Jerry Dewan has the story.
13: Joe Gasaldi will be walking 200 kilometers from London to Queen's Park, pushing his daughter's empty wheelchair to raise funds for Sydney's neurosurgery.
14: No father should have to go to this extreme measure to raise money to get surgery out of country.
13: Sydney was injured in July of 2023. Her vehicle was stopped at a red light here at Byron and Morncliffe when she was hit from behind. Then 24, she suffered a catastrophic neck injury, with her neck no longer being able to support her head. The damaged area continues to degenerate with growing impacts.
15: Lately, I've started having dysphagia symptoms, trouble swallowing, I'm choking more on food and pills when I take my medications, and having fine motor control issues, losing feeling in some of my limbs sometimes. So just very scary symptoms.
13: Sydney has had consultations with a New York neurosurgeon who is ready to do a procedure that would repair damaged vertebrae in her neck and protect her spinal cord. Joe and Kim Gasaldi say they were blindsided when OHIP refused funding for the $500,000 procedure.
14: We thought that was a no-brainer. We thought that once we figured out what was wrong,
2: that we would automatically be okay.
13: The Gasaldi say they have met other families facing the same challenge.
3: It's bigger than us, and right now, you know, we want to be the face of it, but we also want to bring awareness. There's a lot of people that are suffering with this out there.
13: Sydney says she's thankful for the efforts of her family and others, but doesn't think it should be necessary.
15: I just feel very grateful to have parents that are willing to do this for me, and but of course, at the same time, I feel kind of mixed emotions because they shouldn't have to do this.
13: The six-week Miles for a Miracle walk starts on Tuesday. The first leg of Joe Gasaldi's walk will start at his home in South Central London and bring him here to Victoria Park. The walk will finish with a news conference at Queen's Park, with Sydney taking part. They'll be calling on the provincial government to review OHIP policies and appealing for transparency when it comes to how decisions are made. Jerry Dewan, CTV News.
12: 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Stay with us.
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12: Welcome back, everyone. We return to our top story. The Blue Jays have made the Kevin Gausman trade official, with Toronto receiving Brett Bateman and Ty Salonis from the Cubs. But to today's game, where the Toronto Blue Jays were searching for a sweep of the Cardinals this afternoon.
13: Line to center. That's a base hit.
12: Okay, when we show a highlight from the other team, it's not a good start. The game was tied at 1 in the ninth when St. Louis went ahead on a Jose Furman single. The Cardinals would score 3 more in the inning for a 5-1 win. The 4 runs off Louis Varland matched the number he allowed in 13 appearances in June, and it was the first time Toronto's all-star closer had allowed a run since July 10th. Ouch! The Jays begin a 7-game road trip in Houston tomorrow night. Let's hope they're not flying on WestJet. The Tempo were on the road tonight looking to snap a 5-game losing streak as they took on the Golden State Valkyries.
1: Sadly taking a rest. Deep three from Alma connecting.
12: The Tempo were leading this one in the third before Golden State pulled ahead for good. The Valkyries win 96-79. The Tempo were without all-star Marina Mabry because of a neck injury. The two clubs will play a rematch in San Francisco on Tuesday. Well, the Caribbean Carnival Grand Parade wrapped up for another year, but the celebrations aren't over. A group from the Cayman Islands made the trip here to take part in musical celebrations, bringing steel hand players together through music, connection, and shared cultural traditions. CTV's Carol Charles reports.
2: The sights and sounds of Toronto Caribbean Carnival are taking over the city. And for many, no celebration is complete without the unmistakable sound of the steel pan. This year, one of Toronto's most accomplished steel orchestras, Afropan, is welcoming a visiting band from the Cayman Islands, the Pandemics. It's a chance to share traditions, techniques, and keep the art form alive for the next generation.
3: We have to keep the generations going. 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So my dad started it. 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
3: 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From calypso, soca, reggae, gospel, hip-hop, it plays everything.
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2: From seasoned performers to the next generation of pan players, this musical exchange is about more than talent. 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

0: I'm Katie Dawson. I'm a singer-songwriter. I write and perform all my own music. You can find my music on all streaming services. But here's the thing with that. You don't actually own your music, and there's data tracking involved. Wouldn't it be nice to own something you love? 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Check out this record right here. It's glow-in-the-dark vinyl. Or how about this one? There's 24-karat gold leaf flake directly in the vinyl. This has never been done before on a vinyl record. Records should be fun, unique, and collectible. And the music on them should be great, too. Do you like rock and roll, folk, country, and rockabilly? Well, I've done all that and more, and I think you'll love it. Don't believe me? Just ask them.
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7: Box office history times two for Tom Holland and Zendaya. It's the first time a husband and wife are starring in both the number two and the number one movies at the box office. As for number one, well, that's no surprise.
8: You okay? Did you get rid of that monster inside you?
9: I think I might go see how MJ's doing.
8: You're not going to get away with this.
7: Spider-Man Brand New Day brought in $355 million in Canada and the U.S. in its opening weekend, making it the second biggest domestic and worldwide opening of all time, just short of the record set by Avengers Endgame in 2019. The film depicts Peter Parker fighting crime in a world that has forgotten he's Spider-Man. It marks actor Tom Holland's fourth outing as a web-slinging hero with his wife and co-star Zendaya, starring as MJ. The couple also star in the number two film, The Odyssey, which made $51 million. And that's not bad. And that's our report for this evening. A reminder, you can get breaking news all day long on CP24 and on our website, ctvnewstoronto.ca. For all the hardworking people behind the camera, in front of the camera, have a good night. I'm Andrea Case. We will see you tomorrow. Happy Civic Monday. Bye.

0: Breaking baseball news. Kevin Gausman has been traded by the Blue Jays. He's going to the Chicago Cubs. All those details just ahead. Thousands of travelers are left stranded after WestJet flight attendants go on strike. And a man has died in the hospital after being struck by a vehicle near the Veld Music Festival on Friday night. This is Toronto's breaking news, CP24. Hello, I'm CJ Nelson. Thank you for joining us. The Blue Jays fire sale has begun. Toronto has traded pitcher Kevin Gausman to the Chicago Cubs, according to multiple reports. Gausman received a standing ovation at Rogers Center yesterday in what turned out to be his final start for the Jays. A trade to a playoff contender was widely expected, and Gausman joins a Cubs team that leads the National League wildcard race. The 35-year-old spent the past five seasons in Toronto, becoming a fan favorite and developing into one of the major's most dependable starters. In return, the Jays are getting two minor league players, outfielder Brett Bateman and infielder Ty Southesine. Baseball's trade deadline is tomorrow.
1: Line to center, that's a base hit.
0: And the Jays were in action this afternoon as they finished up a set with the St. Louis Cardinals. The Jays tied the game in the eighth with their first run of the game, but then the Cardinals scored four runs in the ninth and won the game 5-1. The Jays hit the road now and will play the Astros in Houston tomorrow night. Toronto also acquired pitcher Jameson Taillon in cash considerations from the Cubs today. The 34-year-old has a 5.92 ERA in 15 starts with Chicago this season. Taillon was born in Florida but has represented Canada twice at the World Baseball Classic. The Cubs will get a player to be named later on cash considerations. We caught up with fans after today's game to see how they're feeling ahead of the trade deadline.
2: I would buy a second baseman and a relief pitcher. That's how I would fix the team.
3: I would buy some outfielders and probably a catcher or pitcher.
4: Well, I think the boys need to get excited about getting back on the field. They're playing like they're playing rec ball out there, and they need to be excited about playing. There's 43,000 fans coming out every single day to see them. We need some excitement on the bench, some excitement behind the plate, and some gloves that are getting catching some balls, and let's get these boys up and running and get back to a World Series. Here we go, gentlemen.
0: TSN's Matt Kaus says the Jays should focus on developing its younger players for the rest of the season.
5: What you're looking for is guys who can be contributors in 2027 and 28. I think that's the most important thing. I'd be fascinated if Shane Bieber is a Blue Jay. Can he continue to get back to who the guy was just two or three years ago? That's really all the Jays fans are looking for, things to be excited about next year. I know that doesn't sound very optimistic, but again, as mentioned, we haven't seen it from this team all year. We haven't seen them win 10 of 12 games. We haven't seen Vladimir Guerrero Jr., who is 0 for 4 today, go on a heater for a month and carry the team since they started the season way back in April.
0: Tune into CP24 throughout the day tomorrow for the latest on the Blue Jays. A strike by flight attendants has grounded all WestJet flights after Marathon talks failed to produce a deal overnight. About 4,400 workers walked off the job, leaving passengers scrambling to make other travel plans. CP24's Andrew Brennan now with more on the impact of the strike.
6: Here at the WestJet check-in counter at Terminal 3 of Pearson International Airport, it's become almost like a traveler's purgatory. There's people laying on the ground, sitting together, eating food, just on hold, trying to figure out how and when they're going to get going to where they want to get going to.
7: We didn't realize there was a strike till we just showed up to go through security, and they said we weren't flying today. So we've been trying to call Expedia to see what they can do. We've already checked flight prices, and they're pretty high to get home today. So now we're having a snack.
6: Now, we've been speaking with people that work in the aviation industry, either trying to represent people from an air passenger rights perspective, those that look at the industry at large, others working in the insurance sector. And the challenge right now is with having no option through WestJet because of this not just strike, but also concurrent lockout by the employer. There are obligations, even though this is outside of the airline's control, under the law in Canada. But for people trying to figure out when they could be going, that still doesn't mean all that much when they're still staying here, trying to figure it out. And again, still on hold. But when we do ask people in the know what they tell people at home, if they're going to be potentially affected by this strike and lockout, here's what they're telling us.
8: First of all, do not accept a refund. If you accept a refund, then you give up your right to compensation and to alternate transportation. Once your flight is canceled, you should give a couple hours to WestJet to rebook you on one of its own or competitor airlines. Rebooking you on a flight by WestJet tomorrow, knowing that the flight is canceled already, that's of course disingenuous and also valid rebooking. But WestJet has to rebook you on one of its own or partner airlines departing within 48 hours of the original departure time, failing which they have to buy you a ticket on a competitor airline.
6: Now, hearing from the airline, they say that they've offered what they believe to be a very generous package, that it was ultimately turned down at the bargaining table. We do know as well from the union that they have gone back to the table in hopes of getting some form of deal and getting people ultimately on their merry way at some point. However, the sticking point still seemed to be around what is described as ground pay, essentially looking at how other airlines, even in Canada, through a binding arbitration, Air Canada ultimately does now pay its flight attendants following their strike and lockout ground pay of about 50% compared to their hourly wage in the sky. Now, the way that WestJet has looked at this is they talked about having some form of wage duty that would give their employees ultimately 12% more annually in pay. But when we speak to people on the picket lines and how they describe, they can't speak on camera, they say, but they're telling us off camera that this is not exactly what they're looking for, to say the least. And they say that they're looking for, ultimately, as they say it, being paid for their work. Now, this is still an impasse, and we do not know when things are going to ultimately end. But right now, whether it's the purgatory here inside or the boisterous affair outside of the terminal as the picket lines are loud and ruckus, it's a completely different picture, really, between the doors. That being said, this doesn't seem like it's ending right now anytime soon, and we're still in a wait and see mode. Back to you.
0: CP24's Andrew Brennan reporting from Pearson Airport. It was a wet day at times as GTA sits under a special weather statement because of the rain. It comes in the middle of a long weekend packed with festivals and other events. CTV's Mike Walker with more on the impact of the wet weather.
9: The heavy rain keeping the crowds away from the ferry terminal this morning, prompting Centerville Amusement Park to close today, cutting the trip short for some who did venture across to the island.
10: I was a little disappointed, yeah.
11: We knew there was a chance it was going to rain, so it was just fun to take the ferry ride and look around.
9: A special weather statement issued for the GTHA, with Environment Canada calling for as much as 50 millimeters of rain.
12: Embedded in that kind of widespread rain are these thunderstorms. Now, they're not really severe thunderstorms, except the fact that they've got lots of moisture. That could lead to some flooding, intersections, pooling and ponding.
9: The rainfall intense at times, forcing families and tourists to alter their plans to indoor attractions like the aquarium, where crowds lined up huddled under umbrellas.
13: We came from Mexico City expecting great summer weather, and so we had to make switches to our plan, and we're headed indoors.
9: The Blue Jays also canceling its outdoor programming for Junior J Sunday. Fans rushing to the gate say there is a silver lining with a dome stadium.
14: At least there's a game, right?
9: Despite the rain, several festivals across the city still ago, including the Taste of India.
15: The impact is the work has increased, but the passion hasn't gone down. The passion is still to run the show, and people are excited. We got tons of thousands of messages. If the show is on, we'll bring the umbrellas.
9: But as the rain intensified, the crowd stayed away. Performances were delayed, and many food vendors forced to temporarily close.
14: How much food have you prepared for this?
16: Close to 500, like 5 grand, I will say. I know that will be a loss, right? Not in our control, right? Weather is something like it's unpredictable.
17: Still, I'm here because of the food and the festival we enjoy every year.
9: Localized flooding also a risk. Conservation authorities warning rivers and streams could rise quickly.
16: It's really hard for the visibility is too low, and then, you know, you have to drive very slow.
9: But the day wasn't a complete washout. By the afternoon, the rain tapered off and festival programming was back on.
16: Very happy because it's one of the biggest festivals in Toronto, and rain just spoiled the mood.
9: And the crowds emerged. Mike Walker, CTV News, Toronto.
0: This is Toronto's breaking news, CP24. Hamilton police have arrested a 15-year-old boy in a double homicide last week. We'll have all those details coming up.
18: These are turbulent times.
19: The crown is a weight that crushes. You'll do things that
20: spell death for all involved.
21: We are exposing her as weak.
22: My enemies have been allowed to muster their strength.
19: Did I not warn you that you would come to this?
23: Where did you ever get that adorable handbag?
24: Oliver's Yorkville, of course.
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24: 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Oliver sells lots of adorable items at their Yorkville store.
23: Wish I could do something with this bag.
25: Cash left?
26: Of course you can.
24: Where do you think you're going?
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0: Hamilton police have arrested a 15-year-old boy in a double homicide last week. 18-year-old Abdul Malik Shlabi and 16-year-old Ahef Benefif were fatally shot at a home on Candlewood Drive on Wednesday. The 15-year-old is charged with 2 counts of second-degree murder and 4 counts of attempted murder with a firearm. Hamilton police have also arrested a 34-year-old woman and charged her with accessory after the fact to murder and obstruct police. Police say the death of an Etobicoke man in Midland on Friday night is now being investigated as a homicide. Police have identified the victim as 18-year-old Trice James. Police were called to an apartment complex on King Street around 5 Friday evening. James was rushed to the hospital but later died of his injuries. There's no word on any arrests or suspects yet, but investigators believe this was an isolated incident with no signs of a broader threat. Toronto police are dealing with an early morning shooting that's left a man with non-life-threatening injuries. Police say it happened around 5 this morning at Bloor and Dovercourt. They were called to reports of a shooting outside of a building. They found a man who was taken to the hospital via emergency run. There's no suspect description yet. Police say a man who was struck in a parking lot near the Bell Festival at Downsview Park has died. The 29-year-old man was reported to have been lying in the grass in a makeshift parking lot near Shepherd and Tuscan Gate when he was hit around 11:30 Friday night. Police say the man died in the hospital today. The 57-year-old driver of the pickup remained on the scene, and the investigation by police continues. 5 people were sent to the hospital after a multi-vehicle crash on the westbound 401 near the 407 in Mississauga. This was a scene around noon today. All lanes were blocked for a time. Police say 3 vehicles were involved. It's unclear how serious their injuries are. This is Toronto's breaking news, CP24. The City of Toronto is warning the public to be careful about where they buy their ferry tickets. More details on a scam coming up.
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0: Welcome back. Here are some of the top stories we are following. The Blue Jays fire sale is officially on. Ace Kevin Gausman has reportedly been traded to the Chicago Cubs. WestJet flight attendants go on strike during one of the busiest travel weekends of the year. One person was sent to the hospital after an early morning shooting near Bloor and Dovercourt. Stay with CP24 for more on these stories and for further details, head to cp24.com and the CP24 app. With the August-long weekend upon us, here's what you need to know about what's open and closed for the civic holiday. Banks, government offices, and Toronto public libraries will all be closed tomorrow. Select LCBO and beer store locations will be open during the civic holiday as well. Most tourist attractions and major malls in the city will remain open. And there are plenty of events happening, including the Scarborough Rib Fest at Thompson Park in Scarborough. The Toronto Food Truck Festival at Woodbine Park also runs through tomorrow. And the National Bank Open at Sobeys Stadium in North York is on until August 13th. For a full list of events and details, head to our website, cp24.com. A heads up for TTC riders, Line 6 is set to be shut down for most of the day on Monday. The TTC says service between Humber College and Finch West stations will be halted for much of the day and replaced by shuttle buses. The LRT will be in service again as of 4 p.m. The closure will allow crews to tackle a signal software upgrade. The Line 6 portion of Finch West Station, including the passenger tunnel connecting Lines 1 and 6, will also be closed. The City of Toronto is warning people to be careful about where they buy their ferry tickets. The warning comes after several scam websites have popped up selling fake ferry tickets. In a statement posted to social media, the city says to only purchase ferry tickets from the city's official website, toronto.ca/ferry. Tech analyst Carmi Levy says the ferries have been getting attention after free rides were recently announced for children, youth, and seniors.
1: They've been in the news lately, so they're really at the top of the news cycle, and that's what scammers zero in on, something that everyone is paying attention to. And, because this has gotten a lot of positive news, it's driven a surge in interest in the Toronto ferry system. They're ensuring that the websites and the resources that they set up glom onto that particular thing. It's the same thing around, when it was World Cup time, everyone was talking about that, so we saw scams around the World Cup. We saw it last year with the Blue Jays World Series run. We saw it around Taylor Swift's concerts. If it's popular, it's probably going to be the subject of some kind of scam.
0: Ferry riders to the Toronto Islands are free for kids and seniors for the month of August. This is Toronto's breaking news. CP24, stay with us. 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
1: Okay, so you were correct. You tried it in Turkey. The Ottoman Empire brought it to the Balkans, and we just did wonderful things with it. It's made by hand, every day from scratch over here. There's obviously layers. 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It's meat, cheese, and then spinach and cheese.
2: And the bread is traditional dough, or it kind of feels like a phyllo pastry almost.
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2: This is your favorite, right?
1: That's my favorite.
2: So what makes it your favorite?
1: I love spinach, and I love the mix of feta and ricotta. You can probably taste it right now, right?
2: I wish I could keep eating.
1: This is our chivapis, so it's our sausages mixed with beef and lamb.
2: And then these are...
1: We have our little fixings here. That's roasted red pepper spread, onions with some paprika, and this is our little gem that I can't tell you about, but you have to try it.
2: Oh, secret recipe. But yes. You'll whisper on me later.
1: I will, for
2: okay,
1: sure.
2: I like that.
1: This is our Nonna's cake. It's our specialty. It's a Biscoff no-bake cheesecake.
2: Wow, look at that.
1: Yeah. How's that like? You need a moment? My family's been here since 1968. We're Canadian. But we've obviously carried our traditions around even up until today. This is why I opened Nona's Burek. Because every day we've been eating this. I've been eating burek my whole life. What makes me happy is almost every customer that's come in here has said, it reminds me of my grandma.
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3: Begin!
4: Ooh, nice watch. You need watches at Oliver's? I got you.
3: Yes!
4: Everybody's a winner at Oliver's.
5: Oh, yeah!
6: The Toronto Tempo were on the road tonight, looking to snap a five-game losing streak as they took on the Golden State Valkyries.
7: Sadly taking a rest. Deep three from Almaw connecting.
6: The Tempo were leading this one in the third before Golden State pulled ahead for good.

0: And for many, no celebration is complete without the unmistakable sound of the steel pan. This year, one of Toronto's most accomplished steel orchestras, Afropan, is welcoming a visiting band from the Cayman Islands, the Pandemics. It's a chance to share traditions, techniques, and keep the art form alive for the next generation.
1: We have to keep the generations going. This is an intergenerational band. So my dad started it. For him, his father started it. Then him. Then his kids. My kids. His grandkids. So you're seeing right there, that's about five generations.
0: The steel pan, invented in Trinidad and Tobago, remains the world's newest acoustic musical instrument. And its versatility is part of what makes it so special.
1: This instrument can play anything you want. You know what I mean? From calypso, soca, reggae, gospel, hip-hop, it plays everything.
0: The partnership gives musicians from the Cayman Islands a chance to experience Toronto's steel pan tradition firsthand, including rehearsals and the excitement of performing alongside local musicians.
2: I feel like it pushes us to be better and to learn faster and adapt quicker to new environments and new situations. But it's been fun, and I feel like we're settling in well and playing well.
3: Joining this band is really an eye-opener to see the skill level.
0: The visit is also getting a warm welcome from another of Toronto's long-standing steel bands, Pan Fantasy, this year marking 40 years as a community band.
4: A whole new generation and a whole new diverse culture of young people looking to this instrument as a passion and also to play the instrument and enjoy it just like us. We are looking forward to the jamming sessions and the bands playing and everybody out chipping and having fun.
0: From seasoned performers to the next generation of pan players, this musical exchange is about more than talent. It's about celebrating the Caribbean culture, community, and the legacy of the steel pan. Carol Charles, CTV News.
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0: The Blue Jays garage sale is open for business, with Toronto reportedly dealing Kevin Gausman to the Cubs tonight. This afternoon, Blue Jays manager John Schneider said he won't know who's traded until they don't get on the plane. Perhaps now we know. Good evening. After donning the Blue Jays jersey for 5 years, logging more than 860 innings, Kevin Gausman will now be putting on a different blue jersey. According to multiple reports, the Blue Jays have traded the pitcher to the Chicago Cubs. Gausman received a standing ovation at Rogers Centre yesterday in what turned out to be his final start for Toronto. A trade to a playoff contender was widely expected given the Blue Jays' position at the bottom of the AL East standings. The Jays also acquired pitcher James Tyone and cash considerations from the Cubs today. And the Blue Jays wrapped up a home series with the Cardinals today. We'll have those highlights later in the show. And those at today's Jays game had to brace the rainy conditions, as it's been a wet and dreary long weekend Sunday. Toronto remains under a special weather statement with up to 50 millimeters of rain possible. The weather is disrupting outdoor events and forcing many to rethink their plans. CTV's Mike Walker spoke with people about how they tried to stay dry.
1: The heavy rain keeping the crowds away from the ferry terminal this morning, prompting Centreville Amusement Park to close today, cutting the trip short for some who did venture across to the island.
2: I was a little disappointed, yeah.
3: We knew there was a chance it was going to rain, so it was just fun to take the ferry ride and look around.
1: The rainfall intense at times, forcing families and tourists to alter their plans to indoor attractions like the aquarium, where crowds lined up huddled under umbrellas.
4: We came from Mexico City expecting great summer weather, and so we had to make switches to our plan and we're headed indoors.
1: The Blue Jays also canceling its outdoor programming for Junior Jay Sunday. Fans rushing to the gate say there is a silver lining with a dome stadium.
5: At least there's a game, right?
1: Despite the rain,

0: several festivals across the city still ago, including the Taste of India.
1: The impact is the work has increased, but the passion hasn't gone down. The passion is still to run the show, and people are excited. We got tons of thousands of messages. If the show is on, we'll bring the umbrellas.
0: But as the rain intensified, the crowd stayed away. Performances were delayed, and many food vendors forced to temporarily close.
2: How much food have you prepared for this?
3: Close to 500, like 5 grand, I will say. I know that will be a loss, right? Not in our control, right? Weather is something like it's unpredictable.
4: Still, I'm here because of the food and the festival we enjoy every year.
0: Localized flooding also a risk. Conservation authorities warning rivers and streams could rise quickly.
3: It's really hard for the visibility is too low, and then, you know, you have to drive very slow.
0: But the day wasn't a complete washout. By the afternoon, the rain tapered off and festival programming was back on.
3: Very happy because it's one of the biggest festivals in Toronto, and rain just spoiled the mood.
0: And the crowds emerged.
5: The flood outlooks from the conservation authorities are expected to remain in place until Monday. Mike Walker, CTV News.
6: Okay, so that was earlier today. This is now. Let's take a look at Nathan Phillips Square. You can see the raindrops still falling in the, what is that called, a pool? It's not a fountain, but the water there. Yeah, so it's not the best day at all. Let's take a look at why it's not the best day at all. Currently, it's just 18 degrees, and 18 normally wouldn't be bad if it wasn't raining. But hey, everybody, it's raining. As we look at our satellite radar, this explains why. You can see at this point, at 11:30, that big cell, the moderate to heavy rain is still pushing through the city of Toronto and moving off to the east. But you can see it's clearing after that. As we look at our overnight at a glance, we're a degree below normal, which 16 degrees isn't bad. 40% chance of showers, the wind from the northwest at 20 to 40 kilometers, so quite gusty. Sunrise at 6:08, and tomorrow it'll be 18 degrees at 8 a.m. Well, it's not the news WestJet travelers wanted to hear. More than 4,000 flight attendants with Canada's second largest airline are officially on strike after walking off the job early this morning. The two sides failed to reach a new contract. Now, the offer includes a retroactive wage increase of 13% and a 2.5% annual increase over the next 3 years. Didn't fly. CP24's Andrew Brennan has the latest.
7: Here at the WestJet check-in counter at Terminal 3 of Pearson International Airport, it's become almost like a traveler's purgatory. On hold, trying to figure out how and when they're going to get going to where they want to get going to.
8: So now we're having a snack.
9: I talked to Delta. They got me a flight tomorrow, so I can get home at 5 o'clock tomorrow. But as far as lodging goes, it's not a Delta problem. It's a WestJet problem.
7: The challenge right now is with having no option through WestJet because of this not just strike, but also concurrent lockout by the employer. There are obligations, even though this is outside of the airline's control, under the law in Canada.
10: First of all, do not accept a refund. If you accept a refund, then you give up your right to compensation and to alternate transportation. Once your flight is canceled, you should give a couple hours to WestJet to rebook you on one of its own or competitor airlines.
9: I will not be flying WestJet again, that's for sure.
7: Now, hearing from the airline, they say that they've offered what they believe to be a very generous package, that it was ultimately turned down at the bargaining table. We do know as well from the union that they have gone back to the table in hopes of getting some form of deal and getting people ultimately on their merry way at some point. However, the sticking point still seemed to be around what is described as ground pay, essentially looking at how other airlines, even in Canada, through a binding arbitration, Air Canada ultimately does now pay its flight attendants following their strike and lockout, ground pay of about 50% compared to their hourly wage in the sky. It's a completely different picture between the doors. That being said, this doesn't seem like it's ending right now anytime soon, and we're still in a wait and see mode. Back to you.
6: CP24's Andrew Brennan. Well, a 29-year-old man has died from his injuries after being struck by a vehicle in a parking lot near the Veld Music Festival on Friday night. It happened around 11:30 at a grass parking lot set up at Downsview Park for the event near Shepherd Avenue and Tuscan Gate. Officers say the victim was lying on the ground when he was struck by a Dodge Ram pickup truck. The man was rushed to hospital where he died from his injuries today. The 57-year-old driver of the truck remained at the scene. There has been no word on any possible charges as the investigation continues. Police are asking anyone with security camera video to get in touch with them. Well, north of the city, police say the shooting death of an Etobicoke man in Midland on Friday night is being investigated as a homicide. OPP identifying the victim as 18-year-old Trice James. Police responded to an apartment complex on King Street around 8 p.m. on Friday. James was located with gunshot wounds and rushed to hospital, but later succumbed to his injuries. No word of any arrests or suspects yet, but investigators say they believe this was an isolated incident with no signs of a broader threat. And a long weekend boat ride in Cottage Country ends in tragedy. Two people from Toronto have been killed in a boat crash in Muskoka. OPP responded to reports of a boat crash on Lake Rosso around 10:40 Friday night. This is file video, and we found a severely damaged boat resting on a rock ledge. Now, the two individuals believed to be on board were missing. Their bodies were recovered on Saturday after an extensive search. Police have not released the names of the victims, but they say they are a 32-year-old man and a 30-year-old woman from Toronto. The cause of the crash remains under investigation. Well, back here in the city, police are investigating an early morning shooting in the West End. Police say it happened around 5 in the morning in the Bloor and Dovercourt area. They responded to reports of a shooting outside of a building. They found a man who was taken to hospital by emergency run, but he is expected to survive. Investigators have not yet shared any suspect description. And Hamilton police have arrested a 15-year-old boy in a double homicide last week. 18-year-old Abdulmalik Shibli and 16-year-old Afef Binafaf were fatally shot at a residence on Candlewood Drive on Wednesday. The 15-year-old is charged with 2 counts of second-degree murder and 4 counts of attempted murder with a firearm. Hamilton police have also arrested a 34-year-old female and charged her with accessory after the fact to murder and obstruct police. Stay with us, folks. Yeah, it's still a rainy one out there. We'll have your full forecast and so much more coming after the break.

0: I'm Katie Dawson. I'm a singer-songwriter. I write and perform all my own music. You can find my music on all streaming services. But here's the thing with that. 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Check out this record right here. It's glow-in-the-dark vinyl. Or how about this one? There's 24-karat gold leaf flake directly in the vinyl. This has never been done before on a vinyl record. Records should be fun, unique, and collectible. And the music on them should be great, too. Do you like rock and roll, folk, country, and rockabilly? Well, I've done all that and more, and I think you'll love it. Don't believe me? Just ask them.
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11: I feel for you if you had to take your dog out this evening or you had to go out for any reason. Yeah, the rain pretty severe. And just a reminder, if you're near bodies of water, we are being warned about flooding, so you want to be careful out there and take care. Hey, everybody, let's take a look at your conditions right now. It is 18 degrees in Toronto, 21 in Trenton. That seems to be the hot spot, but really, yeah. It's a ugly night. As we look at our lows, we've got rain throughout the overnight. Again, it's kind of moving out of our system. We're going to see the satellite radar in a moment. A degree below normal for us, but pretty consistent throughout. And it's definitely no Humidex to consider tonight. Tomorrow morning, 16 degrees at 5 a.m., slowly climbing to 19 by 9. We have a family picnic tomorrow. I think I'll be wearing rain boots when I go to the park. As we look at our highs tomorrow, it's going to be warm. It's going to get hot, and hopefully it'll dry everything out. 26 degrees, it's going to feel like 31 tomorrow. That is the high, and pretty consistent throughout the area from, 29 to 31. So really, it's going to turn into a lovely Monday. Just talked about the Humidex is going to be a factor. It's going to be sunny, a little breezy, winds from the northwest at 20 kilometers an hour. And once again, we have to consider the UV index. If you saw Raheem at 6 o'clock, little sunburned yesterday after covering the Caravana Parade or the Toronto Carnival Parade. Sunrise at 6:08, sunset at 8:37. Our days are getting shorter when it comes to sunlight. So take a look, folks. Monday, Tuesday, not bad. Wednesday, the rain begins to come in. Thursday, looks like the worst day of the week. But 30% showers means 70% no showers. And so there you go. That is the look at your week. If you have it off, I hope you can enjoy it. Well, the City of Toronto is warning the public to be careful about where they buy their ferry tickets. This is because the warning comes after several scam websites have popped up. Of course, someone's always trying to make a buck selling fake ferry tickets. In a statement posted to social media, the city says to only purchase ferry tickets from toronto.ca/ferry. The scam website warning comes after it was recently announced that children, youth, and seniors can ride the Toronto ferries for free in the month of August. Well, a father from London is embarking on an epic journey, walking all the way to Queen's Park with a message. His journey is an effort to raise funds as well as highlight the challenges his family is experiencing with Ontario's healthcare system. CTV's Jerry Dewan has the story.
12: Joe Gasaldi will be walking 200 kilometers from London to Queen's Park, pushing his daughter's empty wheelchair to raise funds for Sydney's neurosurgery.
13: No father should have to go to this extreme measure to raise money to get surgery out of country.
12: Sydney was injured in July of 2023. Her vehicle was stopped at a red light here at Byron and Morncliffe when she was hit from behind. Then 24, she suffered a catastrophic neck injury, with her neck no longer being able to support her head. The damaged area continues to degenerate with growing impacts.
14: Lately, I've started having dysphagia symptoms, trouble swallowing, I'm choking more on food and pills when I take my medications, and having fine motor control issues, losing feeling in some of my limbs sometimes. So just very scary symptoms.
12: Sydney has had consultations with a New York neurosurgeon who is ready to do a procedure that would repair damaged vertebrae in her neck and protect her spinal cord. Joe and Kim Gasaldi say they were blindsided when OHIP refused funding for the $500,000 procedure.
13: We thought that was a no-brainer. We thought that once we figured out what was wrong,
2: that we would automatically be okay.
12: The Gasaldi say they have met other families facing the same challenge.
3: It's bigger than us, and right now, you know, we want to be the face of it, but we also want to bring awareness. So there's a lot of people that are suffering with this out there.
12: Sydney says she's thankful for the efforts of her family and others, but doesn't think it should be necessary.
14: I just feel very grateful to have parents that are willing to do this for me, but of course, at the same time, I feel kind of mixed emotions because they shouldn't have to do this.
12: The six-week Miles for a Miracle walk starts on Tuesday. The first leg of Joe Gasaldi's walk will start at his home in South Central London and bring him here to Victoria Park. The walk will finish with a news conference at Queen's Park with Sydney taking part. They'll be calling on the provincial government to review OHIP policies and appealing for transparency when it comes to how decisions are made. Jerry DeWan, CTV News.
11: Coming up a little later in the show, the music of Carnival. That's coming up. Stay with us.
8: The CFL on TSN. We've got you covered all summer with Thursday night, Friday night, and Saturday games. Then it's the road to the Grey Cup. The CFL lives on TSN.

0: I'm Katie Dawson. I'm a singer-songwriter. I write and perform all my own music. You can find my music on all streaming services. But here's the thing with that. You don't actually own your music, and there's data tracking involved. Wouldn't it be nice to own something you love? 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Check out this record right here. It's glow-in-the-dark vinyl. Or how about this one? There's 24-karat gold leaf flake directly in the vinyl. This has never been done before in a vinyl record. Records should be fun, unique, and collectible. And the music on them should be great, too. Do you like rock and roll, folk, country, and rockabilly? Well, I've done all that and more, and I think you'll love it. Don't believe me? Just ask them.
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11: Welcome back, everyone. We return to our top story. The Blue Jays have made the Kevin Gausman trade official, with Toronto receiving Brett Bateman and Ty Salonis from the Cubs. But to today's game, where the Toronto Blue Jays were searching for a sweep of the Cardinals this afternoon.
12: Line to center. That's a base hit.
11: Okay, when we show a highlight from the other team, it's not a good start. The game was tied at one in the ninth when St. Louis went ahead on a Jose Furman single. The Cardinals would score three more in the inning for a 5-1 win. The four runs off Louis Varland matched the number he allowed in 13 appearances in June, and it was the first time Toronto's all-star closer had allowed a run since July 10th. Ouch! The Jays begin a seven-game road trip in Houston tomorrow night. Let's hope they're not flying on WestJet. The Tempo were on the road tonight looking to snap a five-game losing streak as they took on the Golden State Valkyries.
13: Sadly taking a rest. Deep three from Almaz connecting.
11: The Tempo were leading this one in the third before Golden State pulled ahead for good. The Valkyries win 96-79. The Tempo were without all-star Marina Mabry because of a neck injury. The two clubs will play a rematch in San Francisco on Tuesday. Well, the Caribbean Carnival Grand Parade wrapped up for another year, but the celebrations aren't over. A group from the Cayman Islands made the trip here to take part in musical celebrations, bringing steel hand players together through music, connection, and shared cultural traditions. CTV's Carol Charles reports.
14: The sights and sounds of Toronto Caribbean Carnival are taking over the city. And for many, no celebration is complete without the unmistakable sound of the steel pan. This year, one of Toronto's most accomplished steel orchestras, Afropan, is welcoming a visiting band from the Cayman Islands, the Pandemics. It's a chance to share traditions, techniques, and keep the art form alive for the next generation.
15: We have to keep the generations going. This is an intergenerational band. So my dad started it. For him, his father started it. Then him. Then his kids. My kids. His grandkids. 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
11: Box office history times two for Tom Holland and Zendaya. It's the first time a husband and wife are starring in both the number two and the number one movies at the box office. As for number one, well, that's no surprise.
12: You okay? Did you get rid of that monster inside you?
13: I think I might go see how MJ's doing.
12: You're not gonna get away with this.
11: Spider-Man Brand New Day brought in $355 million in Canada and the U.S. in its opening weekend, making it the second biggest domestic and worldwide opening of all time, just short of the record set by Avengers Endgame in 2019. The film depicts Peter Parker fighting crime in a world that has forgotten he's Spider-Man. It marks actor Tom Holland's fourth outing as a web-slinging hero with his wife and co-star Zendaya, starring as MJ. The couple also star in the number two film, The Odyssey, which made $51 million. And that's not bad. And that's our report for this evening. A reminder, you can get breaking news all day long on CP24 and on our website, ctvnewstoronto.ca. For all the hardworking people behind the camera, in front of the camera, have a good night. I'm Andrea Case. We will see you tomorrow. Happy Civic Monday. Bye.

0: Breaking baseball news. Kevin Gausman has been traded by the Blue Jays. He's going to the Chicago Cubs. All those details just ahead. Thousands of travelers are left stranded after WestJet flight attendants go on strike. And a man has died in the hospital after being struck by a vehicle near the Veld Music Festival on Friday night. This is Toronto's breaking news at CP24. Hello, I'm CJ Nelson. Thank you for joining us. The Blue Jays fire sale has begun. Toronto has traded pitcher Kevin Gausman to the Chicago Cubs, according to multiple reports. Gausman received a standing ovation at Rogers Center yesterday in what turned out to be his final start for the Jays. A trade to a playoff contender was widely expected, and Gausman joins a Cubs team that leads the National League wildcard race. The 35-year-old spent the past five seasons in Toronto, becoming a fan favorite and developing into one of the major's most dependable starters. In return, the Jays are getting two minor league players, outfielder Brett Bateman and infielder Ty Southesine. Baseball's trade deadline is tomorrow.
1: Line to center, that's a base hit.
0: And the Jays were in action this afternoon as they finished up a set with the St. Louis Cardinals. The Jays tied the game in the eighth with their first run of the game, but then the Cardinals scored four runs in the ninth and won the game 5-1. The Jays hit the road now and will play the Astros in Houston tomorrow night. Toronto also acquired pitcher Jameson Taillon in cash considerations from the Cubs today. The 34-year-old has a 5.92 ERA and 15 starts with Chicago this season. Taillon was born in Florida but has represented Canada twice at the World Baseball Classic. The Cubs will get a player to be named later on cash considerations. We caught up with fans after today's game to see how they're feeling ahead of the trade deadline.
2: I would buy a second baseman and a relief pitcher. That's how I would fix this team.
3: I would buy some outfielders and probably a catcher or pitcher.
4: Well, I think the boys need to get excited about getting back on the field. They're playing like they're playing rec ball out there, and they need to be excited about playing. There's 43,000 fans coming out every single day to see them. We need some excitement on the bench, some excitement behind the plate, and some gloves that are getting catching some balls, and let's get these boys up and running and get back to a World Series. Here we go, gentlemen.
0: TSN's Matt Cause says the Jays should focus on developing its younger players for the rest of the season.
5: What you're looking for is guys who can be contributors in 2027 and 28. I think that's the most important thing. I'd be fascinated if Shane Bieber is a Blue Jay. Can he continue to get back to who the guy was just two or three years ago? That's really all the Jays fans are looking for. Things to be excited about next year. I know that doesn't sound very optimistic, but again, as mentioned, we haven't seen it from this team all year. We haven't seen them win 10 of 12 games. We haven't seen Vladimir Guerrero Jr., who is 0-4 today, go on a heater for a month and carry the team since they started the season way back in April.
0: Tune into CB24 throughout the day tomorrow for the latest on the Blue Jays. A strike by flight attendants has grounded all WestJet flights after Marathon talks failed to produce a deal overnight. About 4,400 workers walked off the job, leaving passengers scrambling to make other travel plans. CP24's Andrew Brennan now with more on the impact of the strike.
6: Here at the WestJet check-in counter at Terminal 3 of Pearson International Airport, it's become almost like a traveler's purgatory. There's people laying on the ground, sitting together, eating food, just on hold, trying to figure out how and when they're going to get going to where they want to get going to.
7: We didn't realize there was a strike till we just showed up to go through security, and they said we weren't flying today. So we've been trying to call Expedia to see what they can do. We've already checked flight prices, and they're pretty high to get home today. So now we're having a snack.
6: Now, we've been speaking with people that work in the aviation industry, either trying to represent people from an air passenger rights perspective, those that look at the industry at large, others working in the insurance sector. And the challenge right now is with having no option through WestJet because of this not just strike, but also concurrent lockout by the employer. There are obligations, even though this is outside of the airline's control, under the law in Canada. But for people trying to figure out when they could be going, that still doesn't mean all that much when they're still staying here trying to figure it out. And again, still on hold. But when we do ask people in the know what they tell people at home, if they're going to be potentially affected by this strike and lockout, here's what they're telling us.
8: First of all, do not accept a refund. If you accept a refund, then you give up your right to compensation and to alternate transportation. Once your flight is canceled, you should give a couple hours to WestJet to rebook you on one of its own or competitor airlines. Rebooking you on a flight by WestJet tomorrow, knowing that the flight is canceled already, that's of course disingenuous and also valid rebooking. But WestJet has to rebook you on one of its own or partner airlines departing within 48 hours of the original departure time, failing which they have to buy you a ticket on a competitor airline.
6: Now, hearing from the airline, they say that they've offered what they believe to be a very generous package, that it was ultimately turned down at the bargaining table. We do know as well from the union that they have gone back to the table in hopes of getting some form of deal and getting people ultimately on their merry way at some point. However, the sticking points still seem to be around what is described as ground pay, essentially looking at how other airlines, even in Canada, through a binding arbitration, Air Canada ultimately does now pay its flight attendants following their strike and lockout, ground pay of about 50% compared to their hourly wage in the sky. Now, the way that WestJet has looked at this is they talked about having some form of wage duty that would give their employees ultimately 12% more annually in pay. But when we speak to people on the picket lines and how they describe, they can't speak on camera, they say, but they're telling us off camera that this is not exactly what they're looking for, to say the least. And they say that they're looking for, ultimately, as they say it, being paid for their work. Now, this is still an impasse, and we do not know when things are going to ultimately end. But right now, whether it's the purgatory here inside or the boisterous affair outside of the terminal as the picket lines are loud and ruckus, it's a completely different picture, really, between the doors. That being said, this doesn't seem like it's ending right now anytime soon, and we're still in a wait and see mode. Back to you.
0: SCP-24's Andrew Brennan reporting from Pearson Airport. It was a wet day at times as GTA sits under a special weather statement because of the rain. It comes in the middle of a long weekend packed with festivals and other events. CTV's Mike Walker with more on the impact of the wet weather.
9: The heavy rain keeping the crowds away from the ferry terminal this morning, prompting Centerville Amusement Park to close today, cutting the trip short for some who did venture across to the island.
10: I was a little disappointed, yeah.
11: We knew there was a chance it was going to rain, so it was just fun to take the ferry ride and look around.
9: A special weather statement issued for the GTHA with Environment Canada calling for as much as 50 millimeters of rain.
12: Embedded in that kind of widespread rain are these thunderstorms. Now, they're not really severe thunderstorms, except the fact that they've got lots of moisture. That could lead to some flooding, intersections, pooling and ponding.
9: The rainfall intense at times, forcing families and tourists to alter their plans to indoor attractions like the aquarium, where crowds lined up huddled under umbrellas.
13: We came from Mexico City expecting great summer weather, and so we had to make switches to our plan and we're headed indoors.
9: The Blue Jays also canceling its outdoor programming for Junior Jay Sunday. Fans rushing to the gate say there is a silver lining with a dome stadium.
14: At least there's a game, right?
9: Despite the rain, several festivals across the city still ago, including the Taste of India.
15: The impact is the work has increased, but the passion hasn't gone down. The passion is still to run the show, and people are excited. We got tons of thousands of messages. If the show is on, we'll bring the umbrellas.
9: But as the rain intensified, the crowd stayed away. Performances were delayed, and many food vendors forced to temporarily close.
16: How much food have you prepared for this?
17: Close to 500, like 5 grand, I will
14: people say, I know that will be a loss, right? Not in our control, right? Weather is something like it's unpredictable.
16: Still, I'm here because of the food and the festival we enjoy every year.
9: Localized flooding also a risk. Conservation authorities warning rivers and streams could rise quickly.
14: It's really hard for the visibility is too low, and then, you know, you have to drive very slow.
9: But the day wasn't a complete washout. By the afternoon, the rain tapered off and festival programming was back on.
14: Very happy because it's one of the biggest festivals in Toronto, and rain just spoiled the mood.
9: And the crowds emerged. Mike Walker, CTV News, Toronto.
0: This is Toronto's breaking news, CP24. Hamilton police have arrested a 15-year-old boy in a double homicide last week. We'll have all those details coming up.
17: I'm out.
18: This guy, man, always on his phone, eh?

0: cashman. Can you change my hand back into cash?
1: Why do you love turning people's valuables into cash?
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3: 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Irresistible Schneider's hot dogs can only mean one thing. It's knee table season. Schneider's, Canadian crafted since 1890.

0: Castle Oliver of Oliver Jewelry, and I buy your gold, diamonds, and watches.
1: Dad, it's not Oliver Jewelry anymore. It's Oliver's.
0: Oliver's. Oh, yeah.
2: Hamilton police have arrested a 15-year-old boy in a double homicide last week. 18-year-old Abdul Malik Shlabi and 16-year-old Ahef Benefif were fatally shot at a home on Candlewood Drive on Wednesday. The 15-year-old is charged with 2 counts of second-degree murder and 4 counts of attempted murder with a firearm. Hamilton police have also arrested a 34-year-old woman and charged her with accessory after the fact to murder and obstruct police. Police say the death of an Etobicoke man in Midland on Friday night is now being investigated as a homicide. Police have identified the victim as 18-year-old Trice James. Police were called to an apartment complex on King Street around 5 Friday evening. James was rushed to the hospital but later died of his injuries. There's no word on any arrests or suspects yet, but investigators believe this was an isolated incident with no signs of a broader threat. Toronto police are dealing with an early morning shooting that's left a man with non-life-threatening injuries. Police say it happened around 5 this morning at Bloor and Dover Courts. They were called to reports of a shooting outside of a building. They found a man who was taken to the hospital via emergency run. There's no suspect description yet. Police say a man who was struck in a parking lot near the Bell Festival at Downsview Park has died. The 29-year-old man was reported to have been lying in the grass in a makeshift parking lot near Shepherd and Tuscan Gate when he was hit around 11:30 Friday night. Police say the man died in the hospital today. The 57-year-old driver of the pickup remained on the scene, and the investigation by police continues. 5 people were sent to the hospital after a multi-vehicle crash on the westbound 401 near the 407 in Mississauga. This was the scene around noon today. All lanes were blocked for a time. Police say 3 vehicles were involved. It's unclear how serious their injuries are. This is Toronto's breaking news, CP24. The City of Toronto is warning the public to be careful about where they buy their ferry tickets. More details on a scam coming up.
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0: Welcome back. Here are some of the top stories we are following. The Blue Jays fire sale is officially on. Ace Kevin Gausman has reportedly been traded to the Chicago Cubs. WestJet flight attendants go on strike during one of the busiest travel weekends of the year. One person was sent to the hospital after an early morning shooting near Bloor and Dovercourt. Stay with CP24 for more on these stories and for further details, head to CP24.com and the CP24 app. With the August-long weekend upon us, here's what you need to know about what's open and closed for the civic holiday. Banks, government offices, and Toronto public libraries will all be closed tomorrow. Select LCBO and beer store locations will be open during the civic holiday as well. Most tourist attractions and major malls in the city will remain open. And there are plenty of events happening, including the Scarborough Rib Fest at Thompson Park in Scarborough, the Toronto Food Truck Festival at Woodbine Park also runs through tomorrow, and the National Bank Open at Sobeys Stadium in North York is on until August 13th. For a full list of events and details, head to our website, cb24.com. A heads up for TTC riders, Line 6 is set to be shut down for most of the day on Monday. The TTC says service between Humber College and Finch West stations will be halted for much of the day and replaced by shuttle buses. The LRT will be in service again as of 4 p.m. The closure will allow crews to tackle a signal software upgrade. The Line 6 portion of Finch West Station, including the passenger tunnel connecting Lines 1 and 6, will also be closed. The City of Toronto is warning people to be careful about where they buy their ferry tickets. The warning comes after several scam websites have popped up selling fake ferry tickets. In a statement posted to social media, the city says to only purchase ferry tickets from the city's official website, toronto.ca/ferry. Tech analyst Carmi Levy says the ferries have been getting attention after free rides were recently announced for children, youth, and seniors.
1: They've been in the news lately, so they're really at the top of the news cycle, and that's what scammers zero in on, something that everyone is paying attention to. And, you know, because this has gotten a lot of positive news, it's driven a surge in interest in the Toronto ferry system. They're ensuring that the websites and the resources that, they set up glom onto that particular thing. It's the same thing around, you know, when it was World Cup time, everyone was talking about that, so we saw scams around the World Cup. We saw it last year with the Blue Jays World Series run. We saw it around Taylor Swift's concerts. If it's popular, it's probably going to be the subject of some kind of scam.
0: Ferry riders to the Toronto Islands are free for kids and seniors for the month of August. This is Toronto's breaking news, CP24. 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
1: Okay, so you were correct. 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The Ottoman Empire brought it to the Balkans, and we just did wonderful things with it. Made by hand, every day from scratch over here. There's obviously layers. 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It's meat, cheese, and then spinach and cheese.
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2: This is your favorite, right?
1: That's my favorite.
2: So what makes it your favorite?
1: I love spinach, and I love the mix of feta and ricotta. You can probably taste it right now, right?
2: I'm just gonna keep eating.
1: This is our chivapis, so it's our sausages mixed with beef and lamb.
2: And then these are...
1: We have our little fixings here. That's roasted red pepper spread, onions with some paprika, and this is our little gem that I can't tell you about, but you have to try it.
2: Oh, secret recipe, but you'll whisper on me later.
1: I will, for sure.
2: I like that.
1: This is our Nona's cake. It's our specialty. It's a Biscoff no-bake cheesecake.
2: Wow, look at that.
1: Yeah. How's that like? You need a moment? My family's been here since 1968. We're Canadian. But we've obviously carried our traditions around even up until today. This is why I opened Nona's Burek. Because every day we've been eating this. I've been eating burek my whole life. What makes me happy is almost every customer that's come in here has said, it reminds me of my grandma.
0: You don't need a passport to experience the flavors of the Balkans. Just bring your appetite and let the food transport you to a whole new world. Thank you, Nona. Full details at cp24.com.

0: I'm Katie Dawson. I'm a singer-songwriter. I write and perform all my own music. You can find my music on all streaming services. But here's the thing with that. You don't actually own your music, and there's data tracking involved. Wouldn't it be nice to own something you love? 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Check out this record right here. It's glow-in-the-dark vinyl. Or how about this one? There's 24-karat gold leaf flake directly in the vinyl. This has never been done before on a vinyl record. Records should be fun, unique, and collectible. And the music on them should be great, too. Do you like rock and roll, folk, country, and rockabilly? Well, I've done all that and more, and I think you'll love it. Don't believe me? Just ask them.
1: Katie Dawson is my favorite artist to play when it's a sunny day, I'm driving the car, sunroof's up.
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0: The Toronto Tempo were on the road tonight, looking to snap a 5-game losing streak as they took on the Golden State Valkyries.
1: Sadly taking a rest. Deep three from Almaw connecting.
0: The Tempo were leading this one in the third before Golden State pulled ahead for good. The Valkyries win 96-79. The Tempo were without All-Star Marina Mabry because of a neck injury. The two clubs will play a rematch in San Francisco on Tuesday. A lot of people are getting some rest after yesterday's Caribbean Carnival Grand Parade, but the celebration of Caribbean culture in the city continues. A group visiting from the Cayman Islands is bringing steel pan players together through music, connection, and shared traditions. CTV's Carol Charles reports.
2: The sights and sounds of Toronto Caribbean Carnival are taking over the city.

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2: I feel like it pushes us to be better and to learn faster and adapt quicker to new environments and new situations. 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
3: Joining this band is really an eye-opener to see the skill level.
0: The visit is also getting a warm welcome from another of Toronto's long-standing steel bands, Pan Fantasy, this year marking 40 years as a community band.
4: A whole new generation and a whole new diverse culture of young people looking to this instrument as a passion and also to play the instrument and enjoy it just like us. We are looking forward to the jamming sessions and the bands playing and everybody out chipping and having fun.
0: From seasoned performers to the next generation of pan players, this musical exchange is about more than talent. It's about celebrating the Caribbean culture, community, and the legacy of the steel pan. Carol Charles, CTV News.
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0: The Blue Jays garage sale is open for business, with Toronto reportedly dealing Kevin Gausman to the Cubs tonight. This afternoon, Blue Jays manager John Schneider said he won't know who's traded until they don't get on the plane. Perhaps now we know. Good evening. After donning the Blue Jays jersey for 5 years, logging more than 860 innings, Kevin Gausman will now be putting on a different blue jersey. According to multiple reports, the Blue Jays have traded the pitcher to the Chicago Cubs. Gausman received a standing ovation at Rogers Centre yesterday in what turned out to be his final start for Toronto. A trade to a playoff contender was widely expected given the Blue Jays' position at the bottom of the AL East standings. The Jays also acquired pitcher James Tyone and cash considerations from the Cubs today. And the Blue Jays wrapped up a home series with the Cardinals today. We'll have those highlights later in the show. And those at today's Jays game had to brace the rainy conditions, as it's been a wet and dreary long weekend Sunday. Toronto remains under a special weather statement with up to 50 millimeters of rain possible. The weather is disrupting outdoor events and forcing many to rethink their plans. CTV's Mike Walker spoke with people about how they tried to stay dry.
1: The heavy rain keeping the crowds away from the ferry terminal this morning, prompting Centreville Amusement Park to close today, cutting the trip short for some who did venture across to the island.
2: I was a little disappointed, yeah.
3: We knew there was a chance it was going to rain, so it was just fun to take the ferry ride and look around.
1: The rainfall intense at times, forcing families and tourists to alter their plans to indoor attractions like the aquarium, where crowds lined up huddled under umbrellas.
4: We came from Mexico City expecting great summer weather, and so we had to make switches to our plan and we're headed indoors.
1: The Blue Jays also canceling its outdoor programming for Junior Jay Sunday. Fans rushing to the gate say there is a silver lining with a dome stadium.
5: At least there's a game, right?
1: Despite the rain, several festivals across the city still ago, including the Taste of India.
6: The impact is the work has increased, but the passion hasn't gone down. The passion is still to run the show, and people are excited. We got tons of thousands of messages. If the show is on, we'll bring the umbrellas.
1: But as the rain intensified, the crowd stayed away. Performances were delayed, and many food vendors forced to temporarily close.
7: How much food have you prepared for this?
8: Close to 500, like $5,000, I will say. I know that will be a loss, right? Not in our control, right? Weather is something like it's unpredictable.
9: Still, I'm here because of the food and the festival we enjoy every year.
1: Localized flooding also a risk. Conservation authorities warning rivers and streams could

0: rise quickly.
1: It's really hard for the visibility is too low, and then, you know, you have to drive very slow.
0: But the day wasn't a complete washout. By the afternoon, the rain tapered off and festival programming was back on.
1: Very happy because it's one of the biggest festivals in Toronto, and rain just spoiled the mood.
0: And the crowds emerged.
2: The flood outlooks from the conservation authorities are expected to remain in place until Monday. Mike Walker, CTV News.
3: Okay, so that was earlier today. This is now. Let's take a look at Nathan Phillips Square. You can see the raindrops still falling in the, what is that called, a pool? It's not a fountain, but the water there. Yeah, so it's not the best day at all. Let's take a look at why it's not the best day at all. Currently, it's just 18 degrees, and 18 normally wouldn't be bad if it wasn't raining, but hey, everybody, it's raining. As we look at our satellite radar, this explains why. You can see at this point, at 11:30, that big cell, the moderate to heavy rain is still pushing through the city of Toronto and moving off to the east, but you can see it's clearing after that. As we look at our overnight at a glance, we're a degree below normal, which 16 degrees isn't bad. 40% chance of showers, the wind from the northwest at 20 to 40 kilometers, so quite gusty. Sunrise at 6:08, and tomorrow it'll be 18 degrees at 8 a.m. Well, it's not the news WestJet travelers wanted to hear. More than 4,000 flight attendants with Canada's second largest airline are officially on strike after walking off the job early this morning. The two sides failed to reach a new contract. Now, the offer includes a retroactive wage increase of 13% and a 2.5% annual increase over the next 3 years. Didn't fly. CP24's Andrew Brennan has the latest.
4: Here at the WestJet check-in counter at Terminal 3 of Pearson International Airport, it's become almost like a traveler's purgatory. On hold, trying to figure out how and when they're going to get going to where they want to get going to.
5: So now we're having a snack.
6: I talked to Delta. They got me a flight tomorrow, so I can get home at 5 o'clock tomorrow. But as far as lodging goes, it's not a Delta problem. It's a WestJet problem.
4: The challenge right now is with having no option through WestJet because of this not just strike, but also concurrent lockout by the employer. There are obligations, even though this is outside of the airline's control, under the law in Canada.
7: First of all, do not accept a refund. If you accept a refund, then you give up your right to compensation and to alternate transportation. Once your flight is canceled, you should give a couple hours to WestJet to rebook you on one of its own or competitor airlines.
6: I will not be flying WestJet again, that's for sure.
4: Now, hearing from the airline, they say that they've offered what they believe to be a very generous package, that it was ultimately turned down at the bargaining table. We do know as well from the union that they have gone back to the table in hopes of getting some form of deal and getting people ultimately on their merry way at some point. However, the sticking point still seem to be around what is described as ground pay, essentially looking at how other airlines, even in Canada, through a binding arbitration, Air Canada ultimately does now pay its flight attendants following their strike and lockout, ground pay of about 50% compared to their hourly wage in the sky. It's a completely different picture between the doors. That being said, this doesn't seem like it's ending right now anytime soon, and we're still in a wait and see mode. Back to you.
3: CP24's Andrew Brennan. Well, a 29-year-old man has died from his injuries after being struck by a vehicle in a parking lot near the Veld Music Festival on Friday night. It happened around 11:30 at a grass parking lot set up at Downsview Park for the event near Shepherd Avenue and Tuscan Gate. Officers say the victim was lying on the ground when he was struck by a Dodge Ram pickup truck. The man was rushed to hospital where he died from his injuries today. The 57-year-old driver of the truck remained at the scene. There has been no word on any possible charges as the investigation continues. Police are asking anyone with security camera video to get in touch with them. Well, north of the city, police say the shooting death of an Etobicoke man in Midland on Friday night is being investigated as a homicide. OPP identifying the victim as 18-year-old Trice James. Police responded to an apartment complex on King Street around 8 p.m. on Friday. James was located with gunshot wounds and rushed to hospital, but later succumbed to his injuries. No word of any arrests or suspects yet, but investigators say they believe this was an isolated incident with no signs of a broader threat. And a long weekend boat ride in Cottage Country ends in tragedy. Two people from Toronto have been killed in a boat crash in Muskoka. OPP responded to reports of a boat crash on Lake Rosso around 10:40 Friday night. This is file video, and we found a severely damaged boat resting on a rock ledge. Now, the two individuals believed to be on board were missing. Their bodies were recovered on Saturday after an extensive search. Police have not released the names of the victims, but they say they are a 32-year-old man and a 30-year-old woman from Toronto. The cause of the crash remains under investigation. Well, back here in the city, police are investigating an early morning shooting in the West End. Police say it happened around 5 in the morning in the Bloor and Dovercourt area. They responded to reports of a shooting outside of a building. They found a man who was taken to hospital via emergency run, but he is expected to survive. Investigators have not yet shared any suspect description. And Hamilton police have arrested a 15-year-old boy in a double homicide last week. 18-year-old Abdulmalik Shibli and 16-year-old Afef Binafaf were fatally shot at a residence on Candlewood Drive on Wednesday. The 15-year-old is charged with 2 counts of second-degree murder and 4 counts of attempted murder with a firearm. Hamilton police have also arrested a 34-year-old female and charged her with accessory after the fact to murder and obstruct police. Stay with us, folks. Yeah, it's still a rainy one out there. We'll have your full forecast and so much more coming after the break.

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9: The crown is a weight that crushes. You'll do things that spell death for all involved.
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11: My enemies have been allowed to muster their strength.
9: Did I not warn you that you would come to this?
12: I feel for you if you had to take your dog out this evening or you had to go out for any reason. Yeah, the rain pretty severe. And just a reminder, if you're near bodies of water, we are being warned about flooding, so you want to be careful out there and take care. Hey, everybody, let's take a look at your conditions right now. It is 18 degrees in Toronto, 21 in Trenton. That seems to be the hot spot, but really, It's a ugly night. As we look at our lows, we've got rain throughout the overnight. Again, it's kind of moving out of our system. We're going to see the satellite radar in a moment. A degree below normal for us, but pretty consistent throughout. And it's definitely no Humidex to consider tonight. Tomorrow morning, 16 degrees at 5 a.m., slowly climbing to 19 by 9. We have a family picnic tomorrow. I think I'll be wearing rain boots when I go to the park. As we look at our highs tomorrow, it's going to be warm. It's going to get hot, and hopefully it'll dry everything out. 26 degrees, it's going to feel like 31 tomorrow. That is the high, and pretty consistent throughout the area from, 29 to 31. So really, it's going to turn into a lovely Monday. Just talked about the Humidex is going to be a factor. It's going to be sunny, a little breezy, winds from the northwest at 20 kilometers an hour. And once again, we have to consider the UV index. If you saw Raheem at 6 o'clock, little sunburned yesterday after covering the Caravana Parade or the Toronto Carnival Parade. Sunrise at 6:08, sunset at 8:37. Our days are getting shorter when it comes to sunlight. So take a look, folks. Monday, Tuesday, not bad. Wednesday, the rain begins to come in. Thursday looks like the worst day of the week. But 30% showers means 70% no showers. And so there you go. That is the look at your week. If you have it off, I hope you can enjoy it. Well, the City of Toronto was warning the public to be careful about where they buy their ferry tickets. This is because the warning comes after several scam websites have popped up. Of course, someone's always trying to make a buck selling fake ferry tickets. In a statement posted to social media, the city says to only purchase ferry tickets from toronto.ca/ferry. The scam website warning comes after it was recently announced that children, youth, and seniors can ride the Toronto ferries for free in the month of August. Well, a father from London is embarking on an epic journey, walking all the way to Queen's Park with a message. His journey is an effort to raise funds as well as highlight the challenges his family is experiencing with Ontario's healthcare system. CTV's Jerry Dewan has the story.
13: Joe Gasaldi will be walking 200 kilometers from London to Queen's Park, pushing his daughter's empty wheelchair to raise funds for Sydney's neurosurgery.
14: No father should have to go to this extreme measure to raise money to get surgery out of country.
13: Sydney was injured in July of 2023. Her vehicle was stopped at a red light here at Byron and Morncliffe when she was hit from behind. Then, 24, she suffered a catastrophic neck injury, with her neck no longer being able to support her head. The damaged area continues to degenerate with growing impacts.
15: Lately, I've started having dysphagia symptoms, trouble swallowing, I'm choking more on food and pills when I take my medications, and having fine motor control issues, losing feeling in some of my limbs sometimes. So just very scary symptoms.
13: Sydney has had consultations with a New York neurosurgeon who is ready to do a procedure that would repair damaged vertebrae in her neck and protect her spinal cord. Joe and Kim Gasaldi say they were blindsided when OHIP refused funding for the $500,000 procedure.
0: We thought that was a no-brainer. We thought that once we figured out what was wrong, that we would automatically be okay.
13: The Gasaldi say they have met other families facing the same challenge.
4: It's bigger than us, and right now, you know, we want to be the face of it, but we also want to bring awareness. There's a lot of people that are suffering with this out there.
13: Sydney says she's thankful for the efforts of her family and others, but doesn't think it should be necessary.
15: I just feel very grateful to have parents that are willing to do this for me, but of course, at the same time, I feel kind of mixed emotions because they shouldn't have to do this.
13: The six-week Miles for a Miracle walk starts on Tuesday. The first leg of Joe Gasaldi's walk will start at his home in South Central London and bring him here to Victoria Park. The walk will finish with a news conference at Queen's Park with Sydney taking part. They'll be calling on the provincial government to review OHIP policies and appealing for transparency when it comes to how decisions are made. Jerry DeWan, CTV News.
12: Coming up a little later in the show, the music of Carnival. That's coming up. Stay with us.
5: The CFL on TSN. We've got you covered all summer with Thursday night, Friday night, and Saturday games. Then it's the road to the Grey Cup. The CFL lives on TSN.

0: I'm Katie Dawson. I'm a singer-songwriter. I write and perform all my own music. You can find my music on all streaming services. But here's the thing with that. You don't actually own your music, and there's data tracking involved. Wouldn't it be nice to own something you love? 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Check out this record right here. It's glow-in-the-dark vinyl. Or how about this one? There's 24-karat gold leaf flake directly in the vinyl. This has never been done before in a vinyl record. Records should be fun, unique, and collectible. And the music on them should be great, too. Do you like rock and roll, folk, country, and rockabilly? Well, I've done all that and more, and I think you'll love it. Don't believe me? Just ask them.
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12: Welcome back, everyone. We return to our top story. The Blue Jays have made the Kevin Gausman trade official, with Toronto receiving Brett Bateman and Ty Salonis from the Cubs. But to today's game, where the Toronto Blue Jays were searching for a sweep of the Cardinals this afternoon.
13: Line to center. That's a base hit.
12: Okay, when we show a highlight from the other team, it's not a good start. The game was tied at one in the ninth when St. Louis went ahead on a Jose Furman single. The Cardinals would score three more in the inning for a 5-1 win. The four runs off Louis Varland matched the number he allowed in 13 appearances in June, and it was the first time Toronto's all-star closer had allowed a run since July 10th. Ouch! The Jays begin a seven-game road trip in Houston tomorrow night. Let's hope they're not flying on WestJet. The Tempo were on the road tonight looking to snap a five-game losing streak as they took on the Golden State Valkyries.
14: Sadly taking a rest. Deep three from Alma connecting.
12: The Tempo were leading this one in the third before Golden State pulled ahead for good. The Valkyries win 96-79. The Tempo were without all-star Marina Mabry because of a neck injury. The two clubs will play a rematch in San Francisco on Tuesday. Well, the Caribbean Carnival Grand Parade wrapped up for another year, but the celebrations aren't over. A group from the Cayman Islands made the trip here to take part in musical celebrations, bringing steel hand players together through music, connection, and shared cultural traditions. CTV's Carol Charles reports.
15: The sights and sounds of Toronto Caribbean Carnival are taking over the city. And for many, no celebration is complete without the unmistakable sound of the steel pan. This year, one of Toronto's most accomplished steel orchestras, Afropan, is welcoming a visiting band from the Cayman Islands, the Pandemics. It's a chance to share traditions, techniques, and keep the art form alive for the next generation.
16: We have to keep the generations going. This is an intergenerational band. So my dad started it. For him, his father started it. Then him, then his kids, my kids, his grandkids. So you're seeing right there, that's about five generations.
15: 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And its versatility is part of what makes it so special.
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17: I feel like it pushes us to be better and to learn faster and adapt quicker to new environments and new situations. 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
15: 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Carol Charles, CTV News.
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35: These are turbulent times.
36: The crown is a weight that crushes. You'll do things that spell death for all involved.
37: We are exposing her as weak.
38: My enemies have been allowed to muster their strength.
36: Did I not warn you that you would come to this?
12: Box office history times two for Tom Holland and Zendaya. It's the first time a husband and wife are starring in both the number two and the number one movies at the box office. As for number one, well, that's no surprise.
39: You okay? Did you get rid of that monster inside you?
40: I think I might go see how MJ's doing.
39: You're not going to get away with this.
12: Spider-Man Brand New Day brought in $355 million in Canada and the U.S. in its opening weekend, making it the second biggest domestic and worldwide opening of all time, just short of the record set by Avengers Endgame in 2019. The film depicts Peter Parker fighting crime in a world that has forgotten he's Spider-Man. It marks actor Tom Holland's fourth outing as a web-slinging hero with his wife and co-star Zendaya, starring as MJ. The couple also star in the number two film, The Odyssey, which made $51 million. And that's not bad. And that's our report for this evening. A reminder, you can get breaking news all day long on CP24 and on our website, ctvnewstoronto.ca. For all the hardworking people behind the camera, in front of the camera, have a good night. I'm Andrea Case. We will see you tomorrow. Happy Civic Monday. Bye.

0: The Blue Jays garage sale is open for business, with Toronto reportedly dealing Kevin Gausman to the Cubs tonight. This afternoon, Blue Jays manager John Schneider said he won't know who's traded until they don't get on the plane. Perhaps now we know. Good evening. After donning the Blue Jays jersey for 5 years, logging more than 860 innings, Kevin Gausman will now be putting on a different blue jersey. According to multiple reports, the Blue Jays have traded the pitcher to the Chicago Cubs. Gausman received a standing ovation at Rogers Centre yesterday in what turned out to be his final start for Toronto. A trade to a playoff contender was widely expected given the Blue Jays' position at the bottom of the AL East standings. The Jays also acquired pitcher James Tyone and cash considerations from the Cubs today. And the Blue Jays wrapped up a home series with the Cardinals today. We'll have those highlights later in the show. And those at today's Jays game had to brace the rainy conditions, as it's been a wet and dreary long weekend Sunday. Toronto remains under a special weather statement with up to 50 millimeters of rain possible. The weather is disrupting outdoor events and forcing many to rethink their plans. CTV's Mike Walker spoke with people about how they tried to stay dry.
1: The heavy rain keeping the crowds away from the ferry terminal this morning, prompting Centreville Amusement Park to close today, cutting the trip short for some who did venture across to the island.
2: I was a little disappointed, yeah.
3: We knew there was a chance it was going to rain, so it was just fun to take the ferry ride and look around.
1: The rainfall intense at times, forcing families and tourists to alter their plans to indoor attractions like the aquarium, where crowds lined up huddled under umbrellas.
4: We came from Mexico City expecting great summer weather, and so we had to make switches to our plan, and we're headed indoors.
1: The Blue Jays also canceling its outdoor programming for Junior J Sunday. Fans rushing to the gate say there is a silver lining with a dome stadium.
5: At least there's a game, right?
1: Despite the rain, several festivals across the city still ago, including the Taste of India.
6: The impact is the work has increased, but the passion hasn't gone down. The passion is still to run the show, and people are excited. We got tons of thousands of messages. If the show is on, we'll bring the umbrellas.
1: But as the rain intensified, the crowd stayed away. Performances were delayed, and many food vendors forced to temporarily close.
7: How much food have you prepared for this?
8: Close to 500, like $5,000, I will say. I know that will be a loss, right? Not in our control, right? Weather is something like it's unpredictable.
9: Still, I'm here because of the food and the festival we enjoy every year.
1: Localized flooding also a risk. Conservation authorities warning rivers and streams could rise quickly.
8: It's really hard for the visibility is too low, and then, you know, you have to drive very slow.
1: But the day wasn't a complete washout. By the afternoon, the rain tapered off and festival programming was back on.
8: Very happy because it's one of the biggest festivals in Toronto, and rain just spoiled the mood.
1: And the crowds emerged.
10: The flood outlooks from the conservation authorities are expected to remain in place until Monday. Mike Walker, CTV News.
0: Okay, so that was earlier today. This is now. Let's take a look at Nathan Phillips Square. You can see the raindrops still falling in the, what is that called, a pool? It's not a fountain, but in the water there. Yeah, so it's not the best day at all. Let's take a look at why it's not the best day at all. Currently, it's just 18 degrees, and 18 normally wouldn't be bad if it wasn't raining, but hey, everybody, it's raining. As we look at our satellite radar, this explains why. You can see at this point, at 11:30, that big cell, the moderate to heavy rain is still pushing through the city of Toronto and moving off to the east, but you can see it's clearing after that. As we look at our overnight at a glance, we're a degree below normal, which 16 degrees isn't bad. 40% chance of showers, the wind from the northwest at 20 to 40 kilometers, so quite gusty. Sunrise at 6:08, and tomorrow it'll be 18 degrees at 8 a.m. While it's not the news WestJet travelers wanted to hear, more than 4,000 flight attendants with Canada's second largest airline are officially on strike after walking off the job early this morning. The two sides failed to reach a new contract. Now, the offer includes a retroactive wage increase of 13% and a 2.5% annual increase over the next 3 years. Didn't fly. CP24's Andrew Brennan has the latest.
11: Here at the WestJet check-in counter at Terminal 3 of Pearson International Airport, it's become almost like a traveler's purgatory. On hold, trying to figure out how how and when they're going to get going to where they want to get going to.
5: So now we're having a snack.
12: I talked to Delta. They got me a flight tomorrow, so I can get home at 5 o'clock tomorrow. But as far as lodging goes, it's not a Delta problem. It's a WestJet problem.
11: The challenge right now is with having no option through WestJet because of this not just strike, but also concurrent lockout by the employer. There are obligations, even though this is outside of the airline's control, under the law in Canada.
13: First of all, do not accept a refund. If you accept a refund, then you give up your right to compensation and to alternate transportation. Once your flight is canceled, you should give a couple hours to WestJet to rebook you on one of its own or competitor airlines.
12: I will not be flying WestJet again, that's for sure.
11: Now, hearing from the airline, they say that they've offered what they believe to be a very generous package, that it was ultimately turned down at the bargaining table. We do know as well from the union that they have gone back to the table in hopes of getting some form of deal and getting people ultimately on their merry way at some point. However, the sticking point still seem to be around what is described as ground pay, essentially looking at how other airlines, even in Canada, through a binding arbitration, Air Canada ultimately does now pay its flight attendants following their strike and lockout, ground pay of about 50% compared to their hourly wage in the sky. It's a completely different picture between the doors. That being said, this doesn't seem like it's ending right now anytime soon, and we're still in a wait and see mode. Back to you.
0: CP24's Andrew Brennan. Well, a 29-year-old man has died from his injuries after being struck by a vehicle in a parking lot near the Veld Music Festival on Friday night. It happened around 11:30 at a grass parking lot set up at Downsview Park for the event near Shepherd Avenue and Tuscan Gate. Officers say the victim was lying on the ground when he was struck by a Dodge Ram pickup truck. The man was rushed to hospital where he died from his injuries today. The 57-year-old driver of the truck remained at the scene. There has been no word on any possible charges as the investigation continues. Police are asking anyone with security camera video to get in touch with them. Well, north of the city, police say the shooting death of an Etobicoke man in Midland on Friday night is being investigated as a homicide. OPP identifying the victim as 18-year-old Trice James. Police responded to an apartment complex on King Street around 8 p.m. on Friday. James was located with gunshot wounds and rushed to hospital, but later succumbed to his injuries. No word of any arrests or suspects yet, but investigators say they believe this was an isolated incident with no signs of a broader threat. And a long weekend boat ride in Cottage Country ends in tragedy. Two people from Toronto have been killed in a boat crash in Muskoka. OPP responded to reports of a boat crash on Lake Rosso around 10:40 Friday night. This is file video, and we found a severely damaged boat resting on a rock ledge. Now, the two individuals believed to be on board were missing. Their bodies were recovered on Saturday after an extensive search. Police have not released the names of the victims, but they say they are a 32-year-old man and a 30-year-old woman from Toronto. The cause of the crash remains under investigation. Well, back here in the city, police are investigating an early morning shooting in the West End. Police say it happened around 5 in the morning in the Bloor and Dovercourt area. They responded to reports of a shooting outside of a building. They found a man who was taken to hospital via emergency run, but he is expected to survive. Investigators have not yet shared any suspect description. And Hamilton police have arrested a 15-year-old boy in a double homicide last week. 18-year-old Abdulmalik Shibli and 16-year-old Afef Binafaf were fatally shot at a residence on Candlewood Drive on Wednesday. The 15-year-old is charged with 2 counts of second-degree murder and 4 counts of attempted murder with a firearm. Hamilton police have also arrested a 34-year-old female and charged her with accessory after the fact to murder and obstruct police. Stay with us, folks. Yeah, it's still a rainy one out there. We'll have your full forecast and so much more coming after the break.

0: I'm Katie Dawson. I'm a singer-songwriter. I write and perform all my own music. You can find my music on all streaming services. But here's the thing with that. You don't actually own your music, and there's data tracking involved. Wouldn't it be nice to own something you love? 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Check out this record right here. It's glow-in-the-dark vinyl. Or how about this one? There's 24-karat gold leaf flake directly in the vinyl. This has never been done before on a vinyl record. Records should be fun, unique, and collectible. And the music on them should be great, too. Do you like rock and roll, folk, country, and rockabilly? Well, I've done all that and more, and I think you'll love it. Don't believe me? Just ask them.
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11: I feel for you if you had to take your dog out this evening or you had to go out for any reason. Yeah, the rain pretty severe. And just a reminder, if you're near bodies of water, we are being warned about flooding, so you want to be careful out there and take care. Hey, everybody, let's take a look at your conditions right now. It is 18 degrees in Toronto, 21 in Trenton. That seems to be the hot spot, but really, yeah. It's a ugly night. As we look at our lows, we've got rain throughout the overnight. Again, it's kind of moving out of our system. We're going to see the satellite radar in a moment. A degree below normal for us, but pretty consistent throughout. And it's definitely no Humidex to consider tonight. Tomorrow morning, 16 degrees at 5 a.m., slowly climbing to 19 by 9. We have a family picnic tomorrow. I think I'll be wearing rain boots when I go to the park. As we look at our highs tomorrow, it's going to be warm. It's going to get hot, and hopefully it'll dry everything out. 26 degrees, it's going to feel like 31 tomorrow. That is the high, and pretty consistent throughout the area from, 29 to 31. So really, it's going to turn into a lovely Monday. Just talked about the Humidex is going to be a factor. It's going to be sunny, a little breezy, winds from the northwest at 20 kilometers an hour. And once again, we have to consider the UV index. If you saw Raheem at 6 o'clock, little sunburned yesterday after covering the Caravana Parade or the Toronto Carnival Parade. Sunrise at 6:08, sunset at 8:37. Our days are getting shorter when it comes to sunlight. So take a look, folks. Monday, Tuesday, not bad. Wednesday, the rain begins to come in. Thursday, looks like the worst day of the week. But 30% showers means 70% no showers. And so there you go. That is the look at your week. If you have it off, I hope you can enjoy it. Well, the City of Toronto is warning the public to be careful about where they buy their ferry tickets. This is because the warning comes after several scam websites have popped up. Of course, someone's always trying to make a buck selling fake ferry tickets. In a statement posted to social media, the city says to only purchase ferry tickets from toronto.ca/ferry. The scam website warning comes after it was recently announced that children, youth, and seniors can ride the Toronto ferries for free in the month of August. Well, the father from London is embarking on an epic journey, walking all the way to Queen's Park with a message. His journey is an effort to raise funds as well as highlight the challenges his family is experiencing with Ontario's healthcare system. CTV's Jerry Dewan has the story.
12: Joe Gasaldi will be walking 200 kilometers from London to Queen's Park, pushing his daughter's empty wheelchair to raise funds for Sydney's neurosurgery.
13: No father should have to go to this extreme measure to raise money to get surgery out of country.
12: Sydney was injured in July of 2023. Her vehicle was stopped at a red light here at Byron and Warrencliffe when she was hit from behind. Then, 24, she suffered a catastrophic neck injury, with her neck no longer being able to support her head. The damaged area continues to degenerate with growing impacts.
14: Lately, I've started having dysphagia symptoms, trouble swallowing, I'm choking more on food and pills when I take my medications, and having fine motor control issues, losing feeling in some of my limbs sometimes. So just very scary symptoms.
12: Sydney has had consultations with a New York neurosurgeon who is ready to do a procedure that would repair damaged vertebrae in her neck and protect her spinal cord. Joe and Kim Gasaldi say they were blindsided when OHIP refused funding for the $500,000 procedure.
13: We thought that was a no-brainer. We thought that once we figured out what was wrong,
3: that we would automatically be okay.
12: The Gasaldi say they have met other families facing the same challenge.
8: It's bigger than us, and right now, you know, we want to be the face of it, but we also want to bring awareness. There's a lot of people that are suffering with this out there.
12: Sydney says she's thankful for the efforts of her family and others, but doesn't think it should be necessary.
14: I just feel very grateful to have parents that are willing to do this for me, and but of course, at the same time, I feel kind of mixed emotions because they shouldn't have to do this.
12: The six-week Miles for a Miracle walk starts on Tuesday. The first leg of Joe Gasaldi's walk will start at his home in South Central London and bring him here to Victoria Park. The walk will finish with a news conference at Queen's Park, with Sydney taking part. They'll be calling on the provincial government to review OHIP policies and appealing for transparency when it comes to how decisions are made. Jerry Dewan, CTV News.
11: Coming up a little later in the show, the music of Carnival. That's coming up. Stay with us.
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11: Welcome back, everyone. We return to our top story. The Blue Jays have made the Kevin Gausman trade official, with Toronto receiving Brett Bateman and Ty Salonis from the Cubs. But to today's game, where the Toronto Blue Jays were searching for a sweep of the Cardinals this afternoon.
33: To center, that's a base hit.
11: Okay, when we show a highlight from the other team, it's not a good start. The game was tied at one in the ninth when St. Louis went ahead on a Jose Furman single. The Cardinals would score three more in the inning for a 5-1 win. The four runs off Louis Varland matched the number he allowed in 13 appearances in June, and it was the first time Toronto's all-star closer had allowed a run since July 10th. Ouch! The Jays begin a seven-game road trip in Houston tomorrow night. Let's hope they're not flying on WestJet. The Tempo were on the road tonight looking to snap a five-game losing streak as they took on the Golden State Valkyries.
3: Savley taking a rest. Deep three from Almaz connecting.
11: The Tempo were leading this one in the third before Golden State pulled ahead for good. The Valkyries win 96-79. The Tempo were without all-star Marina Mabry because of a neck injury. The two clubs will play a rematch in San Francisco on Tuesday. Well, the Caribbean Carnival Grand Parade wrapped up for another year, but the celebrations aren't over. A group from the Cayman Islands made the trip here to take part in musical celebrations, bringing steel hand players together through music, connection, and shared cultural traditions. CTV's Carol Charles reports.
5: The sights and sounds of Toronto Caribbean Carnival are taking over the city. And for many, no celebration is complete without the unmistakable sound of the steel pan. 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
6: We have to keep the generations going. 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

0: MJ's doing.
1: You're not going to get away with this.
2: Spider-Man Brand New Day brought in $355 million in Canada and the U.S. in its opening weekend, making it the second biggest domestic and worldwide opening of all time, just short of the record set by Avengers Endgame in 2019. The film depicts Peter Parker fighting crime in a world that has forgotten he's Spider-Man. It marks actor Tom Holland's fourth outing as a web-slinging hero with his wife and co-star Zendaya, starring as MJ. The couple also star in the number two film, The Odyssey, which made $51 million. And that's not bad. And that's our report for this evening. A reminder, you can get breaking news all day long on CP24 and on our website, ctvnewstoronto.ca, for all the hardworking people behind the camera, in front of the camera. Have a good night. I'm Andrea Case. We will see you tomorrow. Happy Civic Monday. Bye.

0: Breaking baseball news. Kevin Gausman has been traded by the Blue Jays. He's going to the Chicago Cubs. All those details just ahead. Thousands of travelers are left stranded after WestJet flight attendants go on strike. And a man has died in the hospital after being struck by a vehicle near the Veld Music Festival on Friday night. This is Toronto's breaking news, CP24. Hello, I'm CJ Nelson. Thank you for joining us. The Blue Jays fire sale has begun. Toronto has traded pitcher Kevin Gausman to the Chicago Cubs, according to multiple reports. Gausman received a standing ovation at Rogers Center yesterday in what turned out to be his final start for the Jays. A trade to a playoff contender was widely expected, and Gausman joins a Cubs team that leads the National League wildcard race. The 35-year-old spent the past five seasons in Toronto, becoming a fan favorite and developing into one of the major's most dependable starters. In return, the Jays are getting two minor league players, outfielder Brett Bateman and infielder Ty Southesine. Baseball's trade deadline is tomorrow.
1: Line to center, that's a base hit.
0: And the Jays were in action this afternoon as they finished up a set with the St. Louis Cardinals. The Jays tied the game in the eighth with their first run of the game, but then the Cardinals scored four runs in the ninth and won the game 5-1. The Jays hit the road now and will play the Astros in Houston tomorrow night. Toronto also acquired pitcher Jameson Taillon in cash considerations from the Cubs today. The 34-year-old has a 5.92 ERA in 15 starts with Chicago this season. Taillon was born in Florida but has represented Canada twice at the World Baseball Classic. The Cubs will get a player to be named later on cash considerations. We caught up with fans after today's game to see how they're feeling ahead of the trade deadline.
2: I would buy a second baseman and a relief pitcher. That's how I would fix this team.
3: I would buy some outfielders and probably a catcher or pitcher.
4: Well, I think the boys need to get excited about getting back on the field. They're playing like they're playing rec ball out there, and they need to be excited about playing. There's 43,000 fans coming out every single day to see them. We need some excitement on the bench, some excitement behind the plate, and some gloves that are getting catching some balls, and let's get these boys up and running and get back to a World Series. Here we go, gentlemen.
0: TSN's Matt Cause says the Jays should focus on developing its younger players for the rest of the season.
5: What you're looking for is guys who can be contributors in 2027 and 28. I think that's the most important thing. I'd be fascinated if Shane Bieber is a Blue Jay. Can he continue to get back to who the guy was just two or three years ago? That's really all the Jays fans are looking for, things to be excited about next year. I know that doesn't sound very optimistic, but again, as mentioned, we haven't seen it from this team all year. We haven't seen them win 10 of 12 games. We haven't seen Vladimir Guerrero Jr., who is 0-for-4 today, go on a heater for a month and carry the team since they started the season way back in April.
0: Tune in to CP24 throughout the day tomorrow for the latest on

0: The Blue Jays. A strike by flight attendants has grounded all WestJet flights after Marathon talks failed to produce a deal overnight. About 4,400 workers walked off the job, leaving passengers scrambling to make other travel plans. CP24's Andrew Brennan now with more on the impact of the strike.
1: Here at the WestJet check-in counter at Terminal 3 of Pearson International Airport, it's become almost like a traveler's purgatory. There's people laying on the ground, sitting together, eating food, just on hold, trying to figure out how and when they're going to get going to where they want to get going to.
2: We didn't realize there was a strike till we just showed up to go through security, and they said we weren't flying today. So we've been trying to call Expedia to see what they can do. We've already checked flight prices, and they're pretty high to get home today. So now we're having a snack.
1: Now, we've been speaking with people that work in the aviation industry, either trying to represent people from an air passenger rights perspective, those that look at the industry at large, others working in the insurance sector. And the challenge right now is with having no option through WestJet because of this not just strike, but also concurrent lockout by the employer. There are obligations, even though this is outside of the airline's control, under the law in Canada. But for people trying to figure out when they could be going, that's still... doesn't mean all that much when they're still staying here trying to figure it out and, again, still on hold. But when we do ask people in the know what they tell people at home if they're going to be potentially affected by this strike and lockout, here's what they're telling us.
3: First of all, do not accept a refund. If you accept a refund, then you give up your right to compensation and to alternate transportation. Once your flight is canceled, you should give a couple hours to WestJet to rebook you on one of its own or competitor airlines. Rebooking you on a flight by WestJet tomorrow, knowing that the flight is canceled already, that's of course disingenuous and also valid rebooking. But WestJet has to rebook you on one of its own or partner airlines departing within 48 hours of the original departure time, failing which they have to buy you a ticket on a competitor airline.
1: Now, hearing from the airline, they say that they've offered what they believe to be a very generous package, that it was ultimately turned down at the bargaining table. We do know as well from the union that they have gone back to the table in hopes of getting some form of deal and getting people ultimately on their merry way at some point. However, the sticking point still seem to be around what is described as ground pay, essentially looking at how other airlines, even in Canada, through a binding arbitration, Air Canada ultimately does now pay its flight attendants following their strike and lockout, ground pay of about 50% compared to their hourly wage in the sky. Now, the way that WestJet has looked at this is they talked about having some form of wage duty that would give their employees ultimately 12% more annually in pay. But when we speak to people on the picket lines and how they describe, they can't speak on camera, they say, but they're telling us off camera that this is not exactly what they're looking for, to say the least. And they say that they're looking for, ultimately, as they say it, being paid for their work. Now, this is still an impasse, and we do not know when things are going to ultimately end. But right now, whether it's the purgatory here inside or the boisterous affair outside of the terminal as the picket lines are loud and ruckus, it's a completely different picture, really, between the doors. That being said, this doesn't seem like it's ending right now anytime soon, and we're still in a wait and see mode. Back to you.
0: That's CP24's Andrew Brennan reporting from Pearson Airport. It was a wet day at times as GTA sits under a special weather statement because of the rain. It comes in the middle of a long weekend packed with festivals and other events. CTV's Mike Walker with more on the impact of the wet weather.
4: The heavy rain keeping the crowds away from the ferry terminal this morning, prompting Centerville Amusement Park to close today, cutting the trip short for some who did venture across to the island.
5: I was a little disappointed, yeah.
6: We knew there was a chance it was going to rain, so it was just fun to take the ferry ride and look around.
4: A special weather statement issued for the GTHA with Environment Canada calling for as much as 50 millimeters of rain.
7: Embedded in that kind of widespread rain are these thunderstorms. Now, they're not really severe thunderstorms, except the fact that they've got lots of moisture. That could lead to some flooding, intersections, pooling and ponding.
4: The rainfall intense at times, forcing families and tourists to alter their plans to indoor attractions like the aquarium, where crowds lined up huddled under umbrellas.
8: We came from Mexico City expecting great summer weather, and so we had to make switches to our plan, and we're headed indoors.
4: The Blue Jays also canceling its outdoor programming for Junior Jay Sunday. Fans rushing to the gate say there is a silver lining with a dome stadium.
9: At least there's a game, right?
4: Despite the rain, several festivals across the city still a go, including the Taste of India.
10: The impact is the work has increased, but the passion hasn't gone down. The passion is still to run the show, and people are excited. We got tons of thousands of messages. If the show is on, we'll bring the umbrellas.
4: But as the rain intensified, the crowd stayed away. Performances were delayed, and many food vendors forced to temporarily close.
11: How much food have you prepared for this?
12: Close to 500, like $5,000, I will say. I know that will be a loss, right? Not in our control, right? Weather is something like it's unpredictable.
13: Still, I'm here because of the food and the festival we enjoy every year.
4: Localized flooding also a risk. Conservation authorities warning rivers and streams could rise quickly.
12: It's really hard for the visibility is too low, and then, you know, you have to drive very slow.
4: But the day wasn't a complete washout. By the afternoon, the rain tapered off and festival programming was back on.
12: Very happy because it's one of the biggest festivals in Toronto, and rain just spoiled the mood.
4: And the crowds emerged. Mike Walker, CTV News, Toronto.
0: This is Toronto's breaking news, CP24. Hamilton police have arrested a 15-year-old boy in a double homicide last week. We'll have all those details coming up.
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27: At the beginning of the Industrial Revolution, no one called it that. Until one day, we looked back, and what was once impossible suddenly wasn't.
0: Hamilton police have arrested a 15-year-old boy in a double homicide last week. 18-year-old Abdul Malik Shlabi and 16-year-old Ahef Benefif were fatally shot at a home on Candlewood Drive on Wednesday. The 15-year-old is charged with 2 counts of second-degree murder and 4 counts of attempted murder with a firearm. Hamilton police have also arrested a 34-year-old woman and charged her with accessory after the fact to murder and obstruct police. Police say the death of an Etobicoke man in Midland on Friday night is now being investigated as a homicide. Police have identified the victim as 18-year-old Trice James. Police were called to an apartment complex on King Street around 5 Friday evening. James was rushed to the hospital but later died of his injuries. There's no word on any arrests or suspects yet, but investigators believe this was an isolated incident with no signs of a broader threat. Toronto police are dealing with an early morning shooting that's left a man with non-life-threatening injuries. Police say it happened around 5 this morning at Bloor and Dover Courts. They were called to reports of a shooting outside of a building. They found a man who was taken to the hospital via emergency run. There's no suspect description yet. Police say a man who was struck in a parking lot near the Bell Festival at Downsview Park has died. The 29-year-old man was reported to have been lying in the grass in a makeshift parking lot near Shepherd and Tuscan Gate when he was hit around 11:30 Friday night. Police say the man died in the hospital today. The 57-year-old driver of the pickup remained on the scene, and the investigation by police continues. Five people were sent to the hospital after a multi-vehicle crash on the westbound 401 near the 407 in Mississauga. This was the scene around noon today. All lanes were blocked for a time. Police say three vehicles were involved. It's unclear how serious their injuries are. This is Toronto's breaking news, CP24. The City of Toronto is warning the public to be careful about where they buy their ferry tickets. More details on a scam coming up.
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30: 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We've got you covered all summer with Thursday night, Friday night, and Saturday games. 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

0: come back, here are some of the top stories we are following. The Blue Jays fire sale is officially on. Ace Kevin Gausman has reportedly been traded to the Chicago Cubs. WestJet flight attendants go on strike during one of the busiest travel weekends of the year. One person was sent to the hospital after an early morning shooting near Bloor and Dover Court. Stay with CP24 for more on these stories and for further details, head to CP24.com and the CP24 app. With the August-long weekend upon us, here's what you need to know about what's open and closed for the civic holiday. Banks, government offices, and Toronto public libraries will all be closed tomorrow. Select LCBO and beer store locations will be open during the civic holiday as well. Most tourist attractions and major malls in the city will remain open. And there are plenty of events happening, including the Scarborough Rib Fest at Thompson Park in Scarborough. The Toronto Food Truck Festival at Woodbine Park also runs through tomorrow. And the National Bank Open at Sobeys Stadium in North York is on until August 13th. For a full list of events and details, head to our website, cp24.com. A heads up for TTC riders, Line 6 is set to be shut down for most of the day on Monday. The TTC says service between Humber College and Finch West stations will be halted for much of the day and replaced by shuttle buses. The LRT will be in service again as of 4 p.m. The closure will allow crews to tackle a signal software upgrade. The Line 6 portion of Finch West Station, including the passenger tunnel connecting Lines 1 and 6, will also be closed. The City of Toronto is warning people to be careful about where they buy their ferry tickets. The warning comes after several scam websites have popped up selling fake ferry tickets. In a statement posted to social media, the city says to only purchase ferry tickets from the city's official website, toronto.ca/ferry. Tech analyst Carmi Levy says the ferries have been getting attention after free rides were recently announced for children, youth, and seniors.
1: They've been in the news lately, so they're really at the top of the news cycle, and that's what scammers zero in on, something that everyone is paying attention to. And, because this has gotten a lot of positive news, it's driven a surge in interest in the Toronto ferry system. They're ensuring that the websites and the resources that they set up glom onto that particular thing. It's the same thing around, when it was World Cup time, everyone was talking about that, so we saw scams around the World Cup. We saw it last year with the Blue Jays World Series run. We saw it around Taylor Swift's concerts. If it's popular, it's probably going to be the subject of some kind of scam.
0: Ferry riders to the Toronto Islands are free for kids and seniors for the month of August. This is Toronto's breaking news. CP24. 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
2: For someone who's never, ever tasted burek, tell me a little bit about how it's made and what goes into it and how it tastes.
1: Okay, so you were correct. You tried it in Turkey. The Ottoman Empire brought it to the Balkans, and we just did wonderful things with it. It's made by hand, every day from scratch over here. There's obviously layers. We have three different flavors here for you to try, and that's on our menu. It's meat, cheese, and then spinach and cheese.
2: And the bread is traditional dough, or it kind of feels like a phyllo pastry almost.
1: Phyllo, but made from scratch.
2: This is your favorite, right?
1: That's my favorite.
2: So what makes it your favorite?
1: I love spinach, and I love the mix of feta and ricotta. You can probably taste it right now, right?
2: I'm just gonna keep eating.
1: This is our chivapis, so it's our sausages mixed with beef and lamb.
2: And then these are...
1: We have our little fixings here. That's roasted red pepper spread, onions with some paprika, and this is our little gem that I can't tell you about, but you have to try it.
2: Oh, secret recipe. But
1: yes.
2: You'll whisper on me later.
1: I will,
2: okay,
1: for sure.
2: I like that.
1: This is our Nona's cake. It's our specialty. It's a Biscoff no-bake cheesecake.
2: Wow, look at that.
1: Yeah. How's that like? You need a moment? My family's been here since 1968. We're Canadian. But we've obviously carried our traditions around even up until today. This is why I opened Nona's Burek. Because every day we've been eating this. I've been eating Burek my whole life. What makes me happy is almost every customer that's come in here has said, it reminds me of my grandma.
0: You don't need a passport to experience the flavors of the Balkans. Just bring your appetite and let the food transport you to a whole new world. Thank you, Nona. Full details at cp24.com.

0: I'm Katie Dawson. I'm a singer-songwriter. I write and perform all my own music. You can find my music on all streaming services. But here's the thing with that. You don't actually own your music, and there's data tracking involved. Wouldn't it be nice to own something you love? 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Check out this record right here. It's glow-in-the-dark vinyl. Or how about this one? There's 24-karat gold leaf flake directly in the vinyl. This has never been done before on a vinyl record. Records should be fun, unique, and collectible. And the music on them should be great, too. Do you like rock and roll, folk, country, and rockabilly? Well, I've done all that and more, and I think you'll love it. Don't believe me? Just ask them.
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0: The Toronto Tempo were on the road tonight, looking to snap a 5-game losing streak as they took on the Golden State Valkyries.
1: Sadly taking a rest. Deep three from Alma connecting.
0: The Tempo were leading this one in the third before Golden State pulled ahead for good. The Valkyries win 96-79. The Tempo were without all-star Marina Mabry because of a neck injury. The two clubs will play a rematch in San Francisco on Tuesday. A lot of people are getting some rest after yesterday's Caribbean Carnival Grand Parade, but the celebration of Caribbean culture in the city continues. A group visiting from the Cayman Islands is bringing steel pan players together through music, connection, and shared traditions. CTV's Carol Charles reports.
2: The sights and sounds of Toronto Caribbean Carnival are taking over the city. And for many, no celebration is complete without the unmistakable sound of the steel pan. This year, one of Toronto's most accomplished steel orchestras, Afropan, is welcoming a visiting band from the Cayman Islands, the Pandemics. It's a chance to share traditions, techniques, and keep the art form alive for the next generation.
3: We have to keep the generations going. 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So my dad started it. 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
2: The steel pan, invented in Trinidad and Tobago, remains the world's newest acoustic musical instrument. 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
3: This instrument can play anything you want, you know what I mean? From calypso, soca, reggae, gospel, hip-hop, it plays everything.
2: The partnership gives musicians from the Cayman Islands a chance to experience Toronto's steel pan tradition firsthand. 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
2: From seasoned performers to the next generation of pan players, this musical exchange is about more than talent. 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Carol Charles, CTV News.
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0: Breaking baseball news. Kevin Gausman has been traded by the Blue Jays. He's going to the Chicago Cubs. All those details just ahead. Thousands of travelers are left stranded after WestJet flight attendants go on strike. And a man has died in the hospital after being struck by a vehicle near the Veld Music Festival on Friday night. This is Toronto's Breaking News, CP24. Hello, I'm CJ Nelson. Thank you for joining us. The Blue Jays fire sale has begun. Toronto has traded pitcher Kevin Gausman to the Chicago Cubs, according to multiple reports. Gausman received a standing ovation at Rogers Center yesterday in what turned out to be his final start for the Jays. A trade to a playoff contender was widely expected, and Gausman joins a Cubs team that leads the National League wildcard race. The 35-year-old spent the past five seasons in Toronto, becoming a fan favorite and developing into one of the major's most dependable starters. In return, the Jays are getting two minor league players, outfielder Brett Bateman and infielder Ty Southesine. Baseball's trade deadline is tomorrow.
1: Line to center, that's a base hit.
0: And the Jays were in action this afternoon as they finished up a set with the St. Louis Cardinals. The Jays tied the game in the eighth with their first run of the game, but then the Cardinals scored four runs in the ninth and won the game 5-1. The Jays hit the road now and will play the Astros in Houston tomorrow night. Toronto also acquired pitcher Jameson Taillon and cash considerations from the Cubs today. The 34-year-old has a 5.92 ERA and 15 starts with Chicago this season. Taillon was born in Florida but has represented Canada twice at the World Baseball Classic. The Cubs will get a player to be named later on cash considerations. We caught up with fans after today's game to see how they're feeling ahead of the trade deadline.
2: I would buy a second baseman and a relief pitcher. That's how I would fix this team.
3: I would buy some outfielders and probably a catcher or pitcher.
4: Well, I think the boys need to get excited about getting back on the field. They're playing like they're playing rec ball out there, and they need to be excited about playing. There's 43,000 fans coming out every single day to see them. We need some excitement on the bench, some excitement behind the plate, and some gloves that are getting catching some balls, and let's get these boys up and running and get back to a World Series. Here we go, gentlemen.
0: TSN's Matt Cause says the Jays should focus on developing its younger players for the rest of the season.
5: What you're looking for is guys who can be contributors in 2027 and 28. I think that's the most important thing. I'd be fascinated if Shane Bieber is a Blue Jay. Can he continue to get back to who the guy was just two or three years ago? That's really all the Jays fans are looking for. Things to be excited about next year. I know that doesn't sound very optimistic, but again, as mentioned, we haven't seen it from this team all year. We haven't seen them win 10 of 12 games. We haven't seen Vladimir Guerrero Jr., who is 0 for 4 today, go on a heater for a month and carry the team since they started the season way back in April.
0: Tune into CB24 throughout the day tomorrow for the latest on the Blue Jays. A strike by flight attendants has grounded all WestJet flights after Marathon talks failed to produce a deal overnight. About 4,400 workers walked off the job, leaving passengers scrambling to make other travel plans. CP24's Andrew Brennan now with more on the impact of the strike.
6: Here at the WestJet check-in counter at Terminal 3 of Pearson International Airport, it's become almost like a traveler's purgatory. There's people laying on the ground, sitting together, eating food, just on hold, trying to figure out how and when they're going to get going to where they want to get going to.
7: We didn't realize there was a strike till we just showed up to go through security, and they said we weren't flying today. So we've been trying to call Expedia to see what they can do. We've already checked flight prices, and they're pretty high to get home today. So now we're having a snack.
6: Now, we've been speaking with people that work in the aviation industry, either trying to represent people from an air passenger rights perspective, those that look at the industry at large, others working in the insurance sector. And the challenge right now is with having no option through WestJet because of this not just strike, but also concurrent lockout by the employer. There are obligations, even though this is outside of the airline's control, under the law in Canada. But for people trying to figure out when they could be going, that still doesn't mean all that much when they're still staying here trying to figure it out. And again, still on hold. But when we do ask people in the know what they tell people at home, if they're going to be potentially affected by this strike and lockout, here's what they're telling us.
8: First of all, do not accept a refund. If you accept a refund, then you give up your right to compensation and to alternate transportation. Once your flight is canceled, you should give a couple hours to WestJet to rebook you on one of its own or competitor airlines. Rebooking you on a flight by WestJet tomorrow, knowing that the flight is canceled already, that's of course disingenuous and also valid rebooking. But WestJet has to rebook you on one of its own or partner airlines departing within 48 hours of the original departure time, failing which they have to buy you a ticket on a competitor airline.
6: Now, hearing from the airline, they say that they've offered what they believe to be a very generous package, that it was ultimately turned down at the bargaining table. We do know as well from the union that they have gone back to the table in hopes of getting some form of deal and getting people ultimately on their merry way at some point. However, the sticking point still seem to be around what is described as ground pay, essentially looking at how other airlines, even in Canada, through a binding arbitration, Air Canada ultimately does now pay its flight attendants following their strike and lockout, ground pay of about 50% compared to their hourly wage in the sky. Now, the way that WestJet has looked at this is they talked about having some form of wage duty that would give their employees ultimately 12% more annually in pay. But when we speak to people on the picket lines and how they describe, they can't speak on camera, they say, but they're telling us off camera that this is not exactly what they're looking for, to say the least. And they say that they're looking for, ultimately, as they say it, being paid for their work. Now, this is still an impasse, and we do not know when things are going to ultimately end. But right now, whether it's the purgatory here inside or the boisterous affair outside of the terminal as the picket lines are loud and ruckus, it's a completely different picture, really, between the doors. That being said, this doesn't seem like it's ending right now anytime soon, and we're still in a wait and see mode. Back to you.
0: SCP-24's Andrew Brendan reporting from Pearson Airport. It was a wet day at times as GTA sits under a special weather statement because of the rain. It comes in the middle of a long weekend packed with festivals and other events. CTV's Mike Walker with more on the impact of the wet weather.
9: The heavy rain keeping the crowds away from the ferry terminal this morning, prompting Centerville Amusement Park to close today, cutting the trip short for some who did venture across to the island.
10: I was a little disappointed, yeah.
11: We knew there was a chance it was going to rain, so it was just fun to take the ferry ride and look around.
9: A special weather statement issued for the GTHA, with Environment Canada calling for as much as 50 millimeters of rain.
12: Embedded in that kind of widespread rain are these thunderstorms. Now, they're not really severe thunderstorms, except the fact that they've got lots of moisture. That could lead to some flooding, intersections, pooling and ponding.
9: The rainfall intense at times, forcing families and tourists to alter their plans to indoor attractions like the aquarium, where crowds lined up huddled under umbrellas.
13: We came from Mexico City expecting great summer weather, and so we had to make switches to our plan and we're headed indoors.
9: The Blue Jays also canceling its outdoor programming for Junior Jay Sunday. Fans rushing to the gate say there is a silver lining with a dome stadium.
14: At least there's a game, right?
9: Despite the rain, several festivals across the city still ago, including the Taste of India.
15: The impact is the work has increased, but the passion hasn't gone down. The passion is still to run the show, and people are excited. We got tons of thousands of messages. If the show is on, we'll bring the umbrellas.
9: But as the rain intensified, the crowd stayed away. Performances were delayed, and many food vendors forced to temporarily close.
16: How much food have you prepared for this?
17: Close to 500, like $5,000, I would
14: will say, I know that will be a loss, right? Not in our control, right? Weather is something like it's unpredictable.
16: Still, I'm here because of the food and the festival we enjoy every year.
9: Localized flooding also a risk. Conservation authorities warning rivers and streams could rise quickly.
14: It's really hard for the visibility is too low, and then, you know, you have to drive very slow.
9: But the day wasn't a complete washout. By the afternoon, the rain tapered off and festival programming was back on.
14: Very happy because it's one of the biggest festivals in Toronto, and rain just spoiled the mood.
9: And the crowds emerged. Mike Walker, CTV News, Toronto.
0: This is Toronto's breaking news, CP24. Hamilton police have arrested a 15-year-old boy in a double homicide last week. We'll have all those details coming up.
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0: Hamilton police have arrested a 15-year-old boy in a double homicide last week. 18-year-old Abdul Malik Shlabi and 16-year-old Ahef Benefif were fatally shot at a home on Candlewood Drive on Wednesday. The 15-year-old is charged with 2 counts of second-degree murder and 4 counts of attempted murder with a firearm. Hamilton police have also arrested a 34-year-old woman and charged her with accessory after the fact to murder and obstruct police. Police say the death of an Etobicoke man in Midland on Friday night is now being investigated as a homicide. Police have identified the victim as 18-year-old Trice James. Police were called to an apartment complex on King Street around 5 Friday evening. James was rushed to the hospital but later died of his injuries. There's no word on any arrests or suspects yet, but investigators believe this was an isolated incident with no signs of a broader threat. Toronto police are dealing with an early morning shooting that's left a man with non-life-threatening injuries. Police say it happened around 5 this morning at Bloor and Dover Courts. They were called to reports of a shooting outside of a building. They found a man who was taken to the hospital via emergency run. There's no suspect description yet. Police say a man who was struck in a parking lot near the Bell Festival at Downsview Park has died. The 29-year-old man was reported to have been lying in the grass in a makeshift parking lot near Shepherd and Tuscan Gate when he was hit around 11:30 Friday night. Police say the man died in the hospital today. The 57-year-old driver of the pickup remained on the scene, and the investigation by police continues. 5 people were sent to the hospital after a multi-vehicle crash on the westbound 401 near the 407 in Mississauga. This was the scene around noon today. All lanes were blocked for a time. Police say 3 vehicles were involved. It's unclear how serious their injuries are. This is Toronto's breaking news, CP24. The City of Toronto is warning the public to be careful about where they buy their ferry tickets. More details on a scam coming up.
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0: Welcome back. Here are some of the top stories we are following. The Blue Jays fire sale is officially on. Ace Kevin Gausman has reportedly been traded to the Chicago Cubs. WestJet flight attendants go on strike during one of the busiest travel weekends of the year. One person was sent to the hospital after an early morning shooting near Bloor and Dovercourt. Stay with CP24 for more on these stories and for further details, head to CP24.com and the CP24 app. With the August-long weekend upon us, here's what you need to know about what's open and closed for the civic holiday. Banks, government offices, and Toronto public libraries will all be closed tomorrow. Select LCBO and beer store locations will be open during the civic holiday as well. Most tourist attractions and major malls in the city will remain open. And there are plenty of events happening, including the Scarborough Rib Fest at Thompson Park in Scarborough. The Toronto Food Truck Festival at Woodbine Park also runs through tomorrow. And the National Bank Open at Sobeys Stadium in North York is on until August 13th. For a full list of events and details, head to our website, cb24.com. A heads up for TTC riders, Line 6 is set to be shut down for most of the day on Monday. The TTC says service between Humber College and Finch West stations will be halted for much of the day and replaced by shuttle buses. The LRT will be in service again as of 4 p.m. The closure will allow crews to tackle a signal software upgrade. The Line 6 portion of Finch West Station, including the passenger tunnel connecting Lines 1 and 6, will also be closed. The City of Toronto is warning people to be careful about where they buy their ferry tickets. The warning comes after several scam websites have popped up selling fake ferry tickets. In a statement posted to social media, the city says to only purchase ferry tickets from the city's official website, toronto.ca/ferry. Tech analyst Carmi Levy says the ferries have been getting attention after free rides were recently announced for children, youth, and seniors.
1: They've been in the news lately, so they're really at the top of the news cycle, and that's what scammers zero in on, something that everyone is paying attention to. And, because this has gotten a lot of positive news, it's driven a surge in interest in the Toronto ferry system. They're ensuring that the websites and the resources that they set up glom onto that particular thing. It's the same thing around, when it was World Cup time, everyone was talking about that, so we saw scams around the World Cup. We saw it last year with the Blue Jays World Series run. We saw it around Taylor Swift's concerts. If it's popular, it's probably going to be the subject of some kind of scam.
0: Ferry riders to the Toronto Islands are free for kids and seniors for the month of August. This is Toronto's breaking news. CP24. Stay with us. 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
2: This is your favorite, right?
1: That's my favorite.
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1: 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You can probably taste it right now, right?
2: I'm just gonna keep eating.
1: This is our chivapis, so it's our sausages mixed with beef and lamb.
2: And then these are...
1: We have our little fixings here. That's roasted red pepper spread, onions with some paprika, and this is our little gem that I can't tell you about, but you have to try it.
2: Oh, secret recipe, but you'll whisper on me later.
1: I will, for
2: sure. Okay, I like that.
1: This is our Nona's cake. It's our specialty. It's a Biscoff no-bake cheesecake.
2: Wow, look at that.
1: Yeah. How's that like? You need a moment? My family's been here since 1968. We're Canadian, but we've obviously carried our traditions around even up until today. This is why I opened Nona's Burek, because every day we've been eating this. I've been eating Burek my whole life. What makes me happy is almost every customer that's come in here has said, it reminds me of my grandma.
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9: The Toronto Tempo were on the road tonight, looking to snap a five-game losing streak as they took on the Golden State Valkyries.
10: Sadly taking a rest. Deep three from Alamo, connecting.
9: The Tempo were leading this one in the third before Golden State pulled ahead for good. The Valkyries win 96-79. The Tempo were without All-Star Marina Mabry because of a neck injury. The two clubs will play a rematch in San Francisco on Tuesday. A lot of people are getting some rest after yesterday's Caribbean Carnival Grand Parade, but the celebration of Caribbean culture in the city continues. A group visiting from the Cayman Islands is bringing steel pan players together through music, connection, and shared traditions. CTV's Carol Charles reports.
10: The sights and sounds of Toronto Caribbean Carnival are taking over the city. And for many, no celebration is complete without the unmistakable sound of the steel pan. This year, one of Toronto's most accomplished steel orchestras, Afropan, is welcoming a visiting band from the Cayman Islands, the Pandemics. It's a chance to share traditions, techniques, and keep the art form alive for the next generation.
11: We have to keep the generations going. 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
10: The steel pan, invented in Trinidad and Tobago, remains the world's newest acoustic musical instrument. 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

0: The Blue Jays garage sale is open for business, with Toronto reportedly dealing Kevin Gausman to the Cubs tonight. This afternoon, Blue Jays manager John Schneider said he won't know who's traded until they don't get on the plane. Perhaps now we know. Good evening. After donning the Blue Jays jersey for 5 years, logging more than 860 innings, Kevin Gausman will now be putting on a different blue jersey. According to multiple reports, the Blue Jays have traded the pitcher to the Chicago Cubs. Gausman received a standing ovation at Rogers Centre yesterday in what turned out to be his final start for Toronto. A trade to a playoff contender was widely expected given the Blue Jays' position at the bottom of the AL East standings. The Jays also acquired pitcher James Tyone and cash considerations from the Cubs today. And the Blue Jays wrapped up a home series with the Cardinals today. We'll have those highlights later in the show. And those at today's Jays game had to brace the rainy conditions, as it's been a wet and dreary long weekend Sunday. Toronto remains under a special weather statement with up to 50 millimeters of rain possible. The weather is disrupting outdoor events and forcing many to rethink their plans. CTV's Mike Walker spoke with people about how they tried to stay dry.
1: The heavy rain keeping the crowds away from the ferry terminal this morning, prompting Centreville Amusement Park to close today, cutting the trip short for some who did venture across to the island.
2: I was a little disappointed, yeah.
3: We knew there was a chance it was going to rain, so it was just fun to take the ferry ride and look around.
1: The rainfall intense at times, forcing families and tourists to alter their plans to indoor attractions like the aquarium, where crowds lined up huddled under umbrellas.
4: We came from Mexico City expecting great summer weather, and so we had to make switches to our plan and we're headed indoors.
1: The Blue Jays also canceling its outdoor programming for Junior J Sunday. Fans rushing to the gate say there is a silver lining with a dome stadium.
5: At least there's a game, right?
1: Despite the rain, several festivals across the city still ago, including the Taste of India.
6: The impact is the work has increased, but the passion hasn't gone down. The passion is still to run the show, and people are excited. We got tons of thousands of messages. If the show is on, we'll bring the umbrellas.
1: But as the rain intensified, the crowd stayed away. Performances were delayed, and many food vendors forced to temporarily close.
7: How much food have you prepared for this?
8: Close to 500, like $5,000, I will say. I know that will be a loss, right? Not in our control, right? Weather is something like it's unpredictable.
9: Still, I'm here because of the food and the festival we enjoy every year.
1: Localized flooding also a risk. Conservation authorities warning rivers and streams could rise quickly.
8: It's really hard for the visibility is too low, and then, you know, you have to drive very slow.
1: But the day wasn't a complete washout. By the afternoon, the rain tapered off and festival programming was back on.
8: Very happy because it's one of the biggest festivals in Toronto, and rain just spoiled the mood.
1: And the crowds emerged.
10: The flood outlooks from the conservation authorities are expected to remain in place until Monday. Mike Walker, CTV News.
0: Okay, so that was earlier today. This is now. Let's take a look at Nathan Phillips Square. You can see the raindrops still falling in the, what is that called, a pool? It's not a fountain, but the water there. Yeah, so it's not the best day at all. Let's take a look at why it's not the best day at all. Currently, it's just 18 degrees, and 18 normally wouldn't be bad if it wasn't raining, but hey, everybody, it's raining. As we look at our satellite radar, this explains why. You can see at this point, at 11:30, that big cell, the moderate to heavy rain is still pushing through the city of Toronto and moving off to the east, but you can see it's clearing after that. As we look at our overnight at a glance, we're a degree below normal, which 16 degrees isn't bad. 40% chance of showers, the wind from the northwest at 20 to 40 kilometers, so quite gusty. Sunrise at 6:08, and tomorrow it'll be 18 degrees at 8 a.m. Well, it's not the news WestJet travelers wanted to hear. More than 4,000 flight

0: attendants with Canada's second largest airline are officially on strike after walking off the job early this morning. The two sides failed to reach a new contract. Now, the offer includes a retroactive wage increase of 13% and a 2.5% annual increase over the next 3 years. Didn't fly. CP24's Andrew Brennan has the latest.
1: Here at the WestJet check-in counter at Terminal 3 of Pearson International Airport, it's become almost like a traveler's purgatory. On hold, trying to figure out how and when they're going to get going to where they want to get going to.
2: So now we're having a snack.
3: I talked to Delta. They got me a flight tomorrow, so I can get home at 5 o'clock tomorrow. But as far as lodging goes, it's not a Delta problem. It's a WestJet problem.
1: The challenge right now is with having no option through WestJet because of this not just strike, but also concurrent lockout by the employer. There are obligations, even though this is outside of the airline's control, under the law in Canada.
4: First of all, do not accept a refund. If you accept a refund, then you give up your right to compensation and to alternate transportation. Once your flight is canceled, you should give a couple hours to WestJet to rebook you on one of its own or competitor airlines.
3: I will not be flying WestJet again, that's for sure.
1: Now, hearing from the airline, they say that they've offered what they believe to be a very generous package, that it was ultimately turned down at the bargaining table. We do know as well from the union that they have gone back to the table in hopes of getting some form of deal and getting people ultimately on their merry way at some point. However, the sticking point still seemed to be around what is described as ground pay, essentially looking at how other airlines, even in Canada, through a binding arbitration, Air Canada ultimately does now pay its flight attendants following their strike and lockout, ground pay of about 50% compared to their hourly wage in the sky. It's a completely different picture between the doors. That being said, this doesn't seem like it's ending right now anytime soon, and we're still in a wait and see mode. Back to you.
0: CP24's Andrew Brennan. Well, a 29-year-old man has died from his injuries after being struck by a vehicle in a parking lot near the Veld Music Festival on Friday night. It happened around 11:30 at a grass parking lot set up at Downsview Park for the event near Shepherd Avenue and Tuscan Gate. Officers say the victim was lying on the ground when he was struck by a Dodge Ram pickup truck. The man was rushed to hospital where he died from his injuries today. The 57-year-old driver of the truck remained at the scene. There has been no word on any possible charges as the investigation continues. Police are asking anyone with security camera video to get in touch with them. Well, north of the city, police say the shooting death of an Etobicoke man in Midland on Friday night is being investigated as a homicide. OPP identifying the victim as 18-year-old Trice James. Police responded to an apartment complex on King Street around 8 p.m. on Friday. James was located with gunshot wounds and rushed to hospital, but later succumbed to his injuries. No word of any arrests or suspects yet, but investigators say they believe this was an isolated incident with no signs of a broader threat. And a long weekend boat ride in Cottage Country ends in tragedy. Two people from Toronto have been killed in a boat crash in Muskoka. OPP responded to reports of a boat crash on Lake Rosso around 10:40 Friday night. This is file video, and we found a severely damaged boat resting on a rock ledge. Now, the two individuals believed to be on board were missing. Their bodies were recovered on Saturday after an extensive search. Police have not released the names of the victims, but they say they are a 32-year-old man and a 30-year-old woman from Toronto. The cause of the crash remains under investigation. Well, back here in the city, police are investigating an early morning shooting in the West End. Police say it happened around 5 in the morning in the Bloor and Dovercourt area. They responded to reports of a shooting outside of a building. They found a man who was taken to hospital via emergency run, but he is expected to survive. Investigators have not yet shared any suspect description. And Hamilton police have arrested a 15-year-old boy in a double homicide last week. 18-year-old Abdulmalik Shibli and 16-year-old Afef Binafaf were fatally shot at a residence on Candlewood Drive on Wednesday. The 15-year-old is charged with 2 counts of second-degree murder and 4 counts of attempted murder with a firearm. Hamilton police have also arrested a 34-year-old female and charged her with accessory after the fact to murder and obstruct police. Stay with us, folks. Yeah, it's still a rainy one out there. We'll have your full forecast and so much more coming after the break.
5: not, Hamilton. I'm Oliver's Cash Crusader, and I have one mission. Turn your old valuables into fun cash.
6: Vegas, here I come.
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6: That's my line.
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14: Begin!
15: Ooh, nice watch. 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
0: I feel for you if you had to take your dog out this evening or you had to go out for any reason. Yeah, the rain, pretty severe. And just a reminder, if you're near bodies of water, we are being warned about flooding, so you want to be careful out there and take care. Hey, everybody, let's take a look at your conditions right now. It is 18 degrees in Toronto, 21 in Trenton. That seems to be the hot spot, but really, It's a ugly night. As we look at our lows, we've got rain throughout the overnight. Again, it's kind of moving out of our system. We're going to see the satellite radar in a moment. A degree below normal for us, but pretty consistent throughout. And it's definitely no Humidex to consider tonight. Tomorrow morning, 16 degrees at 5 a.m., slowly climbing to 19 by 9. We have a family picnic tomorrow. I think I'll be wearing rain boots when I go to the park. As we look at our highs tomorrow, it's going to be warm. It's going to get hot, and hopefully it'll dry everything out. 26 degrees, it's going to feel like 31 tomorrow. That is the high, and pretty consistent throughout the area from, 29 to 31. So really, it's going to turn into a lovely Monday. Just talked about the Humidex is going to be a factor. It's going to be sunny, a little breezy, winds from the northwest at 20 kilometers an hour. And once again, we have to consider the UV index. If you saw Raheem at 6 o'clock, little sunburned yesterday after covering the Caravana Parade or the Toronto Carnival Parade. Sunrise at 6:08, sunset at 8:37. Our days are getting shorter when it comes to sunlight. So take a look, folks. Monday, Tuesday, not bad. Wednesday, the rain begins to come in. Thursday, looks like the worst day of the week. But 30% showers means 70% no showers. And so there you go. That is the look at your week. If you have it off, I hope you can enjoy it. Well, the City of Toronto was warning the public to be careful about where they buy their ferry tickets. This is because the warning comes after several scam websites have popped up. Of course, someone's always trying to make a buck selling fake ferry tickets. In a statement posted to social media, the city says to only purchase ferry tickets from toronto.ca/ferry. The scam website warning comes after it was recently announced that children, youth, and seniors can ride the Toronto ferries for free in the month of August. Well, a father from London is embarking on an epic journey, walking all the way to Queen's Park with a message. His journey is an effort to raise funds as well as highlight the challenges his family is experiencing with Ontario's healthcare system. CTV's Jerry Dewan has the story.
2: Joe Gasaldi will be walking 200 kilometers from London to Queen's Park, pushing his daughter's empty wheelchair to raise funds for Sydney's neurosurgery.
4: No father should have to go to this extreme measure to raise money to get surgery out of country.
2: Sydney was injured in July of 2023. Her vehicle was stopped at a red light here at Byron and Morncliffe when she was hit from behind. Then 24, she suffered a catastrophic neck injury, with her neck no longer being able to support her head. The damaged area continues to degenerate with growing impacts.
8: Lately, I've started having dysphagia symptoms, trouble swallowing, I'm choking more on food and pills when I take my medications, and having fine motor control issues, losing feeling in some of my limbs sometimes. So just very scary symptoms.
2: Sydney has had consultations with a New York neurosurgeon who is ready to do a procedure that would repair damaged vertebrae in her neck and protect her spinal cord. Joe and Kim Gasaldi say they were blindsided when OHIP refused funding for the $500,000 procedure.
4: We thought that was a no-brainer. We thought that once we figured out what was wrong, that we would automatically be okay.
2: The Gasaldi say they have met other families facing the same challenge.
14: It's bigger than us, and right now, you know, we want to be the face of it, but we also want to bring awareness. So there's a lot of people that are suffering with this out there.
2: Sydney says she's thankful for the efforts of her family and others, but doesn't think it should be necessary.
8: I just feel very grateful to have parents that are willing to do this for me, and but of course, at the same time, I feel kind of mixed emotions because they shouldn't have to do this.
2: The six-week Miles for a Miracle walk starts on Tuesday. The first leg of Joe Gasaldi's walk will start at his home in South Central London and bring him here to Victoria Park. The walk will finish with a news conference at Queen's Park, with Sydney taking part. They'll be calling on the provincial government to review OHIP policies and appealing for transparency when it comes to how decisions are made. Jerry Dewan, CTV News.
0: Coming up a little later in the show, the music of Carnival. That's coming up. Stay with us.
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0: Welcome back, everyone. We return to our top story. The Blue Jays have made the Kevin Gausman trade official, with Toronto receiving Brett Bateman and Ty Salonis from the Cubs. But to today's game, where the Toronto Blue Jays were searching for a sweep of the Cardinals this afternoon.
17: Line to center. That's a base hit.
0: Okay, when we show a highlight from the other team, it's not a good start. The game was tied at one in the ninth when St. Louis went ahead on a Jose Furman single. The Cardinals would score three more in the inning for a 5-1 win. The four runs off Louis Varland matched the number he allowed in 13 appearances in June, and it was the first time Toronto's all-star closer had allowed a run since July 10th. Ouch! The Jays begin a seven-game road trip in Houston tomorrow night. Let's hope they're not flying on WestJet. The Tempo were on the road tonight looking to snap a five-game losing streak as they took on the Golden State Valkyries.
18: Sadly taking a rest. Deep three from Alma connecting.
0: The Tempo were leading this one in the third before Golden State pulled ahead for good. The Valkyries win 96-79. The Tempo were without all-star Marina Mabry because of a neck injury. The two clubs will play a rematch in San Francisco on Tuesday. Well, the Caribbean Carnival Grand Parade wrapped up for another year, but the celebrations aren't over. A group from the Cayman Islands made the trip here to take part in musical celebrations, bringing steel hand players together through music, connection, and shared cultural traditions. CTV's Carol Charles reports.
19: The sights and sounds of Toronto Caribbean Carnival are taking over the city. And for many, no celebration is complete without the unmistakable sound of the steel pan. This year, one of Toronto's most accomplished steel orchestras, Afropan, is welcoming a visiting band from the Cayman Islands, the Pandemics. It's a chance to share traditions, techniques, and keep the art form alive for the next generation.
20: We have to keep the generations going. This is an intergenerational band. So my dad started it. For him, his father started it. Then him. Then his kids. My kids. His grandkids. So you're seeing right there, that's about five generations.
19: The steel pan, invented in Trinidad and Tobago, remains the world's newest acoustic musical instrument. And its versatility is part of what makes it so special.
20: This instrument can play anything you want, you know what I mean? From calypso, soca, reggae, gospel, hip-hop, it plays everything.
19: The partnership gives musicians from the Cayman Islands a chance to experience Toronto's steel pan tradition firsthand. Including rehearsals and the excitement of performing alongside local musicians.
22: I feel like it pushes us to be better and to learn faster and adapt quicker to new environments and new situations. But it's been fun, and I feel like we're settling in well and playing well.
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2: the skill level.
19: The visit is also getting a warm welcome from another of Toronto's long-standing steel bands, Pan Fantasy, this year marking 40 years as a community band.
4: A whole new generation and a whole new diverse culture of young people looking to this instrument as a passion and also to play the instrument and enjoy it just like us. 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
19: From seasoned performers to the next generation of pan players, this musical exchange is about more than talent. 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Carol Charles, CTV News.
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0: Box office history times two for Tom Holland and Zendaya. It's the first time a husband and wife are starring in both the number two and the number one movies at the box office. As for number one, well, that's no surprise.
38: You okay? Did you get rid of that monster inside you?
39: I think I might go see how Angie's doing.
38: You're not going to get away with this.
0: Spider-Man Brand New Day brought in $355 million in Canada and the U.S. in its opening weekend, making it the second biggest domestic and worldwide opening of all time, just short of the record set by Avengers Endgame in 2019. The film depicts Peter Parker fighting crime in a world that has forgotten he's Spider-Man. It marks actor Tom Holland's fourth outing as a web-slinging hero with his wife and co-star Zendaya. starring as MJ. The couple also star in the number two film, The Odyssey, which made $51 million. And that's not bad. And that's our report for this evening. A reminder, you can get breaking news all day long on CP24 and on our website, ctvnewstoronto.ca. For all the hardworking people behind the camera, in front of the camera, have a good night. I'm Andrea Case. We will see you tomorrow. Happy Civic Monday. Bye.

0: The Blue Jays garage sale is open for business, with Toronto reportedly dealing Kevin Gausman to the Cubs tonight. This afternoon, Blue Jays manager John Schneider said he won't know who's traded until they don't get on the plane. Perhaps now we know. Good evening. After donning the Blue Jays jersey for 5 years, logging more than 860 innings, Kevin Gausman will now be putting on a different blue jersey. According to multiple reports, the Blue Jays have traded the pitcher to the Chicago Cubs. Gausman received a standing ovation at Rogers Centre yesterday in what turned out to be his final start for Toronto. A trade to a playoff contender was widely expected given the Blue Jays' position at the bottom of the AL East standings. The Jays also acquired pitcher James Tyone and cash considerations from the Cubs today. And the Blue Jays wrapped up a home series with the Cardinals today. We'll have those highlights later in the show. And those at today's Jays game had to brace the rainy conditions, as it's been a wet and dreary long weekend Sunday. Toronto remains under a special weather statement with up to 50 millimeters of rain possible. The weather is disrupting outdoor events and forcing many to rethink their plans. CTV's Mike Walker spoke with people about how they tried to stay dry.
1: The heavy rain keeping the crowds away from the ferry terminal this morning, prompting Centreville Amusement Park to close today, cutting the trip short for some who did venture across to the island.
2: I was a little disappointed, yeah.
3: We knew there was a chance it was going to rain, so it was just fun to take the ferry ride and look around.
1: The rainfall intense at times, forcing families and tourists to alter their plans to indoor attractions like the aquarium, where crowds lined up huddled under umbrellas.
4: We came from Mexico City expecting great summer weather, and so we had to make switches to our plan and we're headed indoors.
1: The Blue Jays also canceling its outdoor programming for Junior Jay Sunday. Fans rushing to the gate say there is a silver lining with a dome stadium.
5: At least there's a game, right?
1: Despite the rain, several festivals across the city still ago, including the Taste of India.
6: The impact is the work has increased, but the passion hasn't gone down. The passion is still to run the show, and people are excited. We got tons of thousands of messages. If the show is on, we'll bring the umbrellas.
1: But as the rain intensified, the crowd stayed away. Performances were delayed, and many food vendors forced to temporarily close.
7: How much food have you prepared for this?
8: Close to 500, like $5,000, I will say. I know that will be a loss, right? Not in our control, right? Weather is something like it's unpredictable.
9: Still, I'm here because of the food and the festival we enjoy every year.
1: Localized flooding also a risk. Conservation authorities warning rivers and streams could rise quickly.
8: It's really hard for the visibility is too low, and then, you know, you have to drive very slow.
1: But the day wasn't a complete washout. By the afternoon, the rain tapered off and festival programming was back on.
8: Very happy because it's one of the biggest festivals in Toronto, and rain just spoiled the mood.
1: And the crowds emerged.
10: The flood outlooks from the conservation authorities are expected to remain in place until Monday. Mike Walker, CTV News.
0: Okay, so that was earlier today. This is now. Let's take a look at Nathan Phillips Square. You can see the raindrops still falling in the, what is that called, a pool? It's not a fountain, but the water there. Yeah, so it's not the best day at all. Let's take a look at why it's not the best day at all. Currently, it's just 18 degrees, and 18 normally wouldn't be bad if it wasn't raining, but hey, everybody, it's raining. As we look at our satellite radar, this explains why. You can see at this point, at 11:30, that big cell, the moderate to heavy rain is still pushing through the city of Toronto and moving off to the east, but you can see it's clearing after that. As we look at our overnight at a glance, we're a degree below normal, which 16 degrees isn't bad. 40% chance of showers, the wind from the northwest at 20 to 40 kilometers, so quite gusty. Sunrise at 6:08, and tomorrow it'll be 18 degrees at 8 a.m. Well, it's not the news WestJet travelers wanted to hear. More than 4,000 flight attendants with Canada's second largest airline are officially on strike after walking off the job early this morning. The two sides failed to reach a new contract. Now, the offer includes a retroactive wage increase of 13% and a 2.5% annual increase over the next 3 years. Didn't fly. CP24's Andrew Brennan has the latest.
11: Here at the WestJet check-in counter at Terminal 3 of Pearson International Airport, it's become almost like a traveler's purgatory. On hold, trying to figure out how how and when they're going to get going to where they want to get going to.
5: So now we're having a snack.
12: I talked to Delta. They got me a flight tomorrow, so I can get home at 5 o'clock tomorrow. But as far as lodging goes, it's not a Delta problem. It's a WestJet problem.
11: The challenge right now is with having no option through WestJet because of this not just strike, but also concurrent lockout by the employer. There are obligations, even though this is outside of the airline's control, under the law in Canada.
13: First of all, do not accept a refund. If you accept a refund, then you give up your right to compensation and to alternate transportation. Once your flight is canceled, you should give a couple hours to WestJet to rebook you on one of its own or competitor airlines.
12: I will not be flying WestJet again, that's for sure.
11: Now, hearing from the airline, they say that they've offered what they believe to be a very generous package, that it was ultimately turned down at the bargaining table. We do know as well from the union that they have gone back to the table in hopes of getting some form of deal and getting people ultimately on their merry way at some point. However, the sticking points still seem to be around what is described as ground pay, essentially looking at how other airlines, even in Canada, through a binding arbitration, Air Canada ultimately does now pay its flight attendants following their strike and lockout, ground pay of about 50% compared to their hourly wage in the sky. It's a completely different picture between the doors. That being said, this doesn't seem like it's ending right now anytime soon, and we're still in a wait and see mode. Back to you.
0: CP24's Andrew Brennan. Well, a 29-year-old man has died from his injuries after being struck by a vehicle in a parking lot near the Veld Music Festival on Friday night. It happened around 11:30 at a grass parking lot set up at Downsview Park for the event near Shepherd Avenue and Tuscan Gate. Officers say the victim was lying on the ground when he was struck by a Dodge Ram pickup truck. The man was rushed to hospital where he died from his injuries today. The 57-year-old driver of the truck remained at the scene. There has been no word on any possible charges as the investigation continues. Police are asking anyone with security camera video to get in touch with them. Well, north of the city, police say the shooting death of an Etobicoke man in Midland on Friday night is being investigated as a homicide. OPP identifying the victim as 18-year-old Trice James. Police responded to an apartment complex on King Street around 8 p.m. on Friday. James was located with gunshot wounds and rushed to hospital, but later succumbed to his injuries. No word of any arrests or suspects yet, but investigators say they believe this was an isolated incident with no signs of a broader threat. And a long weekend boat ride in cottage country ends in tragedy. Two people from Toronto have been killed in a boat crash in Muskoka. OPP responded to reports of a boat crash on Lake Rosseau around 10:40 Friday night. This is file video, and we found a severely damaged boat resting on a rock ledge. Now, the two individuals believed to be on board were missing. Their bodies were recovered on Saturday after an extensive search. Police have not released the names of the victims, but they say they are a 32-year-old man and a 30-year-old woman from Toronto. The cause of the crash remains under investigation. Well, back here in the city, police are investigating an early morning shooting in the West End. Police say it happened around 5 in the morning in the Bloor and Dovercourt area. They responded to reports of a shooting outside of a building. They found a man who was taken to hospital by emergency run, but he is expected to survive. Investigators have not yet shared any suspect description. And Hamilton police have arrested a 15-year-old boy in a double homicide last week. 18-year-old Abdulmalik Shibli and 16-year-old Afef Binafaf were fatally shot at a residence on Candlewood Drive on Wednesday. The 15-year-old is charged with 2 counts of second-degree murder and 4 counts of attempted murder with a firearm. Hamilton police have also arrested a 34-year-old female and charged her with accessory after the fact to murder and obstruct police. Stay with us, folks. Yeah, it's still a rainy one out there. We'll have your full forecast and so much more coming after the break.
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29: 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Closer to gods than men. Show them you do not waver. And then we'll stand against us.
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28: There'll be no doubt who the gods have chosen to rule.
0: I feel for you if you had to take your dog out this evening or you had to go out for any reason. Yeah, the rain, pretty severe. And just a reminder, if you're near bodies of water, we are being warned about flooding, so you want to be careful out there and take care. Hey, everybody, let's take a look at your conditions right now. It is 18 degrees in Toronto, 21 in Trenton. That seems to be the hot spot, but really, yeah. It's a ugly night. As we look at our lows, we've got rain throughout the overnight. Again, it's kind of moving out of our system. We're going to see the satellite radar in a moment. A degree below normal for us, but pretty consistent throughout. And it's definitely no Humidex to consider tonight. Tomorrow morning, 16 degrees at 5 a.m., slowly climbing to 19 by 9. We have a family picnic tomorrow. I think I'll be wearing rain boots when I go to the park. As we look at our highs tomorrow, it's going to be warm. It's going to get hot, and hopefully it'll dry everything out. 26 degrees, it's going to feel like 31 tomorrow. That is the high, and pretty consistent throughout the area from, 29 to 31. So really, it's going to turn into a lovely Monday. Just talked about the Humidex is going to be a factor. It's going to be sunny, a little breezy, winds from the northwest at 20 kilometers an hour. And once again, we have to consider the UV index. If you saw Raheem at 6 o'clock, little sunburned yesterday after covering the Caravana parade or the Toronto Carnival parade. Sunrise at 6:08, sunset at 8:37. Our days are getting shorter when it comes to sunlight. So take a look, folks. Monday, Tuesday, not bad. Wednesday, the rain begins to come in. Thursday, looks like the worst day of the week. But 30% showers means 70% no showers. And so there you go. That is the look at your week. If you have it off, I hope you can enjoy it. Well, the City of Toronto was warning the public to be careful about where they buy their ferry tickets. This is because the warning comes after several scam websites have popped up. Of course, someone's always trying to make a buck selling fake ferry tickets. In a statement posted to social media, the city says to only purchase ferry tickets from toronto.ca/ferry. The scam website warning comes after it was recently announced that children, youth, and seniors can ride the Toronto ferries for free in the month of August. Well, a father from London is embarking on an epic journey, walking all the way to Queen's Park with a message. His journey is an effort to raise funds as well as highlight the challenges his family is experiencing with Ontario's healthcare system. CTV's Jerry Dewan has the story.
1: Joe Gasaldi will be walking 200 kilometers from London to Queen's Park, pushing his daughter's empty wheelchair to raise funds for Sydney's neurosurgery.
2: No father should have to go to this extreme measure to raise money to get surgery out of country.
1: Sydney was injured in July of 2023. Her vehicle was stopped at a red light here at Byron and Morncliffe when she was hit from behind. Then 24, she suffered a catastrophic neck injury, with her neck no longer being able to support her head. The damaged area continues to degenerate with growing impacts.
3: Lately, I've started having dysphagia symptoms, trouble swallowing, I'm choking more on food and pills when I take my medications, and having fine motor control issues, losing feeling in some of my limbs sometimes. So just very scary symptoms.
1: Sydney has had consultations with a New York neurosurgeon who is ready to do a procedure that would repair damaged vertebrae in her neck and protect her spinal cord. Joe and Kim Gasaldi say they were blindsided when OHIP refused funding for the $500,000 procedure.
2: We thought that was a no-brainer. We thought that once we figured out what was wrong, that we would automatically be okay.
1: The Gasaldi say they have met other families facing the same challenge.
4: It's bigger than us, and right now, you know, we want to be the face of it, but we also want to bring awareness. There's a lot of people that are suffering with this out there.
1: Sydney says she's thankful for the efforts of her family and others, but doesn't think it should be necessary.
3: I just feel very grateful to have parents that are willing to do this for me, but of course, at the same time, I feel kind of mixed emotions because they shouldn't have to do this.
1: The six-week Miles for a Miracle walk starts on Tuesday. The first leg of Joe Gasaldi's walk will start at his home in South Central London and bring him here to Victoria Park. The walk will finish with a news conference at Queen's Park, with Sydney taking part. They'll be calling on the provincial government to review OHIP policies and appealing for transparency when it comes to how decisions are made. Jerry Dewan, CTV News.
0: Coming up a little later in the show, the music of Carnival. That's coming up. Stay with us.
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0: Welcome back, everyone. We return to our top story. The Blue Jays have made the Kevin Gausman trade official, with Toronto receiving Brett Bateman and Ty Salonese from the Cubs. But to today's game, where the Toronto Blue Jays were searching for a sweep of the Cardinals this afternoon.
15: To center, that's a base hit.
0: Okay, when we show a highlight from the other team, it's not a good start. The game was tied at one in the ninth when St. Louis went ahead on a Jose Furman single. The Cardinals would score three more in the inning for a 5-1 win. The four runs off Louis Varland matched the number he allowed in 13 appearances in June, and it was the first time Toronto's all-star closer had allowed a run since July 10th. Ouch! The Jays begin a seven-game road trip in Houston tomorrow night. Let's hope they're not flying on WestJet. The Tempo were on the road tonight looking to snap a five-game losing streak as they took on the Golden State Valkyries.
16: Sadly taking a rest. Deep three from Alma connecting.
0: The Tempo were leading this one in the third before Golden State pulled ahead for good. The Valkyries win 96-79. The Tempo were without all-star Marina Mabry because of a neck injury. The two clubs will play a rematch in San Francisco on Tuesday. Well, the Caribbean Carnival Grand Parade wrapped up for another year, but the celebrations aren't over. A group from the Cayman Islands made the trip here to take part in musical celebrations, bringing steel hand players together through music, connection, and shared cultural traditions. CTV's Carol Charles reports.
17: The sights and sounds of Toronto Caribbean Carnival are taking over the city. And for many, no celebration is complete without the unmistakable sound of the steel pan. This year, one of Toronto's most accomplished steel orchestras, Afropan, is welcoming a visiting band from the Cayman Islands, the Pandemics. It's a chance to share traditions, techniques, and keep the art form alive for the next generation.
18: We have to keep the generations going. This is an intergenerational band. So my dad started it. For him, his father started it. 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
17: 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And its versatility is part of what makes it so special.
18: 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From calypso, soca, reggae, gospel, hip-hop, it plays everything.
17: 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Including rehearsals and the excitement of performing alongside local musicians.
19: I feel like it pushes us to be better and to learn faster and adapt quicker to new environments and new situations. But it's been fun, and I feel like we're settling in well and playing well.
20: Joining this band is really an eye-opener to see the skill level.
17: The visit is also getting a warm welcome from another of Toronto's long-standing steel bands, Pan Fantasy, this year marking 40 years as a community band.
25: 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We are looking forward to the jamming sessions and the bands playing and everybody out chipping and having fun.
1: From seasoned performers to the next generation of pan players, this musical exchange is about more than talent. 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Carol Charles, CTV News.
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26: 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Show them you do not waver. 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
0: Box office history times two for Tom Holland and Zendaya. It's the first time a husband and wife are starring in both the number two and the number one movies at the box office. As for number one, well, that's no surprise.
28: You okay? Did you get rid of that monster inside you?
29: I think I might go see how MJ's doing.
28: You're not going to get away with this.
0: Spider-Man Brand New Day brought in $355 million in Canada and the U.S. in its opening weekend, making it the second biggest domestic and worldwide opening of all time, just short of the record set by Avengers Endgame in 2019. The film depicts Peter Parker fighting crime in a world that has forgotten he's Spider-Man. It marks actor Tom Holland's fourth outing as a web-slinging hero with his wife and co-star Zendaya, starring as MJ. The couple also star in the number two film, The Odyssey, which made $51 million. And that's not bad. And that's our report for this evening. A reminder, you can get breaking news all day long on CP24 and on our website, CP24.

0: Jays. He's going to the Chicago Cubs. All those details just ahead. Thousands of travelers are left stranded after WestJet flight attendants go on strike. And a man has died in the hospital after being struck by a vehicle near the Veld Music Festival on Friday night. This is Toronto's breaking news, CP24. Hello, I'm CJ Nelson. Thank you for joining us. The Blue Jays fire sale has begun. Toronto has traded pitcher Kevin Gausman to the Chicago Cubs, according to multiple reports. Gausman received a standing ovation at Rogers Center yesterday in what turned out to be his final start for the Jays. A trade to a playoff contender was widely expected, and Gausman joins a Cubs team that leads the National League wildcard race. The 35-year-old spent the past five seasons in Toronto, becoming a fan favorite and developing into one of the major's most dependable starters. In return, the Jays are getting two minor league players, outfielder Brett Bateman and infielder Ty Southesine. Baseball's trade deadline is tomorrow.
1: Line to center, that's a base hit.
0: And the Jays were in action this afternoon as they finished up a set with the St. Louis Cardinals. The Jays tied the game in the eighth with their first run of the game, but then the Cardinals scored four runs in the ninth and won the game 5-1. The Jays hit the road now and will play the Astros in Houston tomorrow night. Toronto also acquired pitcher Jameson Taillon in cash considerations from the Cubs today. The 34-year-old has a 5.92 ERA and 15 starts with Chicago this season. Taillon was born in Florida but has represented Canada twice at the World Baseball Classic. The Cubs will get a player to be named later on cash considerations. We caught up with fans after today's game to see how they're feeling ahead of the trade deadline.
2: I would buy a second baseman and a relief pitcher. That's how I would fix this team.
3: I would buy some outfielders and probably a catcher or pitcher.
4: Well, I think the boys need to get excited about getting back on the field. They're playing like they're playing rec ball out there, and they need to be excited about playing. There's 43,000 fans coming out every single day to see them. We need some excitement on the bench, some excitement behind the plate, and some gloves that are getting catching some balls, and let's get these boys up and running and get back to a World Series. Here we go, gentlemen.
0: TSN's Matt Caws says the Jays should focus on developing its younger players for the rest of the season.
5: What you're looking for is guys who can be contributors in 2027 and 28. I think that's the most important thing. I'd be fascinated if Shane Bieber is a Blue Jay. Can he continue to get back to who the guy was just two or three years ago? That's really all the Jays fans are looking for. Things to be excited about next year. I know that doesn't sound very optimistic, but again, as mentioned, we haven't seen it from this team all year. We haven't seen them win 10 of 12 games. We haven't seen Vladimir Guerrero Jr., who is 0 for 4 today, go on a heater for a month and carry the team since they started the season way back in April.
0: Tune into CP24 throughout the day tomorrow for the latest on the Blue Jays. A strike by flight attendants has grounded all WestJet flights after Marathon talks failed to produce a deal overnight. About 4,400 workers walked off the job, leaving passengers scrambling to make other travel plans. CP24's Andrew Brennan now with more on the impact of the strike.
6: Here at the WestJet check-in counter at Terminal 3 of Pearson International Airport, it's become almost like a traveler's purgatory. There's people laying on the ground, sitting together, eating food, just on hold, trying to figure out how and when they're going to get going to where they want to get going to.
7: We didn't realize there was a strike till we just showed up to go through security, and they said we weren't flying today. So we've been trying to call Expedia to see what they can do. We've already checked flight prices, and they're pretty high to get home today. So now we're having a snack.
6: Now, we've been speaking with people that work in the aviation industry, either trying to represent people from an air passenger rights perspective, those that look at the industry at large, others working in the insurance sector. And the challenge right now is with having no option through WestJet because of this not just strike, but also concurrent lockout by the employer. There are obligations, even though this is outside of the airline's control, under the law in Canada. But for people trying to figure out when they could be going, that still doesn't mean all that much when there's still

0: staying here, trying to figure it out. And again, still on hold. But when we do ask people in the know what they tell people at home, if they're going to be potentially affected by this strike and lockout, here's what they're telling us.
1: First of all, do not accept a refund. If you accept a refund, then you give up your right to compensation and to alternate transportation. Once your flight is canceled, you should give a couple hours to WestJet to rebook you on one of its own or competitor airlines. Rebooking you on a flight by WestJet tomorrow, knowing that the flight is canceled already, that's of course disingenuous and also valid rebooking. But WestJet has to rebook you on one of its own or partner airlines departing within 48 hours of the original departure time, failing which they have to buy you a ticket on a competitor airline.
0: Now, hearing from the airline, they say that they've offered what they believe to be a very generous package, that it was ultimately turned down at the bargaining table. We do know as well from the union that they have gone back to the table in hopes of getting some form of deal and getting people ultimately on their merry way at some point. However, the sticking point still seem to be around what is described as ground pay, essentially looking at how other airlines, even in Canada, through a binding arbitration, Air Canada ultimately does now pay its flight attendants following their strike and lockout, ground pay of about 50% compared to their hourly wage in the sky. Now, the way that WestJet has looked at this is they talked about having some form of wage duty that would give their employees ultimately 12% more annually in pay. But when we speak to people on the picket lines and how they describe, they can't speak on camera, they say, but they're telling us off camera that this is not exactly what they're looking for, to say the least. And they say that they're looking for, ultimately, as they say it, being paid for their work. Now, this is still an impasse, and we do not know when things are going to ultimately end. But right now, whether it's the purgatory here inside or the boisterous affair outside of the terminal as the picket lines are loud and ruckus, it's a completely different picture, really, between the doors. That being said, this doesn't seem like it's ending right now anytime soon, and we're still in a wait and see mode. Back to you.
2: SCP-24's Andrew Brennan reporting from Pearson Airport. It was a wet day at times as GTA sits under a special weather statement because of the rain. It comes in the middle of a long weekend packed with festivals and other events. CTV's Mike Walker with more on the impact of the wet weather.
3: The heavy rain keeping the crowds away from the ferry terminal this morning, prompting Centerville Amusement Park to close today, cutting the trip short for some who did venture across to the island.
4: I was a little disappointed, yeah.
5: We knew there was a chance it was going to rain, so it was just fun to take the ferry ride and look around.
3: A special weather statement issued for the GTHA, with Environment Canada calling for as much as 50 millimeters of rain.
6: Embedded in that kind of widespread rain are these thunderstorms. Now, they're not really severe thunderstorms, except the fact that they've got lots of moisture. That could lead to some flooding, intersections, pooling and ponding.
3: The rainfall intense at times, forcing families and tourists to alter their plans to indoor attractions like the aquarium, where crowds lined up huddled under umbrellas.
7: We came from Mexico City expecting great summer weather, and so we had to make switches to our plan, and we're headed indoors.
3: The Blue Jays also canceling its outdoor programming for Junior J Sunday. Fans rushing to the gate say there is a silver lining with a dome stadium.
8: At least there's a game, right?
3: Despite the rain, several festivals across the city still ago, including the Taste of India.
9: The impact is the work has increased, but the passion hasn't gone down. The passion is still to run the show, and people are excited. We got tons of thousands of messages. If the show is on, we'll bring the umbrellas.
3: But as the rain intensified, the crowd stayed away. Performances were delayed, and many food vendors forced to temporarily close.
10: How much food have you prepared for this?
7: Close to 500, like $5,000, I will say. I know that will be a loss, right? Not in our control, right? Weather is something like it's unpredictable.
11: Still, I'm here because of the food and the festival we enjoy every year.
3: Localized flooding also a risk. Conservation authorities warning rivers and streams could rise quickly.
7: It's really hard for the visibility is too low, and then, you know, you have to drive very slow.
3: But the day wasn't a complete washout. By the afternoon, the rain tapered off and festival programming was back on.
7: Very happy because it's one of the biggest festivals in Toronto, and rain just spoiled the mood.
3: And the crowds emerged. Mike Walker, CTV News, Toronto.
2: 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CP24, Hamilton police have arrested a 15-year-old boy in a double homicide last week. We'll have all those details coming up.
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2: Hamilton police have arrested a 15-year-old boy in a double homicide last week. 18-year-old Abdul Malik Shlabi and 16-year-old Ahef Benefif were fatally shot at a home on Candlewood Drive on Wednesday. The 15-year-old is charged with 2 counts of second-degree murder and 4 counts of attempted murder with a firearm. Hamilton police have also arrested a 34-year-old woman and charged her with accessory after the fact to murder and obstruct police. Police say the death of an Etobicoke man in Midland on Friday night is now being investigated as a homicide. Police have identified the victim as 18-year-old Trice James. Police were called to an apartment complex on King Street around 5 Friday evening. James was rushed to the hospital but later died of his injuries. There's no word on any arrests or suspects yet, but investigators believe this was an isolated incident with no signs of a broader threat. Toronto police are dealing with an early morning shooting that's left a man with non-life-threatening injuries. Police say it happened around 5 this morning at Bloor and Dovercourt. They were called to reports of a shooting outside of a building. They found a man who was taken to the hospital via emergency run. There's no suspect description yet. Police say a man who was struck in a parking lot near the Bell Festival at Downsview Park has died. The 29-year-old man was reported to have been lying in the grass in a makeshift parking lot near Shepherd and Tuscan Gate when he was hit around 11:30 Friday night. Police say the man died in the hospital today. The 57-year-old driver of the pickup remained on the scene, and the investigation by police continues. 5 people were sent to the hospital after a multi-vehicle crash on the westbound 401 near the 407 in Mississauga. This was the scene around noon today. All lanes were blocked for a time. Police say 3 vehicles were involved. It's unclear how serious their injuries are. This is Toronto's breaking news, CP24. The City of Toronto is warning the public to be careful about where they buy their ferry tickets. More details on a scam coming up.
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0: 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Smart investors hold gold.
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0: Welcome back. Here are some of the top stories we are following. The Blue Jays fire sale is officially on. Ace Kevin Gausman has reportedly been traded to the Chicago Cubs. WestJet flight attendants go on strike during one of the busiest travel weekends of the year. One person was sent to the hospital after an early morning shooting near Bloor and Dover Court. Stay with CP24 for more on these stories and for further details, head to CP24.com and the CP24 app. With the August-long weekend upon us, here's what you need to know about what's open and closed for the civic holiday. Banks, government offices, and Toronto public libraries will all be closed tomorrow. Select LCBO and beer store locations will be open during the civic holiday as well. Most tourist attractions and major malls in the city will remain open. And there are plenty of events happening, including the Scarborough Rib Fest at Thompson Park in Scarborough. The Toronto Food Truck Festival at Woodbine Park also runs through tomorrow. And the National Bank Open at Sobeys Stadium in North York is on until August 13th. For a full list of events and details, head to our website, cb24.com. A heads up for TTC riders, Line 6 is set to be shut down for most of the day on Monday. The TTC says service between Humber College and Finch West stations will be halted for much of the day and replaced by shuttle buses. The LRT will be in service again as of 4 p.m. The closure will allow crews to tackle a signal software upgrade. The Line 6 portion of Finch West Station, including the passenger tunnel connecting Lines 1 and 6, will also be closed. The City of Toronto is warning people to be careful about where they buy their ferry tickets. The warning comes after several scam websites have popped up selling fake ferry tickets. In a statement posted to social media, the city says to only purchase ferry tickets from the city's official website, toronto.ca/ferry. Tech analyst Carmi Levy says the ferries have been getting attention after free rides were recently announced for children, youth, and seniors.
1: They've been in the news lately, so they're really at the top of the news cycle, and that's what scammers zero in on, something that everyone is paying attention to. And, because this has gotten a lot of positive news, it's driven a surge in interest in the Toronto ferry system. They're ensuring that the websites and the resources that they set up glom onto that particular thing. It's the same thing around, when it was World Cup time, everyone was talking about that, so we saw scams around the World Cup. We saw it last year with the Blue Jays World Series run. We saw it around Taylor Swift's concerts. If it's popular, it's probably going to be the subject of some kind of scam.
0: Ferry riders to the Toronto Islands are free for kids and seniors for the month of August. This is Toronto's breaking news. CP24. 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
1: Okay, so you were correct. You tried it in Turkey. The Ottoman Empire brought it to the Balkans, and we just did wonderful things with it. It's made by hand, every day from scratch over here. There's obviously layers. 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It's meat, cheese, and then spinach and cheese.
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2: This is your favorite, right?
1: That's my favorite.
2: So what makes it your favorite?
1: I love spinach, and I love the mix of feta and ricotta. You can probably taste it right now, right?
2: I wish I could keep eating.
1: This is our chivapis. So it's our sausages mixed with beef and lamb.
2: And then these are...
1: We have our little fixings here. That's roasted red pepper spread, onions with some paprika, and this is our little gem that I can't tell you about, but you have to try it.
2: Oh, secret recipe. But yes. You'll whisper on me later.
1: I will.
2: Okay,
1: sure.
2: I like that.
1: This is our Nona's cake. It's our specialty. It's a Biscoff no-bake cheesecake.
2: Wow, look at that.
1: Yeah. How's that like? You need a moment? My family's been here since 1968. We're Canadian, but we've obviously carried our traditions around even up until today. This is why I opened Nona's Burek, because every day we've been eating this. I've been eating burek my whole life. What makes me happy is almost every customer that's come in here has said, it reminds me of my grandma.
0: You don't need a passport to experience the flavors of the Balkans. Just bring your appetite and let the food transport you to a whole new world. Thank you, Nona. 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
10: The Toronto Tempo were on the road tonight looking to snap a 5-game losing streak as they took on the Golden State Valkyries.
11: Sadly taking a rest. Deep three from Almaw connecting. 3 of
5: three.
10: The Tempo were leading this one in the third before Golden State pulled ahead for good. The Valkyries win 96-79. The Tempo were without All-Star Marina Mabry because of a neck injury. The two clubs will play a rematch in San Francisco on Tuesday. A lot of people are getting some rest after yesterday's Caribbean Carnival Grand Parade, but the celebration of Caribbean culture in the city continues. A group visiting from the Cayman Islands is bringing steel pan players together through music, connection, and shared traditions. CTV's Carol Charles reports.
11: The sights and sounds of Toronto Caribbean Carnival are taking over the city. And for many, no celebration is complete without the unmistakable sound of the steel pan. This year, one of Toronto's most accomplished steel orchestras, Afropan, is welcoming a visiting band from the Cayman Islands, the Pandemics. It's a chance to share traditions, techniques, and keep the art form alive for the next generation.
12: We have to keep the generations going. 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
13: I feel like it pushes us to be better and to learn faster and adapt quicker to new environments and new situations. But it's been fun, and I feel like we're settling in well and playing well.
14: Joining this band is really an eye-opener to see the skill level.
11: The visit is also getting a warm welcome from another of Toronto's long-standing steel bands, Pan Fantasy, this year marking 40 years as a community band.
15: A whole new generation and a whole new diverse culture of young people looking to this instrument as a passion and also to play the instrument and enjoy it just like us. We are looking forward to the jamming sessions and the bands playing and everybody out chipping and having fun.
11: From seasoned performers to the next generation of pan players, this musical exchange is about more than talent. It's about celebrating the Caribbean culture, community, and the legacy of the steel pan. Carol Charles, CTV News.
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0: Good morning. We have breaking news on this holiday Monday, and it's great news for WestJet passengers. The airline and union representing 4,400 flight attendants have reached a tentative agreement. The deal comes after just 24 hours after flight attendants hit the picket line at Pearson Airport and the other airports across the country. The agreement is now subject to a ratification vote. Here's a statement from WestJet CEO. It reads in part, quote, "We know this disruption has been frustrating for our guests and WestJetters, and we're sorry for that. Our teams are working hard to restore service and get our guests on their way to their destinations as quickly as possible, and we appreciate everyone's patience as we get back to normal." Now, stay with CP24. We'll have more on this story as it develops. Of course, there's going to be a lot of reaction. A lot of reaction here as well in the world of baseball. Major League Baseball's trade deadline is today at 6 o'clock, and the Blue Jays fire sale has begun. Remember they were in the World Series just a couple months ago? Toronto has traded pitcher Kevin Gausman to the Chicago Cubs. He received a standing ovation at Rogers Center on Saturday in what turned out to be his final start for the Jays. A trade to the playoff contender was widely expected, and Gausman joins a Cubs team that leads the National League wildcard race. The 35-year-old spent the past five seasons in Toronto, becoming a fan favorite and developing into one of Major League Baseball's most dependable starters. In return, the Jays are getting two minor league players, including outfielder Brett Bateman and infielder Ty Salvesen. And Toronto also acquired pitcher Jameson Taillon and cash considerations from the Cubs. The 34-year-old has a 5.92 ERA in 15 starts with Chicago this season. Taillon was born in Florida, but has represented Canada twice at the World Baseball Classic. The Cubs will get a player to be named later or cash. Now, we caught up with fans after yesterday's game to see how they're feeling ahead of the trade deadline.
1: I would buy, like, a second baseman and a relief pitcher. That's how I would fix this team.
2: I would buy some outfielders and probably a catcher or pitcher.
3: Well, I think the boys need to get excited about getting back on the field. They're playing like they're playing rec ball out there, and they need to be excited about playing. There's 43,000 fans coming out every single day to see them. We need some excitement on the bench, some excitement behind the plate, and some gloves that are getting catching some balls, and let's get these boys up and running and get back to a World Series. Here we go, gentlemen.
0: TSN's Matt Cause says the Jays should focus on developing its younger players for the rest of the season.
4: What you're looking for is guys who can be contributors in 2027 and 28. I think that's the most important thing. I'd be fascinated if Shane Bieber is a Blue Jay. Can he continue to get back to who the guy was just two or three years ago? That's really all the Jays fans are looking for, things to be excited about next year. I know that doesn't sound very optimistic, but again, as mentioned, we haven't seen it from this team all year. We haven't seen them win 10 of 12 games. We haven't seen Vladimir Guerrero Jr., who is 0-for-4 today, go on a heater for a month and carry the team since they started the season way back in April.
5: Line to center. That's a base hit.
0: And the Jays open a road trip in Houston tonight after failing to sweep the Cardinals at home over the week. And they did win three in a row, though. The Jays tied the game yesterday in the eighth with their first run of the game. That's kind of been the issue this season. And then the Cardinals scored four and the Jays could not respond. Jays lose 5-1. Now stay with CP24 throughout the day for the latest on the Blue Jays and to see who else, unfortunately, they're severing ties with and what they get in return as they build towards the near and long-term future. Well, today is the civic holiday, and here's what you need to know. What's open, what's closed? Banks, government offices, and Toronto Public Libraries are closed. Select LCBO and beer stores will be closed, while others will be open. Most tourist attractions and major malls in the city are open. And some long weekend events continue today, including Scarborough Rib Fest at Thompson Park. That's been going on for 25 years now. The Toronto Food Truck Festival at Woodbine Park. And the National Bank Open at Sobeys Stadium in North York is on until April 13th. For details and a full list of events, just go to our website, cp24.com. And the TTC's Line 6 will be shut down for most of the day today. The TTC has said that service between Humber College and Finch West stations will be shut down for much of the day It'll be replaced by shuttle buses. Regular LRT service will begin around 4 p.m. The closure will allow for crews to tackle a signal software upgrade. And the Line 6 portion of Finch West Station, that includes the passenger tunnel connecting Lines 1 and 6, will also be closed. City of Toronto is warning the public to be careful out there when they buy their ferry tickets. The warning comes after several scam websites have popped up selling fake ferry tickets. Now, in a statement posted on social media, the city says that to only purchase ferry tickets from the city's official website. It is toronto.ca/ferry, F-E-R-R-Y. Tech analyst Carmi Levy says that the ferries have been getting attention after free rides were recently announced for children, youth, and seniors.
6: They've been in the news lately, so they're really at the top of the news cycle, and that's what scammers zero in on, something that everyone is paying attention to. And, you know, because this has gotten a lot of positive news, it's driven a surge in interest in the Toronto ferry system. They're ensuring that the websites and the resources that they set up glom onto that particular thing. It's the same thing around, you know, when it was World Cup time, everyone was talking about that. So we saw scams around the World Cup. We saw it last year with the Blue Jays World Series run. We saw it around Taylor Swift's concerts. If it's popular, it's probably going to be the subject of some kind of scam.
0: Well, ferry rides to the Toronto Islands are free, as I mentioned, for kids under 19 years old and seniors this month. But I will say, Centerville was closed yesterday due to the rain, and today looks like a little bit more rain. And it was another rainy start to the day yesterday, but look at that. Things appear to be getting better. It's getting clear going from west to east. Here's a live look from our island camera itself. After yesterday's rain showers that lasted most of the day, the sky is expected to clear up as we go on. Now, the rain yesterday came after another huge helping of rain. Never heard that term before. Fell in the region last Tuesday. Some areas are dealing with some flooding. The mayor of St. Catharines is putting out an urgent call for help from his own flooded basement.
7: The city of St. Catharines, for the second time in 5 days, is dealing with more than 100 millimeters of rain, about a hurricane's worth, dropped on the city in a short period of time. In that time, thousands of homes have flooded out, the first instance on Tuesday and again this evening, Sunday night. And thus far, we have been dealing with it on our own. There has been no disaster relief assistance offered by either the provincial or the federal government. We've gone through the normal channels. We've worked as hard as we can with the bureaucracy to see what can be done. But still, the city has been left to fend for itself.
0: All right. And lots of sunshine, of course, tomorrow when we all go back to work before another chance of rain returns on Wednesday. It is 7:08. Feels like 21. Very fresh out there. You're watching Toronto's Breaking News, CP24. Well, no one is injured after a Scarborough home was hit by gunfire overnight. We'll go live to the scene in moments.

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1: That is sensational!
0: As the stars that took over the world kick off a new season in La Liga.
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1: Mbappe! He just can't stop scoring. Yamal, the wonder boy, does it again!
0: La Liga season kickoff on TSN.
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0: happening right now. WestJet and the union that represents 4,400 cabin crew have reached a tentative agreement, ending a strike just over 24 hours after it started. Well, Kevin Gausman getting a flight out of Toronto now. The MLB trade deadline is just under 12 hours away, and the Blue Jays have traded Kevin Gausman to the Chicago Cubs. Details coming up. And a special weather statement has been lifted as a sunny holiday Monday is in store. Have no fear. You can see the sun reflecting off the pool in Nathan Phillips Square. We'll also tell you what's open and closed on this holiday Monday. Stay with CP24 for more on these stories and for more details, go to CP24.com, the CP24 app. And we have breaking news right now, and it's great news for WestJet passengers and 4,400 flight attendants, because they have reached a tentative agreement. The deal comes just 24 hours after flight attendants hit the picket lines at a rainy Pearson airport and airports across the country. The agreement is now subject to a ratification vote. No details of the deal have been released yet. This is what WestJet CEO has to say. We know this disruption has been frustrating for our guests and WestJetters, and we're sorry for that. Our teams are working hard to restore service and get our guests on their way to their destinations as quickly as possible. And we appreciate everyone's patience as we get back to normal. Keep it locked here on CP24 for the latest on this. Also happening, police investigating after a house in Scarborough was shot at overnight. It's a live look at the scene at Birchmount and St. Clair. You can see our cameras focusing on what could be evidence of bullets that had been shot at this home at Birchmount and St. Clair. Now, police were called around 2:30 in the morning after someone reported hearing gunshots. Now, evidence of gunfire, as you can see, probably a shell casing there, was found at the scene, and the home was hit by bullets. Now, luckily, no injuries have been reported. As we take a look at this home here, a detached home here, Birchmount St. Clair, is right next to what looks like a multi-use commercial building. They have the area closed right now. Police have not released any shooter details and are asking anybody who might have any information, if you live by Anaconda Drive, if you have any security camera footage of that plaza there just outside a TDC bus shop, send that to police or Crime Stoppers if you want to stay anonymous. We'll keep it locked here, CP24, try to get the latest on that. Well, man in his 20s has been charged after a crash that left an e-bike rider injured downtown. Police say the e-bike and the vehicle collided at Front and Bathurst on 11:15 last night. Man in his 20s riding the e-bike, taken to hospital. They're going to be okay. Police say the man in his 20s driving the vehicle was charged with careless driving. And Hamilton police have now arrested that 15-year-old boy who was tied to a double homicide last week. 18-year-old Abdul Malik Shibli and 16-year-old Afef Benafif were fatally shot at a residence at Candlewood Drive on Wednesday. The 15-year-old is charged with 2 counts of second-degree murder, 4 counts of attempted murder with a firearm. Hamilton police have also arrested a 34-year-old female and charged her with accessory after the fact to murder and obstructing police. Well, police say a man who was hit by a parking lot near the Veld Festival at Downsview Park has died. 29-year-old man was reported to have been lying on the grass in a makeshift parking lot near Shepherd and Tuscan Gate when he was hit on 11:30 Friday night. Police say the man died in hospital yesterday. 57-year-old driver of the pickup remained at the scene, and the investigation by police continues. And police say the death of an Etobicoke man in Midland on Friday night is now being investigated as a homicide. Police have identified the victim as 18-year-old Trice James. Police responded to an apartment complex on King Street around 8 p.m. Friday. James was rushed to hospital but later succumbed to his injuries. No word of any arrests or suspects yet, but investigators believe this was an isolated incident with no sign of a broader threat. Let's go to Cottage Country now. An investigation continues in Muskoka into a boating crash that claimed the lives of 2 people from Toronto. The OPP responded to the reports of a boat crash on Lake Rosso around 10:30 p.m. on Friday. Now, when crews arrived, they found a significantly damaged boat balancing on a rock ledge. Now, following an extensive search, police found the bodies of a 30-year-old woman and a 32-year-old man Saturday afternoon. The OPP have not released their names. Constable College in Kitchener demonstrating what an over-reliance on foreign students' fees can do to a college. As we hear from CTV's Michael Serapio, a reduction of those fees has exposed the school's shortfalls and the lack of post-secondary funding across the country.
1: It's a story of academic boom and bust. Kitchener's Conestoga College now struggling with a $32.8 million deficit.
2: They lean a lot on the international students.
1: In fiscal 23-24, Conestoga posted a $252 million surplus, thanks mainly to international students who pay more. But with Ottawa limiting the number of those visas, enrollment dropped last year by nearly 55%, leading to cuts and layoffs.
3: The recent changes we've seen have really pulled back a bandage that was over a funding system that hasn't been working for a long time.
1: 2 years ago, the former immigration minister cut the number of international study permits in part to address affordability.
4: The international student cap is here to stay.
1: And to a degree, it worked. According to StatsCan, the number of international students dropped, down an estimated 36% in Ontario, 24% in British Columbia, and 17% in the Prairies, though its impact on affordability has been less noticeable.
5: To say that it's merely a matter of a bunch of foreign students coming in the last few years post-COVID is a little bit too simple.
1: And with less international money, the funding gap for post-secondary education across the country has been exposed.
2: The amount of provincial funding or grant funding that has gone into these institutions has remained flat.
1: A reality that has an impact on Canadian students today and the economy later as international students turn to other countries for their education.
3: And if we're going to survive Trump, we're going to need engineers and entrepreneurs to come here and help us build our electrical grid and pipelines and new businesses.
1: We should also note in the case of Conestoga College, its budget shortfall has also led the provincial government to now take over the college. Michael Serapio, CTV News.
0: 717 right now, 17 degrees. You're watching Toronto's Breaking News, CP24. The National Bank Open continues today after some games were postponed due to yesterday's storm.
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0: Welcome back. Well, a lot of people are getting some rest, probably some hydration after Saturday's Caribbean Carnival Grand Parade. But the celebration of Caribbean culture in the city goes on. A group visiting from the Cayman Islands is bringing steel pan players together through music, connection, and shared traditions. Here's CTV's Carol Charles.
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6: From seasoned performers to the next generation of pan players, this musical exchange is about more than talent. 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Carol Charles, CTV News.
0: Let's talk tennis right now. After a rain delay, Venus Williams helped kick off the main draw at the National Bank Open in North York yesterday.
21: Well finished.
0: Seven-time Grand Slam winner battled hard in the early going before falling to Kamila Rakimova 6-4, 6-1. The 46-year-old Williams was granted a singles wild card entry at the event. The icon has now lost 12 straight matches dating back to July of last year. Still pretty darn good. Well, a father from London is embarking on an epic journey, walking all the way to Queen's Park with a message. His journey is an effort to raise funds as well as highlight the challenges his family is experiencing with Ontario's healthcare. CTV's Jerry Dewan has more.
22: Joe Gasaldi will be walking 200 kilometers from London to Queen's Park, pushing his daughter's empty wheelchair to raise funds for Sydney's neurosurgery.
23: No father should have to go to this extreme measure to raise money to get surgery out of country.
22: Sydney was injured in July of 2023. Her vehicle was stopped at a red light here at Byron and Morncliffe when she was hit from behind. Then 24, she suffered a catastrophic neck injury, with her neck no longer being able to support her head. The damaged area continues to degenerate with growing impacts.
24: Lately, I've started having dysphagia symptoms, trouble swallowing, I'm choking more on food and pills when I take my medications, and having fine motor control issues, losing feeling in some of my limbs sometimes. So just very scary symptoms.
22: Sydney has had consultations with a New York neurosurgeon who is ready to do a procedure that would repair damaged vertebrae in her neck and protect her spinal cord. Joe and Kim Gasaldi say they were blindsided when OHIP refused funding for the $500,000 procedure.
23: We thought that was a no-brainer. We thought that once we figured out what was wrong, that we would automatically be okay.
22: The Gasaldi say they have met other families facing the same challenge.
25: It's bigger than us, and right now, you know, we want to be the face of it, but we also want to bring awareness. So there's a lot of people that are suffering with this out there.
22: Sydney says she's thankful for the efforts of her family and others, but doesn't think it should be necessary.
24: I just feel very grateful to have parents that are willing to do this for me, but of course, at the same time, I feel kind of mixed emotions because they shouldn't have to do this.
22: The six-week Miles for a Miracle walk starts on Tuesday. The first leg of Joe Gasaldi's walk will start at his home in South Central London and bring him here to Victoria Park. The walk will finish with a news conference at Queen's Park, with Sydney taking part. They'll be calling on the provincial government to review OHIP policies and appealing for transparency when it comes to how decisions are made. Jerry DeWan, CTV News.
0: It is 7:25, 17 degrees. You're watching Toronto's Breaking News, CP24. We'll have more from the developing news that WestJet flight attendant strike is over.
1: After 40 years in Toronto, IndyCar is on the move. 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
5: Good morning. We have breaking news this morning. The airline, WestJet, and the union representing 4,400 flight attendants have reached a tentative agreement. The deal comes just a day after flight

0: for the latest flight information. So that is breaking right before we got on the air at 7 o'clock. It is 7:31 now, 17 degrees. You're watching Toronto's Breaking News. I'm Phil Perkins. You're watching us on a holiday Monday, and it is a civic holiday officially. So this is what is open, what is closed. Banks, government offices, and Toronto Public Libraries, they're not open. Select LCBO and beer stores, well, they are closed. Others will be operational. Most tourist attractions, major malls in the city will remain open. Still lots to do on the holiday Monday. If you like ribs, don't want to cook today, you just came back home from wherever. Scarborough Rib Fest at Thompson Park is happening. The Toronto Food Truck Festival at Woodbine Park. The National Bank Open at Sobey Stadium at York University. That's on until August 13th. And for details and a full list of other events, go to our website, tb24.com. What is closed is a stretch of Line 6 for most of the day. The TTC says service between Humber College and Finch West stations will be stopped for much of the day, then replaced by shuttle buses. It should be back in service around 4 o'clock. This is all for signal software upgrades. And the Line 6 portion of Finch West Station, including the passenger tunnel connecting Lines 1 and 6, will also be closed. And it was another rainy start to the day today, but it's going to get better. Well, after yesterday's rain showers that lasted most of the days, we take a live look right now. Nathan Phillips Square, Osgoode Hall, that dome. What is that dome? Now, the sky is expected to clear up as the day goes on. The rain yesterday came after another deluge that fell last Tuesday. Taste a little India. Speaking of events, wrapped up. Not happening. Some areas were dealing with flooding, including our friends in Niagara region. The mayor of St. Catharines putting out an urgent call for help from his own flooded basement after his city got up to 250 millimeters of rain over the past week.
1: So I am respectfully requesting at this time that the federal provincial governments get together and find a way to provide some form of disaster relief assistance to the city of St. Catharines. Again, no infrastructure can handle a hurricane's worth of rain on Tuesday and then again on Sunday. And our city is no different from the other cities in this country. So again, respectfully, I am requesting that we have some form of disaster relief assistance coming from the federal and the provincial governments. The people of St. Catharines deserve it, just like any other municipality in the country would deserve it in situations as tough as this.
0: Well, there's lots of sunshine tomorrow when you get back to work and camp for the kids, if they're into that, before potential rain on Wednesday. Okay, other stories we're working on right now. Police investigating after a house in Scarborough was shot at overnight. Police were called to the home at Birchmount and St. Clair around 2:30 in the morning after someone reported hearing gunshots. Evidence of gunfire was found at the scene. The home was hit by bullets, but no one was injured. Police have not released any shooter details and are asking anyone with information to give them a call. Well, man in his 20s has been charged after a crash that left an e-bike rider injured downtown. Police say the e-bike and the vehicle collided at Front and Bathurst around 11:15 last night. Man in his 20s riding the e-bike, taken to hospital with non-life-threatening injuries. Police say a man in his 20s driving the vehicle was charged with careless driving. Yeah, let's talk about Major League Baseball. It is trade deadline day. It's at 6 o'clock tonight in the Blue Jays and their supposed fire sale has already begun. Gosh, if only they won the World Series a couple of months ago, where would they be? Toronto has traded away pitcher Kevin Gausman to Chicago Cubs. He's apparently supposed to be scheduled to play next Thursday against the Blue Jays. We'll see if that actually works out. He received a standing ovation at the Rogers Center Saturday, what turned out to be his final start as a Blue Jays pitcher this year. A trade to a playoff contender was widely expected. He now joins the Cubs, who are right now leading the NL wildcard race. 35-year-old spent the past five seasons in the city, becoming a fan favorite and developing into one of the most reliable starters. In return, the Jays are getting a couple minor league players, outfielder Brett Bateman and infielder Ty Salisi. Now, Braden Owasco, host of the Locked On Blue Jays podcast, isn't surprised the Jays are only getting two minor leaguers for Gausman.
2: Honestly, it was never going to be a win. Anytime you're trading away a guy like Kevin Gausman, a guy that's meant so much to this city, to this organization, to this fan base, it was always going to be tough. And the Blue Jays were never going to get these premier players in return. This is a sell.

0: And in a sell, you get prospects, which are pretty much lottery tickets. And especially with these two players, I think you can almost call them that. Yeah, this isn't blowing anybody's doors off. And I think at the end of the day, we're going to look back at this in a few years and understand why they did it. But yeah, we're probably not going to get too much out of it.
1: Toronto has also acquired a Jameson Taillon and cash considerations from the Cubs. A 34-year-old has a 5.92 ERA and 15 starts with Chicago. Taillon was born in Florida, but has represented Canada twice at the World Baseball Classic. The Cubs will get a player to be named later or cash considerations. We caught up with fans after yesterday's game against the Cardinals to get the sense of how they're feeling ahead of the trade deadline.
2: I would buy, like, a second baseman and a relief pitcher. That's how I would fix this team.
3: I would buy some outfielders and probably a catcher or pitcher.
4: Well, I think the boys need to get excited about getting back on the field. They're playing like they're playing rec ball out there, and they need to be excited about playing. There's 43,000 fans coming out every single day to see them. We need some excitement on the bench, some excitement behind the plate, and some gloves that are getting catching some balls, and let's get these boys up and running and get back to a World Series. Here we go, gentlemen.
1: Here we go, gentlemen. Here's what TSN gentleman Matt Koss says of the Jays. Well, they got to focus on developing their younger players right now.
5: What you're looking for is guys who can be contributors in 2027 and 28. I think that's the most important thing. I'd be fascinated if Shane Bieber is a Blue Jay. Can he continue to get back to who the guy was just 2 or 3 years ago? That's really all that Jays fans are looking for. Things to be excited about next year. I know that doesn't sound very optimistic, but again, as mentioned, we haven't seen it from this team all year. We haven't seen them win 10 of 12 games. We haven't seen Vladimir Guerrero Jr., who is 0-for-4 today, go on a heater for a month and carry the team since they started the season way back in April.
1: 7:38, 17 degrees. You're watching Toronto's Breaking News. CP24 will be back with Toronto's top stories. There's the Rogers Centre. They're working today, that's for sure.
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17: 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Why do you like helping people so much?

0: Yeah, breaking news right now. WestJet and the union that represents 4,400 cabin crew, well, they've reached a tentative agreement, ending a strike just over a day after it started. Police are investigating after a house in Scarborough was shot at overnight. And there is a special weather statement that is no longer with us. Sunny Holiday Monday is in store. A little cloudy right now, but it should clear up. We'll also tell you what is open and closed. This live look at the city looking eastward. Looking pretty good. Yesterday was a good stay-in and watch Spider-Man, which is what I did. It was great. 5 out of 5. Stay at CP24 for more on these stories. And for more details, go to CP24.com, CP24 app. Breaking news right now, the airline of WestJet and the union representing 4,400 flight attendants have reached a tentative deal. The deal comes after just 24 hours on the picket lines, flight attendants across the country. No details of the agreement have been released yet. It is now subject to a ratification vote. Federal Jobs Minister Patty Hajdu calls the deal welcome news. And here is what WestJet CEO had to say. Quote, we know this disruption has been frustrating for our guests and WestJetters, and we're sorry for that. Our teams are working hard to restore service and get our guests on their way to their destinations as quickly as possible. And we appreciate everyone's patience as we get back to normal. And it's unclear exactly how long it's going to take for flights to start doing this. Pearson Airport is saying that all WestJet flights out of the airport still suspended this morning. They say passengers scheduled to fly with WestJet should contact the airline directly for the latest. Okay, moving on now. Hamilton police have arrested a 15-year-old boy in connection with a double homicide last week. The victims, 18-year-old Abdul Malik Shibli and 16-year-old Afef Benafi, were fatally shot at a residence at Candlewood Drive on Wednesday. The 15-year-old has been charged with 2 counts of second-degree murder and 4 counts of attempted murder with a firearm. Hamilton police have also arrested a 34-year-old woman and charged her with accessory after the fact to murder and obstructing police. And police say a man who was hit by a vehicle in a parking lot at the Veld Festival has died. The 29-year-old man reported to have been lying on the grass in a makeshift parking lot near Shepherd and Tuscan Gate when he was hit around 11:30 Friday night. Police say he died in hospital yesterday. The 57-year-old driver of the pickup remained at the scene, and the investigation continues. And police say the death of an Etobicoke man in Midland on Friday night is now being investigated as a homicide. Police have identified the victim as 18-year-old Trice James. Police responded at a complex at King Street around 8 o'clock Friday. James was rushed to hospital where he later died. No word on any arrests or suspects, but investigators believe that this was targeted and there is no broader threat to the public. Well, investigation continues in Muskoka into a boating crash that claimed the lives of 2 people from Toronto. The OPP responded to reports of a boat crash on Lake Rosso around 10:30 p.m. on Friday. When crews arrived, they found a significantly damaged boat that was on a rock ledge. Following an extensive search, police found the bodies of a 30-year-old woman and a 32-year-old man earlier Saturday afternoon. The OPP have not released their names. Yeah, the City of Toronto is warning people to be careful when they're out there trying to buy ferry tickets. The warning comes after several scam websites have popped up selling fake ferry tickets. In a statement on social media, the city says they'll only get tickets on the city's official website. It is toronto.ca/ferry. I've seen these fake sites. They're at the top of the search engine when you look for it. So it's toronto.ca/ferry. Tech analyst Carmi Levy says this is a good reminder that you're got to be alert when you're out there shopping online.
1: They've been in the news lately, so they're really at the top of the news cycle, and that's what scammers zero in on, something that everyone is paying attention to. And, because this has gotten a lot of positive news, it's driven a surge in interest in the Toronto ferry system. They're ensuring that the websites and the resources that they set up glom onto that particular thing. It's the same thing around, when it was World Cup time, everyone was talking about that. So we saw scams around the World Cup. We saw it last year with the Blue Jays World Series run. We saw it around Taylor Swift's concerts. If it's popular, it's probably going to be the subject of some kind of scam.
0: Well, Fairy Rides, the Toronto Islands are right now free for kids under 19 years old and seniors. That is why tech experts believe that these fake websites are popping up. 7:45 feels like 21. You're watching Charles Breaking News, CP24. We come back. National Bank Open continues today after a soggy start.
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19: 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That's a base hit.
0: Defensive well has been a thing for the Blue Jays this year. The Jays, meanwhile, are in Texas. They're going to be taking on the Astros after failing to sweep the St. Louis Cardinals over the weekend. This is how, some of the highlights from yesterday. The Jays actually tied the game in the eighth with their first run of the game, but then the Cardinals scored four in the ninth. They were victorious 5-1.
20: Was able to throw them and locate them and execute them. And so, for me, this is the first time I've had back-to-back starts where I've been healthy since spring training. And that matters. When I'm healthy, I can get through the ball. I can locate the pitches. I can still go out there and have success. So, my belief in myself hasn't changed one bit. That's why I'm out here still grinding, just trying to help the team win in any form or fashion. And, just try to go 1-0 every day.
0: 42-year-old Max Scherzer reflecting on his start. Stay with CP24 throughout the day for the latest on the Major League Baseball trade deadline and see what the Blue Jays do, already sending Kevin Gausman to the Chicago Cubs. In the meantime, after a rain delay, Venus Williams helped kick off the National Bank Open at York University.
2: Well finished.
0: Seven-time Grand Slam winner battled hard in the early going before falling to Kamila Rakhimova in straight sets. The 46-year-old was granted a singles wild card event. The icon has now lost 12 straight matches dating back to July of last year. Still a legend. Well, the Toronto Tempo were on the road last night looking to snap a five-game losing skid. They're in the Bay Area taking on the Golden State Valkyries.
21: Sadly taking a rest. Deep three from Alma connecting. 3 of 3 from...
0: Well, the Tempo were leading this one well into the third before Golden State pulled ahead for good. The Valkyries won 96-79. The Tempo were without their all-star Marina Mabre because of a neck injury. The two clubs will play a rematch in San Francisco tomorrow. Well, Spider-Man used his webs to wrap up the top spot in the box office this weekend.
22: You okay? You can get rid of that monster inside you?
23: I think I might go see how MJ's doing.
22: You're not gonna get away with this.
0: The new Spider-Man movie brought in $355 million in Canada and the U.S. in its opening weekend, making it the second biggest domestic and worldwide opening of all time, just short of the record set by Avengers Endgame in 2019. The film depicts Peter Parker fighting crime in a world that's forgotten he's Spider-Man. I just saw it like 8 hours ago. It's pretty good. Maybe the best Spider-Man movie since Spider-Man 2. Just saying. All right, moving on now. An athlete from Sudbury who's competed for Canada on the international stage in hockey is ditching the skates for cleats. She's making the switch to football, a move made even more extraordinary by the fact that she's a blind athlete. CTV's Angela Jamil has her story.
1: Right post.
3: Amanda Provan's mother gives her audio cues as the two get in some practice on the pitch. The blind hockey player is trying a new sport.
4: Blind soccer has given me a kind of a new aspect on teamwork, where you're seriously relying on your other teammates and your coaches because you don't have any use of any vision that you may have.
3: Legally blind since birth, Provan has just 3% vision, but that hasn't stopped her. She's been playing hockey since the age of 12 and was the first woman to play on the Canadian National Blind Hockey Team. She says she tried blind soccer a year ago and this past May was asked to be part of the national women's team.
4: I'm a bit of a para sport enthusiast, so I'm game to try whichever sports come my way, and mostly I'm looking for a Paralympic route because I have a dream of taking part in the Paralympic Games.
3: Blind soccer is an adaptive version with a few differences. The pitch is smaller with kickboards. Teams are made up of 5 players, all wearing eye shades regardless of their level of vision. Sighted goalies provide verbal direction during games, and there's an auditory ball.
14: Obviously, without the sense of sight, it really increases people's awareness of what they're listening for, but also the communication that's being provided to them. So it needs to be succinct, on point, and fast.
3: Matt Greenwood coaches Canada's women's blind soccer team. He says given Provan's athletic background, it's been a smooth transition from hockey to soccer.
14: Sometimes it does look a little bit like hockey getting kind of crushed up against the boards with 2 or 3 players. And Amanda is just more than comfortable to be in that environment and kind of physically strong enough to hold off an opposition player.
3: Provan will head with the team to Brazil this September when Canada participates in the American Championship.
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0: 752, 17 degrees, watching Charles Breaking News, CP24. We'll be back.
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26: Hey, Bill, your brunch is ready.
25: Perfect timing. Let's go. Okay, Dino, this is absolutely popping off the plate. What is it? And I hear it's award-winning, too.
27: Yeah, so this is our take on a blueberry pie French toast. Here we have a drizzle of creme anglaise, our stuffed French toast with blueberries, drizzled with raspberry coulis, and some of our macerated berries.
25: Yeah, I'm gonna take a bite. I feel bad because it looks so beautiful, but you know what? It's all about the eating experience, right? Wow, that is so good.
27: So this is one of our classic dishes. This here is our take on a Philly steak eggs benedict. Here I've accompanied it with a half order of home fries and our hash browns.
25: All right, the eggs benedict is my favorite. I'm coming back. Cheers. Oh, and what is this? Dimitra.
28: Here you have a sweet tooth.
25: Look at this. What is this?
28: Our single chocolate chip pancake.
25: Single. So this is supposed to be just for me?
27: Yeah.
25: Cheers.
28: Aww.
25: What's it like on an average busy morning?
28: You know what? 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
27: We were part of an award become Egg Masters, a competition run by the Egg Farmers of Ontario, and we participated in this competition for 3 years, and this year we finally won. So we've been crowned Egg Master Champions for 2026.
25: You smashed it. Yes. Well done. 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
3: 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You need watches at Oliver's? I got you. 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
5: Good morning. We have breaking news right now. WestJet and the union representing 4,400 flight attendants have reached a tentative agreement. The deal comes after just about a day after flight attendants hit the picket lines across the country. No details of the agreement have been released yet. It is now subject to a ratification vote. Here's what WestJet CEO has to say, quote, "We know this disruption has been frustrating for our guests and WestJetters, and we're sorry for that. Our teams are working hard to restore service and get our guests on their way to their destinations as quickly as possible. And we appreciate everyone's patience as we get back to normal." It's unclear exactly when flights will resume across the country. Pearson Airport is saying that all WestJet flights out of the airport still suspended this morning. They say passengers scheduled to fly with the airline should contact WestJet directly for the latest flight information. You are watching Toronto's Breaking News, CP24. I'm Phil Perkins. Thanks for joining us on this civic holiday. And this is what's open and closed on this holiday Monday. Banks, government offices, the library, they are shut down. Some LCBO beer stores are closed. Some are open. Look it up online. Most tourist attractions, major malls, they are open. A couple long weekend events still happening, especially if you're hungry, don't want to cook. In Scarborough at Thompson Park, Rib Fest is happening. At Woodbine Park, the Toronto Food Truck Festival is operational. And over in North York, the National Bank Open. That's going to be running until August 13th. For details and a full list of events, go to our website, cb24.com. Well, also, the TTC Line 6, that's going to be shut down for the day. Service between Humber College and Finch West stations will be halted and be replaced by shuttle buses. Regular LRT service will be back around 4 p.m. This will allow for signal software upgrades and also the Line 6 portion of Finch West Station, including the passenger tunnel connecting Lines 1 and 6, will be closed. Well, it was a rainy start to the day. It's not how you start. It's how you finish. Take a look. This is a live look at the city right now. Almost zero clouds as we take a look through our island camera right now. Sun is shining, feeling like 21 degrees, super fresh. The rain yesterday came after another dump of rain on Tuesday. Some areas dealing with flooding, including our friends down Niagara region. The mayor of St. Catharines putting out a call for help from his own flooded basement.
6: The city of St. Catharines, for the second time in 5 days, is dealing with more than 100 millimeters of rain, about a hurricane's worth, dropped on the city in a short period of time. In that time, thousands of homes have flooded out, the first instance on Tuesday and again this evening, Sunday night. And thus far, we have been dealing with it on our own. There has been no disaster relief assistance offered by either the provincial or the federal government. We've gone through the normal channels. We've worked as hard as we can with the bureaucracy to see what can be done. But still, the city has been left to fend for itself.
5: Well, police are investigating after a house in Scarborough was shot at overnight. Police were called to the home, which is at Birchmount St. Clair, around 2:30 a.m. Someone heard gunshots. And you can see there is evidence of gunfire in the area. The home was hit by bullets. Nobody was injured. Police have not released any suspect details. Anyone with information has to come forward. To the roads now, a man in his 20s has been charged after a crash that left an e-bike rider injured downtown. Police say the e-bike and the vehicle collided at Front and Bathurst around 11:15. Man in his 20s on the e-bike taken to hospital with non-life-threatening injuries. Police say a man in his 20s driving the vehicle was charged with careless driving. Let's talk baseball right now. Major League Baseball's trade deadline is at 6 o'clock, and the Blue Jays, they already started selling. Now, Toronto have traded pitcher Kevin Gausman to the Chicago Cubs. He received a standing ovation on Saturday at the Rogers Center, It turned out to be his final game as a Blue Jay. Now, a trade to a playoff contender was always in the works. Gausman joins a Cubs team that are leading the NL wildcard race. 35-year-old spent the past five seasons in Toronto, becoming a fan favorite, developing into one of the most dependable starters in the majors. In return, the Jays are getting two minor leaguers, including outfielder Brett Bateman and infielder Ty Southesine. Now, Braden Owasco, host of the Locked On Blue Jays podcast, isn't surprised the Jays are only getting two minor leaguers for Gausman.
7: Honestly, it was never going to be a win. Anytime you're trading away a guy like Kevin Gausman, a guy that's meant so much to this city, to this organization, to this fan base, it was always going to be tough, and the Blue Jays were never going to get these premier players in return. This is a sell, and in a sell, you get prospects, which are pretty much lottery tickets, and especially with these two players, I think you can almost call them that. This isn't blowing anybody's doors off, and I think at the end of the day, we're going to look back at this in a few years and understand why they did it, but we're probably not going to get too much out of it.
5: Toronto also acquired pitcher Jameson Taillon and cash considerations from Chicago. The 34-year-old has a 5.92 ERA and 15 starts with Chicago this season. Taillon, born in Florida, but has represented Canada twice at the World Baseball Classic. The Cubs will get a player to be named later or cash considerations. And we caught up with Blue Jay fans to see how they're feeling ahead of the trade deadline.
8: I would buy like a second baseman and a relief pitcher. That's how I would fix this team.
9: I would buy some outfielders and probably a catcher or pitcher.
10: Well, I think the boys need to get excited about getting back on the field. They're playing like they're playing rec ball out there, and they need to be excited about playing. There's 43,000 fans coming out every single day to see them. We need some excitement on the bench, some excitement behind the plate, and some gloves that are getting catching some balls, and let's get these boys up and running and get back to a World Series. Here we go, gentlemen.
5: TSN's Matt Cause says the Jays should focus on developing their younger players right now.
11: What you're looking for is guys who can be contributors in 2027 and 28. I think that's the most important thing. I'd be fascinated if Shane Bieber is a Blue Jay. Can he continue to get back to who the guy was just two or three years ago? That's really all that Jays fans are looking for. Things to be excited about next year. I know that doesn't sound very optimistic, but again, as mentioned, we haven't seen it from this team all year. We haven't seen them win 10 of 12 games. We haven't seen Vladimir Guerrero Jr., who is 0 for 4 today, go on a heater for a month and carry the team since they started the season way back in April.
5: You're watching Toronto's Breaking News, CP24. We'll be back with the city's top stories.
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18: 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It's called the Donna Plan. 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

0: Here's some of the stories we're following right now. WestJet and the union that represents 4,400 cabin crew have reached a tentative deal, ending a strike just over a day after it started. Man in his 20s riding an e-bike is in hospital after a collision with a car. This happening downtown. We'll get you the latest. And we'll be keeping a close eye on the MLB trade deadline. The Blue Jays fire sale already starting. Kevin Gausman, now a Chicago Cub. We'll let you know who the Blue Jays are getting in return. Stay with CP24 for more on these stories. And for more details, go to CP24.com and the CP24 app. Morning. WestJet and the union that represents 4,400 flight attendants have reached a tentative deal. Now, the agreement comes after just 24 hours on the picket lines across the country. Now, details of the agreement have been released. It is now subject to a ratification vote. Federal Jobs Minister Patty Hajdu, who said yesterday that Ottawa will not get involved, saying that this is a welcome news to start a Monday. This is what the WestJet CEO had to say. We know this disruption has been frustrating for our guests and WestJetters, and we're sorry for that. Our teams are working hard to restore service and get our guests on their way to their destinations as quickly as possible. And we appreciate everyone's patience as we get back to normal. Well, it's unclear exactly how long it'll take to get operations back up and running. Pearson Airport is saying right now all WestJet flights out of the airport are suspended. Now, they say passengers scheduled to fly with WestJet should contact the airline directly. As I mentioned, here is what the federal jobs minister, Patty Hajdu, had to say. Quote, the federal government and Canadians welcome the news that the parties have reached a deal together at the bargaining table. We thank both parties. The Federal Mediation and Conciliation Service, including the special mediator, for all their work throughout the bargaining process. Here's what QP 8125 President Ali Hussein says. This tentative agreement represents meaningful progress. It evolves the flight credit system by recognizing more of the work cabin crew are required to perform and with general increases to compensation for that work. Most importantly, this agreement was achieved through collective bargaining at the negotiating table. And we'll continue to get reaction to that breaking news on this Monday. In the meantime, Hamilton police, they've arrested a 15-year-old boy in a double murder last week. The victims are 18-year-old Abdulmalik Shibli and 16-year-old Afef Binafif. They were fatally shot at a residence at Candlewood Drive on Wednesday. The 15-year-old is charged with 2 counts of second-degree murder, 4 counts of attempted murder with a firearm. Hamilton police have also arrested a 34-year-old woman, charged her with accessory after the fact to murder and obstructing police. And police say a man who was hit by a vehicle at a parking lot near the Veld Festival has died. The 29-year-old man reportedly lying on the grass in a makeshift parking lot at Shepherd and Tuscan Gate was hit at 11:30 Friday night. Police say the man died in hospital yesterday. 57-year-old pickup truck driver remained at the scene, and police continue to investigate. And police say the death of an Etobicoke teenager in Midland on Friday is now being investigated as a homicide. The victim is 18-year-old Trice James. Police responded to the apartment around King Street, on 8 o'clock Friday night, and James was rushed to hospital but later died. No word on any arrests or suspects, but investigators believe that this was an isolated incident and there's no threat to public safety. Let's go to the waters of Cottage Country right now. An investigation continues in Muskoka into a boating crash that claimed the lives of 2 people from Toronto. The OPP responded to reports of a boat crash on Lake Rosso around 10:30 on Friday. When crews arrived, they found a significantly damaged boat on Rock's Edge. Following an extensive search, police did find the bodies of a 30-year-old woman and 32-year-old man Saturday afternoon. The OPP have not released their names. Well, back to the city now. The city is telling people to be wary when trying to buy tickets to the ferry. The warning comes after several fake websites have popped up selling fake ferry tickets. In a statement posted to social media, the city says only use the city's website to get the tickets. It is toronto.ca/ferry. Tech analyst Carmi Levy says that the ferries have been getting attention after free rides were recently announced this weekend for people under 19 and seniors.
1: They've been in the news lately, so they're really at the top of the news cycle, and that's what scammers zero in on, something that everyone is paying attention to. And, you know, because this has gotten a lot of positive news, it's driven a surge in interest in the Toronto ferry system. They're ensuring that the websites and the resources that they set up glom onto that particular thing. It's the same thing around, you know, when it was World Cup time, everyone was talking about that. So we saw scams around the World Cup. We saw it last year with the Blue Jays World Series run. We saw it around Taylor Swift's concerts. If it's popular, it's probably going to be the subject of some kind of scam.
0: Okay, moving on now, Conestoga College in Kitchener is demonstrating what an over-reliance on foreign student fees can do to an institution. As we hear from CTV's Michael Serapio, a reduction of those fees has exposed the school's shortfalls and the lack of post-secondary funding across Canada.
2: It's a story of academic boom and bust. Kitchener's Conestoga College now struggling with a $32.8 million deficit.
3: They lean a lot on the international students.
2: In fiscal 23-24, Conestoga posted a $252 million surplus, thanks mainly to international students who pay more. But with Ottawa limiting the number of those visas, enrollment dropped last year by nearly 55%, leading to cuts and layoffs.
4: The recent changes we've seen have really pulled back a bandage that was over a funding system that hasn't been working for a long time.
2: 2 years ago, the former immigration minister cut the number of international study permits in part to address affordability.
5: The international student cap is here to stay.
2: And to a degree, it worked. According to StatsCan, the number of international students dropped, down an estimated 36% in Ontario, 24% in British Columbia, and 17% in the Prairies, though its impact on affordability has been less noticeable.
6: To say that it's merely a matter of a bunch of foreign students coming in the last few years post-COVID is a little bit too simple.
2: And with less international money, the funding gap for post-secondary education across the country has been exposed.
3: The amount of provincial funding or grant funding that has gone into these institutions has remained flat.
2: A reality that has an impact on Canadian students today and the economy later as international students turn to other countries for their education.
4: And if we're going to survive Trump, we're going to need engineers and entrepreneurs to come here and help us build our electrical grid and pipelines and new businesses.
7: We should also note in the case of Conestoga College, its budget shortfall has also led the provincial government to now take over the college.
8: Michael Serapio, CTV News.
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0: Welcome back. A lot of people getting some rest, some hydration, stretching it out after Saturday's Caribbean Carnival Grand Parade. But the celebration of Caribbean culture continues. A group visiting from the Cayman Islands is bringing steel pan players together through music, connection, and shared traditions. Here's CTV's Carol Charles.
15: The sights and sounds of Toronto Caribbean Carnival are taking over the city. And for many, no celebration is complete without the unmistakable sound of the steel pan. This year, one of Toronto's most accomplished steel orchestras, Afropan, is welcoming a visiting band from the Cayman Islands, the Pandemics. It's a chance to share traditions, techniques, and keep the art form alive for the next generation.
17: We have to keep the generations going. This is an intergenerational band. So my dad started it. 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
15: 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Including rehearsals and the excitement of performing alongside local musicians.
21: I feel like it pushes us to be better and to learn faster and adapt quicker to new environments and new situations. But it's been fun, and I feel like we're settling in well and playing well.
23: Joining this band is really an eye-opener to see the skill level.
15: The visit is also getting a warm welcome from another of Toronto's long-standing steel bands, Pan Fantasy, this year marking 40 years as a community band.
24: A whole new generation and a whole new diverse culture of young people looking to this instrument as a passion and also to play the instrument and enjoy it just like us. We are looking forward to the jamming sessions and the bands playing and everybody out chipping and having fun.
15: From seasoned performers to the next generation of pan players, this musical exchange is about more than talent. It's about celebrating the Caribbean culture, community, and the legacy of the steel pan. Carol Charles, CTV News.
25: Line to center, that's a base hit.
0: Well, the Jays open a road trip in Houston tonight after failing to sweep the St. Louis Cardinals over the weekend, the final game of their series yesterday. Jays tied the game in the eighth with their first run of the game, but then the Cardinals responded with four runs in the ninth. They won 5-1. Here's Max Scherzer.
26: Was able to throw them and locate them and execute them. And so for me, this is the first time I've had back-to-back starts where I've been healthy since spring training. And that matters. When I'm healthy, I can get through the ball. I can locate the pitches. I can still go out there and have success. So, my belief in myself hasn't changed one bit. That's why I'm out here still grinding, just trying to help the team win in any form or fashion. And, just try to go 1-0 every day.
0: Max Scherzer on his start. Could he be out as a Blue Jay by the trade deadline? Keep you locked in on CP24 for the latest on those moves. Okay, let's move on now to York University, to the National Bank Open. Venus Williams kicking things off.
9: Well finished. I thought she'd...
0: Seven-time Grand Slam winner battled hard in the early going, but later fell to Kamila Rakimova in straight sets. 46-year-old was granted a singles wild card entry at the event. The icon has now lost 12 straight matches dating back to July of last year. Well, a father from London is embarking on an epic journey, walking all the way to Queen's Park with a message. His journey is an effort to raise funds as well as highlight the challenges his family is experiencing with Ontario's healthcare. Here's CTV's Jerry Dewan.
27: Joe Gasaldi will be walking 200 kilometers from London to Queen's Park, pushing his daughter's empty wheelchair to raise funds for Sydney's neurosurgery.
28: No father should have to go to this extreme measure
1: to raise money to get surgery out of country.
27: Cindy was injured in July of 2023. Her vehicle was stopped at a red light here at Byron and Morningcliff when she was hit from behind. Then 24, she suffered a catastrophic neck injury, with her neck no longer being able to support her head. The damaged area continues to degenerate with growing impacts.
2: Lately, I've started having dysphagia symptoms, trouble swallowing, I'm choking more on food and pills when I take my medications, and having fine motor control issues, losing feeling in some of my limbs sometimes. So just very scary symptoms.
27: Sydney has had consultations with a New York neurosurgeon who is ready to do a procedure that would repair damaged vertebrae in her neck and protect her spinal cord. Joe and Kim Gasaldi say they were blindsided when OHIP refused funding for the $500,000 procedure.
3: We thought that was a no-brainer. We thought that once we figured out what was wrong, that we would automatically be okay.
27: The Gasaldi say they have met other families facing the same challenge.
4: It's bigger than us, and right now, you know, we want to be the face of it, but we also want to bring awareness. So there's a lot of people that are suffering with this out there.
27: Sydney says she's thankful for the efforts of her family and others, but doesn't think it should be necessary.
2: I just feel very grateful to have parents that are willing to do this for me, but of course, at the same time, I feel kind of mixed emotions because they shouldn't have to do this.
27: The six-week Miles for a Miracle walk starts on Tuesday. The first leg of Joe Gasaldi's walk will start at his home in South Central London and bring him here to Victoria Park. The walk will finish with a news conference at Queen's Park, with Sydney taking part. They'll be calling on the provincial government to review OHIP policies and appealing for transparency when it comes to how decisions are made. Jerry DeWan, CTV News.
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13: We're breaking news. WestJet and the union that represents 4,400 of their flight attendants have reached a tentative agreement. The deal comes just over 24 hours after picket lines were forming across the country. No word yet on the details of this agreement. It is still subject to a ratification vote. Here's a statement from WestJet CEO saying, quote, "We know this disruption has been frustrating for our guests and WestJetters, and we're sorry for that. Our teams are working hard to restore service and get our guests on their way to their destinations as quickly as possible. And we appreciate everyone's patience as we get back to normal." Here's what Job Minister Patty Hyde had to say, quote, "The federal government and Canadians welcome the news that the parties have reached a deal together at the bargaining table. We thank both parties, the Federal Mediation and Conciliation Service, including the special mediator, for all their work throughout the bargaining process." Here's a statement from QP 8125.

0: Thanks for joining us. So this is what is open and closed on what is turning out to be a very nice day weather-wise. Banks, government offices, Toronto Public Libraries are closed. There are some LCBO and beer stores that are open if you're going to a barbecue or just getting that stuff on a Monday. Most tourist attractions and major malls are open. And some events still ongoing. Again, if you're coming back into the city, you don't want to cook, don't want to grocery shop. How about Ribfest, Scarborough, Thompson Park, or the Food Truck Festival at Woodbine Park, National Bank Open at Sobeys Stadium in North York? That is happening now, running until August 13th. Now, for details and a full list of events, just go to the website, cb24.com. Now, what is closed today as well in terms of transit, Line 6. It is closed between Humber College and Finch West stations. Now, it'll be replaced by shuttle buses. The LRT should be back by around 4. This to allow crews to do some signal software upgrades. That Line 6 portion of Finch West Station, including the passenger tunnel connecting lines 1 and 6, will also be closed. Well, it was a rainy start to the day, a little overcast, but now, look at us, living in sunshine on this holiday Monday. Live look now at some of the marinas by Harborfront. I'm sure you're going to see some boats out there at some point today. We got a lot of rain last couple days, coupled with a deluge last Tuesday. Some areas dealing with flooding, including our friends in Niagara region. The mayor of St. Catharines putting up an urgent call from his own flooded basement.
1: The city of St. Catharines, for the second time in 5 days, is dealing with more than 100 millimeters of rain, about a hurricane's worth, dropped on the city in a short period of time. In that time, thousands of homes have flooded out, the first instance on Tuesday and again this evening, Sunday night. And thus far, we have been dealing with it on our own. There has been no disaster relief assistance offered by either the provincial or the federal government. We've gone through the normal channels. We've worked as hard as we can with the bureaucracy to see what can be done. But still, the city has been left to fend for itself.
0: Okay, moving on now. Police say a fire at a Mimico business is being investigated as arson. Flames broke out at a storefront at Lakeshore Boulevard near Albert Avenue around 5 a.m. Police say no injuries have been reported, but the fire is being investigated as a suspected arson. Police have not released a suspect description at this time. Investigators are asking anyone with info to give them a call. Also, police investigating after a house was shot at in Scarborough overnight. Police were called to a home at Birchmount St. Clair around 2:30 after reports of people hearing gunshots. Evidence of gunfire was found at the scene. A hobo was hit by bullets, but no injuries have been reported. Police have not released any shooter details, but anyone with information should contact police or Crime Stoppers to stay anonymous. It's going on the roads now. A man in his 20s on an e-bike is in hospital after a crash with a car. Police say the e-bike and the car crashed at Front and Bathurst around 11:15 last night. Man in his 20s riding the e-bike, taken to hospital, going to be okay. Police say man in his 20s driving the vehicle was charged with careless driving. Let's go talk about the Blue Jays right now. Their fire sale seemingly happening right before our eyes. This ahead of Major League Baseball's trade deadline at 6 o'clock. Toronto trading the starting pitcher to the Chicago Cubs. So he won't be that far away. You can drive there. Now, he received a standing ovation Saturday at the Rogers Center. It turned out to be, indeed, his final start as a Blue Jay this year. Now, a trade to a playoff contender was always expected, and he's joining a Cubs team that is right now leading the NL wildcard race. 35-year-old spent the past 5 seasons in Toronto, becoming a fan favorite, developing into one of the most dependable starters in the majors. Now, the Jays getting a couple of minor leaguers, including Brett Bateman and infielder Ty Southesine. Now, Brady Nowasko, host of the Locked On Blue Jays podcast, isn't surprised the Jays only got 2 minor leaguers for Gausman.
2: Honestly, it was never going to be a win. Anytime you're trading away a guy like Kevin Gausman, a guy that's meant so much to this city, to this organization, to this fan base, it was always going to be tough. And the Blue Jays were never going to get these premier players in return. This is a sell. And in a sell, you get prospects, which are pretty much lottery tickets. And especially with these 2 players, I think you can almost call them that. This isn't blowing anybody's doors off. And I think at the end of the day, we're going to look back at this in a few years and understand why they did it. But we're probably not going to get too much out of it.
0: And Toronto also getting Jameson Taillon and cash considerations.

0: from the Cubbies. 34-year-old has a 5.92 ERA and 15 starts with Chicago this season. Tyone, born in Florida, but has represented Canada twice at the World Baseball Classic. The Cubs will get a player to be named later on or cash considerations. And we caught up with Blue Jays fans asking how they felt ahead of the trade deadline.
1: I would buy, like, a second baseman and a relief pitcher. That's how I would fix this team.
2: I would buy some outfielders and probably a catcher or pitcher.
3: Well, I think the boys need to get excited about getting back on the field. They're playing like they're playing rec ball out there, and they need to be excited about playing. There's 43,000 fans coming out every single day to see them. We need some excitement on the bench, some excitement behind the plate, and some gloves that are getting catching some balls, and let's get these boys up and running and get back to a World Series. Here we go, gentlemen.
0: Yeah, got to start somewhere. TSN's Matt Kaus says the Jays, for the rest of the season, just focus on developing the young guys.
4: What you're looking for is guys who can be contributors in 2027 and 28. I think that's the most important thing. I'd be fascinated if Shane Bieber is a Blue Jay. Can he continue to get back to who the guy was just 2 or 3 years ago? That's really all that Jays fans are looking for. Things to be excited about next year. I know that doesn't sound very optimistic, but again, as mentioned, we haven't seen it from this team all year. We haven't seen them win 10 of 12 games. We haven't seen Vladimir Guerrero Jr., who is 0 for 4 today, go on a heater for a month and carry the team since they started the season way back in April.
0: Roger Charles, breaking news. CP24 will be back with the city's top stories. Stay with us.
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0: here's some of the stories we're working on. WestJet, the union that represents 4,400 of their cabin crew, have reached a tentative deal. We are live inside Pearson Airport right now. Everyone's on their phones wondering, are they going to catch their WestJet flight that they originally booked? We'll find out. Police are also investigating a house in Scarborough that was shot at overnight. And we'll keep an eye on the Blue Jays, their front office. They don't have the civic holiday off. They are wheeling and dealing. MLB trade deadline wraps up at 6 o'clock today. Kevin Gausman is now a Chicago Cub. We'll tell you what the Blue Jays got in return. Very exciting time. Stay with CP24 for more on these stories and for more details. You can also stream us, cp24.com, CP24 app. We have breaking news this morning. WestJet, the union that represents 4,400 flight attendants, have reached a tentative agreement. This is a live look inside Pearson Airport, where just 24 hours ago, all the WestJet staff were on the picket lines on a rainy Sunday. And now we have people lining up with bags in tow. Are they going to get on a WestJet flight this morning? Well, we do understand that at this point in time, WestJet flights are still considered suspended this morning. But I'm sure we will eventually hear from them, seeing what the status is. I'm sure they've been on the phone with WestJet customer service, trying to figure out if they're going to be going home, off to their destinations. They seem packed and ready to go. Young kids, too. Got to keep them entertained. How long are they going to be grounded? We'll find out. Now, this is what WestJet CEO had to say. We know this disruption has been frustrating for our guests and WestJetters, and we're sorry for that. Our teams are working hard to restore service and get our guests on their way to their destinations as quickly as possible, and we appreciate everyone's patience as we get back to normal. Job Minister Patty Hajdu had this to say. The federal government and Canadians welcome the news that the parties have reached a deal together at the bargaining table. Now, we thank both parties, the Federal Mediation and Conciliation Service, including the Special Mediator, for all their work throughout the bargaining process. And this is what the QP 8125 President, Alia Hussein, had to say. This tentative agreement represents meaningful progress. It evolves the flight credit system by recognizing more of the work cabin crew are required to perform, and with general increases to compensation for that work. Most importantly, this agreement was achieved through collective bargaining at the negotiating table. Now, again, it is unclear when operations will be back to normal. Pearson is saying that flights still suspended this morning. They recommend passengers reach out to the airline before they head to the airport. And moving on now, police in Hamilton have arrested a 15-year-old boy connected to a double homicide last week. The victims are 18-year-old Abdul Malik Shibli and 16-year-old Afef Binafif. They were fatally shot at a residence at Candlewood Drive on Wednesday. The 15-year-old is charged with 2 counts of second-degree murder and 4 counts of attempted murder with a firearm. Hamilton police have also arrested a 34-year-old woman and charged her with accessory after the fact to murder and obstructing police. Back here now, police say a man who was hit in a parking lot near the Veld Festival has died. The 29-year-old was reportedly lying on the grass at a makeshift parking lot at Shepherd and Tuscan Gate when they were hit by this vehicle, at 11:30 Friday night. Police say he died in hospital yesterday. 57-year-old driver of that pickup stayed on the scene, and the investigation continues. Also, police say the death of an Etobicoke teenager in Midland on Friday is now being investigated as a homicide. Police have identified the victim as 18-year-old Trice James. Police responded to the apartment on King Street around 8 p.m. Friday. James rushed to hospital, where he later died. No word on any arrests yet or any shooter information. But investigators believe this was a targeted and isolated incident, and there is no broader threat. An investigation continues in Muskoka into a boating crash that claimed the lives of 2 people from Toronto. The OPP responding to reports of a boat crash at Lake Rosso around 10:30 Friday night. When crews arrived, they found a significantly damaged boat. Later, they found the bodies of a 30-year-old woman and 32-year-old man Saturday afternoon. The OPP have not released their names. Back here, the City of Toronto warning people trying to get on a ferry to get legitimate tickets. They are warning of several scam websites that have popped up selling fake ferry tickets. In a statement on social media, the city is recommending people only use the city's website, that is toronto.ca/ferry, F-E-R-R-Y. The scam website warning comes after it was recently announced that kids under 19 and seniors could ride the ferries for free this month. Well, this is what is not free, post-secondary education. Costco College in Kitchener is demonstrating what an over-reliance on foreign student fees can do to a college. As we hear from CTV's Michael Serapio, a reduction of those fees has exposed the school's shortfalls and the lack of post-secondary funding across Canada.
1: It's a story of academic boom and bust. Kitchener's Conestoga College now struggling with a $32.8 million deficit.
2: They lean a lot on the international students.
1: In fiscal 23-24, Conestoga posted a $252 million surplus, thanks mainly to international students who pay more. But with Ottawa limiting the number of those visas, enrollment dropped last year by nearly 55%, leading to cuts and layoffs.
3: The recent changes we've seen have really pulled back a bandage that was over a funding system that hasn't been working for a long time.
1: 2 years ago, the former immigration minister cut the number of international study permits in part to address affordability.
4: The international student cap is here to stay.
1: And to a degree, it worked. According to StatsCan, the number of international students dropped, down an estimated 36% in Ontario, 24% in British Columbia, and 17% in the Prairies, though its impact on affordability has been less noticeable.
5: To say that it's merely a matter of a bunch of foreign students coming in the last few years post-COVID is a little bit too simple.
1: And with less international money, the funding gap for post-secondary education across the country has been exposed.
2: The amount of provincial funding or grant funding that has gone into these institutions has remained flat.
1: A reality that has an impact on Canadian students today and the economy later as international students turn to other countries for their education.
3: And if we're going to survive Trump, we're going to need engineers and entrepreneurs to come here and help us build our electrical grid and pipelines and new businesses.
1: We should also note in the case of Conestoga College, its budget shortfall has also led the provincial government to now take over the college. Michael Serapio, CTV News.
0: Roger Charles, breaking news. CP24 will be back with the city's top story. Stay with us.
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14: Closed captioning of this CP24 program is brought to you by Diamond and Diamond Lawyers, Canada's largest personal injury law firm with over $1 billion in total settlements.
15: Line to center, that's a base hit.
0: Jays are in Houston tonight, but first, here are some highlights from their series finale against St. Louis Cardinals. They tried to sweep the Cards. Didn't work out, though. The Jays' bats not awake until the eighth with their only run of the game to tie it up. The Cardinals scored four in the ninth. The Jays could not respond. They won 5-1. Here's Max Scherzer, who started.
8: Was able to throw them and locate them and execute them. And so, for me, this is the first time I've had back-to-back starts where I've been healthy since spring training. And that matters. When I'm healthy, I can get through the ball. I can locate the pitches. I can still go out there and have success. So, my belief in myself hasn't changed one bit. That's why I'm out here still grinding, just trying to help the team win in any form or fashion. And, just try to go 1-0 every day.
15: I thought he was great today. Located well, got to the areas he wanted to get to. Held his stuff, had some swing and miss, just kind of the walk that led to the run, really. But I thought he threw the ball really well and was pretty efficient, too. As far as the conversation, he checks in between innings, and, he said he felt good going back out at sixth inning. So another up for him that he hasn't done that in a while. So went out and said, hey, this is going to be it for you anyway. You're not going back out. How you feel? And to his credit, he goes right into kind of game plan mode.
0: Now, keep it locked in on CP24 for the latest on all things Blue Jays as we head towards the trade deadline. Well, after a rain delay, Venus Williams helped kick off the National Bank Open in North York.
16: Well finished. I thought she missed one.
0: Well, seven-time Grand Slam winner battled hard in the early going against Kamila Rakimova, but eventually lost in straight sets. 46-year-old was granted a singles wildcard entry to the event. The icon has now lost 12 straight matches dating back to July of last year. Well, meanwhile, speaking of a losing streaks, the Tempo were on the road last night in the Bay Area trying to snap their five-game losing streak against the Valkyries.
17: Sadly taking a rest. Deep three from Alomov connecting.
0: The Tempo were leading in this one all the way until the third, but then Golden State pulled out ahead, and they win 96-79. The Tempo, they were without their all-star Marina Mabre out with a neck injury. The two clubs will play a rematch in San Francisco tomorrow. Well, Spider-Man used his webbing to wrap up the top spot in the box office this weekend.
18: You okay? Did you get rid of that monster inside you?
19: I think I might go see how MJ's doing.
18: You're not going to get away with this.
19: But he might.
0: The new Spider-Man brought in $355 million in Canada and the U.S. its opening weekend, nearly $1 billion globally already. It is the second largest domestic and worldwide opening of all time, short of the record set by Avengers Endgame in 2019. The film depicts Peter Parker fighting crime in a world that's kind of forgotten that he's Spider-Man. At least his world. Most people still know who Spider-Man is. Well, an athlete from Sudbury who's competed for Canada on the international stage in hockey is now swapping skates for cleats. She's making the switch to soccer, a move even more impressive by the fact that she's a blind athlete. Here's CTV's Angela Gemmel.
20: Right post. Left post. Center.
21: Amanda Provan's mother gives her audio cues as the two get in some practice on the pitch. The blind hockey player is trying a new sport.
20: Blind soccer has given me a kind of a new aspect on teamwork where you're seriously relying on your other teammates and your coaches because you don't have any use of any vision that you may have.
21: Legally blind since birth, Provan has just 3% vision, but that hasn't stopped her. She's been playing hockey since the age of 12 and was the first woman to play on the Canadian National Blind Hockey Team. She says she tried blind soccer a year ago and this past May was asked to be part of the national women's team.
20: I'm a bit of a parasport enthusiast, so I'm game to try whichever sports come my way, and mostly I'm looking for a Paralympic route because I have a dream of taking part in the Paralympic Games.
21: Blind soccer is an adaptive version with a few differences. The pitch is smaller with kickboards. Teams are made up of five players, all wearing eye shades regardless of their level of vision. Sighted goalies provide verbal direction during games, and there's an auditory ball.
22: Obviously, without the sense of sight, it really
4: increases people's awareness of what they're listening for, but also the communication that's being provided to them. So it needs to be succinct, on point, and fast.
21: Matt Greenwood coaches Canada's women's blind soccer team. He says given Provan's athletic background, it's been a smooth transition from hockey to soccer.
4: Sometimes it does look a little bit like hockey getting kind of crushed up against the boards with two or three players. And Amanda is just more than comfortable to be in that environment and kind of physically strong enough to hold off an opposition player.
21: Provan will head with the team to Brazil this September when Canada participates in the American Championship.
5: Angela Gemmel, CTV News, Sudbury.
0: Watching Charles breaking news, CP24 will be back after the break. Stay with us.
22: It's no accident. We're here.
23: What do you think is going on?
22: These victims are going to end up being alien.
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0: Uh, Good morning. We have breaking news right now. WestJet and the union representing 4,400 flight attendants have reached a tentative agreement. The deal comes after just about a day after flight attendants hit the picket lines across the country. No details of the agreement have been released yet. It is now subject to a ratification vote. Here's what WestJet CEO has to say, quote, "We know this disruption has been frustrating for our guests and WestJetters, and we're sorry for that. Our teams are working hard to restore service and get our guests on their way to their destinations as quickly as possible. And we appreciate everyone's patience as we get back to normal." It's unclear exactly when flights will resume across the country. Pearson Airport is saying that all WestJet flights out of the airport still suspended this morning. They say passengers scheduled to fly with the airline should contact WestJet directly for the latest flight information. You are watching Charles Breaking News, CP24. I'm Phil Perkins. Thanks for joining us on this civic holiday. And this is what's open and closed on this holiday Monday. Banks, government offices, the library, they are shut down. Some LCBO-owned beer stores are closed. Some are open. Look it up online. Most tourist attractions, major malls, they are open. A couple long weekend events still happening, especially if you're hungry, don't want to cook. In Scarborough at Thompson Park, Rib Fest is happening. At Woodbine Park, the Toronto Food Truck Festival is operational. And over in North York, the National Bank Open. That's going to be running until August 13th. For details and a full list of events, go to our website, cb24.com. Well, also, the TTC Line 6, that's going to be shut down for the day. Service between Humber College and Finch West stations will be halted and be replaced by shuttle buses. Regular LRT service will be back around 4 p.m. This will allow for signal software upgrades and also the Line 6 portion of Finch West Station, including the passenger tunnel connecting lines 1 and 6, will be closed. Well, it was a rainy start to the day. It's not how you start, it's how you finish. Take a look. It's a live look at the city right now. Almost zero clouds as we take a look through our island camera right now. Sun is shining, feeling like 21 degrees, super fresh. The rain yesterday came after another dump of rain on Tuesday. Some areas dealing with flooding, including our friends down Niagara region. The mayor of St. Catharines putting out a call for help from his own flooded basement.
1: The city of St. Catharines, for the second time in 5 days, is dealing with more than 100 millimeters of rain, about a hurricane's worth, dropped on the city in a short period of time. In that time, thousands of homes have flooded out, the first instance on Tuesday and again this evening, Sunday night. And thus far, we have been dealing with it on our own. There has been no disaster relief assistance offered by either the provincial or the federal government. We've gone through the normal channels. We've worked as hard as we can with the bureaucracy to see what can be done. But still, the city has been left to fend for itself.
0: Well, police are investigating after a house in Scarborough was shot at overnight. Police were called to the home, which is at Birchmount St. Clair, around 2:30 a.m. Someone heard gunshots. And you can see there is evidence of gunfire in the area. The home was hit by bullets. Nobody was injured. Police have not released any suspect details. Anyone with information has to come forward. To the roads now, a man in his 20s has been charged after a crash that left an e-bike rider injured downtown. Police say the e-bike and the vehicle collided at Front and Bathurst around 11:15. Man in his 20s on the e-bike taken to hospital with non-life-threatening injuries. Police say a man in his 20s driving the vehicle was charged with careless driving. Let's talk baseball right now. Major League Baseball's trade deadline is at 6 o'clock, and the Blue Jays, they already started selling. Toronto have traded pitcher Kevin Gausman to the Chicago Cubs. He received a standing ovation on Saturday at the Rogers Center. It turned out to be his final game as a Blue Jay. Now, a trade to a playoff contender was always in the works. Gausman joins a Cubs team that are leading the NL wildcard race. 35-year-old spent the past five seasons in Toronto, becoming a fan favorite, developing into one of the most dependable starters in the majors. In return, the Jays are getting two minor leaguers, including outfielder Brett Bateman and infielder Ty Southesteem. Now, Braden Owasco, host of the Locked On Blue Jays podcast, isn't surprised the Jays are only getting two minor leaguers for Gausman.
2: Honestly, it was never going to be a win. Anytime you're trading away a guy like Kevin Gausman, a guy that's meant so much to this city, to this organization, to this fan base, it was always going to be tough. And the Blue Jays were never going to get these premier players in return. This is a sell. And in a sell, you get prospects, which are pretty much lottery tickets. And especially with these two players, I think you can almost call them that. Yeah, this isn't blowing anybody's doors off. And I think at the end of the day, we're going to look back at this in a few years and understand why they did it. But yeah, we're probably not going to get too much out of it.
0: Toronto also acquired pitcher Jameson Taillon and cash considerations from Chicago. The 34-year-old has a 5.92 ERA and 15 starts with Chicago this season. Taillon, born in Florida, but has represented Canada twice at the World Baseball Classic. The Cubs will get a player to be named later or cash considerations. And we caught up with Blue Jay fans to see how they're feeling ahead of the trade deadline.
3: I would buy, like, a second baseman and a relief pitcher. That's how I would fix this team.
4: I would buy some outfielders and probably a catcher or pitcher.
5: Well, I think the boys need to get excited about getting back on the field. They're playing like they're playing rec ball out there, and they need to be excited about playing. There's 43,000 fans coming out every single day to see them. We need some excitement on the bench, some excitement behind the plate, and some gloves that are getting catching some balls, and let's get these boys up and running and get back to a World Series. Here we go, gentlemen.
0: TSN's Matt Cause says the Jays should focus on developing their younger players right now.
6: What you're looking for is guys who can be contributors in 2027 and 28. I think that's the most important thing. I'd be fascinated if Shane Bieber is a Blue Jay. Can he continue to get back to who the guy was just 2 or 3 years ago? That's really all that Jays fans are looking for. Things to be excited about next year. I know that doesn't sound very optimistic, but again, as mentioned, we haven't seen it from this team all year. We haven't seen them win 10 of 12 games. We haven't seen Vladimir Guerrero Jr., who is 0 for 4 today, go on a heater for a month and carry the team since they started the season way back in April.
0: You're watching Toronto's Breaking News, CP24. We'll be back with the city's top stories.
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0: some of the stories we're following right now. WestJet and the union that represents 4,400 cabin crew have reached a tentative deal, ending a strike just over a day after it started. Man in his 20s riding an e-bike is in hospital after a collision with a car. This happening downtown. We'll get you the latest. And we'll be keeping a close eye on the MLB trade deadline. The Blue Jays fire sale already starting. Kevin Gausman, now a Chicago Cub. We'll let you know who the Blue Jays are getting in return. Stay with CP24 for more on these stories. And for more details, go to CP24.com and the CP24 app. Morning. WestJet and the union that represents 4,400 flight attendants have reached a tentative deal. Now, the agreement comes after just 24 hours on the picket lines across the country. No details of the agreement have been released. It is now subject to a ratification vote. Federal Jobs Minister Patty Hajdu, who said yesterday that Ottawa will not get involved, saying that this is a welcome news to start a Monday. This is what the WestJet CEO had to say. We know this disruption has been frustrating for our guests and WestJetters, and we're sorry for that. Our teams are working hard to restore service and get our guests on their way to their destinations as quickly as possible. And we appreciate everyone's patience as we get back to normal. Well, it's unclear exactly how long it'll take to get operations back up and running. Pearson Airport is saying right now all WestJet flights out of the airport are suspended. Now, they say passengers scheduled to fly with WestJet should contact the airline directly. As I mentioned, here is what the federal jobs minister, Patty Hajdu, had to say. Quote, the federal government and Canadians welcome the news that the parties have reached a deal together at the bargaining table. We thank both parties. The Federal Mediation and Conciliation Service, including the special mediator, for all their work throughout the bargaining process. Here's what QP 8125 President Ali Hussein says. This tentative agreement represents meaningful progress. It evolves the flight credit system by recognizing more of the work cabin crew are required to perform and with general increases to compensation for that work. Most importantly, this agreement was achieved through collective bargaining at the negotiating table. And we'll continue to get reaction to that breaking news on this Monday. In the meantime, Hamilton police, they've arrested a 15-year-old boy in a double murder last week. The victims are 18-year-old Abdulmalik Shibli and 16-year-old FF Binafif. They were fatally shot at a residence at Candlewood Drive on Wednesday. The 15-year-old is charged with 2 counts of second-degree murder, 4 counts of attempted murder with a firearm. Hamilton police have also arrested a 34-year-old woman, charged her with accessory after the fact to murder and obstructing police. And police say a man who was hit by a vehicle at a parking lot near the Veld Festival has died. The 29-year-old man reportedly lying on the grass in a makeshift parking lot at Shepherd and Tuscan Gate was hit at 11:30 Friday night. Police say the man died in hospital yesterday. 57-year-old pickup truck driver remained at the scene and police continue to investigate. And police say the death of an Etobicoke teenager in Midland on Friday is now being investigated as a homicide. The victim is 18-year-old Trice James. Police responded to the apartment around King Street, on 8 o'clock Friday night. And James was rushed to hospital but later died. No word on any arrests or suspects. But investigators believe that this was an isolated incident and there's no threat to public safety. Let's go to the waters of Cottage Country right now. An investigation continues in Muskoka into a boating crash that claimed the lives of 2 people from Toronto. The OPP responded to reports of a boat crash on Lake Rosso around 10:30 on Friday. When crews arrived, they found a significantly damaged boat on Rock's Edge. Following an extensive search, police did find the bodies of a 30-year-old woman and 32-year-old man Saturday afternoon. The OPP have not released their names. Well, back to the city now. The city is telling people to be wary when trying to buy tickets to the ferry. The warning comes after several fake websites have popped up selling fake ferry tickets. In a statement posted to social media, the city says only use the city's website to get the tickets. It is toronto.ca/ferry. Tech analyst Carmi Levy says that the ferries have been getting attention after free rides were recently announced this weekend for people under 19 and seniors.
1: They've been in the news lately, so they're really at the top of the news cycle, and that's what scammers zero in on, something that everyone is paying attention to. And, you know, because this has gotten a lot of positive news, it's driven a surge in interest in the Toronto ferry system. They're ensuring that the websites and the resources that they set up glom onto that particular thing. It's the same thing around, you know, when it was World Cup time, everyone was talking about that. So we saw scams around the World Cup. We saw it last year with the Blue Jays World Series run. We saw it around Taylor Swift's concerts. If it's popular, it's probably going to be the subject of some kind of scam.
0: Okay, moving on now, Conestoga College in Kitchener is demonstrating what an over-reliance on foreign student fees can do to an institution. As we hear from CTV's Michael Serapio, a reduction of those fees has exposed the school's shortfalls and the lack of post-secondary funding across Canada.
2: It's a story of academic boom and bust. Kitchener's Conestoga College now struggling with a $32.8 million deficit.
3: They lean a lot on the international students.
2: In fiscal 23-24, Conestoga posted a $252 million surplus, thanks mainly to international students who pay more. But with Ottawa limiting the number of those visas, enrollment dropped last year by nearly 55%, leading to cuts and layoffs.
4: The recent changes we've seen have really pulled back a bandage that was over a funding system that hasn't been working for a long time.
2: 2 years ago, the former immigration minister cut the number of international study permits, in part to address affordability.
5: The international student cap is here to stay.
2: And to a degree, it worked. According to StatsCan, the number of international students dropped, down an estimated 36% in Ontario, 24% in British Columbia, and 17% in the Prairies, though its impact on affordability has been less noticeable.
6: To say that it's merely a matter of a bunch of foreign students coming in the last few years post-COVID is a little bit too simple.
2: And with less international money, the funding gap for post-secondary education across the country has been exposed.
7: The amount of provincial funding or grant funding that has gone into these institutions has remained flat.
2: A reality that has an impact on Canadian students today and the economy later as international students turn to other countries for their education.
4: And if we're going to survive Trump, we're going to need engineers and entrepreneurs to come here and help us build our electrical grid and pipelines and new businesses.
2: We should also note in the case of Conestoga College, its budget shortfall has also led the provincial government to now take over the college. Michael Serapio, CTV News.
0: Watching Toronto's breaking news, CP24, the National Bank Open continues today after a soggy start yesterday.
8: Well finished.
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0: Welcome back. A lot of people getting some rest, some hydration, stretching it out after Saturday's Caribbean Carnival Grand Parade. But the celebration of Caribbean culture continues. A group visiting from the Cayman Islands is bringing steel pan players together through music, connection, and shared traditions. Here's CTV's Carol Charles.
22: 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And for many, no celebration is complete without the unmistakable sound of the steel pan. 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
24: I feel like it pushes us to be better and to learn faster and adapt quicker to new environments and new situations. But it's been fun, and I feel like we're settling in well and playing well.
25: Joining this band is really an eye-opener to see the skill level.
22: The visit is also getting a warm welcome from another of Toronto's long-standing steel bands, Pan Fantasy, this year marking 40 years as a community band.
26: A whole new generation and a whole new diverse culture of young people looking to this instrument as a passion and also to play the instrument and enjoy it just like us. We are looking forward to the jamming sessions and the bands playing and everybody out chipping and having fun.
22: From seasoned performers to the next generation of pan players, this musical exchange is about more than talent. It's about celebrating the Caribbean culture, community, and the legacy of the steel pan. Carol Charles, CTV News.
27: Line to center, that's a base hit.
0: The Jays open a road trip in Houston tonight after failing to sweep the St. Louis Cardinals over the weekend in the final game of their series yesterday. Jays tied the game in the eighth with their first run of the game, but then the Cardinals responded with four runs in the ninth. They won 5-1. Here's Max Scherzer.
28: Was able to throw them and locate them and execute them. And so, for me, this is the first time I've had back-to-back starts where I've been healthy since spring training. And that matters. When I'm healthy, I can get through the ball. I can locate the pitches. I can still go out there and have success. So, my belief in myself hasn't changed one bit. That's why I'm out here still grinding, just trying to help the team win in any form or fashion. And, just try to go 1-0 every day.
0: Max Scherzer on his start. Could he be out as a Blue Jay by the trade deadline? Keep you locked in on CP24 for the latest on those moves. Okay, let's move on now to York University, to the National Bank Open. Venus Williams kicking things off.
29: Well finished.
0: Seven-time Grand Slam winner battled hard in the early going, but later fell to Kamila Rakimova in straight sets. 46-year-old was granted a singles wild card entry at the event. The icon has now lost 12 straight matches dating back to July of last year. Well, a father from London is embarking on an epic journey, walking all the way to Queen's Park with a message. His journey is an effort to raise funds as well as highlight the challenges his family is experiencing with Ontario's healthcare. Here's CTV's Jerry Dewan.
1: Joe Gasaldi will be walking 200 kilometers from London to Queen's Park, pushing his daughter's empty wheelchair to raise funds for Sydney's neurosurgery.
2: No father should have to go to this extreme measure to raise money to get surgery out of country.
1: Sydney was injured in July of 2023. Her vehicle was stopped at a red light here at Byron and Morncliffe when she was hit from behind. Then, 24, she suffered a catastrophic neck injury, with her neck no longer being able to support her head. The damaged area continues to degenerate with growing impacts.
3: Lately, I've started having dysphagia symptoms, trouble swallowing, I'm choking more on food and pills when I take my medications, and having fine motor control issues, losing feeling in some of my limbs sometimes. So just very scary symptoms.
1: Sydney has had consultations with a New York neurosurgeon who is ready to do a procedure that would repair damaged vertebrae in her neck and protect her spinal cord. Joe and Kim Gasaldi say they were blindsided when OHIP refused funding for the $500,000 procedure.
2: We thought that was a no-brainer. We thought that once we figured out what was wrong, that we would automatically be okay.
1: The Gasaldi say they have met other families facing the same challenge.
4: It's bigger than us, and right now, you know, we want to be the face of it, but we also want to bring awareness. So there's a lot of people that are suffering with this out there.
1: Sydney says she's thankful for the efforts of her family and others, but doesn't think it should be necessary.
3: I just feel very grateful to have parents that are willing to do this for me, but of course, at the same time, I feel kind of mixed emotions because they shouldn't have to do this.
1: The six-week Miles for a Miracle walk starts on Tuesday. The first leg of Joe Gasaldi's walk will start at his home in South Central London and bring him here to Victoria Park. The walk will finish with a news conference at Queen's Park, with Sydney taking part. They'll be calling on the provincial government to review OHIP policies and appealing for transparency when it comes to how decisions are made. Jerry DeWan, CTV News.
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7: Downy Light is a balanced, nature-inspired scent that's gentle on skin to breathe life into your laundry.
9: We have breaking news. WestJet and the union that represents 4,400 of their flight attendants have reached a tentative agreement. The deal comes just over 24 hours after picket lines were forming across the country. No word yet on the details of this agreement. It is still subject to a ratification vote. Here's a statement from WestJet CEO saying, quote, "We know this disruption has been frustrating for our guests and WestJetters, and we're sorry for that. Our teams are working hard to restore service and get our guests on their way to their destinations as quickly as possible. And we appreciate everyone's patience as we get back to normal." Here's what Job Minister Patty Hyde had to say, quote, "The federal government and Canadians welcome the news that the parties have reached a deal together at the bargaining table. We thank both parties, the Federal Mediation and Conciliation Service, including the special mediator, for all their work throughout the bargaining process." Here's a statement from QP 8125 President Alia Hussein saying, quote, "This tentative agreement represents meaningful progress. It evolves the flight credit system by recognizing more the work cabin crew are required to perform and with general increases to compensation for that work. Most importantly, this agreement was achieved through collective bargaining at the negotiating table." Now, it's unclear, though, when WestJet jets will be doing that. Taking off across the country, Pearson Airport is saying their flights with WestJet still remain suspended this morning. They recommend passengers get in contact with the airline directly for the latest. You are watching Toronto's Breaking News, CP24, on this holiday morning.

0: Transit Line 6. It is closed between Humber College and Finch West stations. Now, it'll be replaced by shuttle buses. The LRT should be back by around 4. This to allow crews to do some signal software upgrades. That Line 6 portion of Finch West Station, including the passenger tunnel connecting lines 1 and 6, will also be closed. Well, it was a rainy start to the day, a little overcast, but now, look at us, living in sunshine on this holiday Monday. Live look now at some of the marinas by Harborfront. I'm sure you're going to see some boats out there at some point today. We got a lot of rain last couple days, coupled with a deluge last Tuesday. Some areas dealing with flooding, including our friends in Niagara region. The mayor of St. Catharines putting up an urgent call from his own flooded basement.
1: The city of St. Catharines, for the second time in 5 days, is dealing with more than 100 millimeters of rain, about a hurricane's worth, dropped on the city in a short period of time. In that time, thousands of homes have flooded out, the first instance on Tuesday and again this evening, Sunday night. And thus far, we have been dealing with it on our own. There has been no disaster relief assistance offered by either the provincial or the federal government. We've gone through the normal channels. We've worked as hard as we can with the bureaucracy to see what can be done. But still, the city has been left to fend for itself.
0: Okay, moving on now. Police say a fire at a Mimico business is being investigated as arson. Flames broke out at a storefront at Lakeshore Boulevard near Albert Avenue around 5 a.m. Police say no injuries have been reported, but the fire is being investigated as a suspected arson. Police have not released a suspect description at this time. Investigators are asking anyone with info to give them a call. Also, police investigating after a house was shot at in Scarborough overnight. Police were called to a home at Birchmount St. Clair around 2:30 after reports of people hearing gunshots. Evidence of gunfire was found at the scene. A hobo was hit by bullets, but no injuries have been reported. Police have not released any shooter details, but anyone with information should contact police or Crime Stoppers to stay anonymous. So one of the roads now, man in his 20s on an e-bike is in hospital after a crash with a car. Police say the e-bike and the car crashed at Front and Bathurst around 11:15 last night. Man in his 20s riding the e-bike, taken to hospital, going to be okay. Police say man in his 20s driving the vehicle was charged with careless driving. Let's go talk about the Blue Jays right now. Their fire sale seemingly happening right before our eyes. This ahead of Major League Baseball's trade deadline at 6 o'clock. Toronto trading the starting pitcher to the Chicago Cubs. So he won't be that far away. You can drive there. Now, he received a standing ovation Saturday at the Rogers Center. It turned out to be, indeed, his final start as a Blue Jay this year. Now, a trade to a playoff contender was always expected, and he's joining a Cubs team that is right now leading the NL wildcard race. 35-year-old spent the past 5 seasons in Toronto, becoming a fan favorite, developing into one of the most dependable starters in the majors. Now, the Jays getting a couple of minor leaguers, including Brett Bateman and infielder Ty Southesine. Now, Brady Nowasko, host of the Locked On Blue Jays podcast, isn't surprised the Jays only got 2 minor leaguers for Gausman.
2: Honestly, it was never going to be a win. Anytime you're trading away a guy like Kevin Gausman, a guy that's meant so much to this city, to this organization, to this fan base, it was always going to be tough. And the Blue Jays were never going to get these premier players in return. This is a sell. And in a sell, you get prospects, which are pretty much lottery tickets. And especially with these 2 players, I think you can almost call them that. This isn't blowing anybody's doors off. And I think at the end of the day, we're going to look back at this in a few years and understand why they did it. But we're probably not going to get too much out of it.
0: And Toronto also getting Jameson Taillon and cash considerations from the Cubbies. 34-year-old has a 5.92 ERA and 15 starts with Chicago this season. Taillon, born in Florida, but has represented Canada twice at the World Baseball Classic. The Cubs will get a player to be named later on or cash considerations. And we caught up with Blue Jays fans asking how they felt ahead of the trade deadline.
3: I would buy a second baseman and a relief pitcher. That's how I would fix this team.
4: I would buy some outfielders and probably a catcher or pitcher.
5: Well, I think the boys need to get excited about getting back on the field. They're playing like they're playing rec ball out there, and they need to be excited about playing. There's 43,000 fans coming out.

0: every single day to see them. We need some excitement on the bench, some excitement behind the plate, and some gloves that are getting catching some balls. And let's get these boys up and running and get back to a World Series. Here we go, gentlemen.
1: Yeah, gotta start somewhere. TSN's Matt Kaw says the Jays, for the rest of the season, just focus on developing the young guys.
2: What you're looking for is guys who can be contributors in 2027 and 28. I think that's the most important thing. I'd be fascinated if Shane Bieber is a Blue Jay. Can he continue to get back to who the guy was just 2 or 3 years ago? That's really all the Jays fans are looking for. Things to be excited about next year. I know that doesn't sound very optimistic, but again, as mentioned, we haven't seen it from this team all year. We haven't seen them win 10 of 12 games. We haven't seen Vladimir Guerrero Jr., who is 0 for 4 today, go on a heater for a month and carry the team since they started the season way back in April.
1: Roger Charles, breaking news. TV24 will be back with the city's top stories. Stay with us.
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0: here's some of the stories we're working on. WestJet, the union that represents 4,400 of their cabin crew, have reached a tentative deal. We are live inside Pearson Airport right now. Everyone's on their phones wondering, are they going to catch their WestJet flight that they originally booked? We'll find out. Police are also investigating a house in Scarborough that was shot at overnight. And we'll keep an eye on the Blue Jays. Their front office, they don't have the civic holiday off. They are wheeling and dealing. MLB trade deadline wraps up at 6 o'clock today. Kevin Gausman is now a Chicago Cub. We'll tell you who the Blue Jays got in return. Very exciting time. Stay with CP24 for more on these stories and for more details. You can also stream us, CP24.com, CP24 app. We have breaking news this morning. WestJet, the union that represents 4,400 flight attendants, have reached a tentative agreement. This is a live look inside Pearson Airport, where just 24 hours ago, all the WestJet staff were on the picket lines on a rainy Sunday. And now we have people lining up with bags in tow. Are they going to get on a WestJet flight this morning? Well, we do understand that at this point in time, WestJet flights are still considered suspended this morning. But I'm sure we will eventually hear from them, seeing what the status is. I'm sure they've been on the phone with WestJet customer service trying to figure out if they're going to be going home, off to their destinations. They seem packed and ready to go. Young kids, too. Got to keep them entertained. How long are they going to be grounded? We'll find out. Now, this is what WestJet CEO had to say. We know this disruption has been frustrating for our guests and WestJetters, and we're sorry for that. Our teams are working hard to restore service and get our guests on their way to their destinations as quickly as possible, and we appreciate everyone's patience as we get back to normal. Job Minister Patty Hajdu had this to say. The federal government and Canadians welcome the news that the parties have reached a deal together at the bargaining table. Now, we thank both parties, the Federal Mediation and Conciliation Service, including the special mediator, for all their work throughout the bargaining process. And this is what the QP 8125 president, Alia Hussein, had to say. This tentative agreement represents meaningful progress. It evolves the flight credit system by recognizing more of the work cabin crew are required to perform, and with general increases to compensation for that work. Most importantly, this agreement was achieved through collective bargaining at the negotiating table. Now, again, it is unclear when operations will be back to normal. Pearson is saying that flights still suspended this morning. They recommend passengers reach out to the airline before they head to the airport. And moving on now, police in Hamilton have arrested a 15-year-old boy connected to a double homicide last week. The victims are 18-year-old Abdul Malik Shibli and 16-year-old Afef Binafif. They were fatally shot at a residence at Candlewood Drive on Wednesday. The 15-year-old is charged with 2 counts of second-degree murder and 4 counts of attempted murder with a firearm. Hamilton police have also arrested a 34-year-old woman and charged her with accessory after the fact to murder and obstructing police. Back here now, police say a man who was hit in a parking lot near the Veld Festival has died. The 29-year-old was reportedly lying on the grass at a makeshift parking lot at Shepherd and Tuscan Gate when they were hit by this vehicle, at 11:30 Friday night. Police say he died in hospital yesterday. 57-year-old driver of that pickup stayed on the scene, and the investigation continues. Also, police say the death of an Etobicoke teenager in Midland on Friday is now being investigated as a homicide. Police have identified the victim as 18-year-old Trice James. Police responded to the apartment on King Street around 8 p.m. Friday. James rushed to hospital, where he later died. No word of any arrests yet or any shooter information. But investigators believe this was a targeted and isolated incident, and there is no broader threat. An investigation continues in Muskoka into a boating crash that claimed the lives of 2 people from Toronto. The OPP responding to reports of a boat crash at Lake Rosso around 10:30 Friday night. When crews arrived, they found a significantly damaged boat. Later, they found the bodies of a 30-year-old woman and 32-year-old man Saturday afternoon. The OPP have not released their names. Back here, the City of Toronto warning people trying to get on a ferry to get legitimate tickets. They are warning of several scam websites that have popped up selling fake ferry tickets. In a statement on social media, the city is recommending people only use the city's website, that is toronto.ca/ferry, F-E-R-R-Y. The scam website warning comes after it was recently announced that kids under 19 and seniors could ride the ferries for free this month. Well, this is what is not free, post-secondary education. Costco College in Kitchener is demonstrating what an over-reliance on foreign student fees can do to a college. As we hear from CTV's Michael Serapio, a reduction of those fees has exposed the school's shortfalls and the lack of post-secondary funding across Canada.
1: It's a story of academic boom and bust. Kitchener's Conestoga College now struggling with a $32.8 million deficit.
2: They lean a lot on the international students.
1: In fiscal 23-24, Conestoga posted a $252 million surplus, thanks mainly to international students who pay more. But with Ottawa limiting the number of those visas, enrollment dropped last year by nearly 55%, leading to cuts and layoffs.
3: The recent changes we've seen have really pulled back a bandage that was over a funding system that hasn't been working for a long time.
1: 2 years ago, the former immigration minister cut the number of international study permits in part to address affordability.
4: The international student cap is here to stay.
1: And to a degree, it worked. According to StatsCan, the number of international students dropped, down an estimated 36% in Ontario, 24% in British Columbia, and 17% in the Prairies, though its impact on affordability has been less noticeable.
5: To say that it's merely a matter of a bunch of foreign students coming in the last few years post-COVID is a little bit too simple.
1: And with less international money, the funding gap for post-secondary education across the country has been exposed.
2: The amount of provincial funding or grant funding that has gone into these institutions has remained flat.
1: A reality that has an impact on Canadian students today and the economy later as international students turn to other countries for their education.
3: And if we're going to survive Trump, we're going to need engineers and entrepreneurs to come here and help us build our electrical grid and pipelines and new businesses.
1: We should also note in the case of Conestoga College, its budget shortfall has also led the provincial government to now take over the college. Michael Serapio, CTV News.
0: Watching Toronto's breaking news, CP24 will be back with the city's top story. 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
16: To center, that's a base hit.
0: Jays are in Houston tonight, but first here's some highlights from their series finale against St. Louis Cardinals. They tried to sweep the Cards. Didn't work out that the Jays bats not awake until the eighth with their only run of the game to tie it up. The Cardinals scored four in the ninth. The Jays could not respond. They won 5-1. Here's Max Scherzer, who started.
16: Was able to throw them and locate them and execute them. And so, for me, this is the first time I've had back-to-back starts where I've been healthy since spring training. And that matters. When I'm healthy, I can get through the ball. I can locate the pitches. I can still go out there and have success. So, my belief in myself hasn't changed one bit. That's why I'm out here still grinding, just trying to help the team win in any form or fashion. And, just try to go 1-0 every day.
17: I thought he was great today. Located well, got to the areas he wanted to get to. Held his stuff, had some swing and miss, just kind of the walk that led to the run, really. But I thought he threw the ball really well and was pretty efficient, too. As far as the conversation, he checks in between innings and, he said he felt good going back out at sixth inning. So another up for him that he hasn't done that in a while. So went out and said, hey, this is going to be it for you anyway. You're not going back out. How you feel? And to his credit, he goes right into kind of game plan mode.
0: Now, keep it locked in on CP24 for the latest on all things Blue Jays as we head towards the trade deadline. Well, after a rain delay, Venus Williams helped kick off the National Bank Open in North York.
18: Well finished. I thought she'd missed.
0: The seven-time Grand Slam winner battled hard in the early going against Kamila Rakimova, but eventually lost in straight sets. 46-year-old was granted a singles wildcard entry to the event. The Archon has now lost 12 straight matches dating back to July of last year. Well, meanwhile, speaking of a losing streak, the Tempo were on the road last night in the Bay Area trying to sap their five-game losing streak against the Valkyries.
19: Sadly taking a rest. Deep three from Alma connecting.
0: The Tempo were leading in this one all the way until the third, but then Golden State pulled out ahead, and they went 96-79. The Tempo, they were without their all-star Marina Mabre out with a neck injury. The two clubs will play a rematch in San Francisco tomorrow. Well, Spider-Man uses webbing to wrap up the top spot in the box office this weekend.
20: You okay? Did you get rid of that monster inside you?
21: I think I might go see how MJ's doing.
20: You're not going to get away with this.
21: But he might.
0: The new Spider-Man brought in $355 million in Canada and the U.S. its opening weekend, nearly $1 billion globally already. It is the second largest domestic and worldwide opening of all time, short of the record set by Avengers Endgame in 2019. The film depicts Peter Parker fighting crime in a world that's kind of forgotten that he's Spider-Man.
22: You're gonna do something.
0: At least his world. Most people still know who Spider-Man is. Well, an athlete from Sudbury who's competed for Canada on the international stage in hockey is now swapping skates for cleats. She's making the switch to soccer, a move even more impressive by the fact that she's a blind athlete. Here's CTV's Angela Gemmel.
23: Right post. Left post. Center.
24: Amanda Provan's mother gives her audio cues as the two get in some practice on the pitch. The blind hockey player is trying a new sport.
23: Blind soccer has given me a kind of a new aspect on teamwork where you're seriously relying on your other teammates and your coaches because you don't have any use of any vision that you may have.
24: Legally blind since birth, Provan has just 3% vision, but that hasn't stopped her. She's been playing hockey since the age of 12 and was the first woman to play on the Canadian National Blind Hockey Team. She says she tried blind soccer a year ago and this past May was asked to be part of the National Women's Team.
23: I'm a bit of a parasport enthusiast, so I'm game to try whichever sports come my way, and mostly I'm looking for a Paralympic route because I have a dream of taking part in the Paralympic Games.
24: Blind soccer is an adaptive version with a few differences. The pitch is smaller with kickboards. Teams are made up of five players, all wearing eye shades regardless of their level of vision. Sighted goalies provide verbal direction during games, and there's an auditory ball.
25: Obviously, without the sense of sight, it really
2: increases people's awareness of what they're listening for, but also the communication that's being provided to them. So it needs to be succinct, on point, and fast.
24: Matt Greenwood coaches Canada's women's blind soccer team. He says given Provan's athletic background, it's been a smooth transition from hockey to soccer.
2: Sometimes it does look a little bit like hockey getting kind of crushed up against the boards with two or three players. And Amanda is just more than comfortable to be in that environment and kind of physically strong enough to hold off an opposition player.
24: Provan will head with the team to Brazil this September when Canada participates in the American Championship.
3: Angela Gemmel, CTV News, Sudbury.
0: Watching Charles breaking news, CP24 will be back after the break. Stay with us.
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5: Boys, maybe we shouldn't change this one.
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7: Oh, yeah.

0: Good morning. Happy Monday. We have breaking news right now. WestJet and the union that represents 4,400 flight attendants. Well, they've reached a tentative agreement. Live look inside Pearson Airport, where 24 hours ago, everyone was on a picket line across the country, demanding better wages, get pay for activities they believe are unpaid on the ground, boarding people onto the flights. And you can see people waiting with bags in tow, waiting to board flights. I have not received an update at this point from Pearson Airport whether flights will resume with the airline itself. But as for the deal, no details of this new deal have been released. It is still subject to a ratification vote. Now, here's what the CEO of WestJet had to say. We know this disruption has been frustrating for our guests and WestJetters. Sorry for that. Our teams are working hard to restore service and get our guests on their way to their destinations as quickly as possible. We appreciate everyone's patience as we get back to normal. Here's a federal job minister, Patty Hyde, who had to say the federal government and Canadians welcome the news that the parties have reached a deal together at the bargaining table. We thank both parties, the Federal Mediation and Conciliation Service, including the special mediator, for all their work throughout the bargaining process. And here is what the leader of the QP 8125, Aliyah Hussein, had to say. This tentative agreement represents meaningful progress. It evolves the flight credit system by recognizing more of the work cabin crew are required to perform and with general increases to compensation for that work. Most importantly, this agreement was achieved through collective bargaining at the negotiating table. Now, as I mentioned, it's unclear whether operations will resume normally today. Pearson Airport is saying all WestJet flights out of the airport still suspended. They say passengers who we saw inside the terminal should contact the airline directly for the latest flight information. It is 10:02, 20 degrees, a refreshing 24 with the humidity, if there is any, really. You're watching Toronto's Breaking News, CP24. Thanks for joining us on this civic holiday Monday. Here's what's open and closed. Banks, government offices, Toronto Public Libraries, they're closed. LCBO and beer store, some of them are open, some of them are closed. Most tourist attractions, malls, the major ones, are open. Some events happening still on this long weekend, especially if you don't want to cook on a Monday. Scarborough Rib Fest at Thompson Park, Toronto Food Truck Festival, Woodbine Park, National Bank Open. You want some tennis, not get rained on? It almost got rained out yesterday, not today. It's still at York University. It opened up yesterday, running until August 13th. For details and a full list of events, go to cp24.com. Well, Line 6 is closed for the day. Service between Humber College and Finch West Station is shut down. It'll be replaced by shuttle buses. Regular service should be back by 4 p.m. This is to allow for crews to install a signal software upgrade. Also, a Line 6 portion of Finch West Station, that includes the passenger tunnel connecting Lines 1 and 6, will also be closed. Well, a Blue Jays front office not taking the holiday Monday off. The Toronto Blue Jays, they have acquired right-handed pitcher Jose Soriano ahead of the Major League Baseball trade deadline at 6 o'clock. Soriano comes from the Los Angeles Angels in exchange for their number one prospect, infielder Arjun Namala, outfielder Eddie Micheletti Jr., and right-handed pitcher Angel Rivero. The 27-year-old had made 22 starts for the Angels this season and was named the AL Pitcher of the Month for March and April. So he seemingly is going to be slotted in the starting rotation after the Blue Jays have lost this guy, Kevin Gausman, who is 8 years Soriano's senior. He is now a Chicago Cub. He did receive a standing ovation at the Rogers Center Saturday. It turned out to be his final start for the big club. A trade to the playoff contender was always expected, and the Cubs are leading the NL wildcard race. 35-year-old spent the past five seasons in Toronto, becoming a fan favorite, developing into one of the most dependable starters in the majors. Now, in return, the Jays are getting two minor league players, outfielder Brett Bateman and infielder Ty Salisi. Now, Braden Owasco, host of the Locked On Blue Jays podcast, isn't surprised the Jays only got two minor leaguers for Gausman.
1: Honestly, it was never going to be a win. Anytime you're trading away a guy like Kevin Gausman, a guy that's meant so much to this city, to this organization, to this fan base, it was always going to be tough. And the Blue Jays were never going to get these premier players in return. This is a sell. And in a sell, you get prospects, which are pretty much lottery tickets. And especially with these two players, I think you can almost call them that.
0: And Toronto has acquired pitcher Jameson Taillon and cash considerations from the Cubbies. 34-year-old has a 5.92 ERA and 15 starts with Chicago this season. Taillon, born in Florida, but has represented Canada twice at the World Baseball Classic. The Cubs will get a player to be named later on or cash. We caught up with fans talking about what they want to see out of the trade deadline.
2: I would buy, like, a second baseman and a relief pitcher. That's how I would fix this team.
3: I would buy some outfielders and probably a catcher or pitcher.
4: Well, I think the boys need to get excited about getting back on the field. They're playing like they're playing rec ball out there, and they need to be excited about playing. There's 43,000 fans coming out every single day to see them. We need some excitement on the bench, some excitement behind the plate, and some gloves that are getting catching some balls, and let's get these boys up and running and get back to a World Series. Here we go, gentlemen.
0: TSN's Matt Cost says the Jays should focus on developing their younger players, like an Arjun Namala, but he's no longer with the Blue Jays. But that's what he thinks they should do the rest of the season.
5: What you're looking for is guys who can be contributors in 2027 and 28. I think that's the most important thing. I'd be fascinated if Shane Bieber is a Blue Jay. Can he continue to get back to who the guy was just 2 or 3 years ago? That's really all the Jays fans are looking for. Things to be excited about next year. I know that doesn't sound very optimistic, but again, as mentioned, we haven't seen it from this team all year. We haven't seen them win 10 of 12 games. We haven't seen Vladimir Guerrero Jr., who was 0-for-4 today, go on a heater for a month and carry the team since they started the season way back in April.
0: Police say a fire at a Mimico business is being investigated as an arson. Flames broke out of the store on Lakeshore Boulevard near Albert Avenue around 5 a.m. Police say no one was hurt, but the fire, again, is being investigated as an arson. Now, police have not released a suspect description at this time. Investigators are asking anyone with information to get in touch. Also, police investigating after a house in Scarborough was shot at overnight. Police were called to this home at Birchmount St. Clair around 2:30 in the morning after getting reports of people hearing gunshots. There was evidence of gunfire at the scene. The home was hit by bullets. No injuries were reported, though. Police have not released any shooter information, asking anyone with information to get in touch. And a man in his 20s on an e-bike was sent to hospital after a crash downtown. Police say the e-bike and the car collided at Front and Bathurst around 11:15 last night. Man in his 20s riding the e-bike, taken to hospital. They're going to be okay. Police say a man in his 20s driving the car was charged with careless driving. And police and paramedics were on the scene of a crash at Van Horn and Don Mills around 9 o'clock this morning. Police say a vehicle that struck a parked car and then flipped over. The driver, a woman, was extricated from the vehicle. The extent of her injuries is not yet known. Roads in the area are closed, and you're being asked to find alternate routes. It's 10:08. Feels like 26. You're watching Toronto's Breaking News. CP24 will be back with the city's top stories. Stay with us.
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0: WestJet and the union representing 4,400 cabin crew have reached a tentative agreement, ending a strike just over 24 hours after it started. And now people wait. Will they board a plane today? Also, now the Toronto police are out in Mimico trying to figure out who set fire, allegedly a business in Mimico. And the MLB trade deadline is tonight at 6. We already know that Kevin Gausman's time with the Jays has come to an end, but they may have already picked up his replacement about 45 minutes ago. More on that deal. Stay with CP24 for more on these stories and for further details. Go to CP24.com, CP24 app. Well, police are looking for a missing 25-year-old. Police say Hugh was last seen Sunday night in the Lakeshore Drive and Lakeshore Boulevard West area. Hugh is 5'11 with a medium build, clean shaven, medium length orange hair. Hugh was last seen wearing a beige slash brown camouflage sweater and a gray baseball cap. Police are concerned for his safety. And police are also looking for this man. 25-year-old Jeremy was last seen at 1:30 a.m. Thursday in Bathurst, St. Clair area. Jeremy is 5'10 with a slim build, brown hair and blue eyes. He was last seen wearing a gray sweater, gray pants, and white shoes. Anyone with information asked to contact police as well. Let's go to Hamilton, where we have some closure to a double murder we saw last week. A 15-year-old boy has been arrested. It's two of the victims, 18-year-old Abdulmalik Shibli and 16-year-old Afef Benafi, were fatally shot at a residence at Candlewood Drive on Wednesday. The 15-year-old boy is charged with two counts of second-degree murder, four counts of attempted murder with a firearm. Hamilton police have also arrested a 34-year-old woman and charged her with accessory after the fact murder and obstructing police. Back here, police say a man who was hit by a vehicle in a parking lot near the Veld Music Festival has died. The 29-year-old man was reportedly lying on the grass in the parking lot at Shepherd and Tuscan Gate when he was hit by the pickup truck at 11:30 Friday night. Police say he later died in hospital, and this happened yesterday. 57-year-old driver of the pickup stayed at the scene, and the investigation continues. And police say the death of an 18-year-old man in Midland on Friday is now being investigated as a homicide. Police identified the victim as 18-year-old Trice James. Police responded to the apartment complex on King Street around 8 p.m. Friday. James was rushed to the hospital, but later died. No word on any arrests or suspects. But investigators do believe this was isolated and there is no broader threat to the public. Let's go to Cottage Country now. An investigation continues in Muskoka into a boating crash that claimed the lives of two people from Toronto. The OPP reported that a boat crashed on Lake Rosso around 10:30 p.m. Friday. That when crews arrived, they found the significantly damaged boat at a rock's ledge. Following an extensive search, the bodies of the 30-year-old woman and 32-year-old man were found Saturday afternoon. The OPP have not released their names. Well, back here, the City of Toronto is warning the public to be careful when out there trying to get their ferry tickets to the island. Now, the warning comes after several scam websites have popped up selling fake ferry tickets. In a statement of social media, the City of Toronto urges people, go to the city's website to get the tickets. Just type in toronto.ca/ferry, F-E-R-R-Y. Tech analyst Carmi Levy says the ferries have been getting attention after a news broke out that they were going to be free for people under 19 and seniors for the rest of this month.
1: They've been in the news lately, so they're really at the top of the news cycle, and that's what scammers zero in on, something that everyone is paying attention to. And, because this has gotten a lot of positive news, it's driven a surge in interest in the Toronto ferry system. They're ensuring that the websites and the resources that they set up glom onto that particular thing. It's the same thing around, when it was World Cup time, everyone was talking about that. So we saw scams around the World Cup. We saw it last year with the Blue Jays World Series run. We saw it around Taylor Swift's concerts. If it's popular, it's probably going to be the subject of some kind of scam.
0: Ferry rides to the Toronto Islands, as I mentioned, are free this month for people under 19 and seniors. Well, speaking of affordability, as Canadians crunch numbers and budget, trying to keep the costs of living in check, a new study is highlighting a long list of significant financial pressure points. Here's CTV's Paul Hollingsworth.
2: He's 66 years old, living on a tight budget, and Stephen Hills can't believe how much he pays at the grocery store.
3: It's getting out of control, especially for seniors on fixed income.
2: Hannah Giffen has two young children. Filling this grocery cart with food for her family is never cheap.
4: Every time you go in, the prices seem to be higher.
2: A new national survey shows 76% of Canadians say the cost of food and groceries has the biggest impact on household finances. 47% say gas is a significant financial pressure, followed by mortgage and rent at 33%. Electricity, household maintenance, and repairs, along with home heating, are also causing high levels of anxiety for Canadians.
5: The magnitude of the impact of the cost of living on those daily pressures of groceries, gas, is really quite startling.
2: Over the past month, some food has dropped in price. However, pork, salmon, and apples are still expensive.
6: The food inflation rate is at 3.9%. It is the highest among G7 countries, but things are slowing down. We are seeing fewer pressure points as we speak right now.
2: Giffen says affordability issues are forcing young people to make difficult lifestyle decisions.
4: They want to have kids, but they're not going to have kids because how do you afford kids if you haven't bought a house already?
2: According to Chapman, if you add it all up, many Canadians feel an overwhelming level of financial despair.
5: People are really feeling this ongoing weariness with cost of living increases.
2: As those increases continue, Margaret Chapman says there's also a feeling that many Canadians do not anticipate any level of financial relief, and they fear high prices across the board are here to stay. Paul Hollingsworth, CTV News, Halifax.
0: It is at 10:17, 22 degrees, feels like 26 out there. You're watching Toronto's breaking news, CP24, live look at Pearson Airport. WestJet jets not moving yet.
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1: Seen a lot of cars pulled over. 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
6: Welcome back. Well, it was rainy yesterday, but that's yesterday. Let's talk about how sunny it is right now. However, some of our neighbors, particularly in Niagara region, still dealing with the flooding, not just from this weekend, but from earlier this week as well. The mayor of St. Catharines is putting out an urgent call from his own flooded basement.
7: The city of St. Catharines, for the second time in 5 days, is dealing with more than 100 millimeters of rain, about a hurricane's worth, dropped on the city in a short period of time. In that time, thousands of homes have flooded out, the first instance on Tuesday and again this evening, Sunday night. And thus far, we have been dealing with it on our own. There has been no disaster relief assistance offered by either the provincial or the federal government. We've gone through the normal channels. We've worked as hard as we can with the bureaucracy to see what can be done. But still, the city has been left to fend for itself.
6: Well, there will be lots of sunshine seemingly for the rest of today and then tomorrow before another chance of rain on Wednesday. All right, let's talk about the Blue Jays right now. They continue to make moves on this civic holiday. They're not buying it. They're working. They're wheeling and dealing. The Major League Baseball trade deadline is at 6 o'clock. The Jays, while they're making deals, are en route to Houston. They're going to be taking on the Astros after failing to sweep the St. Louis Cardinals at the Rogers Center yesterday. Take a look.
8: Line to center. That's a base hit.
6: Well, the Jays tie the game in the eighth with their first run of the game. That's been a big problem this year, as well as those defensive miscues. But the Cardinals, they scored four runs in the ninth. They ended up winning 5-1. Here's Max Scherzer, who started.
9: Was able to throw them and locate them and execute them. And so, for me, this is the first time I've had back-to-back starts where I've been healthy since spring training. And that matters. When I'm healthy, I can get through the ball. I can locate the pitches. I can still go out there and have success. So, my belief in myself hasn't changed one bit. That's why I'm out here still grinding. Just trying to help the team win in any form or fashion. And, just try to go 1-0 every day.
6: Of course, keep it locked on CP24 for the latest on the Blue Jays trade deadline action. Well, after a rain delay, Venus Williams helped kick off the National Bank Open in North York yesterday.
10: Well finished.
6: Seven-time Grand Slam winner battled hard in the early going before falling in straight sets to Camilla Rakimova, 46-year-old, was granted a singles wildcard entry to the event. The icon, legend, has now lost 12 straight matches dating back to July of last year. Guess who's undefeated? Spider-Man, though. Absolutely unreal. He used his webbing and spider sense to wrap the top spot of the box office this weekend.
11: You okay? Did you get rid of that monster inside you?
12: I think I might go see how MJ's doing.
11: You're not going to get away with this.
6: Spider-Man Brand New Day brought in $355 million in Canada and the U.S. in its opening weekend. Almost $1 billion worldwide, making it the second biggest domestic and worldwide opening of all time, just short of Avengers Endgame back in 2019. The film depicts Peter Parker fighting crime and an invisible foe who might be having a bigger role in the MCU later. Ariana Grande plans to step back from the public eye after wrapping up her current tour. Representative told People magazine the 33-year-old will step back after completing the Eternal Sunshine tour to take a break from endless ongoing public scrutiny. That's what they said. The tour is due to wrap up in London September 1st. She was set to star alongside Jonathan Bailey in Sunday in the Park with George in London in 2027. A producer say Grande has pulled out of the musical. And athletes from around the world converge in Ottawa, competing in one of the toughest tests of endurance. CTV's Kimberly Johnson has more on race day for Ironman Canada.
13: It's the ultimate test of endurance and perseverance. As 3,000 athletes compete in the Ironman Canada Triathlon. The nation's capital creating the backdrop and the cheer section.
14: So you got to bring the positive energy. You got to bring the spirit. You got to bring those cowbells. And
10: and cheer on everybody.
14: Watching our buddy Liam here give her the gears on this course, and all of our friends are here, so it's a lot of fun.
13: Crisscrossing the city, swimming 3.8 kilometers, biking for 180 kilometers, and running a marathon at 42.2 kilometers.
15: She's amazing. She's tenacious, just goes out and doesn't quit.
13: This is Sarah Power's third Ironman, traveling from Florida with her family, who are with her every step of the way.
16: I'm just impressed by her resolve to go out and just do this. Obviously, professionals get paid for this, but she's just doing it for the love of the game.
13: This is the second year Ironman Canada has been held in Ottawa. 2,000 volunteers make it happen.
10: I'm enjoying myself so much. I don't mind getting up at 1 o'clock in the morning because it's only once a year. It's great.
13: The winner, Keon Sundergy, reaching the finish line in the rain. It's the 23-year-old's 10th Ironman race. His first gold is a dream realized.
17: I've been dreaming about this since I was a little kid. My dad raced in 2004. He started, and I was just one. I was in the stroller watching Ironman Canada at that time in Penticton, and it's been so amazing, and I'm so excited that I got to show what I can do on the course.
13: The cheer section out in full force.
18: Great work, great work.
13: Christopher Lindsay's Britannia Beach home sits right on the track, using his front row seat to help keep up motivation.
19: There are all sorts of levels of athletes here, challenging themselves to do something extraordinary.
13: And as the weather adds to the difficulty of the day, it's just more proof that humans can take on the toughest challenges.
20: It's inspiring us.
15: I feel so awesome for these guys who are doing this race. It's really awesome to see.
13: Kimberly Johnson, CTV News.
6: It's 10:25, 22 degrees. You're watching Toronto's Breaking News. 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

0: Live look inside Pearson Airport. WestJet and the union representing 4,400 cabin crew have reached a tentative agreement. When could these people board their flight? We'll find out. An early morning fire at a Mimico business is being investigated as arson. And the MLB trade deadline is about 8 hours away. We've already seen the Blue Jays do a good amount of work, sending Kevin Gausman to Chicago, and they may have just picked up his replacement. Details coming up. It's 10:30, 22 degrees. You're watching Toronto's Breaking News, CP24. I'm Phil Perkins. Thanks for joining. We have breaking news this morning. WestJet and the union that represents 4,400 flight attendants have reached a tentative agreement. The deal comes just over 24 hours after flight attendants hit the picket lines at Pearson. We are inside Pearson right now. People with the handlers, with WestJet, trying to figure out, are they going to board a flight or not? No details of the agreement have been released yet. It is now subject to a ratification vote. As we continue to take a look inside Pearson Airport, it's still unclear when flights will resume. Pearson Airport is saying WestJet flights out of their airport are suspended this morning. They say passengers scheduled to fly with WestJet should contact the airline directly for the latest, and we are seeing that right now. For more on the end of the WestJet strike and what this means for passengers, we're joined live again by Air Passenger Rights President Gabriel Lucas. Thanks for joining us here live on CP24. Again, it's been more than just over 24 hours, and this deal is in place, still needs to be voted on, though. We just saw a live look at passengers inside Pearson Airport. What do you think they're trying to figure out, and maybe how should they be navigating this, this unpredictable time right now?
1: Good morning. I'm troubled by what I've seen because under the air passenger protection regulations, WestJet has an obligation to communicate clearly to the passengers if their flight has been canceled or not. If there's a cancellation, they have to provide an alternate transportation, and that has to happen right away. They cannot take their sweet time. They cannot sit on their hands for hours and hours and just let the passengers hanging. In the current situation,

0: restriction under the air passenger protection regulations to provide information to passengers and regularly update them about the situation. So if WestJet is just deciding, well, we're not going to meet that obligation, we are going to leave passengers hanging and fending for themselves, then passengers can reasonably infer from it that WestJet is not fulfilling its contract of carriage with them. And if there is no rebooking information coming within a reasonable amount of time, then they can buy themselves a ticket and then make WestJet pay for that expense because WestJet failed to fulfill the contract of carriage, failed to fulfill the obligations it agreed to do when it took passengers' money.
1: So you're saying give them a three-hour window, basically? So if you have a flight, you know, at noon, wait until 3, see if WestJet contacts you, say, hey, you know, your flight to Calgary is a go, but if you don't hear that, book that flight, and then they have a right to then give them the bill later on?
0: That's right. I mean, if WestJet is telling you your noon flight is delayed, that's information. That's something you have to take into account. You cannot just jump the gun and then buy a ticket. But if there's complete radio silence from WestJet, they tell you nothing and don't provide your rebooking either, then 3 hours of complete silence is probably a good indication that WestJet is not fulfilling what it owes you as a passenger. And especially at the airport, they have WestJet staff there. They could easily disseminate information. They could make announcements. They have people's email addresses, and actually they can just have WestJet staff there, agents there, hand out information to passengers. If none of that is happening, then clearly WestJet is not fulfilling its contractual obligations to you as the passenger.
1: I see. So what else is kind of going through your mind after this very short strike by the 4,400 cabin crew, and they have now reached a deal? What else are you kind of picking up from this deal, and then also the operations get back to normal?
0: Well, I would give WestJet about 24 hours from the time that employees start reporting back to work to get its operation back to normal. Within this 24-hour grace period, it's maybe conceivable that cancellations are still due to the strike or due to its aftermath. But once this 24-hour window passes, all further cancellations will again be cancellations within the carrier's control. They have to get their act together. They have to get back to operations as soon as they have employees who are able to fly the planes. They do still have maintenance crew. They do still have pilots. So all you need to have is the cabin crew reporting to work. This is not a major preparatory work as it would be, say, with maintenance employees.
1: All right. Airpassengerrights.ca is the website, correct? If anyone wants to be knowledgeable, once you go talk to WestJet or any other airline, really, you want to make sure you double check on your passenger rights heading into those talks. They're always kind of contentious. Gabor Lukacs, thanks so much. I do appreciate it.
0: Thank you very much for having me.
1: Well, one deal is done, still waiting for a vote. Let's talk about a different kind of deal. The Toronto Blue Jays, well, they have acquired right-handed pitcher Jose Soriano ahead of the Major League Baseball trade deadline at 6 o'clock. Now, Soriano coming from the LA Angels. Now, in this trade, the Blue Jays are sending infielder Arjun Nimala, one of their top prospects, outfielder Eddie Micheletti Jr., and right-handed pitcher Angel Rivero. The 27-year-old made 22 starts for the Angels this season and was named the AL Pitcher of the Month for March and April. Apparently, he's got a pretty good knuckle curve. Now, he seemingly is the replacement for Kevin Gausman, who was shipped out to Chicago. He'll be playing for the Cubs. He received a standing ovation at the Rogers Center Saturday, which ended up being his last start with the Blue Jays this season. He is a free agent. He could come back next year, if there is next year. A trade to the playoff contender, it was widely expected. The Cubbies, they're leading the NL wildcard race right now. 35-year-old spent the past 5 seasons in Toronto. He's a fan favorite. Developed one of the most dependable arms in the majors. Now, in return, the Jays are getting 2 minor leaguers, outfielder Brett Bateman and infielder Ty Salacine. Now, Braden Owasco, host of the Locked On Blue Jays podcast. Not surprised the Jays are getting 2 minor leaguers for Gausman.
2: Honestly, it was never going to be a win. Anytime you're trading away a guy like Kevin Gausman, a guy that's meant so much to this city, to this organization, to this fan base, it was always going to be tough. And the Blue Jays were never going to get these premier players in return. This is a sell. And in a sell, you get prospects, which are pretty much lottery tickets. And especially with these 2 players, I think you can almost call them that. This isn't blowing anybody's doors off. And I think at the end of the day, we're going to look back at this in a few years and understand why they

0: did it, but yeah, we're probably not going to get too much out of it.
1: John also picked up a pitcher, Jameson Taillon, and cash considerations from the Cubs. The 34-year-old has a 5.92 ERA and 15 starts with Chicago this year. Taillon, born in Florida, but has represented Canada twice at the World Baseball Classic. The Cubs will get a player to be named later for cash considerations. We caught up with fans to see, you know, what they want to see out of the big club during this trade deadline. No clip. Okay, well, basically they want the team to play like a Major League Baseball team, but I think the World Series hangover is definitely a thing, both physically and emotionally. It's a lot of baseball. Okay, well, it is the Civic Holiday Monday, so this is what is open and closed. Jays not in town, so there's no Blue Jays game in Toronto, at least. Elsewhere, though, banks, government offices, public libraries are closed. Some LCBO beer stores are open. Some are closed. Might want to look it up online or give them a call. Most tourist attractions, major malls, they are open. Lots to do around the city on a very nice day in Scarborough. The Rib Fest at Thompson Park, that's going down. Toronto Food Truck Festival at Woodbine Park. And the National Bank Open at Sobeys Stadium at York University kicked off yesterday. It's running until August 13th. For details and a full list of events, go to cb24.com. What else is closed? Line 6. Shut down for most of the day. TTC says a service between Humber College and Finch West stations will be shut down. It'll be replaced by shuttle buses. The LRT will be back up and running normally at 4 o'clock. This is all to allow for a signal software upgrade. Also, the Line 6 portion of Finch West Station that includes the passenger tunnel that connects Lines 1 and 6 will also be closed. It's 10:40. Feels like 26 out there. You're watching Toronto's Breaking News. CP24. We'll be back with the city's top stories.
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0: Here's some of our top stories right now. Live look inside Pearson Airport, where WestJet customers are trying to figure out, are they going to board a plane today? This after the airline and the union representing 4,400 cabin crew have reached a tentative deal, ending a strike that lasted just over 24 hours. An early morning fire at a Mimico business is being investigated as arson. And the MLB trade deadline is 8 hours away, but we have already seen Kevin Gausman be shipped out to the Windy City to play for the Cubbies. We now know who his replacement will be. Stay with CP24 for more on these stories. And for more details, go to cp24.com, CP24 app. Well, police say a fire at a Mimico business is now being investigated as an arson. Flames broke out at a storefront at Lakeshore and Albert Avenue around 5 a.m. Police say there was no one hurt. But again, they are investigating this as a suspected arson. Police have not released a suspect description at this time. They are asking anyone with information to come forward. Police also taking a look at a house in Scarborough that was shot at overnight. Police were called to Birchmount and St. Clair at 2:30 after reports of gunshots being heard. Evidence of gunfire was indeed found. You can see some shell casings there. The home was hit by bullets. No one was injured. Police have not released any shooter details. Anyone with information should give him a call. Man in his 20s has been taken to a hospital, and another man in his 20s charged after a crash between a car and an e-bike. It happened at Front and Bathurst at 11:15 last night. Man in his 20s on the e-bike taken to hospital. He's going to be okay. The man behind the wheel of the car, also in his 20s, has been charged with careless driving. Police are looking for a 25-year-old man. Police say Hugh was last seen yesterday in the Remembrance Drive in Lakeshore Boulevard West area. He's 5'11 with a medium build, clean shaven, medium length orange hair. He was last seen wearing a beige brown camouflage sweater, gray baseball hat. Police are concerned for his safety. Police are also looking for Jeremy. He's 25 years old. He was last seen at 1:30 a.m. at Bathurst and St. Clair. He's 5'10 with a slim build. Brown hair and blue eyes. He was last seen wearing a gray sweater, gray pants, white shoes. If you have any information, contact police. And Hamilton police have arrested a 15-year-old boy in a double homicide last week. 18-year-old Abdul Malik Shibli and 16-year-old Afef Benafi were fatally shot at a residence on Candlewood Drive on Wednesday. 15-year-old was charged with 2 counts of second-degree murder, 4 counts of attempted murder with a firearm. Hamilton police have also arrested a 34-year-old woman who has been charged with accessory after the fact murder and obstructing police. And police say a man who was hit by a vehicle outside the Veld Festival has died. 29-year-old was reportedly lying on the grass at a makeshift parking lot by Downsview. This is at Shepherd and Tuscan Gate around 11:30 Friday night. He was hit by that pickup truck. He later died in hospital yesterday. 57-year-old driver of the truck remained at the scene. No word on any charges. Police continue to investigate. And police say the death of an Etobicoke teenager in Midland on Friday is now being investigated as a homicide. Police say 18-year-old Trice James is the victim. Police responded to an apartment complex at King around 8 p.m. Friday. James was rushed to a hospital where he later died. No word on any arrests or suspects yet, but investigators believe that this was isolated and there's no longer a threat to public safety. Okay, moving on now, let's go to Kitchener-Waterloo. Conestoga College demonstrating what an over-reliance on foreign student fees can do to an institution. As we hear from CTVE and Michael Serapio, a reduction of those fees has exposed the school's shortfalls and the lack of post-secondary funding across Canada.
1: It's a story of academic boom and bust. Kitchener's Conestoga College now struggling with a $32.8 million deficit.
2: They lean a lot on the international students.
1: In fiscal 23-24, Conestoga posted a $252 million surplus, thanks mainly to international students who pay more. But with Ottawa limiting the number of those visas, enrollment dropped last year by nearly 55%, leading to cuts and layoffs.
3: The recent changes we've seen have really pulled back a bandage that was over a funding system that hasn't been working for a long time.
1: 2 years ago, the former immigration minister cut the number of international study permits in part to address affordability.
4: The international student cap is here to stay.
1: And to a degree, it worked. According to StatsCan, the number of international students dropped, down an estimated 36% in Ontario, 24% in British Columbia, and 17% in the Prairies, though its impact on affordability has been less noticeable.
4: To say that it's merely a matter of a bunch of foreign students coming in the last few years post-COVID is a little bit too simple.
1: And with less international money, the funding gap for post-secondary education across the country has been exposed.
2: The amount of provincial funding or grant funding that has gone into these institutions has remained flat.
1: A reality that has an impact on Canadian students today and the economy later as international students turn to other countries for their education.
3: And if we're going to survive Trump, we're going to need engineers and entrepreneurs to come here and help us build our electrical grid and pipelines and new businesses.
5: We should also note in the case of Conestoga College, its budget shortfall has also led the provincial government to now take over the college.
6: Michael Serapio, CTV News.
0: It is at 10:48, feels like 26 out there. 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
0: Welcome back. A lot of people getting some rest, probably some hydration after Saturday's Caribbean Carnival Grand Parade, but the celebration continues. A group visiting from the Cayman Islands is bringing steel pan players together through music, connection, and shared traditions. Here's CTV's Carol Charles.
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4: We have to keep the generations going. 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
2: From seasoned performers to the next generation of pan players, this musical exchange is about more than talent. 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Carol Charles, CTV News.
0: Circle back to the Blue Jays right now. They're in Houston to take on the Astros. But before that, they're trying to sweep the St. Louis Cardinals at home.
25: Line to center. That's a base hit.
0: Yeah, the final game of the series, the Jays tied it in the eighth with their first run of the game. It would be their only one. The Cardinals would score four in the ninth. They walk away winners 5-4. Here's Max Scherzer.
26: Was able to throw them and locate them and execute them. And so for me, this is the first time I've had back-to-back starts where I've been healthy since spring training. And that matters. When I'm healthy, I can get through the ball. I can locate the pitches. I can still go out there and have success. So, my belief in myself hasn't changed one bit. That's why I'm out here still grinding, just trying to help the team win in any form or fashion. And, just try to go 1-0 every day.
0: Max Scherzer, could he be a Blue Jay by tomorrow? We'll see. Stay with CB24 throughout the day for the latest on the MLB trade deadline. In the meantime, it's 10:55, 22 degrees. Washington Charles breaking news, CB24. All eyes on the Rogers Center. What are the executives doing in the offices right now on this holiday Monday?

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11: 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Oh, yeah.

0: Here's a live look inside at Pearson Airport because, as of this morning, WestJet and the union that represents 4,400 of their cabin crew have reached a tentative deal, ending a strike just over a day old. Early morning fire at a Mimico business is being investigated as an arson. And the Blue Jays have made a couple of moves already with the trade deadline 7 hours away. Kevin Gausman, now a Chicago Cub. Jose Soriano, come on down. It is 11 o'clock, 22 degrees, feels like 26. You're watching Toronto's Breaking News, CP24. I'm Phil Perkins. Well, we have breaking news. WestJet and the union that represents 4,400 flight attendants, they've reached a tentative agreement. The deal comes after just 24 hours of pickets blanketing multiple airports across the country. Now, no details of the agreement have been released yet. It is now just the subject of a ratification vote. It is unclear how long it's going to take for operations to start up again at a normal pace. Pearson Airport saying that their WestJet flights out of their airport today still suspended. They say passengers scheduled to fly with WestJet should contact the airline directly. John Graddick is a McGill University lecturer on aviation and supply chain management. He's joining us live now. You've been very busy the last 24 hours or so talking about this labor negotiation. Are you surprised it was this quick? I'm not, only because we kind of had that framework with Air Canada and their cabin crew.
1: Yeah, this is par for the course. Because they know as long as the longer these strikes go, the more you have the threat of our overlords in Ottawa coming in there and legislating return to work. So there was pressure being put on both parties to come to a resolution. And this one took a 30-hour strike. So the strike is short, you know, and unfortunately the impact of the strike and what, you know, WestJet had to do to prepare for the strike and then now turn it back on again, unfortunately, it's going to take a lot longer to do. So people have been canceling canceled flights on Saturday, on Sunday. Today, you know, all of those flights are still canceled. They may start up with some operations this evening. I'm not sure. It depends on how quickly WestJet can get the crews and airplanes to work together. Hopefully that they'll start turning up tomorrow, then we'll probably get back to a full schedule by Wednesday. So between now and then, anybody who's booked on WestJet should, in fact, wait for a notice from WestJet either to check in or flight will operate or get a cancellation notice, and WestJet will provide you with alternative transport.
0: Correct. And so, yeah, as we led up to this strike, we did understand that WestJet were flying their planes back, I guess, to their home base, so nobody was stranded. So hopefully this is a pretty quick turnaround. I know the details have not yet been released yet. They're still up for a ratification vote. But what do you think was some of the key points that pushed us over the line? What do you think some of the details might be here?
1: I don't, you know, right now the wording that they got both from the union and from the company, you know, there's very, very, very complex agreement that they signed up for. I'm not sure I understand it. I'm not sure how well the membership understands it. I think they left it in the hands of the bargaining committee to kind of put together a structure for a tentative agreement. This still has to go to ratification. So they have to go to ratification for this agreement to hold place. So that's not a slam dunk. You know, that's still something that has to happen. The bargaining committee has to convince the membership that the platform they used was that they had these 35 hours of unpaid work per month on average. Let's see how far they got to getting those hours cleared and to have them show up on the paycheck as payment for ground time, waiting in support of flight time. So we're going to see how well that process and that requirement and that demand got translated into the collective agreement that's inevitably agreed to. And it'll be up to the membership to say, you know, have we in fact moved the yardsticks enough for them to ratify the contract? And if not, we're back to the negotiating table again. Not back in the spring again, but back to the table for another round. So, there's still some work to be done in terms of making this straight.
0: Now, I know we just spoke to a passenger rights expert, but, you know, you cover aviation. And I'm wondering, because the Air Canada flight attendant strike happened in the middle of summer. You know, people plan their life around summer with their kids. If they have kids, to go travel. Happened then. This one happening during the long weekend. Is there a rule of thumb if anyone wants to book a flight, maybe do it not during the holidays, going off times? Because these labor, I feel like I've covered a couple strikes from cabin crew for the last couple of years. Is there a pattern here in terms of when these strikes normally happen? Because they seemingly do it when they have the leverage during the holidays. So how should people approach booking flights from here on out?
1: Stay away from 1st of July weekend. Stay away from the bank holiday weekend. Stay away from Thanksgiving. Stay away from Labor Day. Because those are the target days. Like we knew, those of us that watched this industry, but we knew back in January of this year that the union was targeting auto sales. And they did everything by the book, by the rules. In fact, go through all of the machinations, the waiting time, the cooling off period, the conciliation period, all of that stuff was timed so that by August 2nd, you know, all the cards are on the table for them to go on strike. So this was not something that this date was not new. We knew all along that they were targeting this date, and we saw negotiations all along and not get too far along the way. This was a date, and they timed it perfectly for management to get attention. And that's what, you know, and that's exactly what they did. And they had, which day can you have the most disruption? Which is the day that would be of most value to the employer? So, and they picked it. And they worked around all of their activities to hit that date.
0: Yeah, you can't just look for cheap flights anymore. You got to see, you know, what airline you're going to go with. Are there any labor deadlines with the union coming up? Speaking of, okay, so we've had the Air Canada strike, we've had WestJet. Any other airlines that you know of in your calendar? Like any other labor dispute deadlines with their cabin crew coming up? I'm being serious. Is there Transat or Lufthansa, United, anything going on? Coming up?
1: I don't know. We have Porter's in the middle of negotiating their union. That should be fun. And, you know, hopefully, you know, Porter's learned a lesson. You know, you're hitting a tsunami that basically has employees, you know, making sure they get paid for going. And I think that, well, Porter's gone down that path already. I'm not sure exactly what extent he's done it, but Dave and Dana, what Transat's probably next. So, you know, their contract is, I think, at the end of this year. So it's going to be, you know, keep your eyes and ears open. Just keep watching the news. You know, you'll hear me talk about these things months in advance. So, I'm not trying to put the crystal ball out there, but I know that, you know, it's getting very sensitive. Canadians are getting fed up with these strikes and with the disruption. And, you know, the message to me, you know, and it should go to the government, really, is to really say, you know, there's got to be a different way that we negotiate these labor contracts for, you know, a service that I consider essential. And the disruption that these strikes give is, you know, unacceptable for the economy and unacceptable for those 300,000 WestJet passengers this weekend that got disrupted. So we got to change the model. We got to look at a different way of allowing the right to strike to happen. But the impact of that right to strike has got to be measured, has got to be metered somehow, some way, so it doesn't just disrupt the whole.
0: Yeah, we have live shots inside Pearson Airport. I see a lot of families there, and that time is precious, those vacation days, and seemingly they're losing at least a day or two of travel, which is unfortunate. And on the grand scheme of things, obviously, people also need to make a living as well. Hey, John Graddick, McGill University Lecturer on Aviation Supply Chain Management, thanks so much. We do appreciate it. And, yeah, giving us a bit of a heads up, Porter and Transat in negotiations. Keep in mind when you book your next flight.
1: All right, Phil. Have a good day.
0: Now, from one deal to another, this one in the sporting world, Toronto Blue Jays, very active right now in the trade market. They have acquired right-handed pitcher Jose Soriano. The trade deadline is at 6 o'clock tonight. The Blue Jays wasting no time. And they have sent to the Los Angeles Angels, in exchange for Soriano, their number 2 overall prospect, infielder Arjun Namala, outfielder Eddie Micheletti Jr., and right-handed pitcher Angel Rivero. The 27-year-old right-hander made 22 starts for the Angels this season and was named the AL Pitcher of the Month for March and April. Now, could he be the replacement for Kevin Gausman, who had been traded to the Cubbies yesterday? He received a standing ovation at the Rogers Center the day before. That turned out to be his final start for the team this year. He is a free agent. There is a reality. He could come back next year. A trade to the playoff contender was widely expected. The Cubs are leading the NL wildcard race right now. Gausman spent the past five seasons in Toronto, became a fan favorite, was clutch in the playoffs and the World Series, one of the more dependable starters in the majors. Now, in return, the Jays are getting some minor leaguers, including outfielder Brett Bateman and infielder Ty Salestine. Now, Braden Owasco, host of the Locked On Blue Jays podcast, not surprised the Jays got a couple prospects in exchange for Gausman.
2: Honestly, it was never going to be a win. Anytime you're trading away a guy like Kevin Gausman, a guy that's meant so much to this city, to this organization, to this fan base, it was always going to be tough. And the Blue Jays were never going to get these premier players in return. This is a sell. And in a sell, you get prospects, which are pretty much lottery tickets. And especially with these two players, I think you can almost call them that. This isn't blowing anybody's doors off. And I think at the end of the day, we're going to look back at this in a few years and understand why they did it. But we're probably not going to get too much out of it.
0: Toronto has also acquired Jameson Taillon and cash considerations from Chicago Cubs. The 34-year-old has a 5.92 ERA and 15 starts with Chicago this season. Taillon, born in Florida, but has represented Canada twice at the World Baseball Classic. The Cubs will get a player to be named later or cash. We caught up with fans yesterday ahead of how they're feeling about the trade deadline.
3: I would buy, like, a second baseman and a relief pitcher. That's how I would fix this team.
4: I would buy some outfielders and probably a catcher or pitcher.
5: Well, I think the boys need to get excited about getting back on the field. They're playing like they're playing rec ball out there, and they need to be excited about playing. There's 43,000 fans coming out every single day to see them. We need some excitement on the bench, some excitement behind the plate, and some gloves that are getting catching some balls, and let's get these boys up and running and get back to a World Series. Here we go, gentlemen.
0: Wonder how they're feeling about these moves. It's 11, 12, 23 degrees. Watching Toronto's breaking news, CP24. I'll be back with the city's top stories.
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0: at some of our top stories right now. WestJet and the union representing 4,400 cabin crew have reached a tentative deal, ending a strike just over 24 hours old. An early morning fire at a Mimico business is now being investigated as an arson. And MLB trade deadline just hours away. Kevin Gausman out the door for the rest of this year. Could he be back? Incoming Jose Severino. Good reaction to that. 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For more on these stories, you can go to cp24.com, CP24 app. Now we're following breaking news all morning long. WestJet has reached a tentative deal with the union representing 4,400 of their flight attendants. Let's go to CP24's Beatrice Vaisman at Pearson Airport with the latest. How are these passengers feeling? Are they feeling encouraged that they're going to get on a flight today? It's not looking great from here, B.
1: It depends who you ask. I just looked at the board actually a few seconds ago. All the flights this morning up until really the noon hour with WestJet were canceled. I saw a Calgary flight that takes off just after 1 o'clock, and it seems to be hopeful. I've been watching people tagging their bags here at the WestJet check-in counters. It's not hopeful for everyone though. I just met Emma from Winnipeg here in Toronto. You were supposed to fly out this morning. Tell us what happened.
2: I had my flight this morning, and then it ended up being rebooked for later this afternoon. And then it just got moved to Friday. And so I'm a little bit stranded. I had to go through my my bank because I like booked through rewards, and they ended up having to cancel for me because when I called this morning, they wouldn't take any calls. They wouldn't even take any online chats to help people.
1: So this morning your flight's canceled, moved to this afternoon. I imagine you thought, okay, inconvenient, but not a huge deal. Obviously that changes when it's not till 4 days from now. How are you feeling?
2: I'm a bit frustrated, but I understand that like labor disruptions are a huge thing and you kind of have to fight for what you need. And if people kind of get hurt in the crossfire, then it kind of just happens. But yeah, I wish that they had come to an agreement maybe sooner and this hadn't happened. But
1: what time was your flight this afternoon?
2: 12:40.
1: Okay, so just amongst the last few flights canceled. And so why Friday? Did you get communication? Like, why not later tonight or tomorrow morning, for example?
2: No, they didn't tell me anything. It was just rebooked, and they didn't even consider, like, other airlines from what I am aware of. But, yeah, they didn't really tell me anything else.
1: So what's the plan now, Emma?
2: Hang out for a little bit, enjoy the beautiful sun in Toronto, and hopefully get a hotel for the night if WestJet can do that for me. So, yeah.
1: Yeah, a little skylight light coming in through here. Yeah. Thank you. I hope you get home safely and, you know, not till Friday. Thanks so much for your time. I appreciate that. Let's see what's happening here, Phil, because if you look around, I mean, there are people waiting to talk to people here at the check-in counters for WestJet. I mean, certainly a lot of people have been inconvenienced by this. A lot of family vacations put on hold. You see some WestJet staff here talking to people standing in the line. But as I mentioned, the 1 o'clock and onwards flight, the first one I saw was, I believe, one out to Calgary. That one will be departing Pearson Airport. So there will be passengers on a WestJet flight for the first time since, let's say, Saturday night. That would have been the last WestJet flight that departed Pearson Airport. Certainly thousands and thousands of people were impacted this spill.
0: All right, Beatrice, thank you very much. Appreciate that. Yeah, we're going to be talking to some passengers inside Pearson Airport, see how they're dealing with the bouncing ball of when are they going to get on a flight. In the meantime, police right now are at a fire at a Mimico business, and it's being investigated as an arson. Flames broke out at the storefront at Lakeshore Boulevard near Albert Avenue around 5 a.m. Police say no injuries have been reported, but the fire is being investigated, as I mentioned, as a suspected arson. Police have not released a suspect description at this time, looking for any information from the public. Also, police investigating after a house in Scarborough was shot at overnight. Police were called to Birchmount St. Clair at 2:30 in the morning. Evidence of gunfire was found. The home was hit by bullets, but no injuries have been reported. Police have not released any shooter details right now, asking anyone with information to contact them. And a man in his 20s has been charged after a crash that left an e-bike rider injured downtown. Police say the e-bike and the car collided at front of Bathurst around 11:15. The man in his 20s riding the e-bike, taken to hospital. He's going to make a full recovery. Police say a man in his 20s driving the vehicle was charged with careless driving. Also, police are looking for a missing 25-year-old. The police say Hugh was last seen Sunday night in the Remembrance Drive in Lakeshore Boulevard area. Hugh is 5'11". He has a medium build, clean shaven, medium length orange hair. He was last seen wearing a beige brown camouflage sweater and a gray baseball cap. Police are concerned for his safety. And they're also looking for 25-year-old Jeremy. He was last seen at 1:30 a.m. at Bathurst and St. Clair. He's 5'10", with a slim build, brown hair, and blue eyes. He was last seen wearing gray sweater and pants, white shoes. If you have any information, contact police. And the City of Toronto warning people to be careful when you're out there trying to buy ferry tickets. The warning comes after several scam websites have popped up selling fake ferry tickets. The city says that you should just go to their website, toronto.ca/ferry. The scam website is coming, as it has been announced recently, that people under 19 and seniors can ride on the ferries for free for the entirety of this month. It is 11:20, feels like 27. You're watching Toronto's Breaking News, CP24. We'll be back with the city's top stories.
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0: Welcome back. Let's go to one of our top stories right now. The Blue Jays, while seeking trades, are also playing baseball. They're in Houston to take on the Astros after failing to sweep the St. Louis Cardinals at the Rogers Center over the weekend.
17: Line to center. That's a base hit.
0: In the final game of the series, the Jays did win three in a row, by the way. They did tie the game in the eighth with their only run of the game. However, in the very next inning, the Cardinals would score four unanswered. They win 5-1.
18: Was able to throw them and locate them and execute them. And so, for me, this is the first time I've had back-to-back starts where I've been healthy since spring training. And that matters. When I'm healthy, I can get through the ball. I can locate the pitches. I can still go out there and have success. So, my belief in myself hasn't changed one bit. That's why I'm out here still grinding. Just trying to help the team win in any form or fashion. And, just try to go 1-0 every day.
19: I thought he was great today. Located well, got to the areas he wanted to get to. Held his stuff, had some swing and miss. Just kind of the walk that led to the run, really. But I thought he threw the ball really well and was pretty efficient, too. As far as the conversation, he checks in between innings. And, he said he felt good going back out at sixth inning. So another up for him that he hasn't done that in a while. So went out and said, hey, this is going to be it for you anyway. You're not going back out. How you feel? And to his credit, he goes right into kind of game plan mode.
0: I keep you locked in on CP24 for the latest on any Blue Jays transactions. Well, a lot of people making transactions at the cinema the last couple of days. Spider-Man using his webs to wrap up our interest at the top spot in the box office.
20: You okay? Did you get rid of that monster inside you?
21: I think I might go see how MJ's doing.
20: You're not going to get away with this.
0: Spider-Man Brand New Day brought in $355 million in Canada and the U.S. in its opening weekend, nearly $1 billion worldwide, making it right now just short of Avengers Endgame as the best opening of all time. The film depicts Peter Parker take on a mysterious, invisible foe. What's that all about? Ariana Grande plans to step back from the public eye after wrapping up her current tour. A representative told People magazine that the 33-year-old singer will step back after completing the Eternal Sunshine tour to, quote, take a break from endless ongoing public scrutiny. The tour is due to wrap up in London on September 1st. She was set to star alongside Jonathan Bailey in Sunday in the Park with George in London in 2027, but producers say she has pulled out of the musical. It's 11:25, 23 degrees. You're watching Toronto's Breaking News, CP24. We will be back with this city's top stories. A sunny one. Get out there.
22: 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We're here.
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0: WestJet and the union that represents 4,400 cabin crew have reached a tentative deal, wrapping up a strike that was just over a day old. Police investigating after a house in Scarborough was shot at overnight. Tell you if anyone was injured. Well, Major League trade deadline is just under 7 hours away. Kevin Gausman, no longer a Blue Jay. We'll let you know who his replacement is. It is 11:30, 23 degrees. You're watching Toronto's Breaking News, CP24. I'm Phil Perkins. Now, following breaking news right now, WestJet has reached a tentative deal with the union that represents 4,400 flight attendants. Let's go live now to Pearson Airport. CP24's Beatrice Baseman speaking with people who just got the notice. But one person you just chatted with, supposed to leave today, they're stuck in Toronto until Friday? Is that what they said?
1: Yeah, it's a drag for a lot of people, Phil. I was just talking to another gentleman. He was extremely frustrated. He's in our military trying to get to Victoria. He's been here, flight canceled, and now his flight's not been booked till Friday as well. And so he's scrambling, trying to find an alternate. But of course, the prices to book today, for example, a whole heck of a lot more expensive than when he booked his original tickets. A lot of limbo for a lot of people and a lot of frustration. Speaking of limbo, I just met Megan and Daniela. They didn't know each other before, a few hours ago, but... Yeah. We become friends now, kind of in chaos. Let's start with you, Megan. You're trying to get to Punta Cana. Yeah. Tell me about your experience.
2: So basically, I booked this trip about like a month ago, and we put on like a Sunwing. So it's a whole package. Me and my mom get up at like 5:30 this a.m. and I came here around like 7 a.m. And when we get here, we were asking staff here, like, oh, where's the like gate where we can check in? This and like, oh, do you know that? WestJet got canceled. Like, oh, canceled. I was like, oh my God. Like, and then we came here waiting. This like, oh, just waiting for email. We get there, waiting for another, oh my God, 4 hours, 4.5 hours right now. Nothing update, nothing going well. And we check in another flight, we try to catch up. And then if I change to another flight, you're going to be $1,200 Canadian dollar per person. And then for the whole package, it was like 1.5K for per person. Yeah. And now just think away a flight, going to be 1.2K. That's crazy. Like,
1: so you're here at Pearson. They haven't rebooked you on another flight for tomorrow or the next day, for example?
2: No, nothing update at all. Like, I keep in checking my mailbox, like, update every 5 minutes. Nothing update at all. Like, it's crazy.
1: How frustrating is that for you? You're hoping to be on the beach today.
2: Yeah, I am. I was, like, prepare house stuff. I even buy new swimming suit and everything. No, just everything just gone. And I was like, oh, hope I can get there tomorrow or anything. But I keep in trying to, you know, say any update or anything I can do. But right now, just, you know, standing here. I don't know what I can do outside, to be honestly. Just like, I only sleep a little bit, like 3 hours last night. Yeah. So just crazy.
1: Exhausted.
2: Super
1: exhausted. Yeah. Daniela, let's talk to you. I mean, you've got a little bambino. Yeah. That's tough, traveling with a little one. What's been going on with you? Tell me about the process. What has

0: I don't even know.
1: Yeah.
0: How are we gonna get home?
1: You went from, was it a direct flight to Edmonton to now two layovers to try to get home with a 4-month-old. How frustrating has this been for you, kind of just waiting and trying to see what your husband can come to an agreement over there?
0: Yeah, it's extremely frustrating. Yeah, it's hard. And also seeing that other airlines, the prices are insane. It's like $3,000 for us to fly to Edmonton in a direct flight. So there are no options. Like, we have been seeing, maybe driving, but it's very hard.
1: And what was, I guess, the last day as you were waiting to see if your flight was going to get canceled? Was it anxious? Were you anticipating being able to fly today? Or were you hopeful, I guess, when they announced that there was a deal reached?
0: Yeah, we were hopeful, definitely. And then we get like an email, oh, something changed, but they don't tell you what changed. Check your email. So it was in the app, actually. And check your email. We check, and it's hard. We changed the flight, then it got canceled again. It has been... Like, yeah, we haven't been able really to enjoy much. Yeah. We have been worried all the time.
1: I'm surprised you're not doing what she's doing, being fussy. I would be.
2: Yeah, you want to.
0: Yes, I want to.
1: Yeah. Oh, I hope your family could get home. Thank you so much for talking to us. I appreciate it. Good luck to you guys. Yeah, so very, very tough for someone like Daniela with a 4-month-old baby. Now WestJet rescheduling her flight to have two layovers just to get home, which is not feasible, as she told us about. You know, I did talk to other people, though. A woman named Mary Ann, who hopefully you'll hear from the next half hour, Phil. I mean, she and her friend were going to Punta Cana this afternoon. Their flight is a go. She told me that she was anxious, the most anxious time in her life, she described it, waiting from yesterday into this morning to wait and see what was going to happen. And then she said she watched it here on CP24. When the deal was reached, she texted everyone she knew, and now she's here at the airport on the way to, actually, not to Punta Cana, but Negril, Jamaica. She'll be on the beach, hopefully, by this evening. So some travelers feeling quite relieved and happy, Phil. Others, like Daniela, like Megan, feeling still pretty anxious this hour.
3: Yeah, it's so tough. I can only imagine, right? Because a lot of these people, they book these flights in advance, try to get a better deal, use points, whatever. But now it seems like people have to factor in the price, also the duration, and also, is there a labor dispute deadline that might be coming up? That seems to be, you know, the kind of the age we live in right now.
1: You heard Daniela, right? $3,000 to get direct to Edmonton right now, which is just outrageous. That man in the military told you about, was going to Victoria. I was watching him search for a flight for today. It was about $1,400 to get home to Victoria. So people trying to, you know, have some tough decisions to make while they're stranded here at the airport trying to figure out what the heck they're going to do, Phil.
3: Yeah. Reporter, there are, we talked to Gabor Lukacs, airpassengerrights.ca. Apparently they have some rights here. They could maybe book a flight with another carrier and then send WestJet the bill, and they got to pay it within 30 days. Check it online first, though. Maybe you can help some people out. News you can use. That's what we're all about, Beatrice. Thanks so much. Yeah. Now we have breaking news out of the world of Blue Jays baseball. They are very busy on this Civic Holiday Monday. They're not celebrating that right now. The Toronto Blue Jays, they've acquired right-hander pitcher Jose Soriano ahead of the Major League Baseball trade deadline. That's at 6 o'clock this evening. Soriano coming from the Los Angeles Angels in exchange for number 2 prospect infielder Arjun Namala, outfielder Eddie Micheletti Jr., and right-handed pitcher Angel Rivero. 27-year-old has made 22 starts for L.A. He was named the AL Pitcher of the Month for March and April. Now, he could be the long-term replacement for Kevin Gausman, who was traded yesterday to the Chicago Cubs. He did receive this emotional standing ovation on Saturday, what looked like to be his last start as a Toronto Blue Jay this season. He is a free agent. He has a loan move to Chicago. He could technically come back next year. But the Cubs, they're leading the NL wildcard race right now in Gausman. He did leave a great legacy in Toronto, 5 seasons in the city, becoming a fan favorite. In return, the Jays are getting a couple minor leaguers, outfielder Brett Bateman and infielder Ty Salacine. And Brady Nowasco, who is the host of the Locked On Blue Jays podcast, says he's not surprised by this move with the Jays.
4: Honestly, it was never going to be a win. Anytime you're trading away a guy like Kevin Gausman, a guy that's meant so much to this city, to this organization, to this fan base, it was always going to be tough. And the Blue Jays were never going to get these premier players in return. This is a sell. And in a sell, you get prospects, which are pretty much lottery tickets. And especially with these two players, I think you can almost call them that. This isn't blowing anybody's doors off. And I think at the end of the day, we're going to look back at this in a few years and understand why they did it. But we're probably not going to get too much out of it.
3: When Toronto

0: has also acquired a pitcher, Jameson Taillon, and cash considerations from the Cubs. 34-year-old has a 5.92 ERA in 15 starts. Taillon, born in Florida, but has represented Canada twice at the World Baseball Classic. The Cubs will get a player to be named later, or cash. We caught up with fans trying to get their take on what they want to see the Blue Jays do in this trade deadline.
1: I would buy, like, a second baseman and a relief pitcher. That's how I would fix this team.
2: I would buy some outfielders and probably a catcher or pitcher.
3: Well, I think the boys need to get excited about getting back on the field. They're playing like they're playing rec ball out there, and they need to be excited about playing. There's 43,000 fans coming out every single day to see them. We need some excitement on the bench, some excitement behind the plate, and some gloves that are getting catching some balls, and let's get these boys up and running and get back to a World Series. Here we go, gentlemen.
0: All right, though, also keep it locked in on CP24 for all the transactions with the Blue Jays. But today is a civic holiday. Blue Jays obviously still working, but this is what is open and closed today. Banks, government offices, Toronto Public Libraries, they are closed. Select LCBO beer stores, some are open, some are closed. Most tourist attractions, major malls, they are open. Multiple events still happening on the long weekend. Scarborough Rib Fest at Thompson Park, the Toronto Food Truck Festival at Woodbine Park, and the National Bank Open. You want some tennis outside? Happening at Sobeys Stadium in North York and the surrounding courts. That is running until August 13th. For details and a full list of the events, go to our website, cb24.com. Also close, Line 6 will be shut down for the day due to maintenance between Humber College and Finch West stations. There will be no LRTs. It'll be replaced by buses. Service should be back at 4 p.m. The closure will allow crews to tackle a signal software upgrade. Also, the Line 6 portion of Finch West Station, that includes the passenger tunnel that connects to Line 1 and 6, will also be closed. 11:41. Feels like 27. Watching Toronto's breaking news, CP24 will be back with the city's top stories. Queen and Spadina, iconic restaurants in the area. So many memories.
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0: at some of our top stories right now. WestJet and the union representing 4,400 cabin crew have reached a tentative deal, ending a strike just over 24 hours old. Man in his 20s is in the hospital with non-life-threatening injuries after his e-bike collided with a car downtown. And it will be trade deadline about 6.5 hours away. Kevin Gausman, now a Chicago Cub. Jose Soriano, a new Blue Jay. Get all the details on who's going where. 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Flames broke out at the store at Lakeshore near Albert Avenue on 5 a.m. Police say no injuries have been reported, but the fire is now being looked at as being suspicious. Police have not released a suspect description at this time. They're looking for anyone in the public who might have more information to help out. On the other side of the city, police investigating after a house in Scarborough was shot at overnight. And this was at Birchmount of St. Clair at 2:30 in the morning. Someone reported hearing gunshots. They were right. Evidence of gunfire found at the scene. Nobody was injured, luckily. Police have not released any shooter details right now, asking anyone in the formation to come forward. Man in his 20s has been charged after a crash that left an e-bike rider injured. The e-bike and the car collided at Front and Bathurst around 11:15. Man in his 20s riding the e-bike, taken to hospital, going to make a full recovery. Police say the man behind the wheel of the car is in his 20s and has been charged with careless driving. And police and paramedics were on the scene of a crash at Van Horn and Don Mills at 9 this morning. Police say a vehicle that hit a parked car, then flipped over. The driver is a woman, extricated from the vehicle. The extent of her injuries are not known. Roads are closed. Drivers being asked to find alternate routes. And police are looking for a missing 25-year-old. They say Hugh was last seen yesterday at Remembrance Drive at Lakeshore West. Hugh is 5'11", has a medium build, clean-shaven, with medium-length orange hair. He was seen wearing a beige and brown camouflage sweater and a gray baseball hat. Police are concerned for his safety. Police are also looking for another 25-year-old by the name of Jeremy. He was last seen at 1:30 in the morning Thursday at Bathurst and St. Clair. He's 5'10", has slim build, brown hair, blue eyes. He is wearing a gray sweatsuit, white shoes. Anyone with information has to contact police. And Hamilton police have arrested a 15-year-old boy in a double murder last week. The victims are 18-year-old Abdulmalik Shibli and 16-year-old Afef Benafif. They were fatally shot at a home at Candlewood Drive on Wednesday. The 15-year-old charged with 2 counts of second-degree murder, 4 counts of attempted murder. Hamilton police have also arrested a 34-year-old woman, charged her with accessory after the fact to murder and obstructing police. Well, as Canadians crunch numbers and budgets, trying to keep the cost of living in check, a new study highlighting a long list of significant financial pressure points. Here's CTV's Paul Hollingsworth.
1: He's 66 years old, living on a tight budget, and Stephen Hills can't believe how much he pays at the grocery store.
2: It's getting out of control, especially for seniors on fixed income.
1: Hannah Giffen has 2 young children. Filling this grocery cart with food for her family is never cheap.
3: Every time you go in, the prices seem to be higher.
1: A new national survey shows 76% of Canadians say the cost of food and groceries has the biggest impact on household finances. 47% say gas is a significant financial pressure, followed by mortgage and rent at 33%. Electricity, household maintenance, and repairs, along with home heating, are also causing high levels of anxiety for Canadians.
4: The magnitude of the impact of the cost of living on those daily pressures of groceries, gas, is really quite startling.
1: Over the past month, some food has dropped in price. However, pork, salmon, and apples are still expensive.
5: The food inflation rate is at 3.9%. It is the highest among G7 countries, but things are slowing down. We are seeing fewer pressure points as we speak right now.
1: Giffen says affordability issues are forcing young people to make difficult lifestyle decisions.
3: They want to have kids, but they're not going to have kids because how do you afford kids if you haven't bought a house already?
1: According to Chapman, if you add it all up, many Canadians feel an overwhelming level of financial despair.
4: People are really feeling this ongoing weariness with cost of living increases.
1: As those increases continue, Margaret Chapman says there's also a feeling that many Canadians do not anticipate any level of financial relief, and they fear high prices across the board are here to stay. Paul Hollingsworth, CTV News, Halifax.
0: It is 11:48, 23 degrees. 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We'll be back with the city's top stories.
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0: Welcome back. After a rainy day yesterday, some areas in the region of Niagara dealing with flooding. The mayor of St. Catharines is putting out an urgent call for help from his own flooded basement.
19: The city of St. Catharines, for the second time in 5 days, is dealing with more than 100 millimeters of rain, about a hurricane's worth, dropped on the city in a short period of time. In that time, thousands of homes have flooded out, the first instance on Tuesday and again this evening, Sunday night. And thus far, we have been dealing with it on our own. There has been no disaster relief assistance offered by either the provincial or the federal government. We've gone through the normal channels. We've worked as hard as we can with the bureaucracy to see what can be done. But still, the city has been left to fend for itself.
0: Well, lots of sunshine today and also sunshine tomorrow when you go back to work. And then another chance of rain on Wednesday. Okay, let's go to one of our top stories we've been following all day, all weekend, really. Trade deadline, the Blue Jays, they're making some transactions, could be making more. But they also have to play some baseball as well. They're in Houston to take on the Astros after wrapping up their series against the Cardinals over the weekend.
20: Line to center. That's a base hit.
0: Yeah, those defensive woes. That's been a thing. That has been a thing. But they did win three straight against the Cards. Try to go for the series sweep. Not going to happen after tying it in the eighth. The Cardinals had four unanswered runs in the ninth. And they win 5-1. Here's Max Scherzer.
21: Was able to throw them and locate them and execute them. And so for me, this is the first time I've had back-to-back starts where I've been healthy since spring training. And that matters. When I'm healthy, I can get through the ball. I can locate the pitches. I can still go out there and have success. So, my belief in myself hasn't changed one bit. That's why I'm out here still grinding, just trying to help the team win in any form or fashion and just try to go 1-0 every day.
2: I thought he was great today. Located well, got to the areas he wanted to get to, held his stuff, had some swing and miss. Just the, kind of the walk that led to the run, really. But I thought he threw the ball really well and was pretty efficient, too. As far as the conversation, you know, he checks in between innings and, you know, he said he felt good going back out at sixth inning. So another up for him that he hasn't done that in a while. So went out and said, hey, this is going to be it for you anyway. You're not going back out. How you feel? And to his credit, he goes right into kind of game plan mode.
0: We'll stay with CB24 throughout the afternoon and the early evening as we track all the transactions. Well, a father from London embarking on an epic journey, walking all the way to Queen's Park with a message. His journey is an effort to raise funds as well as highlighting the challenges his family is experiencing with Ontario's healthcare. Here's CTV's Jerry Dewan.
11: Joe Gasaldi will be walking 200 kilometers from London to Queen's Park, pushing his daughter's empty wheelchair to raise funds for Sydney's neurosurgery.
22: No father should have to go to this extreme measure to raise money to get surgery out of country.
11: Sydney was injured in July of 2023. Her vehicle was stopped at a red light here at Byron and Morncliffe when she was hit from behind. Then 24, she suffered a catastrophic neck injury, with her neck no longer being able to support her head. The damaged area continues to degenerate with growing impacts.
23: Lately, I've started having dysphagia symptoms, trouble swallowing, I'm choking more on food and pills when I take my medications, and having fine motor control issues, losing feeling in some of my limbs sometimes. So just very scary symptoms.
11: Sydney has had consultations with a New York neurosurgeon who is ready to do a procedure that would repair damaged vertebrae in her neck and protect her spinal cord. Joe and Kim Gasaldi say they were blindsided when OHIP refused funding for the $500,000 procedure.
22: We thought that was a no-brainer. We thought that once we figured out what was wrong, that we would automatically be okay.
11: The Gasaldi say they have met other families facing the same challenge.
24: It's bigger than us, and right now, you know, we want to be the face of it, but we also want to bring awareness. So there's a lot of people that are suffering with this out there.
11: Sydney says she's thankful for the efforts of her family and others, but doesn't think it should be necessary.
23: I just feel very grateful to have parents that are willing to do this for me, and but of course, at the same time, I feel kind of mixed emotions because they shouldn't have to do this.
11: The six-week Miles for a Miracle walk starts on Tuesday. The first leg of Joe Gasaldi's walk will start at his home in South Central London and bring him here to Victoria Park. The walk will finish with a news conference at Queen's Park, with Sydney taking part. They'll be calling on the provincial government to review OHIP policies and appealing for transparency when it comes to how decisions are made. Jerry Dewan, CTV News.
0: 11:55, 27 degrees. 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
29: 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Oh, Hamilton.

0: WestJet and the union representing 4,400 cabin crew members have reached a tentative agreement, ending a strike just over 24 hours after it began. An early morning fire at a Mimico business is being investigated as arson. And the MLB trade deadline tonight at 6 p.m., but we already know Kevin Gausman's time with the Blue Jays, it has come to an end. But they may have already found a replacement. Those details coming up. It is 12 o'clock noon, 23 degrees. This is Toronto's breaking news, CP24. Hello, I'm Melissa Duggan. We continue to follow breaking news. WestJet has reached a tentative deal with the union representing 4,400 flight attendants. Let's go live now to CP24's Beatrice Baseman at Pearson Airport with more on how travelers are reacting. Now, is it coming as a relief, Beatrice? But I'm guessing there might be some last-minute bookings still going on.
1: No question, Mel. It's kind of a tale of two different stories here at Pearson right now. You've got the travelers coming in whose flights will be departing later this afternoon. I believe the first one's just after 1 o'clock to Calgary. And then you've got others who are kind of left stranded, not knowing what they're going to do. Let's talk to the lucky ones first. I've just met this couple. What are your names?
2: Lance.
3: And Rosa.
1: And tell me about today. Where are you going and how relieved are you that you're actually getting there?
2: Well, we're going to Cancun, Mexico. We're relieved. We're a little nervous at first because everybody was saying, well, you're not going to go anywhere. But we put our faith in the system.
1: Yeah. And I imagine you booked the tickets quite a long time ago. What's the last couple of days like been for you guys, kind of watching and waiting, hoping a deal would be reached, but not knowing if you were actually going?
2: We were paying attention to it, but not really overly concerned. It's out of our hands anyway. It's nothing we can do. We're just passengers.
1: Yeah. So you woke up this morning and you saw the news. And tell me what that moment was like, knowing that you might be on a beach later this evening.
3: Well, it was exciting. And we were very happy. So, yeah, we're happy to be going. Yeah.
1: The last couple of days stressful for you?
3: Not really, because we knew we were going to get a refund also if it didn't work out. So not too stressful. No.
1: Love your guys' attitude and calm energy. I would be a lot more stressed out. Thank you so much. Have fun in Cancun.
4: Thank you.
1: So these are the folks here who are printing out their bag tags right now, Mel. These are the travelers who will be boarding a flight to their destinations. Of course, all these travelers feeling extremely thankful that their flights were not canceled. It's not like that for everyone, though. Mike, if you want to spin around and show the other side of the line, you might notice there's a group of people kind of hanging out, waiting to talk to one of the WestJet representatives. These are the folks who are impacted by the strike, and many still don't know, Mel, when they're going to get to their destination, how they're going to get to their destination. They're waiting in long lines to talk to someone to try to figure out their booking. You know, I talked to one young woman from Winnipeg whose flight got canceled for this afternoon. She was not rebooked until Friday. That's not feasible for a lot of people to kind of just hang out and wait for 4 days. Here's a bit of reaction from what I heard from people who are impacted by the strike.
5: They put us on other flights, and then we get texts or emails saying, okay, we've canceled or we've rescheduled you, and it's just a process. Yeah, they've been, you know what, the communication's been good, I'll give them that. It is frustrating, but, you know, we took the chance. So, you know, the way we look at it is 7 days in Barbados is better than 7 days in Calgary.
6: I had my flight this morning, and then it ended up being rebooked for later this afternoon. And then it just got moved to Friday. And so I'm a little bit stranded. I had to go through my my bank because I like booked through rewards. And they ended up having to cancel for me because when I called this morning, they wouldn't take any calls. They wouldn't even take any online chats to help people.
1: Let's find out how others are coping. I just met Julie and Camila. Camila, I saw you, Julia, looking at your phone. Is there any updates? What's been going on with you and have you been impacted?
7: So we just arrived to our flight and then we received an email that they canceled our flight. We were supposed to travel to Calgary and then to Saskatoon, final destination. They sent us an email saying that they just rebooked for Winnipeg, so Toronto, Winnipeg, on the 7th. Which doesn't work. And as I said, we just arrived from a 14 hours flight and we just want to get there, right? So now she said, like, I just go book something and then send us an email so they get the refund, which we try to get another flight, and that is impossible to get flights today. Yeah. So, yeah.
1: Did you book? You booked another flight?
7: No, not yet. We haven't been able to do it. I have been trying, but every flight is full, like we just tried. So we arrived to see if they can give us a solution, which they said no. Just in the email, yeah.
1: So you've flown 14 hours to Toronto,
7: yes,
1: and now you're waiting to try to get home to Saskatoon. Tell me what this experience has been like for you, Camila.
4: Well, we've had a similar experience in the past where we've been stuck in the airport for like 3 days. So it's upsetting, but, you know, holding on to some hope that we get something. Yeah.
1: Yeah. So what's the, I mean, they've offered no solutions whatsoever for you guys now?
4: Like, you figured out yourself.
7: Yeah. Like the only one has been like the email that they sent, right? Like you had been rescheduled for August the 7th from Toronto to Winnipeg. That's it. Other than that, it's canceled. And yeah.
1: Frustrating.
7: It is. Quite a bit, yeah.
1: Planning on getting a hotel this evening, or do you?
7: Well, I guess, because we were trying to figure out a flight to Edmonton and then to rent a car, but there is no cars available either. So I think everything is collapsing because of the amount of people that got the cancellation. So
1: here we are on August 3rd. You're not booked till 4 days from now.
7: Exactly.
1: I'm sorry that you guys are getting really good at, you know, being stuck at airports. Thank you for talking to me. Get home safe, okay?
4: Thank you.
1: So, I mean, that's not, you know, great for travelers, Malta, to not know for the next 4 days what they're going to be doing, just trying to come here to the airport to get some clarity from some of these WestJet reps who no doubt have been having a lot of conversations all day long.
8: Oh, yeah. Too bad for that duo. They're experienced, unfortunately, on how to deal with delays like this. Thanks so much for that update, Beatrice. We're also hearing from the president of advocacy group Air Passenger Rights, telling CP24 that WestJet has an obligation to communicate with customers in a timely manner.
9: If there is a cancellation, they have to provide an alternate transportation, and that has to happen right away. They cannot take their sweet time. They cannot sit on their hands for hours and hours and just let the passengers hanging. In the current situation, if your flight is canceled or if it's delayed or if you get no information, I would give about 3 hours to WestJet to get its act together from the time that your flight was supposed to take off or it is canceled. And if within that 3 hour window, you don't get any more information, you don't get any further rebooking, then I would buy myself a ticket on a different airline after I documented that WestJet has no information and doesn't cooperate, and then I would actually make later on WestJet pay for that extra expense.
8: John Graddick, professor of aviation management at McGill, tells CP24 he expected WestJet to return to a full schedule by Wednesday.
10: The strike is short, you know, and unfortunately the impact of the strike and what, you know, WestJet had to do to prepare for the strike and then now turn back on again, unfortunately, is going to take a lot longer to do so. People have been canceling their, or people have been canceled flights on Saturday, on Sunday, today. You know, all of those flights are still canceled. They may start up with some operations this evening. I'm not sure. It depends on how quickly WestJet can get crews and airplanes to work together.
8: More to come. Keep it here. We will continue to follow the latest developments on the tentative deal reached between WestJet and its flight attendants. The Toronto Blue Jays have acquired Jose Soriano ahead of the Major League Baseball League's deadline at 6 o'clock tonight. Soriano comes from the Los Angeles Angels in exchange for Arjun Namala, Eddie Micheletti, and Angel Rivero. The 27-year-old has made 22 starts for the Angels this season and was named the AL Pitcher of the Month for March and April. It comes after Toronto traded pitcher Kevin Gausman to the Chicago Cubs. He received a standing ovation at Rogers Center Saturday in what turned out to be his final start for the Jays. A trade to a playoff contender was widely expected, and Gausman joins the Cubs team that leads the National League wildcard race. The 35-year-old spent the past 5 seasons in Toronto becoming a fan favorite and developing into one of Major's most dependable starters. In return, the Jays are getting 2 minor league players, outfielder Brett Bateman and infielder Ty Southesine. Toronto also acquiring pitcher Jameson Taillon and cash considerations from the Cubs. The 34-year-old has a 5.92 ERA in 15 starts with Chicago this season. Taillon was born in Florida, but has represented Canada twice at the World Baseball Classic. The Cubs will get a player to be named later or cash considerations. We caught up with fans after today's game to see how they're feeling ahead of the trade deadline. We'll get more from fans a little bit later on. You could expect that they have plenty to say about all of this. Other news we are following this afternoon. Police say a fire at a Mimico business is being investigated as arson. Flames broke out at a storefront of Lakeshore Boulevard near Albert Avenue around 5 a.m. Police say no injuries have been reported, but the fire is being investigated as a suspected arson. Police have not released a suspect description at this time. Investigators are asking anyone with information to get in touch. Police are investigating after a house in Scarborough was shot at overnight. Police were called to the home near Birchmount and St. Clair around 2:30 this morning after someone reported hearing gunshots. Evidence of gunfire found at the scene. A home was hit by bullets, but no injuries have been reported. Police have not released any suspect details. They're asking anyone with information to reach out. And a man in his 20s has been charged after a crash that left an e-bike rider injured downtown. Police say an e-bike and vehicle collided at Front and Bathurst around 11:15 last night. A man in his 20s riding an e-bike was taken to hospital with non-life-threatening injuries. Police say a man in his 20s driving the vehicle was charged with careless driving. Police and paramedics were on the scene of a crash in the Van Horn and Don Mills Road area around 9 o'clock this morning. Police say a vehicle that struck a parked car and then it flipped over. A driver, a woman, was extricated from the vehicle. The extent of her injuries not known at this time. Roads in the area are closed and drivers are being asked to use alternate routes. Police are searching for a missing 25-year-old man. Police say Hugh was last seen Sunday night in the area of Remembrance Drive and Lakeshore Boulevard West. Hugh was described as 5'11" with a medium build, clean shaven, and medium-length orange hair. Hugh was last seen wearing a beige-brown camouflage sweater and gray baseball cap. Police are concerned for his safety. Police are also asking the public to keep an eye out for this man. Jeremy is 25 years old, was last seen around 1:30 a.m. Thursday in the Bathurst and St. Clair West area. Jeremy described as 5'10" with a slim build, brown hair and blue eyes. He was last seen wearing a gray sweater, gray pants and white shoes. Anyone with information is asked to contact police. The City of Toronto warning the public to be careful about where they buy their ferry tickets. The warning comes after several scam websites have popped up selling fake ferry tickets. In a statement posted on social media, the city says to only purchase ferry tickets from toronto.ca/ferry. The scam website warning comes after it was recently announced that children, youth and seniors can ride the Toronto ferries for free in the month of August. Today is the civic holiday, and here's what you need to know. What's open? What is closed today? Banks, government offices, and Toronto public libraries all closed. There are select LCBO and beer store locations that will be closed, while others will be open. Most tourist attractions and major malls in the city will remain open. Some long weekend events continuing today, including Scarborough Rib Fest, that's at Thompson Park. The Toronto Food Truck Festival, that's happening at Woodbine Park, and the National Bank Open at Sobeys Stadium in North York. It's on until August 13th. For a full list of what's happening and where, visit our website, cp24.com. The TTC's Line 6, it's shut down for most of today. The TTC has said service between Humber College and Finch West stations is halted for much of today. It's replaced by shuttle buses. Regular LRT service, it's set to begin as of 4 p.m. The closure allowing crews to tackle a signal software upgrade. The Line 6 portion of Finch West Station, including the passenger tunnel connecting Lines 1 and 6, will also be closed. It is 12:13, 24 degrees. This is Toronto's breaking news, CP24. We're going to have a look at Toronto's top stories next.
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0: Here's a look at some of the top stories we're following this afternoon. WestJet and the union representing 4,400 cabin crew members reaching a tentative agreement, ending a strike just over 24 hours after it began. Police investigating after a house in Scarborough was shot at overnight. And a special weather statement has lifted. A sunny holiday Monday is in store. We'll tell you what's open and closed and some transit closures to be aware of. That's coming up. Stay with CP24 for more on these stories. For more details, head to cp24.com and the CP24 app. After a rainy day yesterday, some areas in the region are dealing with flooding. The mayor of St. Catharines is putting out an urgent call for help from his own flooded basement.
1: The city of St. Catharines, for the second time in 5 days, is dealing with more than 100 millimeters of rain, about a hurricane's worth, dropped on the city in a short period of time. In that time, thousands of homes have flooded out, the first instance on Tuesday and again this evening, Sunday night. And thus far, we have been dealing with it on our own. There has been no disaster relief assistance offered by either the provincial or the federal government. We've gone through the normal channels. We've worked as hard as we can with the bureaucracy to see what can be done. But still, the city has been left to fend for itself.
0: Lots of sunshine is expected tomorrow before another chance of rain that returns on Wednesday. A father from London is embarking on an epic journey, walking all the way to Queen's Park with a message. His journey is in an effort to raise funds as well as highlight the challenges his family is experiencing with Ontario's healthcare system. CTV's Jerry Dumont has a story.
2: Joe Gasaldi will be walking 200 kilometres from London to Queen's Park, pushing his daughter's empty wheelchair to raise funds for Sydney's neurosurgery.
3: No father should have to go to this extreme measure to raise money to get surgery out of country.
2: Sydney was injured in July of 2023. Her vehicle was stopped at a red light here at Byron and Warrencliffe when she was hit from behind. Then 24, she suffered a catastrophic neck injury, with her neck no longer being able to support her head. The damaged area continues to degenerate with growing impacts.
4: Lately, I've started having dysphagia symptoms, trouble swallowing, I'm choking more on food and pills when I take my medications, and having fine motor control issues, losing feeling in some of my limbs sometimes. So just very scary symptoms.
2: Sydney has had consultations with a New York neurosurgeon who is ready to do a procedure that would repair damaged vertebrae in her neck and protect her spinal cord. Joe and Kim Gasaldi say they were blindsided when OHIP refused funding for the $500,000 procedure.
5: We thought that was a no-brainer. We thought that once we figured out what was wrong, that we would automatically be okay.
2: The Gasaldi say they have met other families facing the same challenge.
6: It's bigger than us, and right now, you know, we want to be the face of it, but we also want to bring awareness. There's a lot of people that are suffering with this out there.
2: Sydney says she's thankful for the efforts of her family and others, but doesn't think it should be necessary.
4: I just feel very grateful to have parents that are willing to do this for me, and but of course, at the same time, I feel kind of mixed emotions because they shouldn't have to do this.
2: The six-week Miles for a Miracle walk starts on Tuesday. The first leg of Joe Gasaldi's walk will start at his home in south central London and bring him here to Victoria Park. The walk will finish with a news conference at Queen's Park, with Sydney taking part. They'll be calling on the provincial government to review OHIP policies and appealing for transparency when it comes to how decisions are made. Jerry Dewan, CTV News.
0: It's 12:19, 24 degrees. This is Toronto's breaking news, CP24. In entertainment, Ariana Grande taking a step back from public life. We'll tell you why next.
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0: And used his webs to wrap up the top spot at the box office this weekend.
19: You okay? Did you get rid of that monster inside you?
20: I think I might go see how MJ's doing.
19: You're not going to get away with this.
0: The new Spider-Man movie brought in $355 million in Canada and the U.S. in its opening weekend, making it the second biggest domestic and worldwide opening of all time, just short of the record set by Avengers Endgame in 2019. The film depicts Peter Parker fighting crime in a world that's forgotten he's Spider-Man.
21: The people who love you.
0: Ariana Grande plans to step back from the public eye after wrapping up her current tour. A representative telling People magazine that the 33-year-old singer will step back after completing the Eternal Sunshine tour to take a break from endless ongoing public scrutiny. The tour is due to wrap up in London on September 1st. She was set to star alongside Jonathan Bailey in Sunday in the Park with George in London in 2027, but producers say Grande has pulled out of the musical. It is 12:23, feeling like 28 degrees. This is Toronto's breaking news, CP24. We've got a live look at Pearson Airport for you this afternoon. WestJet and the union, they have reached a tentative deal. We're going to hear from travelers. What are they going to do right now? Coming up.

0: sometimes the best meals come from places that never tried to be trendy. Today we're taking a seat at an East York Greasy Spoon, where a hearty breakfast, homemade comfort food, and friendly smiles have been serving a neighborhood for generations. Let's check it out. The Ginger Man is the kind of neighborhood spot that keeps people coming back. It captures the charm of a traditional local eatery where the hardworking family staff makes people feel right at home. Dig it up! Dig it up! Thank you, Nora. Whether you're stopping in for a hearty breakfast, a satisfying lunch, or simply a good cup of coffee and conversation, the Ginger Man delivers the kind of simple, satisfying dining experience that has made community restaurants a lasting part of Toronto's food scene.
1: How are you different from other Greasy Spoons or diners? What makes this special?
2: So what makes this place special is the Ginger Man's been here for 66, 67 years. So we have a lot of people that have come here as kids, now they've grown up, and now they're bringing their grandkids here as well. So it's become a staple in the community just for the longevity of it. And the portion sizes as well are very good.
1: Very good. That's really important.
3: Pick up, Bill! Pick up, let's go!
2: I got a nice small sandwich for you here as well.
1: Wow.
2: This is our toasted Western with cheese.
1: Are you going to come with a run for me later to burn off these cuts? This looks amazing.
2: There you are.
1: All right.
2: So that's the toasted Western with cheese. We've got ham, onions, and then some cheese in there as well. This is a staple. This is what we're known for here. I've had people travel from the UK to come have this sandwich here, or whenever they're in the city, they have to stop in here and have it.
1: This is delicious. Yeah, it's really good. I'm not surprised.
2: This is our next meal, the Ginger Man Sampler. So what we got here is we got three eggs, cooked however you like.
1: Yeah.
2: Ham, sausage, bacon, home fries, toast. You have a choice between white, brown, or rye, and then you have a choice between pancakes or French toast.
4: It's home when it's a sandwich.
1: Perfect part of a balanced breakfast. Yes. Love that. Oh, wow. That's a huge club.
2: It's all white meat. And then we've got our lettuce, tomato, and bacon as well with the French fries. You got your mayo on the side.
1: All right. Here we go. We're going in. In a city filled with changing trends, it's places like the Ginger Man that remind us of the comfort of consistency. Great food, familiar faces, warm welcome. Sometimes that's exactly what it takes to make a memorable meal. For more details, check out cb24.com.
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0: WestJet and the union representing 4,400 cabin crew members reaching a tentative agreement, ending a strike just over 24 hours after it began. Police are investigating after a house in Scarborough was shot at overnight. And the MLB trade deadline, it is tonight at 6 p.m. But we already know Kevin Gausman's time with the Jays, it has come to an end. Those details ahead. It is 12:30, feeling like 28 degrees. This is Toronto's breaking news, CP24. Hello, I'm Melissa Duggan. We continue to follow breaking news. WestJet has reached a tentative deal with the union representing 4,400 flight attendants. Live now to CP24's Beatrice Baseman at Pearson Airport with more on how travelers are reacting. And you've been talking to a bunch of them, B.
1: Yeah, and it depends on who you talk to, Mel. I mean, certainly the travelers who expected to go out this afternoon were kind of waiting, hoping that there was a deal reached. Not only was there a deal reached, but that the flight would still continue. There are still some flights this afternoon that are canceled with WestJet, but I think the first one that's actually heading out just after 1:20 to Calgary. So you've got people coming in excited. They're going to be tagging their bags and off they go. And then you've got people in this group here. This is kind of the line of people who are waiting to talk to one of the WestJet reps. You can see some frustration, some angst on their faces. It's been an anxious few days for a lot of these travelers who didn't know if their flight was going to go, if it was going to be canceled, when they would be rebooked, where they were going to be rebooked, if they had a direct flight, how many stopovers would they now have to do. In any case, it's been there's been a lot of travel anxiety for a lot of these people who are still waiting to talk to some of these WestJet agents and figure out an alternative to their travel plans. Here's some reaction from some of the travelers I spoke to earlier, Mo.
2: It's frustrating, but I understand. We took the chance, we rolled the dice, and so we're just going with the flow. We knew that coming in, so we're working with it.
3: We wanted to go on vacation, but, you know, it is what it is. We're here, we're still having fun, we're doing what we can to keep positive and everything. It's what it is, I guess.
1: I guess a few unexpected days in Toronto.
3: Yeah, we went to a Jays game, it was good. Saw some family, but yeah, we'd prefer to be in Barbados, but that's okay. We're good here too.
4: Relief. Oh my God. It was one of the most anxious time periods I've ever had. But I'm just going for a vacation. Can you imagine the poor people that had family events or destination weddings? I can't believe how anxious they must have been.
1: So for Marianne, she'll be on the beach in Negril later on this evening, Mel, but a lot of anxiety for a lot of people, including Mandy, who's trying to get back to Victoria. Tell me about how you've been impacted by this strike.
5: Well, basically, we just came here for Veld for the music festival and woke up this morning to find out that our flights were canceled. And now we just don't know what we're doing. In the email, it says that they're going to reimburse us money if we need a hotel. But it's $250 a day. Where are you going to get a hotel for $250, including all your food and everything for a day? That's close enough to the airport in Toronto.
1: Yeah. So what time was your flight supposed to go out?
5: At 3:50.
1: So when they reached a deal this morning, were you kind of watching and waiting for that, or were you just kind of throwing caution to the wind and hoping for the best?
5: I didn't even know until we pulled up that they reached a deal. My friend told me.
1: Did you know there was a strike going on?
5: Yes. Okay. Yeah, we had another friend who was supposed to fly out yesterday, and he got rebooked for tomorrow. For a direct flight, which was actually nice, but then he got rebooked for tonight with 8 stops between here and Victoria.
1: 8 stops?

0: food and drink at those kind of festivals are pretty expensive. Yeah. Listen, thank you for sharing your story. Good luck.
1: No worries. Thank you.
0: Let us know how it goes. I hope you don't get that 8-stop option.
1: Yeah, me neither.
0: 8-stops, Mel, between Toronto and Victoria. And she's got pets at home waiting for her as well. That's incredibly frustrating. You know, I talked to a mom earlier. She was holding her 4-month-old newborn. She was trying to get to Edmonton. But supposed to be direct. Now it's Toronto to Waterloo, 6-hour layover, Waterloo to Calgary, 8-hour layover, and then on to Edmonton. So, yes, the wheels are in motion and people are able to get on flights. It doesn't mean that it's a great journey back home to their destination somehow.
2: Oh boy, that is a lot to contend with if you're just trying to get home. Thanks so much for that update, Beatrice. We're also hearing from the president of advocacy group Air Passenger Rights. He spoke to CP24 about when operations might get back to normal.
3: I would give WestJet about 24 hours from the time that employees start reporting back to work to get its operation back to normal. Within this 24-hour grace period, it's maybe conceivable that cancellations are still due to the strike or due to its aftermath. But once this 24-hour window passes, all further cancellations will again be cancellations within the carrier's control. They have to get their act together. They have to get back to operations as soon as they have employees who are able to fly the planes. They do still have maintenance crew. They do still have pilots. So all you need to have is the cabin crew reporting to work.
2: John Graddick, he's a professor of aviation management at McGill. He told CP24 that he would think twice about booking a flight over a long weekend because unions will target those dates.
4: We knew back in January of this year that the union was targeting August 7th. And they did everything by the book, by the rules. In fact, go through all of the machinations, the waiting time, the cooling off period, the conciliation period, all of that stuff was timed so that by August 2nd, you know, all the cards are on the table for them to go on strike. So this was not something that this date was not new.
2: Keep it here. We will continue to follow the latest developments on the tentative deal reached between WestJet and its flight attendants. Police say a fire at a Mimico business is now being investigated as arson. Flames breaking out at a storefront on Lakeshore Boulevard near Albert Avenue around 5 a.m. Police say no injuries have been reported, but the fire is being investigated as a suspected arson. Police have not released a suspect description at this time. Investigators asking anyone with information to get in touch. A house in Scarborough was shot at overnight. Police were called to the home near Birchmount in St. Clair around 2:30 this morning after someone reported hearing gunshots. Evidence of gunfire was found at the scene. A home was hit by bullets, but no injuries have been reported. Police have not released any suspect details. They're asking anyone with information to contact them. A man in his 20s has been charged after a crash that left an e-bike rider injured downtown. Police say an e-bike and vehicle collided at Front and Bathurst around 11:15 last night. A man in his 20s riding the e-bike was taken to hospital with non-life-threatening injuries. Police say a man in his 20s driving the vehicle was charged with careless driving. Police and paramedics were on the scene of a crash in the Van Horn and Don Mills Road area around 9 o'clock this morning. Police say a vehicle struck a parked car, then flipped over. The driver, a woman, was extricated from the vehicle. The extent of her injuries not known at this time. Roads in the area are closed. Drivers are being asked to use alternate routes. Police are searching for a missing 25-year-old man. Police say Hugh was last seen Sunday night in the Remembrance Drive and Lakeshore Boulevard area. Hugh is described as 5'11" with a medium build, clean-shaven, and medium-length orange hair. Hugh was last seen wearing a beige-brown camouflage sweater and gray baseball cap. Police are concerned for his safety. And police also asking the public to keep their eye out for this man. This is Jeremy. He's 25 years old. He was last seen around 1:30 a.m. Thursday in the Bathurst and St. Clair area. Jeremy described as 5'10" with a slim build, brown hair and blue eyes. He was last seen wearing a gray sweater, gray pants and white shoes. Anyone with information is being asked to contact police. The City of Toronto warning the public to be careful about where to buy ferry tickets. Warnings come after several scam websites have popped up selling fake ferry tickets. In a statement posted to social media, the city says to only purchase ferry tickets from toronto.ca/ferry. The scam website warning, it comes after it was recently announced that children, youth and seniors can ride the Toronto ferries for free in the month of August. The Toronto Blue

0: Jays have acquired right-hander Jose Soriano ahead of Major League Baseball's trade deadline, which is 6 o'clock tonight. Soriano comes from the Los Angeles Angels in exchange for infielder Arjun Nimala and outfielder Eddie Micheletti Jr. and right-hander Angel Rivero. The 27-year-old has made 22 starts for the Angels this season and was named the AL Pitcher of the Month for March and April. And it comes after Toronto traded pitcher Kevin Gausman to the Chicago Cubs. He received a standing ovation at Rogers Center Saturday in what turned out to be his final start for the Jays. A trade to a playoff contender was widely expected, and Gausman joins a Cubs team that leads the National League wildcard race. The 35-year-old spent the past 5 seasons here in Toronto, becoming a fan favorite and developing into one of the major's most dependable starters. In return, the Jays are getting 2 minor league players, outfielder Brett Bateman and infielder Ty Southesine. Toronto also acquiring pitcher Jameson Taillon and cash considerations from the Cubs. The 34-year-old has a 5.92 ERA and 15 starts with Chicago this season. Taillon was born in Florida, but has represented Canada twice at the World Baseball Classic. The Cubs will get a player to be named later for cash considerations. Today is a civic holiday, and here's what you need to know. What's open, what is closed. Banks, government offices, and Toronto public libraries, they are closed. Select LCBO and beer store locations will also be closed. Others do remain open, though, and most tourist attractions and major malls in the city will remain open. Some long weekend events continuing today. That includes Scarborough Rib Fest happening at Thompson Park. The Toronto Food Truck Festival, it's going down at Woodbine Park. And the National Bank Open at Sobeys Stadium in North York, it is on now until August 13th. For details, a full list of events, head to our website, cp24.com. Something else to keep in mind today, the TTC's Line 6 will be shut down for most of the day. The TTC has said that service between Humber College and Finch West stations will be halted for much of the day and replaced by shuttle buses. Regular LRT service will begin again as of 4 p.m. today. The closure allowing crews to tackle a signal software upgrade. The Line 6 portion of Finch West Station, including the passenger tunnel connecting Lines 1 and 6, also closed. It is 12:42 and 24 degrees. This is Toronto's breaking news, CP24. We're going to have a look at Toronto's top stories next.
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0: look at some of the top stories we're following this afternoon. WestJet and the union representing 4,400 cabin crew have reached a tentative agreement. This ending a strike just over 24 hours after it began. A man in his 20s is in the hospital with non-life-threatening injuries after his e-bike was struck by a car near Front in Bathurst last night. And the MLB trade deadline, it is tonight at 6 p.m. But we already know Kevin Gausman's time with the Jays, it has come to an end. But they may have already found his replacement. Those details ahead. Stay with CP24 for more on these stories. For more details, head to cp24.com and the CP24 app. After a rainy day yesterday, what a difference a day makes. Some areas in the region, they are dealing with flooding today. The mayor of St. Catharines is putting out an urgent call for help from his own flooded basement after his city got close to 250 millimeters of rain over the past week.
1: So I am respectfully requesting at this time that the federal provincial governments get together and find a way to provide some form of disaster relief assistance to the city of St. Catharines. Again, no infrastructure can handle a hurricane's worth of rain on Tuesday and then again on Sunday. And our city is no different from the other cities in this country. So again, respectfully, I am requesting that we have some form of disaster relief assistance coming from the federal and the provincial governments. The people of St. Catharines deserve it, just like any other municipality in the country would deserve it in situations as tough as this.
0: Lots of sunshine is expected tomorrow before another chance of rain returns on Wednesday. As Canadians crunch numbers and budgets trying to keep the cost of living in check, a new study is highlighting a long list of significant financial pressure points. CTV's Paul Hollingsworth has more.
2: He's 66 years old, living on a tight budget, and Stephen Hills can't believe how much he pays at the grocery store.
3: It's getting out of control, especially for seniors on fixed income.
2: Hannah Giffen has two young children. Filling this grocery cart with food for her family is never cheap.
4: Every time you go in, the prices seem to be higher.
2: A new national survey shows 76% of Canadians say the cost of food and groceries has the biggest impact on household finances. 47% say gas is a significant financial pressure, followed by mortgage and rent at 33%. Electricity, household maintenance, and repairs, along with home heating, are also causing high levels of anxiety for Canadians.
5: The magnitude of the impact of the cost of living on those daily pressures of groceries, gas, is really quite startling.
2: Over the past month, some food has dropped in price. However, pork, salmon, and apples are still expensive.
6: The food inflation rate is at 3.9%. It is the highest among G7 countries, but things are slowing down. We are seeing fewer pressure points as we speak right now.
2: Giffen says affordability issues are forcing young people to make difficult lifestyle decisions.
4: They want to have kids, but they're not going to have kids because how do you afford kids if you haven't bought a house already?
2: According to Chapman, if you add it all up, many Canadians feel an overwhelming level of financial despair.
5: People are really feeling this ongoing weariness with cost of living increases.
2: As those increases continue, Margaret Chapman says there's also a feeling that many Canadians do not anticipate any level of financial relief, and they fear high prices across the board are here to stay. Paul Hollingsworth, CTV News, Halifax.
0: It's 12:47, 24 degrees. This is Toronto's breaking news, CP24. It's the opening weekend for the new Spider-Man movie. We'll take a look at the weekend box office next.
7: You're not going to get away with this.
8: But he might.
9: I didn't know you could get that big.
10: Hey, sorry.
9: But you're in danger. You just have to trust me.
10: Fine. 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

0: Bev Crandall. I'm the CEO of the Lions Foundation of Canada Dog Guides. Welcome to our school. So here at Lions Foundation of Canada Dog Guides, we train dogs for people with physical and medical disabilities since 1983. So we train in 7 different programs here at Lions Foundation Canada Dog Guides, including our canine vision program, which is for people who are blind or visually impaired. We have a hearing program, which helps people who are deaf or hard of hearing. The dogs alert to different sounds. We have a seizure response program for people with epilepsy, and the dogs help them recover from seizures and pick up a medication kit. We also have an autism program for kids on the spectrum. We have a facility support program. We also have a diabetes program, which helps people with diabetes. The dogs are trained to detect a sugar low and alert them to that. We love being out in the community to showcase the amazing work that happens here. So some of the events that you'll see us at is we have a big annual fundraising walk. We love doing presentations to groups. We do presentations to service clubs. We have an amazing open house every year in which we invite you to come in to see the work that happens and the magic that happens behind our doors. There's many ways you can support us, obviously through donations, by volunteering. I encourage you, go to our website, www.dogguides.com. There's lots of ways that you can see how you can support us there.
1: Hi, I'm Robert Hearn, and this is my dog, Kiwi. I've had Kiwi for just over a week now. The journeys that I've been through, hard to explain, but... I was treated with royalty. And knowing that when I left, I was assured that I was going to travel independently and safely.
0: It's been a pleasure having you with us here at Lions Foundation of Canada Dog Guides. See you soon. Come on, Comet, let's go.
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11: A father from London is embarking on an epic journey, walking all the way to Queen's Park with a message. His journey is in an effort to raise funds as well as highlight the challenges his family is experiencing with Ontario's healthcare system. CTV's Jerry Dwan has a story.
12: Joe Gasaldi will be walking 200 kilometers from London to Queen's Park, pushing his daughter's empty wheelchair to raise funds for Sydney's neurosurgery.
13: No father should have to go to this extreme measure to raise money to get surgery out of country.
12: Sydney was injured in July of 2023. Her vehicle was stopped at a red light here at Byron and Morncliffe when she was hit from behind. Then 24, she suffered a catastrophic neck injury, with her neck no longer being able to support her head. The damaged area continues to degenerate with growing impacts.
4: Lately, I've started having dysphagia symptoms, trouble swallowing, I'm choking more on food and pills when I take my medications, and having fine motor control issues, losing feeling in some of my limbs sometimes. So just very scary symptoms.
12: Sydney has had consultations with a New York neurosurgeon who is ready to do a procedure that would repair damaged vertebrae in her neck and protect her spinal cord. Joe and Kim Gasaldi say they were blindsided when OHIP refused funding for the $500,000 procedure.
9: We thought that was a no-brainer. We thought that once we figured out what was wrong, that we would automatically be okay.
12: The Gasaldi say they have met other families facing the same challenge.
14: It's bigger than us, and right now, you know, we want to be the face of it, but we also want to bring awareness. There's a lot of people that are suffering with this out there.
12: Sydney says she's thankful for the efforts of her family and others, but doesn't think it should be necessary.
4: I just feel very grateful to have parents that are willing to do this for me, but of course, at the same time, I feel kind of mixed emotions because they shouldn't have to do this.
12: The six-week Miles for a Miracle walk starts on Tuesday. The first leg of Joe Gasaldi's walk will start at his home in South Central London and bring him here to Victoria Park. The walk will finish with a news conference at Queen's Park, with Sydney taking part. They'll be calling on the provincial government to review OHIP policies and appealing for transparency when it comes to how decisions are made. Jerry DeWan, CTV News.
11: Spider-Man using his webs to wrap up the top spot at the weekend box office.
15: You okay? You get rid of that monster inside you?
16: I think I might go see how MJ's doing.
11: The new Spider-Man movie bringing in $355 million in Canada and the U.S. in its opening weekend, making it the second biggest domestic and worldwide opening of all time, just short of the record set by Avengers Endgame in 2019. The film depicts Peter Parker fighting crime in a world that's forgotten he is Spider-Man. It is 12:55, 24 degrees. This is Toronto's breaking news, CP24. We've got a live look at Pearson Airport for you this afternoon, a very busy place. This after WestJet and the union for its flight attendants have reached a tentative deal. We'll hear from some of those travelers coming up.
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0: WestJet and the union representing 4,400 cabin crew members have reached a tentative agreement, ending a strike just over 24 hours after it began. An early morning fire at a Mimico business is now being investigated as arson. And the MLB trade deadline, it is tonight at 6 p.m., but we already know Kevin Gausman's time with the Jays, it has come to an end. But they may have already found his replacement on the way. That detail's coming up. This is Toronto's breaking news, CP24. Hello, I'm Melissa Duggan. We continue to follow breaking news. WestJet has reached a tentative deal with the union representing 4,400 flight attendants. Let's go to CP24's Beatrice Baseman at Pearson Airport with more how travelers are reacting to all of this. So they may have seen the news be that the strike is over, but that doesn't necessarily mean it is smooth sailing.
1: No, it's still a lot of limbo, Mel, for a lot of people who are still unsure. How am I going to get to where I need to go? When am I going to get there is one of the magic questions that I'm hearing. And that's why people are here at Pearson waiting in line to try to get some information from one of the WestJet agents. I just met Saulo here with his parents who are visiting him from Brazil. Tell me about how you guys were impacted by the strike.
2: Yeah, so our flight was supposed to depart at 9 a.m., but I got the email with the cancellation only 1:21 a.m. So we decided to wake up and call over the phone. I couldn't get any answer, so we decided to come in person. Yeah, and we are going to Calgary. Tomorrow is supposed to visit Lake Louise, so I'm not sure if we'll be able to make it.
1: Frustrating is it, I guess, that this has changed kind of the family plans, the vacation?
2: Yeah, very frustrating, especially for Lake Louise. I think people know that it's very hard to book the tickets, and I'm not sure if I'll be able to reschedule. But yeah, let's see how things go.
1: Yeah, so your 7 a.m. flight was canceled. Have they told you anything since? Have they rebooked you?
2: No. The email that I received mentioning the flight was canceled, they had the information mentioning that I would receive another email in 2 hours with additional info. I didn't get anything.
1: So that was 7 a.m. Here we are now, 1 o'clock, still nothing. How are you feeling?
2: Yeah, very frustrated. And I tried to contact the chat on the website. Nothing, the phone, nothing. So it's very frustrating because we don't have any info. We don't know what to do.
1: Have you looked at booking an alternate on Air Canada or one of the other carriers?
2: Not yet. We'll try to talk to them to see if we'll be able to reschedule. And then I'll try to see another airline.
1: Thank you so much. I wish you luck. Lake Louise, it is beautiful. I hope you get to see it.
2: Yeah,
1: I hope so. Somehow, these are all people here waiting to talk to one of these WestJet agents. They're still not sure what they're going to do. There are others who are traveling. There's a 1:20 p.m. flight to Calgary. That's the first one I'm seeing out from Pearson on WestJet. There are still some others, though, this afternoon to Victoria, to Edmonton, that were canceled. And, of course, it's been very frustrating. I'll share with you a little bit of what I heard in some of my conversations with some other travelers here at Pearson early this afternoon. Listen.
3: I keep in checking my mailbox, like, update every 5 minutes. Nothing update at all. Like, it's crazy.
1: How frustrating is that for you? You're hoping to be on the beach today.
3: Yeah, I am. I was, like, prepare house stuff. I even buy new swimming suit and everything. Just everything just gone. And I was like, oh, hope I can get there tomorrow.
4: We came here for a short trip, 8 days to Toronto. We are from Edmonton. We are right now trying to get home. The flight was booked for today at 2:30.
5: Oh, no.
4: And they canceled it. So they rebook us to a long flight, which is from here to Waterloo, 6 hours layover. Waterloo to Calgary, 8 hours layover. And then to Edmonton. It's a very long journey, and it starts tomorrow. So it doesn't work for us with a newborn. It's very hard. She's only 4 months old. These layovers are very hard. We are here trying to get some answers, changes, but they say there's nothing they can do.
1: Let's talk to some travelers, Mel, who are in fact getting on a WestJet flight. You guys were heading down to Cancun. You got a destination wedding. What was the last, I guess, 24, 48 hours like watching the strike information and not knowing if you're going to get to go?
6: It's my niece. She actually got married on the church on Saturday, and we had this uncertainty. So we've been just checking the news constantly. We did check-in yesterday, everything was fine, and we were told that because we're a group, they give priority to groups that are going on a destination wedding, I guess.
1: Yeah. I'm sure there was a little bit of anxiety, though, even yesterday, kind of not knowing.
7: Yeah. No,
1: you went to bed?
7: No, definite anxiety, but in a group, like a big group, I guess it felt a little more like we're all in it together, so
5: it was all good.
1: Weren't worried about the actual, missing the actual ceremony and some beach time?
5: No, it wouldn't have been great, but actually I support the workers on this one.
1: Awesome. Thank you guys so much. And I see your printed luggage tag. So they are heading to that destination wedding. Mel, I know we're going to hear from flight attendants any moment now out in Calgary, WestJet flight attendants that is in their union. So we'll keep that, we'll bring that live to our viewers as soon as it happens.
0: Thanks so much for that update, Breach, Beatrice. And yeah, let's go live now to Calgary, where union leaders are speaking to the media about the tentative deal.
7: Confirmed that WestJet flight attendants, WestJet mainline flight attendants, have reached a tentative collective agreement. This agreement represents meaningful progress on the issues that we brought to the table. It improves on the longstanding flight credit system by recognizing more of the work that cabin crew are required to perform and increasing the compensation for that work. Perhaps, and just as importantly, this agreement was reached through the collective bargaining process itself, meaning that the government didn't use Section 107 and any form of intervention of that form. The parties remained at the table and worked through the outstanding issues, and eventually the puzzle pieces came together in a way that made sense for us to take to our membership. I also want to acknowledge our members. Their professionalism, solidarity, and unwavering commitment to one another gave us as the bargaining committee the strength to stay focused on the matters at hand. I also want to thank the public and the media for taking an interest in this, because that support itself made a difference for the public facing WestJet flight attendants who work in the public every day. Today is not the end of the process, of course, because our focus will now turn to our members. Over the coming days, we'll have the opportunity to put together some slideshows and presentations. We're going to take it out to our membership, and we have to have that ratified within 30 days. Any questions?
1: We'll do one question, one follow-up. Can you give some details about the duty paid premium and what actually is contained in there and what makes it different than what you have?
7: So we're going to save the details so we can share with our membership first. That's been the bargaining committee's direction to me, so we'll be sharing that shortly. But it does expand on the flight credit system and captures it in a way that the flight credit system itself wasn't capturing. We signed a ramp-up agreement early this morning with the company to ensure that operations can get back to normal as quickly as possible. But I think that question would be better for the organization.
8: Is there high confidence that the deal will be ratified?
7: We wouldn't bring a deal to our membership if we didn't believe that the puzzle pieces and the way that they would come together would be something that they would ratify based on the circumstances we were facing. The offer evolved in a way that it made sense for us to bring it to our membership.
1: You've said that WestJet flight attendants were some of the lowest paid in Canada. Does this address the wage gap between your members and our Canada transit flight attendants?
7: It most certainly does.
1: Can you elaborate on that?
7: We're going to wait for those details because we'd like to give them to our membership first. And then the general public, like all this information will be on our wjcomponent.ca website where you'll be able to access it there. But we really want to give our membership the courtesy of allowing them to see it first.
9: We know it was a short strike, but what were you hearing from your bargaining group and just on the actual members of the actual union throughout the short strike that happened?
7: Our members were incredible, and you're right, it was short, but leading up to it, a lot of stress, but a lot of unity and a lot of resolve, because the issues that were at play here with the eroded flight credit system and general working conditions at WestJet and where we stood on the wages being some of the lowest paid, the resolve was there, and I think that everyone in the bargaining room, whether it was on the company side or the bargaining committee side, understood the assignment, and we believe we achieved something that addresses those priorities that the membership had identified.
9: What were you hearing from passengers and people who were affected?
7: You know, I have to say WestJet guests are incredible. And passengers and the public in general has been incredible on this issue of unpaid work. I think it resonates with Canadians. It's a fairness conversation. So we heard nothing but great things and a ton of support. Yeah, absolutely, we will be.
1: Can I just ask one more question just about how ground pay is being addressed?
7: once we release the details, you'll see how it's addressed there. Yeah, absolutely.
10: Any more questions? Okay, that's all the time we have today. Thank you, folks, for coming out.
7: Really appreciate you guys, honestly, because it's been really humbling to have the media itself has been super kind. None of us have ever been in the media before like this, so this is probably one of the more stressful pieces about what you're doing. Like, as a flight attendant, you go to the bargaining table and you think that's stressful, and then you're in front of the media and you're like, but thank you.
11: Okay, just tell us your name and how to spell it.
7: Alia Hussain, A-L-I-A, last name H-U-S-S-A-I-N, and...
0: Okay, getting an update here from leaders of the union representing those workers with WestJet. No detail really breaking down the numbers, what is part of this tentative deal that was reached, pardon me, between the union and WestJet, which is typical at this stage of talks, but they do say that they are confident bringing this to their members with a 30-day window for them to ratify it, saying that it does address issues like compensation and ground pay, those sorts of issues. And the wage gap, they say, that their workers had between employees with similar roles at other airlines. So we do expect to learn more details exactly what makes up this tentative contract as the days go on. So stand by for that. And we will have more about the status, what this means for travelers right now who may be still scrambling for a way to get from point A to point B. So stay with us. CP24 certainly keeping a close eye on what's happening at Pearson and across the country right now. Just travelers are dealing with this. To other news we are following this afternoon, police say a fire at a Mimico business is being investigated as arson. Flames broke out at a storefront on Lakeshore Boulevard near Albert Avenue around 5 a.m. Police say no injuries have been reported, but the fire is being investigated as a suspected arson. Police have not released a suspect description at this time. Investigators asking anyone with information to get in touch. A house in Scarborough was shot at overnight. Police were called to the home near Birchmount and St. Clair around 2:30 this morning after someone reported hearing gunshots. Evidence of gunfire was found at the scene. A home hit by bullets. No injuries have been reported. Police have not released any suspect details. They're asking anyone with information to contact them. A man in his 20s has been charged after a crash left an e-bike rider injured downtown. Police say an e-bike and vehicle collided at Front and Bathurst around 11:15 last night. A man in his 20s riding the e-bike was taken to hospital with non-life-threatening injuries. Police say a man in his 20s driving the vehicle was charged with careless driving. Police and paramedics were on the scene of a crash in the Van Horn and Don Mills Road area around 9 o'clock this morning. Police say a vehicle that struck a parked car then flipped over. The driver, a woman, was extricated from the vehicle. The extent of her injuries not known at this time. Roads in the area are closed. Drivers being asked to use an alternate route. Police are also asking the public to keep an eye out for this man. This is Jeremy, a 25-year-old man. He was last seen around 1:30 a.m. Thursday in the Bathurst and St. Clair West area. Jeremy described as 5'10" with a slim build, brown hair and blue eyes. He was last seen wearing a gray sweater, gray pants and white shoes. Anyone with information asked to contact police. The City of Toronto warning the public to be careful about where they buy their ferry tickets. The warning comes after several scam websites have popped up selling fake ferry tickets. In a statement posted to social media, the city says to only purchase ferry tickets from toronto.ca/ferry. The scam website warning comes after it was announced recently that children, youth and seniors can ride the Toronto ferries for free in the month of August. This is Toronto's breaking news, CP24. We're going to have a look at Toronto's top stories next.
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0: Here's a look at some of the top stories we're following this afternoon. WestJet and the union representing 4,400 cabin crew have reached a tentative agreement, ending a strike just over 24 hours after it began. Police are investigating after a house in Scarborough was shot at overnight. And it is Holiday Monday. We'll tell you what's open and closed and some transit closures to be aware of. That's coming up. Stay with CP24 for more on these stories. For more details, head to cp24.com and the CP24 app. Well, after a rainy day yesterday, some areas in the region are dealing with flooding. That includes St. Catharines. The mayor of St. Catharines putting out an urgent call for help from his own flooded basement.
1: The city of St. Catharines, for the second time in 5 days, is dealing with more than 100 millimeters of rain, about a hurricane's worth, dropped on the city in a short period of time. In that time, thousands of homes have flooded out, the first instance on Tuesday and again this evening, Sunday night. And thus far, we have been dealing with it on our own. There has been no disaster relief assistance offered by either the provincial or the federal government. We've gone through the normal channels. We've worked as hard as we can with the bureaucracy to see what can be done. But still, the city has been left to fend for itself.
0: Lots of sunshine is expected tomorrow before another chance of rain returns on Wednesday. The MLB trade deadline just hours away, and the Blue Jays have made some major moves already, including saying goodbye to a fan favorite. CTV's Toronto's Mike Walker is outside Rogers Centre with the latest. So, Kevin Gausman, listen, we heard the rumors there was a possibility he could be saying goodbye, and it looks like that's it for him here.
2: Yeah, that's right, Melissa. Those rumors were going around for several weeks, and I think the final indication was when Gausman pitched here at Rogers Centre on Saturday afternoon and got that standing ovation as he walked off the mound. Everyone was expecting that would be his final appearance in a Blue Jays uniform, and in fact, it was, as we learned late yesterday, that the Jays did trade Gausman to the Chicago Cubs in exchange for a pair of minor leaguers. Now, Gausman has been with the Blue Jays for 5 years. He was going to be a free agent after this season. He's been one of the Jays' most reliable starting pitchers, but has struggled so far this season with a record of 4-10. Again, fans not surprised by this. Here's more.
3: Very sad. He's been fantastic for the Blue Jays for the 5 seasons. Loved watching him. Brilliant in the playoffs last season. Gonna miss the guy.
2: Was it expected?
3: Yeah, I think so. Given the state the team's in at the moment with the record, I think so.
4: I'm gonna miss Gauz. You know, may the Gauz be with us always. But, you know, he's been such a fabulous player, you know, for his career. I understand the team decision, as painful as it was, and I'm glad he's going. I know wherever he goes, he's going to be stellar, and anytime he comes into Toronto, he is going to be, it's going to be like Gausman Day, whether they call it Gausman Day or not. We just love him, you know, he's playing, and just his personality just shines.
5: Pretty bummed. Legend of the city, like, clearly, like, really love to be here, love to play here. Feel like maybe it was the right move for the team. Like, they're in a bit of a tough spot, and it's definitely not easy trying to have to offload some of those pieces, and like, you're gonna have to lose some core players like that. I do, like we were literally just saying, I kind of love that he ended up going to Chicago. We were there last weekend. Yeah. It's an incredible place and a really cool city with really great fans. It reminds me a lot of Toronto, and I hope he'll have a home there just like he did here.
2: Now, Jays have also acquired a pair of pitchers, including veteran Jameson Taillon from the Chicago Cubs. He's represented Canada twice at the World Baseball Classic. And earlier, just a short time ago, we learned that the Jays traded for Jose Soriano from the LA Angels. The 27-year-old has been named the American League Pitcher of the Month in both March and April. Analysts saying he could fit in the number third spot in the rotation. So, Melissa, T-minus less than 5 hours until the trade deadline. We'll see if any other moves are made. For now, back to you.
0: Thanks so much for that update, Mike. Appreciate it. This is Toronto's breaking news. CP24 still ahead. Ariana Grande taking a step back from public life. We'll tell you why. That's coming up next.
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0: In theaters, Spider-Man using his webs to wrap up the top spot in the box office this weekend.
16: You okay? Can you get rid of that monster inside you?
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16: You're not going to get away with this.
0: The brand new Spider-Man movie bringing in $355 million in Canada and the U.S. in its opening weekend, making it the second biggest domestic and worldwide opening of all time, just short of the record set by Avengers Endgame in 2019. This film depicts Peter Parker fighting crime in a world that's forgotten. He is Spider-Man. Ariana Grande plans to step back from the public eye after wrapping up her current tour. A representative telling People magazine the 33-year-old singer will step back after completing the Eternal Sunshine tour to take a break from what they say is endless ongoing public scrutiny. The tour is due to wrap up in London on September 1st. She was set to star alongside Jonathan Bailey in Sunday in the Park with George in London in 2027, but producers say Grande has pulled out of the musical. Today is a civic holiday. Here's what you need to know. What is open? What is closed? Banks, government offices, Toronto public libraries, they are closed. Select LCBO and beer store locations will be closed. Others do remain open, though. Most tourist attractions and major malls in the city also staying open. Some long weekend events continuing today, including Scarborough Rib Fest. Check that out at Thompson Park. The Toronto Food Truck Festival, it's happening at Woodbine Park. And the National Bank Open at Sobey Stadium in North York. It is on until August 13th. For all the details, a full list of events, head to our website, cp24.com. Something else to keep in mind, the TTC's Line 6 will be shut down for most of the day. The TTC says service between Humber College and Finch West stations, it is halted for much of today. It's replaced by shuttle buses. Regular LRT service set to begin at 4 p.m. The closure allowing crews to tackle a signal software upgrade. Line 6 portion of Finch West Station, it, including the passenger tunnel connecting lines 1 and 6, also closed. Returning to one of our top stories today, the Jays open a road trip in Houston tonight after failing to sweep the Cardinals at home over the weekend.
18: Line to center, that's a base hit.
0: The final game of their series yesterday, the Jays tying the game in the eighth with their first run of the game, but then the Cardinals scoring 4 runs in the ninth, winning the game 5-1. The trade deadline, again, it is at 6 p.m. Stay with CP24 throughout the day for the latest on those Blue Jays. This is Toronto's breaking news, CP24. Still ahead, we are keeping an eye at Pearson Airport this afternoon. WestJet and the union for its flight attendants have reached a tentative deal. We'll hear from the head of the union and travelers. Plenty more details on the way.

0: The CFL on TSN. We've got you covered all summer with Thursday night, Friday night, and Saturday games. Then it's the road to the Grey Cup. The CFL lives on TSN.
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0: WestJet and the union representing 4,400 cabin crew have reached a tentative agreement, ending a strike just over 24 hours after it began. Police are investigating after a house in Scarborough was shot at overnight. And the MLB trade deadline, it is tonight at 6 p.m. What we already know, that Kevin Gausman's time with the Jays, it has come to an end. This is Toronto's breaking news, CP24. Hello, I'm Melissa Duggan. The MLB trade deadline, it is just hours away. The Blue Jays have made some major moves already, including saying goodbye to a fan favorite. CTV Toronto's Mike Walker is outside Rogers Centre with the very latest. You know, Kevin Gausman saying goodbye to him. I think what makes it even harder is hearing how much he loved Toronto, how much his family loved Toronto.
1: Yeah, that's right, Melissa. And it was expected that maybe after this season, Kevin Gausman may retire a Blue Jay, completing his very successful and lengthy Major League Baseball career here in Toronto. But that's not the case. Gausman traded to the Chicago Cubs in exchange for a pair of prospects. And he made his last start for the Blue Jays Saturday afternoon here in at Rogers Centre. Really foreshadowing this trade was a standing ovation he received from fans as he walked off the mound. Fans really expecting Gausman to be traded from the Jays. He's been reliable for the Blue Jays, but has struggled this season with a 4-10 record. So here's more from fans who we spoke with earlier today. Obviously expected this, but disappointed to see Gausman go.
2: Very sad. He's been fantastic for the Blue Jays for the five seasons. Loved watching him. Brilliant in the playoffs last season. Going to miss the guy.
1: Was it expected?
2: Yeah, I think so. Given the state the team's in at the moment with the record, I think so.
3: I'm going to miss Gaz. You know, may the Gaz be with us always. But, you know, he's been such a fabulous player, you know, for his career. I understand the team decision, as painful as it was, and I'm glad he's going. I know wherever he goes, he's going to be stellar, and anytime he comes into Toronto, it's going to be like Gausman Day, whether they call it Gausman Day or not. We just love him, you know. He's playing, and just his personality just shines.
4: Pretty bummed. Legend of the city. Like, clearly, like, really love to be here, love to play here. Feel like maybe it was the right move for the team. Like, they're in a bit of a tough spot, and it's definitely not easy trying to have to offload some of those pieces, and like, you're gonna have to lose some core players like that. I do, like we were literally just saying, I kind of love that he ended up going to Chicago. We were there last weekend. Yeah. It's an incredible place and a really cool city with really great fans. It reminds me a lot of Toronto, and I hope he'll have a home there just like he did here.
1: The Blue Jays acquiring two starting pitchers, including veteran Jameson Taillon from the Chicago Cubs. He has played for Canada twice in the World Baseball Classic, and the Jays also acquiring from the LA Angels a 27-year-old right-handed starting pitcher, Jose Soriano, who analysts say could fit in the number third position in the Jays' starting rotation. So, Melissa, that trade deadline, 6 o'clock tonight. We'll wait and see if the Blue Jays make any other big moves. Some of the names out there that they may trade away are Springer, Varsho, or Hoffman. So we'll wait and see as the clock ticks down.
0: More fan favorites that I know that they're going to have a tough time saying goodbye to. Okay, we are watching the clock. Thanks so much for that, Mike. And we continue to follow breaking news this afternoon. WestJet and the union representing 4,400 flight attendants have reached a tentative agreement. The deal comes just over 24 hours after flight attendants hit the picket line at Pearson and at other airports across the country. It's unclear exactly how long it could take for operations to get back to normal. Pearson Airport said that all WestJet flights out of the airport this morning were suspended. We spoke to passengers at the airport about how they're being impacted.
5: It's frustrating, but I understand. We took the chance, we rolled the dice, and so we're just going with the flow. We knew that coming in, so we're working with it.
6: We wanted to go on vacation, but, you know, it is what it is. We're here, we're still having fun, we're doing what we can to keep positive and everything. It's what it is, I guess.
7: I guess a few unexpected days in Toronto.
6: Yeah, we went to a Jays game. It was good. Saw some family, but yeah, we'd prefer to be in Barbados, but that's okay. We're good here too.
8: Relief. Oh my God. It was one of the

0: Sorry for that. Our teams are working hard to restore service and get our guests on their way to their destinations as quickly as possible. And we appreciate everyone's patience as we get back to normal. QP President Alia Hussein spoke to media about the deal and what comes next.
1: Today is not the end of the process, of course, because our focus will now turn to our members. Over the coming days, we'll have the opportunity to put together some slideshows and presentations. We're going to take it out to our membership, and we have to have that ratified within 30 days.
0: Job Minister Patty Hajdu had this to say. The federal government and Canadians welcome the news that the parties have reached a deal together at the bargaining table. We thank both parties, the Federal Mediation and Conciliation Service, including the special mediator, for all their work throughout the bargaining process. The deal will now be subject to a ratification vote. The president of advocacy group Air Passenger Rights spoke to CP24 about when operations might get back to normal.
2: I would give WestJet about 24 hours from the time that employees start reporting back to work to get its operation back to normal. Within this 24-hour grace period, it's maybe conceivable that cancellations are still due to the strike or due to its aftermath. But once this 24-hour window passes, all further cancellations will again be cancellations within the carrier's control. They have to get their act together. They have to get back to operations as soon as they have employees who are able to fly the planes. They do still have maintenance crew. They do still have pilots. So all you need to have is the cabin crew reporting to work.
0: John Graddick, professor of aviation management at McGill, telling CP24 that he would think twice about booking a flight over a long weekend because unions will target those dates.
3: But we knew back in January of this year that the union was targeting auto sale. And they did everything by the book, by the rules. In fact, go through all of the machinations, the waiting time, the cooling off period, the conciliation period, all of that stuff was timed so that by August 2nd, you know, all the cards are on the table for them to go on strike. So this is not something that this date was not new.
0: Keep it here. We continue to follow the latest developments on the tentative deal reached between WestJet and its flight attendants and what it means for travelers. Police say a fire at a Mimico business is being investigated as arson. Flames broke out at a storefront on Lakeshore Boulevard near Albert Avenue around 5 a.m. Police say no injuries have been reported, but the fire is being investigated as a suspected arson. Police have not released a suspect description at this time. Investigators asking anyone with information to get in touch. A house in Scarborough, it was shot at overnight. Police were called to the home near Birchmount and St. Clair around 2:30 this morning after someone reported hearing gunshots. Evidence of gunfire was found at the scene. A home was hit by bullets. No injuries have been reported. Police have not released any suspect details. They're asking anyone with information to contact them. A man in his 20s has been charged after a crash left an e-bike rider injured downtown. Police say an e-bike and vehicle collided at Front and Bathurst around 11:15 last night. A man in his 20s riding the e-bike was taken to hospital with non-life-threatening injuries. Police say a man in his 20s driving the vehicle was charged with careless driving. Police are asking people to keep an eye out for a missing man. This is Jeremy. He's 25 years old. He was last seen around 1:30 a.m. Thursday in the Bathurst and St. Clair West area. Jeremy, described as 5'10", with a slim build, brown hair, and blue eyes. He was last seen wearing a gray sweater, gray pants, and white shoes. Anyone with information asked to contact police. Police and paramedics were on the scene of a crash in the Van Horn and Don Mills Road area around 9 o'clock this morning. Police say a vehicle struck a parked car, then flipped over. The driver, a woman, was extricated from the vehicle. The extent of her injuries not known at this time. Roads in the area closed and drivers asked to use alternate routes. This is Toronto's breaking news, CP24. We're going to have a look at Toronto's top stories next. Stay with us.
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0: Let's get you caught up on some of the top stories we're following this afternoon. WestJet and the union representing 4,400 cabin crew have reached a tentative agreement, ending a strike just over 24 hours after it began. Police are investigating after a house in Scarborough was shot at overnight. And the MLB trade deadline, it is near 6 p.m. tonight. The Jays already trading Kevin Gausman. We're keeping an eye on what other moves they may make. Stay with CP24 for more on these stories. For more details, head to cp24.com and the CP24 app. After a rainy day yesterday, some areas in the region are dealing with flooding. The mayor of St. Catharines is putting out an urgent call for help from his own flooded basement after his city got close to 250 millimeters of rain over the past week.
1: So I am respectfully requesting at this time that the federal provincial governments get together and find a way to provide some form of disaster relief assistance to the city of St. Catharines. Again, no infrastructure can handle a hurricane's worth of rain on Tuesday and then again on Sunday. And our city is no different from the other cities in this country. So again, respectfully, I am requesting that we have some form of disaster relief assistance coming from the federal and the provincial governments. The people of St. Catharines deserve it, just like any other municipality in the country would deserve it in situations as tough as this.
0: Lots of sunshine is expected tomorrow before another chance of rain returns on Wednesday. As Canadians crunch numbers and budgets trying to keep the cost of living in check, a new study is highlighting a long list of significant financial pressure points. CTV's Paul Hollingsworth has more.
2: He's 66 years old, living on a tight budget, and Stephen Hills can't believe how much he pays at the grocery store.
3: It's getting out of control, especially for seniors on fixed income.
2: Hannah Giffen has two young children. Filling this grocery cart with food for her family is never cheap.
4: Every time you go in, the prices seem to be higher.
2: A new national survey shows 76% of Canadians say the cost of food and groceries has the biggest impact on household finances. 47% say gas is a significant financial pressure, followed by mortgage and rent at 33%. Electricity, household maintenance, and repairs, along with home heating, are also causing high levels of anxiety for Canadians.
5: The magnitude of the impact of the cost of living on those daily pressures of groceries, gas, is really quite startling.
2: Over the past month, some food has dropped in price. However, pork, salmon, and apples are still expensive.
6: The food inflation rate is at 3.9%. It is the highest among G7 countries, but things are slowing down. We are seeing fewer pressure points as we speak right now.
2: Giffen says affordability issues are forcing young people to make difficult lifestyle decisions.
4: They want to have kids, but they're not going to have kids because how do you afford kids if you haven't bought a house already?
2: According to Chapman, if you add it all up, many Canadians feel an overwhelming level of financial despair.
5: People are really feeling this ongoing weariness with cost of living increases.
2: As those increases continue, Margaret Chapman says there's also a feeling that many Canadians do not anticipate any level of financial relief, and they fear high prices across the board are here to stay. Paul Hollingsworth, CTV News, Halifax.
0: This is Toronto's breaking news, CP24. Still ahead, Ariana Grande taking a step back from public life. We'll tell you why. That's coming up next.

0: is the Distillery District where Toronto's history comes alive.
1: Tucked in the city's east end at Millen, Parliament is full of arts and culture and love. Cobblestone streets, historic buildings. This place is a creative's dream, and it's also a great place for selfies. Check this out. But one more. Back in the 1830s, two guys from England, James Wort and William Gooderham, came to Toronto with a simple plan to mill flour, but the wind had other plans. So they pivoted big time, firing up one of the city's first steam engines, turning grain into whiskey, and it wasn't just this little side hustle. It became one of the biggest distilleries in the British Empire. After more than 150 years of production, they did shut down, but they reopened in 2003, becoming the vibey, culture-packed district that you know today. With over 40 boutiques and one-of-a-kind spots, it is the place for Made in Canada merch. From stylish fits to quirky gifts to artisanal treats you'll want to take home, the shopping here is next level. 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And the coffee? Cheers. World class. Got a sweet tooth? Hit up Soma for the best chocolate. And hey, it's always 5 o'clock somewhere, right? The brew pubs are pouring everything from local craft to unique sips like sake and Canadian-made spirits. The food scene here is as diverse as the city itself. The Distillery District isn't just a vibe. It's an open-air gallery where art and culture are around every single corner. Keep your eyes peeled for it, a massive 40-foot spider-shaped sculpture that looks like it crawled straight out of Burning Man, because it did. And you can't skip Big Heart, a 14-foot-tall steel statement that's equal parts industrial and iconic. Feeling a little sentimental? Head over to Lovelocks. Clip yours on, snap a pic. It's basically a rite of passage here. From cobblestone streets to bold art to amazing food and centuries of history, the Distillery District is where the past meets the present in the best way possible. For more information, you can visit our website.
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17: A father from London is embarking on an epic journey, walking all the way to Queen's Park with a message.
6: His journey is an effort to raise funds as well as highlight the challenges his family is experiencing with Ontario's healthcare system. CTV's Jerry Dwan has a story.
14: Joe Gasaldi will be walking 200 kilometers from London to Queen's Park, pushing his daughter's empty wheelchair to raise funds for Sydney's neurosurgery.
17: No father should have to go to this extreme measure to raise money to get surgery out of country.
14: Sydney was injured in July of 2023. Her vehicle was stopped at a red light here at Byron and Morncliffe when she was hit from behind. Then, 24, she suffered a catastrophic neck injury, with her neck no longer being able to support her head. The damaged area continues to degenerate with growing impacts.
18: Lately, I've started having dysphagia symptoms, trouble swallowing, I'm choking more on food and pills when I take my medications, and having fine motor control issues, losing feeling in some of my limbs sometimes. So just very scary symptoms.
14: Sydney has had consultations with a New York neurosurgeon who is ready to do a procedure that would repair damaged vertebrae in her neck and protect her spinal cord. Joe and Kim Gasaldi say they were blindsided when OHIP refused funding for the $500,000 procedure.
19: We thought that was a no-brainer. We thought that once we figured out what was wrong, that we would automatically be okay.
14: The Gasaldi say they have met other families facing the same challenge.
20: It's bigger than us, and right now, you know, we want to be the face of it, but we also want to bring awareness. So there's a lot of people that are suffering with this out there.
14: Sydney says she's thankful for the efforts of her family and others, but doesn't think it should be necessary.
18: I just feel very grateful to have parents that are willing to do this for me, but of course, at the same time, I feel kind of mixed emotions because they shouldn't have to do this.
14: The six-week Miles for a Miracle walk starts on Tuesday. The first leg of Joe Gasaldi's walk will start at his home in South Central London and bring him here to Victoria Park. The walk will finish with a news conference at Queen's Park, with Sydney taking part. They'll be calling on the provincial government to review OHIP policies and appealing for transparency when it comes to how decisions are made. Jerry Dewan, CTV News.
6: Today's a civic holiday. Here's what you need to know. What's open, what's closed. 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Others, though, they do remain open. Most tourist attractions and major malls in the city also open. Some long weekend events continuing today, including Scarborough Rib Fest at Thompson Park, the Toronto Food Truck Festival at Woodbine Park, and the National Bank Open at Sobeys Stadium in North York. It is on until August 13th. For details and a full list of events, head to our website, cp24.com. As for transit, the TTC's Line 6 is shut down for most of today. The TTC says service between Humber College and Finch West stations, it is halted for much of the day. It's replaced by shuttle buses. Regular LRT service set to begin at 4. The closure allowing crews to tackle a signal software upgrade. The Line 6 portion of Finch West Station, including the passenger tunnel connecting Lines 1 and 6, will also be closed. Spider-Man used his webs to wrap up top spot at the box office this weekend.
21: You okay? Did you get rid of that monster inside you?
22: I think I might go see how MJ's doing.
21: You're not going to get away with this.
6: The new Spider-Man movie bringing in $355 million in Canada and the U.S. in its opening weekend, making it the second biggest domestic and worldwide opening of all time, just short of the record set by Avengers Endgame in 2019. The film depicts Peter Parker fighting crime in a world that's forgotten that he is Spider-Man. Ariana Grande plans to step back from the public eye after wrapping up her current tour. A representative telling People magazine that the 33-year-old singer will step back after completing the Eternal Sunshine tour to take a break from what they say is endless, ongoing public scrutiny. The tour due to wrap up in London on September 1st. She was set to star alongside Jonathan Bailey and Sunday in the Park with George in London in 2027, but producers say Grande has pulled out of the musical. This is Toronto's breaking news, CP24. Still ahead, we're keeping a close watch at Pearson Airport today. WestJet and the union for its flight attendants have reached a tentative deal. We're going to hear more from the head of the union and travelers coming up.

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0: WestJet and the union representing 4,400 cabin crew members have reached a tentative agreement, ending a strike just over 24 hours after it began. An early morning fire at a Mimico business is now being investigated as arson. And the MLB trade deadline, it is tonight at 6 p.m., but we already know Kevin Gausman's time with the Jays, it has come to an end. But they may have already found his replacement on the way. That detail's coming up. This is Toronto's breaking news, CP24. Hello, I'm Melissa Duggan. We continue to follow breaking news. WestJet has reached a tentative deal with the union representing 4,400 flight attendants. Let's go to CP24's Beatrice Baseman at Pearson Airport with more how travelers are reacting to all of this. So they may have seen the news be that the strike is over, but that doesn't necessarily mean it is smooth sailing.
1: No, it's still a lot of limbo, Mel, for a lot of people who are still unsure. How am I going to get to where I need to go? When am I going to get there is one of the magic questions that I'm hearing. And that's why people are here at Pearson waiting in line to try to get some information from one of the WestJet agents. I just met Saulo here with his parents who are visiting him from Brazil. Tell me about how you guys are impacted by the strike.
2: Yeah, so our flight was supposed to depart at 9 a.m., but I got the email with the cancellation only 1:21 a.m. So we decided to wake up and call over the phone. I couldn't get any answer, so we decided to come in person. Yeah, and we are going to Calgary. Tomorrow is supposed to visit Lake Louise, so I'm not sure if we'll be able to make it.
1: How frustrating is it, I guess, that this has changed kind of the family plans, the vacation?
2: Yeah, very frustrating, especially for Lake Louise. I think people know that it's very hard to book the tickets, and I'm not sure if I'll be able to reschedule. But yeah, let's see how things go.
1: Yeah, so your 7 a.m. flight was canceled. Have they told you anything since? Have they rebooked you?
2: No. The email that I received mentioning the flight was canceled, they had the information mentioning that I would receive another email in 2 hours with additional info. I didn't get anything.
1: So it was 7 a.m. Here we are now, 1 o'clock, still nothing. How are you feeling?
2: Yeah, very frustrated. And I tried to contact the chat on the website. Nothing, the phone, nothing. So it's very frustrating because we don't have any info. We don't know what to do.
1: Have you looked at booking an alternate on Air Canada or one of the other carriers?
2: Not yet. We'll try to talk to them to see if we'll be able to reschedule. And then I'll try to see another airline.
1: Thank you so much. I wish you luck. Lake Louise, it is beautiful. I hope you get to see it.
3: Yeah,
1: I hope so. Somehow, these are all people here waiting to talk to one of these WestJet agents. They're still not sure what they're going to do. There are others who are traveling. There's a 1:20 p.m. flight to Calgary. That's the first one I'm seeing out from Pearson on WestJet. There are still some others, though, this afternoon to Victoria, to Edmonton, that were canceled. And, of course, it's been very frustrating. I'll share with you a little bit of what I heard in some of my conversations with some other travelers here at Pearson early this afternoon. Listen.
4: I keep checking my mailbox, like update every 5 minutes, nothing update at all. Like, it's crazy.
1: How frustrating is that for you? You're hoping to be on the beach today.
4: Yeah, I am. I was like prepare house stuff. I even buy new swimming suit and everything. Just everything just gone. And I was like, oh, hope I can get there tomorrow.
5: We came here for a short trip, 8 days to Toronto. We are from Edmonton. We are right now trying to get home. The flight was booked for today at 2:30.
6: Oh, no.
5: And they canceled it. So they rebook us to a long flight, which is from here to Waterloo, 6 hours layover. Waterloo to Calgary, 8 hours layover. And then to Edmonton. It's a very long journey, and it starts tomorrow. So it doesn't work for us with a newborn. It's very hard. She's only 4 months old. These layovers are very hard. We are here trying to get some answers, changes, but they say there's nothing they can do.
1: Let's talk to some travelers, Mel, who are in fact getting on a WestJet flight. You guys were heading down to Cancun. You got a destination wedding. What was the last, I guess, 24, 48 hours like watching the strike information and not knowing if you're ready to get to go?
7: It's my niece. She actually got married on the church on Saturday, and we had this uncertainty. So we've been just checking the news constantly. We did check-in yesterday, everything was fine, and we were told that because we're a group, they give priority to groups that are going on a destination wedding, I guess.
1: Yeah. I'm sure there was a little bit of anxiety, though, even yesterday, kind of not knowing.
8: No,
1: you went to bed?
8: No, definite anxiety, but in a group, like a big group, I guess it felt a little more like we're all in it together, so.
3: It was all good.
1: Weren't worried about the actual missing the actual ceremony and some beach time?
3: No, it wouldn't have been great, but actually I support the workers on this one.
1: Awesome. Thank you guys so much. And I see your printed luggage tag. So they are heading to that destination wedding. Mel, I know we're going to hear from flight attendants any moment now out in Calgary, WestJet flight attendants that is in their union. So we'll keep that, we'll bring that live to our viewers as soon as it happens.
0: Thanks so much for that update, Breach, Beatrice. And yeah, let's go live now to Calgary, where union leaders are speaking to the media about the tentative deal.
6: Attendants, WestJet Mainline flight attendants have reached a tentative collective agreement. This agreement represents meaningful progress on the issues that we brought to the table. It improves on the long-standing flight credit system by recognizing more of the work that cabin crew are required to perform and increasing the compensation for that work. Perhaps, and just as importantly, this agreement was reached through the collective bargaining process itself, meaning that the government didn't use Section 107 and any form of intervention of that form. The parties remained at the table and worked through the outstanding issues, and eventually the puzzle pieces came together in a way that made sense for us to take to our membership. I also want to acknowledge our members. Their professionalism, solidarity, and unwavering commitment to one another gave us as the bargaining committee the strength to stay focused on the matters at hand. I also want to thank the public and the media for taking an interest in this, because that support itself made a difference for the public-facing WestJet flight attendants who work in the public every day. Today is not the end of the process, of course, because our focus will now turn to our members. Over the coming days, we'll have the opportunity to put together some slideshows and presentations. We're going to take it out to our membership, and we have to have that ratified within 30 days. Any questions?
8: We'll do one question.
6: So we're going to save the details so we can share with our membership first. That's been the bargaining committee's direction to me, so we'll be sharing that shortly. But it does expand on the flight credit system and captures it in a way that the flight credit system itself wasn't capturing. We signed a ramp-up agreement early this morning with the company to ensure that operations can get back to normal as quickly as possible. But I think that question would be better for the organization.
9: Is there high confidence that the deal will be ratified?
6: We wouldn't bring a deal to our membership if we didn't believe that the puzzle pieces and the way that they would come together would be something that they would ratify based on the circumstances we were facing. The offer evolved in a way that it made sense for us to bring it to our membership.
8: You've said that WestJet flight attendants were some of the lowest paid in Canada. Does this address the wage gap between your members and your Canada or your transit flight attendants?
6: It most certainly does. We're going to wait for those details because we'd like to give them to our membership first and then the general public. Like, all this information will be on our wjcomponent.ca website, where you'll be able to access it there. But we really want to give our membership the courtesy of allowing them to see it first.
10: You know, it was a short strike, but what were you hearing from your bargaining group and just the actual members of the actual union throughout the short strike that they had?
6: Our members were incredible, and you're right, it was short, but leading up to it, a lot of stress, but a lot of unity and a lot of resolve, because the issues that were at play here with the eroded flight credit system and general working conditions at WestJet and where we stood on the wages being some of the lowest paid, the resolve was there, and I think that everyone in the bargaining room, whether it was on the company side or the bargaining committee side, understood the assignment, and we believe we achieved something that addresses those priorities that the membership had identified.
10: What were you hearing from passengers and people who were?
6: You know, I have to say WestJet guests are incredible. And passengers and the public in general has been incredible on this issue of unpaid work. I think it resonates with Canadians. It's a fairness conversation. So we heard nothing but great things and a ton of support. Yeah, absolutely, we will be.
8: There's just one more question, just about how ground pay is being addressed.
6: we release the details, you'll see how it's addressed there. Yeah, absolutely.
11: Any more questions? Okay, that's all the time we have today. Thank you, folks, for coming out.
6: Really appreciate you guys, honestly, because it's been really humbling to have the media itself has been super kind. None of us have ever been in the media before like this, so this is probably one of the more stressful pieces about what you're doing. Like, as a flight attendant, you go to the bargaining table and you think that's stressful, and then you're in front of the media and you're like, oh, thank you.
9: Okay, just tell us your name and how to spell it.
6: Alia Hussain, A-L-I-A, last name H-U-S-S-A-I-N, and
0: okay, getting an update here from the leaders of the union representing those workers with WestJet. No detail really breaking down the numbers, what is part of this tentative deal that was reached, pardon me, between the union and WestJet, which is typical at this stage of talks, but they do say that they are confident bringing this to their members with a 30-day window for them to ratify it, saying that it does address issues like compensation and ground pay, those sorts of issues, and the wage gap, they say, that their workers had between employees with similar roles at other airlines. So we do expect to learn more details exactly what makes up this tentative contract as the days go on, so stand by for that, and we will have more about the status, what this means for travelers right now who may be still scrambling for a way to get from point A to point B. So stay with us, CP24, certainly keeping a close eye on what's happening at Pearson and across the country right now. Just travelers are dealing with this. To other news we are following this afternoon, police say a fire at a Mimico business is being investigated as arson. Flames broke out at a storefront on Lakeshore Boulevard near Albert Avenue around 5 a.m. Police say no injuries have been reported, but the fire is being investigated as a suspected arson. Police have not released a suspect description at this time. Investigators asking anyone with information to get in touch. A house in Scarborough was shot at overnight. Police were called to the home near Birchmount in St. Clair around 2:30 this morning after someone reported hearing gunshots. Evidence of gunfire was found at the scene. A home hit by bullets. No injuries have been reported. Police have not released any suspect details. They're asking anyone with information to contact them. A man in his 20s has been charged after a crash left an e-bike rider injured downtown. Police say an e-bike and vehicle collided at Front and Bathurst around 11:15 last night. A man in his 20s riding the e-bike was taken to hospital with non-life-threatening injuries. Police say a man in his 20s driving the vehicle was charged with careless driving. Police and paramedics were on the scene of a crash in the Van Horn and Don Mills Road area around 9 o'clock this morning. Police say a vehicle that struck a parked car then flipped over. The driver, a woman, was extricated from the vehicle. The extent of her injuries not known at this time. Roads in the area are closed. Drivers being asked to use an alternate route. Police are also asking the public to keep an eye out for this man. This is Jeremy, a 25-year-old man. He was last seen around 1:30 a.m. Thursday in the Bathurst and St. Clair West area. Jeremy described as 5'10" with a slim build, brown hair and blue eyes. He was last seen wearing a gray sweater, gray pants and white shoes. Anyone with information asked to contact police. The City of Toronto warning the public to be careful about where they buy their ferry tickets. The warning comes after several scam websites have popped up selling fake ferry tickets. In a statement posted to social media, the city says to only purchase ferry tickets from toronto.ca/ferry. The scam website warning comes after it was announced recently that children, youth, and seniors can ride the Toronto ferries for free in the month of August. This is Toronto's breaking news, CP24. We're going to have a look at Toronto's top stories next.
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0: Here's a look at some of the top stories we're following this afternoon. WestJet and the union representing 4,400 cabin crew have reached a tentative agreement, ending a strike just over 24 hours after it began. Police are investigating after a house in Scarborough was shot at overnight. And it is Holiday Monday. We'll tell you what's open and closed and some transit closures to be aware of. That's coming up. Stay with CP24 for more on these stories. For more details, head to cp24.com and the CP24 app. Well, after a rainy day yesterday, some areas in the region are dealing with flooding. That includes St. Catharines. The mayor of St. Catharines putting out an urgent call for help from his own flooded basement.
1: The city of St. Catharines, for the second time in 5 days, is dealing with more than 100 millimeters of rain, about a hurricane's worth, dropped on the city in a short period of time. In that time, thousands of homes have flooded out, the first instance on Tuesday and again this evening, Sunday night. And thus far, we have been dealing with it on our own. There has been no disaster relief assistance offered by either the provincial or the federal government. We've gone through the normal channels. We've worked as hard as we can with the bureaucracy to see what can be done. But still, the city has been left to fend for itself.
0: Lots of sunshine is expected tomorrow before another chance of rain returns on Wednesday. The MLB trade deadline just hours away, and the Blue Jays have made some major moves already, including saying goodbye to a fan favorite. CTV's Toronto's Mike Walker is outside Rogers Center with the latest. So, Kevin Gausman, listen, we heard the rumors there was a possibility he could be saying goodbye, and it looks like that's it for him here.
2: Yeah, that's right, Melissa. Those rumors were going around for several weeks, and I think the final indication was when Gausman pitched here at Rogers Center on Saturday afternoon and got that standing ovation as he walked off the mound. Everyone was expecting that would be his final appearance in a Blue Jays uniform, and in fact, it was, as we learned late yesterday, that the Jays did trade Gausman to the Chicago Cubs in exchange for a pair of minor leaguers. Now, Gausman has been with the Blue Jays for 5 years. He was going to be a free agent after this season. He's been one of the Jays' most reliable starting pitchers, but has struggled so far this season with a record of 4-10. Again, fans not surprised by this. Here's more.
3: Very sad. He's been fantastic for the Blue Jays for the 5 seasons. Loved watching him. Brilliant in the playoffs last season. Gonna miss the guy.
2: Was it expected?
3: Yeah, I think so. Given the state the team's in at the moment with the record, I think so.
4: I'm gonna miss Gauz. You know, may the Gauz be with us always. But, you know, he's been such a fabulous player, you know, for his career. I understand the team decision, as painful as it was, and I'm glad he's going. I know wherever he goes, he's going to be stellar, and anytime he comes into Toronto, it's going to be like Gausman Day, whether they call it Gausman Day or not. We just love him, you know, he's playing, and just his personality just shines.
5: Pretty bummed. Legend of the city, like clearly, like really love to be here, love to play here. Feel like maybe it was the right move for the team. Like, they're in a bit of a tough spot, and it's definitely not easy trying to have to offload some of those pieces, and like, you're gonna have to lose some core players like that. I do, like we were literally just saying, I kind of love that he ended up going to Chicago. We were there last weekend. Yeah. It's an incredible place and a really cool city with really great fans. It reminds me a lot of Toronto, and I hope he'll have a home there just like he did here.
2: Now, Jays have also acquired a pair of pitchers, including veteran Jameson Taillon from the Chicago Cubs. He's represented Canada twice at the World Baseball Classic. And earlier, just a short time ago, we learned that the Jays traded for Jose Soriano from the LA Angels. The 27-year-old has been named the American League Pitcher of the Month in both March and April. Analysts saying he could fit in the number third spot in the rotation. So, Melissa, T-minus less than 5 hours until the trade deadline. We'll see if any other moves are made. For now, back to you.
0: Thanks so much for that update, Mike. Appreciate it. This is Toronto's breaking news. CP24 still ahead. Ariana Grande taking a step back from public life. We'll tell you why. That's coming up next.
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13: In theaters, Spider-Man using his webs to wrap up the top spot in the box office this weekend.
14: You okay? Did you get rid of that monster inside you?
15: I think I might go see how MJ's doing.
14: You're not going to get away with this.
13: The brand new Spider-Man movie bringing in $355 million in Canada and the U.S. in its opening weekend, making it the second biggest domestic and worldwide opening of all time, just short of the record set by Avengers Endgame in 2019. This film depicts Peter Parker fighting crime in a world that's forgotten. He is Spider-Man. Ariana Grande plans to step back from the public eye after wrapping up her current tour. A representative telling People magazine the 33-year-old singer will step back after completing the Eternal Sunshine tour to take a break from what they say is endless ongoing public scrutiny. The tour is due to wrap up in London on September 1st. She was set to star alongside Jonathan Bailey in Sunday in the Park with George in London in 2027, but producers say Grande has pulled out of the musical. Today's a civic holiday. Here's what you need to know. What is open? What is closed? Banks, government offices, Toronto public libraries, they are closed. Select LCBO and beer store locations will be closed. Others do remain open, though. Most tourist attractions and major malls in the city also staying open. Some long weekend events continuing today, including Scarborough Rib Fest. Check that out at Thompson Park. The Toronto Food Truck Festival, it's happening at Woodbine Park. And the National Bank Open at Sobeys Stadium in North York. It is on until August 13th. For all the details, a full list of events, head to our website, cp24.com. Something else to keep in mind, the TTC's Line 6 will be shut down for most of the day. The TTC says service between Humber College and Finch West stations, it is halted for much of today. It's replaced by shuttle buses. Regular LRT service set to begin at 4 p.m. The closure allowing crews to tackle a signal software upgrade. Line 6 portion of Finch West Station, it, including the passenger tunnel connecting lines 1 and 6, also closed. Returning to one of our top stories today, the Jays open a road trip in Houston tonight after failing to sweep the Cardinals at home over the weekend.
16: Line to center, that's a base hit.
13: The final game of their series yesterday, the Jays tying the game in the eighth with their first run of the game, but then the Cardinals scoring four runs in the ninth, winning the game 5-1. The trade deadline, again, it is at 6 p.m. Stay with CP24 throughout the day for the latest on those Blue Jays. This is Toronto's breaking news, CP24. Still ahead, we are keeping an eye at Pearson Airport this afternoon. WestJet and the union for its flight attendants have reached a tentative deal. We'll hear from the head of the union and travelers. Plenty more details on the way.

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1: Is it going to be PG-13? I don't think so.
0: This is Temptations Under the Sun, Cyprus.
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0: WestJet and the union representing 4,400 cabin crew have reached a tentative agreement ending a strike just over 24 hours after it began. Police are investigating after a house in Scarborough was shot at overnight. And the MLB trade deadline, it is tonight at 6 p.m. What we already know, that Kevin Gausman's time with the Jays, it has come to an end. This is Toronto's breaking news, CP24. Hello, I'm Melissa Duggan. The MLB trade deadline, it is just hours away. The Blue Jays have made some major moves already, including saying goodbye to a fan favorite. CTV Toronto's Mike Walker is outside Rogers Center with the very latest. You know, Kevin Gausman saying goodbye to him. I think what makes it even harder is hearing how much he loved Toronto, how much his family loved Toronto.
1: Yeah, that's right, Melissa. And it was expected that maybe after this season, Kevin Gausman may retire a Blue Jay, completing his very successful and lengthy Major League Baseball career here in Toronto. But that's not the case. Gausman traded to the Chicago Cubs in exchange for a pair of prospects, and he made his last start for the Blue Jays Saturday afternoon here in at Rogers Center. Really foreshadowing this trade was a standing ovation he received from fans as he walked off the mound. Fans really expecting Gausman to be traded from the Jays. He's been reliable for the Blue Jays, but has struggled this season with a 4-10 record. So here's more from fans who we spoke with earlier today. Obviously expected this, but disappointed to see Gausman go.
2: Very sad. He's been fantastic for the Blue Jays for the five seasons. Loved watching him. Brilliant in the playoffs last season. Going to miss the guy.
1: Was it expected?
2: Yeah, I think so. Given the state the team's in at the moment with the record, I think so.
3: I'm going to miss Gauz. You know, may the Gauz be with us always. But, you know, he's been such a fabulous player, you know, for his career. I understand the team decision, as painful as it was, and I'm glad he's going. I know wherever he goes, he's going to be stellar, and anytime he comes into Toronto, it's going to be like Gausman Day, whether they call it Gausman Day or not. We just love him, you know. He's playing, and just his personality just shines.
4: Pretty bummed. Legend of the city. Like, clearly, like, really love to be here, love to play here. Feel like maybe it was the right move for the team. Like, they're in a bit of a tough spot, and it's definitely not easy trying to have to offload some of those pieces, and like, you're gonna have to lose some core players like that. I do, like we were literally just saying, I kind of love that he ended up going to Chicago. We were there last weekend.
1: Yeah.
4: It's an incredible place and a really cool city with really great fans. It reminds me a lot of Toronto, and I hope he'll have a home there just like he did here.
1: The Blue Jays acquiring two starting pitchers, including veteran Jameson Taillon from the Chicago Cubs. He has played for Canada twice in the World Baseball Classic, and the Jays also acquiring from the LA Angels a 27-year-old right-handed starting pitcher, Jose Soriano, who analysts say could fit in the number third position in the Jays' starting rotation. So, Melissa, that trade deadline, 6 o'clock tonight. We'll wait and see if the Blue Jays make any other big moves. Some of the names out there that they may trade away are Springer, Varsho, or Hoffman. So we'll wait and see as the clock ticks down.
0: More fan favorites that I know that they're going to have a tough time saying goodbye to. Okay, we are watching the clock. Thanks so much for that, Mike. And we continue to follow breaking news this afternoon. WestJet and the union representing 4,400 flight attendants have reached a tentative agreement. The deal comes just over 24 hours after flight attendants hit the picket line at Pearson and at other airports across the country. It's unclear exactly how long it could take for operations to get back to normal. Pearson Airport said that all WestJet flights out of the airport this morning were suspended. We spoke to passengers at the airport about how they're being impacted.
5: It's frustrating, but I understand. We took the chance, we rolled the dice, and so we're just going with the flow. We knew that coming in, so we're working with it.
6: We wanted to go on vacation, but, you know, it is what it is. We're here, we're still having fun, we're doing what we can to keep positive and everything. It's what it is, I guess.
7: I guess a few unexpected days in Toronto.
6: Yeah, we went to a Jays game. It was good. Saw some family, but yeah, we'd prefer to be in Barbados, but that's okay. We're good here too.
8: Relief. Oh my God. It was one of the most anxious time periods I've ever had. But I'm just going for a vacation. Can you imagine the poor people that had family events or destination weddings? I can't believe how anxious they must have been.
9: We had another friend who was supposed to fly out yesterday, and he got rebooked for tomorrow. for a direct flight, which was actually nice, but then he got rebooked for tonight with 8 stops between here and Victoria.
10: 8 stops?
9: 8 stops.
10: Would that be acceptable for you?
9: No, absolutely not. I told him I'd rather wait till tomorrow and take the direct flight, but they didn't give him a choice. It just emailed him and told him.
0: A statement from WestJet's CEO reads in part, "We know this disruption has been frustrating for our guests and WestJetters."

0: including the special mediator, for all their work throughout the bargaining process. The deal will now be subject to a ratification vote. The president of advocacy group Air Passenger Rights spoke to CP24 about when operations might get back to normal.
1: I would give WestJet about 24 hours from the time that employees start reporting back to work to get its operation back to normal. Within this 24-hour grace period, it's maybe conceivable that cancellations are still due to the strike or due to its aftermath. But once this 24-hour window passes, all further cancellations will again be cancellations within the carrier's control. They have to get their act together. They have to get back to operations as soon as they have employees who are able to fly the planes. They do still have maintenance crew. They do still have pilots. So all you need to have is the cabin crew reporting to work.
0: John Graddick, professor of aviation management at McGill, telling CP24 that he would think twice about booking a flight over a long weekend because unions will target those dates.
2: But we knew back in January of this year that the union was targeting August 7th. And they did everything by the book, by the rules. In fact, go through all of the machinations, the waiting time, the cooling off period, the conciliation period, all of that stuff was timed so that by August 2nd, you know, all the cards are on the table for them to go on strike. So this was not something that this date was not new.
0: Keep it here. We continue to follow the latest developments on the tentative deal reached between WestJet and its flight attendants and what it means for travelers. Police say a fire at a Mimico business is being investigated as arson. Flames broke out at a storefront on Lakeshore Boulevard near Albert Avenue around 5 a.m. Police say no injuries have been reported, but the fire is being investigated as a suspected arson. Police have not released a suspect description at this time. Investigators asking anyone with information to get in touch. A house in Scarborough, it was shot at overnight. Police were called to the home near Birchmount and St. Clair around 2:30 this morning after someone reported hearing gunshots. Evidence of gunfire was found at the scene. A home was hit by bullets. No injuries have been reported. Police have not released any suspect details. They're asking anyone with information to contact them. A man in his 20s has been charged after a crash left an e-bike rider injured downtown. Police say an e-bike and vehicle collided at Front and Bathurst around 11:15 last night. A man in his 20s riding the e-bike was taken to hospital with non-life-threatening injuries. Police say a man in his 20s driving the vehicle was charged with careless driving. Police are asking people to keep an eye out for a missing man. This is Jeremy. He's 25 years old. He was last seen around 1:30 a.m. Thursday in the Bathurst and St. Clair West area. Jeremy, described as 5'10", with a slim build, brown hair and blue eyes. He was last seen wearing a gray sweater, gray pants and white shoes. Anyone with information asked to contact police. Police and paramedics were on the scene of a crash in the Van Horn and Don Mills Road area around 9 o'clock this morning. Police say a vehicle struck a parked car, then flipped over. The driver, a woman, was extricated from the vehicle. The extent of her injuries not known at this time. Roads in the area closed and drivers asked to use alternate routes. This is Toronto's breaking news, CP24. We're going to have a look at Toronto's top stories next. Stay with us.
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0: let's get you caught up on some of the top stories we're following this afternoon. WestJet and the union representing 4,400 cabin crew have reached a tentative agreement, ending a strike just over 24 hours after it began. Police are investigating after a house in Scarborough was shot at overnight. And the MLB trade deadline, it is near 6 p.m. tonight. The Jays already trading Kevin Gausman. We're keeping an eye on what other moves they may make. Stay with CP24 for more on these stories. For more details, head to cp24.com and the CP24 app. After a rainy day yesterday, some areas in the region are dealing with flooding. The mayor of St. Catharines is putting out an urgent call for help from his own flooded basement after his city got close to 250 millimeters of rain over the past week.
1: So I am respectfully requesting at this time that the federal, provincial governments get together and find a way to provide some form of disaster relief assistance to the city of St. Catharines. Again, no infrastructure can handle a hurricane's worth of rain on Tuesday and then again on Sunday. And our city is no different from the other cities in this country. So again, respectfully, I am requesting that we have some form of disaster relief assistance coming from the federal and the provincial governments. The people of St. Catharines deserve it, just like any other municipality in the country would deserve it in situations as tough as this.
0: Lots of sunshine is expected tomorrow before another chance of rain returns on Wednesday. As Canadians crunch numbers and budgets trying to keep the cost of living in check, a new study is highlighting a long list of significant financial pressure points. CTV's Paul Hollingsworth has more.
2: He's 66 years old, living on a tight budget, and Stephen Hills can't believe how much he pays at the grocery store.
3: It's getting out of control, especially for seniors on fixed income.
2: Hannah Giffen has two young children. Filling this grocery cart with food for her family is never cheap.
4: Every time you go in, the prices seem to be higher.
2: A new national survey shows 76% of Canadians say the cost of food and groceries has the biggest impact on household finances. 47% say gas is a significant financial pressure, followed by mortgage and rent at 33%. Electricity, household maintenance, and repairs, along with home heating, are also causing high levels of anxiety for Canadians.
5: The magnitude of the impact of the cost of living on those daily pressures of groceries, gas, is really quite startling.
2: Over the past month, some food has dropped in price. However, pork, salmon, and apples are still expensive.
6: The food inflation rate is at 3.9%. It is the highest among G7 countries, but things are slowing down. We are seeing fewer pressure points as we speak right now.
2: Giffen says affordability issues are forcing young people to make difficult lifestyle decisions.
4: They want to have kids, but they're not going to have kids because how do you afford kids if you haven't bought a house already?
2: According to Chapman, if you add it all up, many Canadians feel an overwhelming level of financial despair.
5: People are really feeling this ongoing weariness with cost of living increases.
2: As those increases continue, Margaret Chapman says there's also a feeling that many Canadians do not anticipate any level of financial relief, and they fear high prices across the board are here to stay. Paul Hollingsworth, CTV News, Halifax.
0: This is Toronto's breaking news, CP24. Still ahead, Ariana Grande taking a step back from public life. We'll tell you why. That's coming up next.

0: the Distillery District, where Toronto's history comes alive. Tucked in the city's east end at Millen, Parliament is full of arts and culture and love. Cobblestone streets, historic buildings. This place is a creative's dream, and it's also a great place for selfies. Check this out. But one more. Back in the 1830s, two guys from England, James Wort and William Gooderham, came to Toronto with a simple plan to mill flour, but the wind had other plans. So they pivoted big time, firing up one of the city's first steam engines, turning grain into whiskey, and it wasn't just this little side hustle. It became one of the biggest distilleries in the British Empire. After more than 150 years of production, they did shut down, but they reopened in 2003, becoming the vibey, culture-packed district that you know today. With over 40 boutiques and one-of-a-kind spots, it is the place for Made in Canada merch. From stylish fits to quirky gifts to artisanal treats you'll want to take home, the shopping here is next level. 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And the coffee? Cheers. World class. Got a sweet tooth? Hit up Soma for the best chocolate. And hey, it's always 5 o'clock somewhere, right? The brew pubs are pouring everything from local craft to unique sips like sake and Canadian-made spirits. The food scene here is as diverse as the city itself. The Distillery District isn't just a vibe. It's an open-air gallery where art and culture are around every single corner. Keep your eyes peeled for it, a massive 40-foot spider-shaped sculpture that looks like it crawled straight out of Burning Man, because it did. And you can't skip Big Heart, a 14-foot-tall steel statement that's equal parts industrial and iconic. Feeling a little sentimental? Head over to Lovelocks. Clip yours on, snap a pic. It's basically a rite of passage here. From cobblestone streets to bold art to amazing food and centuries of history, the Distillery District is where the past meets the present in the best way possible. For more information, you can visit our website.
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13: A father from London is embarking on an epic journey, walking all the way to Queen's Park with a message.
8: His journey is an effort to raise funds as well as highlight the challenges his family is experiencing with Ontario's healthcare system. CTV's Jerry Dwan has a story.
11: Joe Gasaldi will be walking 200 kilometers from London to Queen's Park, pushing his daughter's empty wheelchair to raise funds for Sydney's neurosurgery.
13: No father should have to go to this extreme measure to raise money to get surgery out of country.
11: Sydney was injured in July of 2023. Her vehicle was stopped at a red light here at Byron and Warncliffe when she was hit from behind. Then, 24, she suffered a catastrophic neck injury, with her neck no longer being able to support her head. The damaged area continues to degenerate with growing impacts.
14: Lately, I've started having dysphagia symptoms, trouble swallowing, I'm choking more on food and pills when I take my medications, and having fine motor control issues, losing feeling in some of my limbs sometimes. So just very scary symptoms.
11: Sydney has had consultations with a New York neurosurgeon who is ready to do a procedure that would repair damaged vertebrae in her neck and protect her spinal cord. Joe and Kim Gasaldi say they were blindsided when OHIP refused funding for the $500,000 procedure.
13: We thought that was a no-brainer. We thought that once we figured out what was wrong, that we would automatically be okay.
11: The Gasaldi say they have met other families facing the same challenge.
15: It's bigger than us, and right now, you know, we want to be the face of it, but we also want to bring awareness. So there's a lot of people that are suffering with this out there.
11: Sydney says she's thankful for the efforts of her family and others, but doesn't think it should be necessary.
14: I just feel very grateful to have parents that are willing to do this for me, but of course, at the same time, I feel kind of mixed emotions because they shouldn't have to do this.
11: The six-week Miles for a Miracle walk starts on Tuesday. The first leg of Joe Gasaldi's walk will start at his home in South Central London and bring him here to Victoria Park. The walk will finish with a news conference at Queen's Park, with Sydney taking part. They'll be calling on the provincial government to review OHIP policies and appealing for transparency when it comes to how decisions are made. Jerry Dewan, CTV News.
8: Today's a civic holiday. Here's what you need to know. What's open, what's closed. 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Others, though, they do remain open. Most tourist attractions and major malls in the city also open. Some long weekend events continuing today, including Scarborough Rib Fest at Thompson Park, the Toronto Food Truck Festival at Woodbine Park, and the National Bank Open at Sobeys Stadium in North York. It is on until August 13th. For details and a full list of events, head to our website, cp24.com. As for transit, the TTC's Line 6 is shut down for most of today. The TTC says service between Humber College and Finch West stations, it is halted for much of the day. It's replaced by shuttle buses. Regular LRT service set to begin at 4. The closure allowing crews to tackle a signal software upgrade. The Line 6 portion of Finch West Station, including the passenger tunnel collecting Lines 1, connecting Lines 1 and 6, will also be closed. Spider-Man used his webs to wrap up top spot at the box office this weekend.
16: You okay? Did you get rid of that monster inside you?
17: I think I might go see how MJ's doing.
16: You're not going to get away with this.
8: The new Spider-Man movie bringing in $355 million in Canada and the U.S. in its opening weekend, making it the second biggest domestic and worldwide opening of all time, just short of the record set by Avengers Endgame in 2019. The film depicts Peter Parker fighting crime in a world that's forgotten that he is Spider-Man. Ariana Grande plans to step back from the public eye after wrapping up her current tour. A representative telling People magazine that the 33-year-old singer will step back after completing the Eternal Sunshine tour to take a break from what they say is endless ongoing public scrutiny. The tour due to wrap up in London on September 1st. She was set to star alongside Jonathan Bailey and Sunday in the Park with George in London in 2027. But producers say Grande has pulled out of the musical. This is Toronto's breaking news, CP24. Still ahead, we're keeping a close watch at Pearson Airport today. WestJet and the union for its flight attendants have reached a tentative deal. We're going to hear more from the head of the union and travelers coming up.

0: The CFL on TSN. We've got you covered all summer with Thursday night, Friday night, and Saturday games. Then it's the road to the Grey Cup. The CFL lives on TSN.
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0: get that live look at Pearson Airport for you. This is where WestJet flights have resumed after the airline and the union for its 4,400 flight attendants reached a tentative deal, ending a nearly 24-hour strike. You'll hear from both sides and travelers up ahead. We are just a few hours away from the MLB trade deadline. The Jays already making moves. Some of the latest we're hearing about acquiring Josh Smith and Josh Steven from the Texas Rangers in exchange for Adam Macko. This comes after trading Kevin Gausman to the Cubs last night. And the mayor of St. Catharines has declared a state of emergency due to flooding after a pair of intense storms there. It is 3 o'clock, 26 degrees. This is Toronto's breaking news, CP24. Hello, I'm Melissa Duggan. Some more trade news from the Blue Jays this afternoon. It keeps on coming in. The team says they are trading left-handed reliever Adam Macko to the Texas Rangers. This for infielder Josh Smith and minor league right-hander Josh Steven. Smith was an above-league average hitter over the last two seasons before struggling this year. Steven is a right-handed starter who's logged 97 strikeouts, 31 walks over his 101 innings at AAA this season. The Jays have also acquired right-hander Jose Soriano from the Los Angeles Angels. This in exchange for infielder Arjun Namala, outfielder Eddie Micheletti Jr., and right-hander Angel Rivero. The 27-year-old has made 22 starts for the Angels this season and was named the AL Pitcher of the Month for March and for April. It comes after Toronto is saying goodbye to this guy. They traded pitcher Kevin Gausman to the Chicago Cubs. He received a standing ovation at Rogers Center Saturday. They're moving in what turned out to be his final start for the Jays. A trade to a playoff contender was widely expected. Gausman joining a Cubs team that leads the National League wildcard race. The 35-year-old spent the past five seasons here in Toronto, becoming a fan favorite and developing into one of the major's most dependable starters. In return, the Jays are getting two minor league players, outfielder Brett Bateman and infielder Ty Southesine. Toronto also acquiring pitcher Jameson Taillon and cash considerations from the Cubs. The 34-year-old has a 5.92 ERA and 15 starts with Chicago this season. Taillon was born in Florida, but has represented Canada twice at the World Baseball Classic. The Cubs will get a player to be named later and cash considerations. Listen, this is a lot to take in and more changes are on the way. For his thoughts on the Blue Jays moves ahead of tonight's trade deadline, let's bring in TSN's Matt Kaus. A pleasure to see you today. What are your initial thoughts on some of these early moves we're seeing here?
1: My first initial thought is full praise for you. You just did so many names there, so many pronunciations, and this is all coming in the last 20 to 30 minutes. So I'm giving a gold star because you got through that really well. I would have mangled that. I probably will on my radio show tomorrow. So my initial big picture thought on all of this is that the Blue Jays are going in a very different direction than what we normally see traditionally at this time of year. Usually you're either a buyer or a seller, and you can't be both. Well, that's what the Toronto Blue Jays are being. Trading away Kevin Gausman is a big deal, the one we expected to happen. He's a free agent. The Jays are not going to make the playoffs. He hasn't had a great year this year. And maybe the Jays can re-sign him in the offseason. We know how much he loves the city. But then when they went out and got Soriano from the Angels, I mean, that's a guy that can be a number three or a number four in your rotation easily. He was the American League Pitcher of the Month to start the year. He was great. He had a down month and a half, but it's been a very, very good in July. And right now he projects to be number three behind Trey Savage and Dylan Cease, maybe even number two. So I thought that was an interesting move by Toronto. That is the team saying to the fans, we are going to try to win in 27 and 28. As for Kevin Gausman, again, that deal makes sense. And everything else, sort of smaller deals right now. Josh Smith, who you mentioned from the Texas Rangers, a versatile infielder who can play multiple positions.
0: So we are also kind of on watch for a few other fan favorites, names that are being bandied about right now. I think fans are on their edge of their seat wondering, oh, no, he's my favorite player. I don't want to see him go. Who else could we be saying goodbye to?
1: Yeah, it really is the cruelty of sports. It wasn't that long ago. Remember when George Springer hit that home run to beat Seattle? Oh, those were good days. Feels like it was just yesterday. It also feels like it was 10 years ago, considering what's going on right now. I mean, the big name, obviously, is going to be the George Springer, who that could be a hard guy to move just because he basically is a DH. And so that's not a position that teams are usually looking to fill. Certainly not one of his age. And the productivity just wasn't there this year compared to how great he was last year. And then Dalton Varsho. I could see Varsho easily on the move. He has some power, center field position, good defensively. And then the other name to keep an eye on is just Jeff Hoffman, you know, who has been up and down with the Blue Jays. But he goes through stretches of like 6 weeks where he's an elite-level pitcher. And I think if a team trades for him, it's not going to be a team looking for him to be their ninth inning close guy, but maybe a guy that bridges the sixth, seventh, or eighth inning for a playoff team. And Hoffman can fill that role. So those are the names we're all looking at for the next, next 3-4 hours.
0: So what's influencing these decisions here? I mean, I'm thinking about how the team has performed post All-Star break. I know fans were hoping for a way better outcome than what we're seeing right now. Let's say the Jays were doing better right now. How that would have changed things?
1: Massively. It would no longer be about them going. Gausman would still be here. There would be no talk of moving anyone else. They may have gone out and got Soriano anyway, and then they could have been aggressive for a couple other players out there if, you know, things had gone different. The problem is there's like five teams ahead of them for the final wild card spot, and that's the issue. Not only does Toronto need to win, but they need many teams to lose. And Toronto hasn't shown that this year, that they can go and win 9 of 12, 9 of 13. And now you've seen the Yankees and the Rays have made moves. And so, you know, I mean, this is really goes back to the beginning of the year. All the injuries, especially like Addison Barger, and then the mysterious year of Vladimir Guerrero Jr. Well, quite frankly, I haven't heard one person give an answer that would, I think, satisfy everyone's curiosity about the drop-off from the Blue Jays first baseman.
0: You know, it's wild seeing the Jays live and hearing those boos that Flyies get in when he happens to get out at the plate there. So does this mean that we're in a rebuilding phase? Is that what's happening?
1: I don't think so. If they didn't go and get Soriano, then I would have said they're in a rebuild. But you've got Yesavage, you've got Dylan Cease, you hope Vladimir Guerrero Jr. gets back to being close to the guy he was in 2025. You have Louis Varland and maybe Jeff Hoffman. So you've got a good bullpen. You've got a bunch of good pieces. So I don't think this is not your classic rebuild. This isn't a trade everyone away, start accumulating as many prospects as you can. This is kind of a little bit in the middle. Try to get some prospects with the moving of guys like maybe Springer and Varsho and what we saw from Kevin Gausman. And then on the other side, look to bolster the rest of the team, which is what they've done. So it's a unique sort of situation. It's not the first time we've seen this. Other teams will do this at the deadline. We're just normally used to things being more put into, again, as I said at the top, one or two boxes. Are you buyers? Great. Are you sellers? Okay. Well, the Jays are doing something a little bit in the middle.
0: And one more question for you, another kind of prediction. Yeah. We are expecting Jays management to be in front of cameras after the trade deadline today. What kind of message do you think they're going to be sharing?
1: I think the message they're going to do is the same one Vlad did about a week and a half ago, asking for patience, you know, as explaining that they are still eyeing, you know, that this year, even if this year doesn't work out, they're putting the pieces in place for 2027. And part of it, they did have a whole lot of injuries. You know, a lot of what happened is just bad luck. You know, I don't want to see John Schneider gone. I think, you know, this team can still be buyers. It's still one of the more expensive teams in terms of buying power and spending power. So I think the Blue Jays will be aggressive after this season. And I think it'll be a lot of them tap dancing around what happened with Vlad this year. Was it the pressure of being the guy? Was it no longer having Bo Bichette? Was it about having fewer veterans? Was it the pressure of this giant contract kicking in? I think that's going to be the number one question asked of management. And we're going to get very creative, long answers when they could just say, I don't know.
0: Yeah, and they got to stay healthy. Man, oh, man. TSN's Matt Cause, pleasure chatting with you today.
1: Absolutely. Take care.
0: Now, the other big story we are following today closely, we're talking about WestJet. It has reached a tentative deal with the union representing some 4,400 flight attendants. Now, let's go check in with CP24's Beatrice Baseman at Pearson Airport with more how travelers are reacting. And B, correct me if I'm wrong, I believe you were there when the first flights, we saw them move in there at Pearson after we heard this word from WestJet earlier today.
2: Yeah, certainly, Mel. Two flights now have already taken off, one to Calgary, one to Fort Lauderdale. They took off around 2 o'clock this afternoon. Those were the first two WestJet flights off the ground since the strike started. There's another flight to Cancun boarding as we speak. So if you see anyone over here, these are the ticket counters. This is where they'll be printing off their luggage tags. These are the lucky travelers whose plans were not impacted, or at least not impacted severely by the strike. They still get to go. This group over here, though, a different story. A little chunk of people left here. They're the ones that are waiting to talk to the WestJet agents because they have been impacted by a strike. I just talked to a family who came from Prince Edward Island. They're now in Toronto, and unfortunately for them, they've got a 16-hour layover. Their flight back to Edmonton was canceled this afternoon, so they've got to now wait till tomorrow, and they're kind of in limbo. They're trying to see if there's an alternate arrangement for them to get home. But I've heard a lot of, you know, horror stories today. A young woman from Winnipeg, her flight was canceled this afternoon, despite the fact that a deal had already been reached, and her flight wasn't rebooked until Friday, Mel. So people like her here at Pearson trying to scramble, find an alternate arrangement to get back home to their destination. Here's a bit of my conversations with various travelers today.
3: I keep in checking my mailbox, like, update every 5 minutes, nothing updated at all. Like, it's crazy.
2: How frustrating is that for you? You're hoping to be on the beach today.
3: Yeah, I am. I was, like, prepare house stuff. I even buy new swimming suit and everything. Just everything gone. And I was like, oh, hope I can get there tomorrow.
4: We came here for a short trip, 8 days. To Toronto, we are from Edmonton. We are right now trying to get home. The flight was booked for today at 2:30.
5: Oh, no.
4: And they canceled it. So they rebook us to a long flight, which is from here to Waterloo, 6 hours layover. Waterloo to Calgary, 8 hours layover, and then to Edmonton. It's a very long journey, and it starts tomorrow. So it doesn't work for us with a newborn. It's very hard. She's only 4 months old. These layovers are very hard. We are here trying to get some answers, changes, but they say there's nothing they can do.
6: We had another friend who was supposed to fly out yesterday, and he got rebooked for tomorrow for a direct flight, which was actually nice, but then he got rebooked for tonight with 8 stops between here and Victoria.
2: 8 stops?
6: 8 stops.
2: Would that be acceptable for you?
6: No, absolutely not. I told him I'd rather wait till tomorrow and take the direct flight, but they didn't give him a choice. It just emailed him and told him.
2: So can you imagine 8 stops just to make it from Toronto to Victoria? Completely just wild, Mel. That's the wildest story in terms of rebookings and number of stopovers that I heard. But that mom with the newborn baby, I mean, that's quite difficult too. A 4-month-old baby, and now you've got such a 30-hour journey with 2 extra layovers on the way back to Edmonton. Incredibly difficult. But lots of other travelers, you know, feeling that their anxiety was just relieved when they saw the news this morning that the deal had been reached between the Union and WestJet, and that for many of them, they're able to go on to their destinations. I talked to a couple who was heading down to Mexico for a wedding, so they're quite relieved, feeling as though they kind of dodged a bullet, so to speak, by still having a chance to actually get on that plane this afternoon. Again, the flight to Cancun is currently boarding. There are a few this evening, though, this late this afternoon, that are canceled within our country. Flights to Edmonton, flights to Calgary, flights to Vancouver. Those WestJet flights still canceled, but it looks like things are slowly getting back on track here at Pearson.
0: Wow, so much that they are dealing with. That mom, I've been thinking about her with that 4-month-old baby. That is quite the journey home that she's got ahead of her. Thanks so much for that update, Beatrice. We'll check in with you a little bit later on. Still with this story now, QP's president spoke to media about the deal and the bargaining process.
7: Today, I'm pleased to confirm that WestJet Mainline flight attendants have reached a tentative collective agreement. This agreement represents meaningful progress on the issues that we brought to the table. It improves on the longstanding flight credit system by recognizing more of the work that cabin crew are required to perform and increasing the compensation for that work. Perhaps, and just as importantly, this agreement was reached through the collective bargaining process itself, meaning that the government didn't use Section 107 and any form of intervention of that form.
0: A statement from WestJet's CEO, it reads in part, "We know this disruption has been frustrating for our guests and WestJetters, and we're sorry for that. Our teams are working hard to restore service and get our guests on their way to their destinations as quickly as possible, and we appreciate everyone's patience as we get back to normal." Job Minister Patty Hajdu had this to say: "The federal government and Canadians welcome the news that the parties have reached a deal together at the bargaining table. We thank both parties, the federal mediation and conciliation service, including the special mediator, for all their work throughout this bargaining process. The deal will now be subject to a ratification vote." The president of advocacy group Air Passenger Rights telling CP24 that WestJet has an obligation to communicate with customers in a timely manner.
5: If there's a cancellation, they have to provide an alternate transportation, and that has to happen right away. They cannot take their sweet time. They cannot sit on their hands for hours and hours and just let the passengers hanging. In the current situation, if your flight is canceled or if it's delayed or if you get no information, I would give about 3 hours to WestJet to get its act together from the time that your flight was supposed to take off or it is canceled. And if within that 3 hour window you don't get any more information, you don't get any further rebooking, then I would buy myself a ticket on a different airline after I documented that WestJet has no information and doesn't cooperate, and then I would actually make later on WestJet pay for that extra expense.
0: John Graddick, he's a professor of aviation management at McGill. He tells CP24 he expects WestJet to return to a full schedule by Wednesday.
8: The strike is short, you know, and unfortunately the impact of the strike and what, you know, WestJet had to do to prepare for the strike and then now turn it back on again, unfortunately it's going to take a lot longer to do so. People have been canceling their, or they have been canceled flights on Saturday, on Sunday, today. You know, all of those flights are still canceled. They may start up with some operations this evening. I'm not sure. It depends how quickly WestJet can get the crews and airplanes to work together.
0: Keep it here. We're going to continue following the latest developments on the tentative deal reached between WestJet and its flight attendants. To other news we are covering this afternoon, police are asking for the public's help finding a suspect wanted for a sexual assault in the Steeles and Warden area. It happened Saturday around 2:45 in the afternoon. Police say the victim was walking in an alley when they were pushed to the ground and assaulted. The suspect is described as male with brown skin, 30 to 40 years old, with short black hair. He was wearing a white T-shirt, red striped shorts, and a blue medical mask. Anyone with information is being asked to contact police. Police say a fire at a Mimico business. It is now being investigated as arson. Flames broke out at a storefront on Lakeshore Boulevard near Albert Avenue around 5 a.m. Police say no injuries have been reported, but the fire is being investigated as a suspected arson. Police have not released a suspect description at this time. Investigators asking anyone with information to get in touch. A house in Scarborough was shot at overnight. Police were called to the home near Birchmount in St. Clair around 2:30 this morning after someone reported hearing gunshots. Evidence of gunfire found at the scene. A home hit by bullets, but no injuries have been reported. Police have not released any suspect details. They're asking anyone with information to contact them. A man in his 20s has been charged after a crash left an e-bike rider injured downtown. Police say an e-bike and vehicle collided at Front and Bathurst around 11:15 last night. A man in his 20s riding the e-bike was taken to hospital with non-life-threatening injuries. Police say a man in his 20s driving the vehicle was charged with careless driving. It is 3:18, 26 degrees. This is Toronto's breaking news, CP24. We're going to have a look at Toronto's top stories next.
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0: Here's a look at some of the top stories we're following this afternoon. The Jays making another move ahead of today's 6 p.m. MLB trade deadline, sending reliever Adam Macko to the Texas Rangers for infielder Josh Smith and minor league right-hander Josh Steven. WestJet flights starting to resume after a tentative deal was reached between the airline and the union for its flight attendants, but some passengers remain stranded. More on this coming up. And police say an early morning fire at a business near Lakeshore and Royal is being investigated as a suspected case of arson. Stay with CP24 for more on these stories. For more details, head to cp24.com and the CP24 app. The mayor of St. Catharines has declared a state of emergency due to flooding.
1: So I am respectfully requesting at this time that the federal provincial governments get together and find a way to provide some form of disaster relief assistance to the city of St. Catharines. Again, no infrastructure can handle a hurricane's worth of rain on Tuesday and then again on Sunday. And our city is no different from the other cities in this country. So again, respectfully, I am requesting that we have some form of disaster relief assistance coming from the federal and the provincial governments. The people of St. Catharines deserve it, just like any other municipality in the country would deserve it in situations as tough as this.
0: That message coming from St. Catharines Mayor Matt Sisko from his own flooded basement. Lots of sunshine is expected tomorrow before another chance of rain returns on Wednesday. It is 3:22, 26 degrees. This is Toronto's breaking news, CP24. Still ahead in entertainment, Ariana Grande taking a step back from public life. We'll tell you why.
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8: Let's go to the CTV News chopper at the scene.
9: Seen a lot of cars pulled over. Here's a live look from the CTV chopper.
10: They are still looking for a suspect.
11: First responders say all three are extremely lucky that they were rescued.
12: You have to see it to believe it.
13: Closed captioning of this CP24 program is brought to you by Diamond and Diamond Lawyers, Canada's largest personal injury law firm with over $1 billion in total settlements.
0: Spider-Man using his webs to wrap up the top spot at the box office this weekend.
14: You okay? Did you get rid of that monster inside you?
15: I think I might go see how MJ's doing.
14: You're not going to get away with this.
0: But yeah, big might. Money for this one. The new Spider-Man movie bringing in $355 million in Canada and the U.S. in its opening weekend, making it the second biggest domestic and worldwide opening of all time, just short of the record set by Avengers Endgame in 2019. The film depicts Peter Parker fighting crime in a world that's forgotten he's Spider-Man. Ariana Grande plans to step back from the public eye after wrapping up her current tour.
16: Trying to feel something real. Cry again.
0: A representative telling People magazine the 33-year-old singer will step back after completing the Eternal Sunshine tour to take a break from what they're calling endless ongoing public scrutiny. The tour, due to wrap up in London on September 1st, she was set to star alongside Jonathan Bailey in Sunday in the Park with George in London in 2027, but producers say Grande has pulled out of the musical. It is 325, 26 degrees. This is Toronto's breaking news, CP24. We've got a look at Pearson Airport for you this afternoon. We are seeing some movement there. WestJet and the union, they have reached a tentative deal. The union representing flight attendants. We're going to hear from the head of the union and travelers coming up.
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19: 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You may be owed much more than 2 weeks per year. 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

0: This is a live look at Pearson Airport, where WestJet flights have resumed after the airline and the union for its 4,400 flight attendants reached a tentative deal, ending a nearly 24-hour strike. We'll hear from both sides and travelers up ahead. We're just a few hours away now from the MLB trade deadline. The Jays have just made another move, acquiring Josh Smith and Josh Stephen from the Texas Rangers in exchange for Adam Macko. This comes after trading Kevin Gausman to the Cubs last night. And the mayor of St. Catharines declaring a state of emergency. This due to flooding after a pair of intense storms. It is 3:30, 26 degrees. This is Toronto's breaking news, CP24. Hello, I'm Melissa Duggan. More trade news from the Blue Jays this afternoon. The team says they are trading left-handed reliever Adam Macko to the Texas Rangers for infielder Josh Smith and minor league right-hander Josh Stephen. Smith was an above-league average hitter over the last two seasons before struggling this year. Stephen is a right-handed starter who's logged 97 strikeouts and 31 walks over his 101 innings at AAA this season. The Jays have acquired right-hander Jose Soriano from the Los Angeles Angels in exchange for infielder Arjun Nimala, outfielder Eddie Micheletti Jr., and right-hander Angel Rivero. The 27-year-old has made 22 starts for the Angels this season and was named the AL Pitcher of the Month for March and April. It comes after Toronto traded pitcher Kevin Gausman to the Chicago Cubs. He received a standing O at Rogers Center on Saturday in what turned out to be his final start for the Jays. A trade to a playoff contender was widely expected, and Gausman joins a Cubs team that leads the National League wildcard race. The 35-year-old spent the past five seasons in Toronto, becoming a fan favorite and developing into one of the major's most dependable starters. In return, the Jays are getting two minor league players, outfielder Brett Bateman and infielder Ty Southesine. Toronto also acquiring pitcher Jameson Taillon and cash considerations from the Cubs. The 34-year-old has a 5.92 ERA and 15 starts with Chicago this season. Taillon was born in Florida, but he's represented Canada twice at the World Baseball Classic. The Cubs will get a player to be named later or cash considerations. We spoke to TSN's Matt Cause about what else could be in store for the team before that deadline hits.
1: And the big name, obviously, is going to be the George Springer, who that could be a hard guy to move just because he basically is a DH. And so that's not a position that teams are usually looking to fill, certainly not one of his age. And the productivity just wasn't there this year compared to how great he was last year. And then Dalton Varsho. I could see Varsho easily on the move. He has some power, center field position, good defensively. And then the other name to keep an eye on is just Jeff Hoffman, you know, who has been up and down with the Blue Jays, but he goes through stretches of like 6 weeks where he's an elite level pitcher. And I think if a team trades for him, it's not going to be a team looking for him to be their ninth inning close guy, but maybe a guy that bridges the sixth, seventh, or eighth inning for a playoff.
0: And sticking with pitching, Dylan Cease has been named the American League Pitcher of the Month. Over his five starts in August, Cease allowed just 15 hits and 11 walks while striking out 46 in 36 innings. It was headlined by his no-hit bid against the San Francisco Giants and a one-hit complete game shutout versus the Boston Red Sox on Saturday. WestJet has reached a tentative deal with the union representing 4,400 flight attendants. CP24's Beatrice Vaisman has been tracking developments for us all day at Pearson Airport. So let's check in with her live right now. You know, the different stories people are telling you, it seems like it's a bit of a complicated process to get to wherever they're going.
2: Very much so. It's been complicated for a lot of people. You know, I talked to that one mom with a newborn, 4 months old. Now she's trying to get home to Edmonton. Their flight was changed from a direct flight to Edmonton to Toronto to Waterloo, 6 hours in Waterloo, Waterloo to Calgary, 8 hours in Calgary, and then home to Edmonton. Not ideal for anyone, especially when you've got a four-month-old. There are some travelers who are still hopeful they're going to get out later this afternoon. Amongst them, I just met Tanya, who's trying to get home to Calgary. Tell me how this has been for you.
3: It's been been pretty stressful. A little anxiety ridden.
4: But it's on time and we're on it.
5: Say that one more time.
4: We're on time and we're on the flight.
2: So the flight is going. So it's been stressful. Tell me about what the last like 24 hours has been like as you guys kind of were watching the strike news, not knowing what was going to happen.
3: Yeah, the battery on my phone is pretty low because we're constantly checking. Didn't get a cancellation email like most people did, and we were able to check in, so we were just hopeful. We did make alternative plans where we were just going to drive for 3 days across country and, you know, make a day of it, or I guess 3 days of it.
2: That was the backup plan, a three-day adventure back home to Calgary.
3: Yeah.
2: Is there a little portion of your party that's a little sad you didn't do the cross-country drive?
3: No, I'm exhausted and I want to go home. And I want to sleep in my own bed tonight.
2: How closely were you following the strike news?
3: Oh, very closely. As soon as it impacted me, we were like every hour, my mom was texting me and calling me from home because she'll watch the news, give me different updates, asking AI, what am I supposed to do? What are following Facebook to see other groups, what they're doing. So, yeah.
2: So this morning, waking up, seeing the email or the text that a deal was reached and then kind of watching and waiting, what was that like?
3: That was a great relief, but also a little confusing because of the fact that I didn't get that email. My girlfriend did, but I didn't. So we're on the same flight, so it was very, you know, touch and go, but fingers crossed. And

0: We knew that coming in, so we're working with it.
1: We wanted to go on vacation, but, you know, it is what it is. We're here. We're still having fun. We're doing what we can to keep positive and everything. It's what it is, I guess.
2: I guess a few unexpected days in Toronto.
1: Yeah, we went to a Jays game. It was good. Saw some family, but, yeah, we'd prefer to be in Barbados, but that's okay. We're good here, too.
3: Relief. Oh, my God. It was one of the most anxious time periods I've ever had. But I'm just going for a vacation. Can you imagine the poor people that had family events or destination weddings? I can't believe how anxious they must have been.
4: So from Marianne, she's in the air right now, bound for Negril. She'll be on the beach by later tonight. Mel, that first mom and daughter you heard from, though, I mean, certainly it was stressful. They were supposed to have spent 13 days in Barbados, and now they're down to 7 days, they say, because of the delays. They're not leaving until a few days from now, a few extra days here in Toronto. So certainly the flight, the strike impacted many travelers, and operations now getting slowly and slowly, slowly back to normal. The first two flights, WestJet took off Calgary and Fort Lauderdale around 2 o'clock, and certainly they're just scaling up from here, Mo.
5: Yeah, going to take a while before everything's back online again. Beatrice, thanks for that update. And still with this story, CUPE's president spoke to media about the deal and what's going to come next.
6: Today is not the end of the process, of course, because our focus will now turn to our members. Over the coming days, we'll have the opportunity to put together some slideshows and presentations. We're going to take it out to our membership, and we have to have that ratified within 30 days.
5: A statement from WestJet's CEO, it reads in part, "We know this disruption has been frustrating for our guests and WestJetters, and we're sorry for that. Our teams are working hard to restore service and get our guests on their way to their destinations as quickly as possible. We appreciate everyone's patience as we get back to normal." Job Minister Patty Hajdu had this to say: the federal government and Canadians welcome the news that the parties have reached a deal together at the bargaining table. We thank both parties, the Federal Mediation and Conciliation Service, including the special mediator, for all their work throughout the bargaining process. The deal will now be subject to a ratification vote. The president of advocacy group Air Passenger Rights spoke to CP24 about when operations might finally be back to normal.
7: I would give WestJet about 24 hours from the time that employees start reporting back to work to get its operation back to normal. Within this 24-hour grace period, it's maybe conceivable that cancellations are still due to the strike or due to its aftermath. But once this 24-hour window passes, all further cancellations will again be cancellations within the carrier's control. They have to get their act together. They have to get back to operations as soon as they have employees who are able to fly the planes. They do still have maintenance crew. They do still have pilots. So all you need to have is the cabin crew reporting to work.
5: John Graddick, professor of aviation management at McGill, tells CP24 that he would think twice about booking a flight over a long weekend because unions will target those dates.
8: But we knew back in January of this year that the union was targeting August. And they did everything by the book, by the rules. In fact, go through all of the machinations, the waiting time, the cooling off period, the conciliation period, all of that stuff was timed so that by August 2nd, you know, all the cards are on the table for them to go on strike. So this is not something that this date was not new.
5: Keep it here. We continue to follow the latest developments on the tentative deal reached between WestJet and its flight attendants. Police asking for the public's help finding a suspect wanted in a sexual assault in the Steeles and Warden area. It happened Saturday around 2:45 in the afternoon. Police say the victim was walking in an alley when they were pushed to the ground and assaulted. The suspect, described as male with brown skin, 30 to 40 years old, with short black hair. He was wearing a white T-shirt, red striped shorts, and a blue medical mask. Anyone with information is asked to contact police. Police say a fire at a Mimico business is being investigated as arson. Flames broke out at a storefront on Lakeshore Boulevard near Albert Avenue around 5 a.m. Police say no injuries have been reported. The fire is being investigated as a suspected arson. Police have not released a suspect description at this time. Investigators are asking anyone with information to get in touch. A house in Scarborough was shot at overnight. No injuries here. Police were called to the home near Birchmount in St. Clair around 2:30 this morning after someone reported hearing gunshots.

0: shots. Evidence of gunfire was found at the scene. A home was hit by bullets. No injuries reported. Police have not released any suspect details. They're asking anyone with information to contact them. A man in his 20s has been charged after a crash that left an e-bike rider injured downtown. Police say an e-bike and vehicle collided at Front and Bathurst around 11:15 last night. A man in his 20s riding the e-bike was taken to hospital with non-life-threatening injuries. Police say a man in his 20s driving the vehicle was charged with careless driving. It is 3:42, 26 degrees. This is Toronto's breaking news, CP24. We're going to have a look at Toronto's top stories next.
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0: Here's a look at some of the top stories we're following this afternoon. With the clock ticking, the Jays have made another move ahead of today's 6 p.m. MLB trade deadline, sending reliever Adam Macko to the Texas Rangers. This for infielder Josh Smith and minor league right-hander Josh Steven. WestJet flights starting to resume after a tentative deal was reached between the airline and the union for its flight attendants. But some passengers do remain stranded, facing frustrations. More on this on the way. And police say an early morning fire at a business near Lakeshore and Royal is being investigated as a suspected case of arson. Stay with CP24 for more on these stories. For more details, head to our website, cp24.com, and the CP24 app. The mayor of St. Catharines has declared a state of emergency due to flooding.
1: The city of St. Catharines, for the second time in 5 days, is dealing with more than 100 millimeters of rain, about a hurricane's worth, dropped on the city in a short period of time. In that time, thousands of homes have flooded out, the first instance on Tuesday and again this evening, Sunday night. And thus far, we have been dealing with it on our own. There has been no disaster relief assistance offered by either the provincial or the federal government. We've gone through the normal channels. We've worked as hard as we can with the bureaucracy to see what can be done. But still, the city has been left to fend for itself.
0: There is sunshine expected tomorrow before another chance of rain returns on Wednesday. Hamilton police have arrested a 15-year-old boy in a double homicide last week. 18-year-old Abdumalik Shibley and 16-year-old Afef Benafi were fatally shot at a residence on Candlewood Drive on Wednesday. The 15-year-old is charged with 2 counts of second-degree murder and 4 counts of attempted murder with a firearm. Hamilton police have also arrested a 34-year-old female and charged her with accessory after the fact to murder and obstruction of police. Police say a man who was struck in a parking lot near the Veld Festival at Downsview Park has died. The 29-year-old man was reported to have been lying in the grass in a makeshift parking lot near Shepherd and Tuscan Gate when he was hit around 11:30 Friday night. Police say the man died in hospital yesterday. The 57-year-old driver of the pickup remained at the scene, and the investigation by police continues. The City of Toronto warning the public to be careful about where they buy their ferry tickets. The warning comes after several scam websites have popped up selling fake ferry tickets. In a statement posted to social media, the city says to only purchase ferry tickets from the city's official website, toronto.ca/ferry. Tech analyst Carmi Levy says the ferries have been getting attention after free rides were announced for children, youth and seniors.
2: They've been in the news lately, so they're really at the top of the news cycle, and that's what scammers zero in on, something that everyone is paying attention to. And, because this has gotten a lot of positive news, it's driven a surge in interest in the Toronto ferry system. They're ensuring that the websites and the resources that they set up glom onto that particular thing. It's the same thing around, when it was World Cup time, everyone was talking about that, so we saw scams around the World Cup. We saw it last year with the Blue Jays World Series run. We saw it around Taylor Swift's concerts. If it's popular, it's probably going to be the subject of some kind of scam.
0: Ferry rides to the Toronto Islands are free for children, youth, and seniors this month. As Canadians crunch numbers and budgets, trying to keep the cost of living in check, a new study highlighting a long list of significant financial pressure points. CTV's Paul Hollingsworth has more.
3: He's 66 years old, living on a tight budget, and Stephen Hills can't believe how much he pays at the grocery store.
4: It's getting out of control, especially for seniors on fixed income.
3: Hannah Giffen has 2 young children. Filling this grocery cart with food for her family is never cheap.
5: Every time you go in, the prices seem to be higher.
3: A new national survey shows 76% of Canadians say the cost of food and groceries has the biggest impact on household finances. 47% say gas is a significant financial pressure, followed by mortgage and rent at 33%. Electricity, household maintenance, and repairs, along with home heating, are also causing high levels of anxiety for Canadians.
6: The magnitude of the impact of the cost of living on those daily pressures of groceries, gas, is really quite startling.
3: Over the past month, some food has dropped in price. However, pork, salmon, and apples are still expensive.
7: The food inflation rate is at 3.9%. It is the highest among G7 countries, but things are slowing down. We are seeing fewer pressure points as we speak right now.
3: Giffen says affordability issues are forcing young people to make difficult lifestyle decisions.
5: They want to have kids, but they're not going to have kids because how do you afford kids if you haven't bought a house already?
3: According to Chapman, if you add it all up, many Canadians feel an overwhelming level of financial despair.
6: People are really feeling this ongoing weariness with cost of living increases.
3: As those increases continue, Margaret Chapman says there's also a feeling that many Canadians do not anticipate any level of financial relief, and they fear high prices across the board are here to stay. Paul Hollingsworth, CTV News, Halifax.
0: It's 3:50, 26 degrees. This is Toronto's breaking news, CP24. We're going to have a look at Toronto's top stories when we come back.
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0: In theaters, Spider-Man used his webs to wrap up the top spot at the box office this weekend.
22: You okay? You get rid of that monster inside you?
23: Think I might go see how MJ's doing.
22: You're not going to get away with this.
0: The new Spider-Man movie brought in $355 million in Canada and the U.S. in its opening weekend, making it the second biggest domestic and worldwide opening of all time, just short of the record set by Avengers Endgame in 2019. The film depicts Peter Parker fighting crime in a world that's forgotten he's Spider-Man. Ariana Grande plans to step back from the public eye after wrapping up her current tour. A representative telling People magazine the 33-year-old singer will step back after completing the Eternal Sunshine tour to take a break from what they're calling endless ongoing public scrutiny. The tour, due to wrap up in London on September 1st, she was set to star alongside Jonathan Bailey in Sunday in the Park with George in London in 2027, but producers say Grande has pulled out of the musical. The TTC's Line 6 should be reopening soon after being shut down for most of the day. Service between Humber College and Finch West stations was halted for much of the day, replaced by shuttle buses. Regular LRT service is set to begin again at 4 p.m. The closure was to allow crews to tackle a signal software upgrade. It is 3:55, 26 degrees. This is Toronto's breaking news, CP24. Here's a live look at Pearson Airport this afternoon. WestJet and the union for its flight attendants have reached a tentative deal. We'll hear from both sides and also from travelers coming up.

0: Canada's hottest, boldest, and sexiest singles have landed in Cyprus to tempt, seduce, and strategize.
1: Is it going to be PG-13?
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0: We begin with a live look at Pearson Airport, where WestJet flights have resumed after the airline and the union for its 4,400 flight attendants reached a tentative deal, ending a nearly 24-hour strike. We'll hear from both sides and travelers coming up. We're just a few hours away from the MLB trade deadline, and the Jays have made another move, acquiring Josh Smith and Josh Stephen from the Texas Rangers in exchange for Adam Macko. This comes after trading Kevin Gausman to the Cubs last night. And the mayor of St. Catharines declaring a state of emergency due to flooding after a pair of intense storms there. It is 4 o'clock, 26 degrees, feeling more like 29. This is Toronto's breaking news, CP24. Hello, I'm Melissa Duggan. More trade news from the Blue Jays this afternoon. The updates just keep coming. The team says they are trading left-handed reliever Adam Macko to the Texas Rangers. This for infielder Josh Smith and minor league right-hander Josh Stephen. Smith was an above-league average hitter over the last two seasons before struggling this year. Stephen, he is a right-handed starter who's logged 97 strikeouts and 31 walks over his 101 innings at AAA this season. The Jays have also acquired right-hander Jose Soriano from the Los Angeles Angels. This in exchange for infielder Arjun Nimala, outfielder Eddie Micheletti Jr., and right-hander Angel Rivera. The 27-year-old has made 22 starts for the Angels this season and was named the AL Pitcher of the Month for March and for April. This comes after Toronto traded pitcher Kevin Gausman to the Chicago Cubs. He received a standing O at Rogers Center on Saturday in what turned out to be his final start for the Jays. A trade to a playoff contender was widely expected. Gausman joins a Cubs team that leads the National League wildcard race. The 35-year-old spent the past five seasons in Toronto, becoming a fan favorite and also developing into one of the major's most dependable starters. In return, the Jays are getting two minor league players, outfielder Brent Bateman and infielder Ty Southesim. Toronto also acquiring pitcher Jameson Taillon and cash considerations from the Cubs. The 34-year-old has a 5.92 ERA and 15 starts with Chicago this season. Taillon was born in Florida, but has represented Canada twice at the World Baseball Classic. The Cubs will get a player to be named later or cash considerations. We spoke to TSN's Matt Cause about the Jays' trade moves so far.
1: When they went out and got Soriano from the Angels, I mean, that's a guy that can be a number three or a number four in your rotation easily. He was the American League Pitcher of the Month to start the year. He was great. He had a down month and a half, but it's been a very, very good in July. And right now he projects to be number three behind Trey Savage and Dylan Cease, maybe even number two. So I thought that was an interesting move by Toronto. That is the team saying to the fans, we are going to try to win in 27 and 28.
0: Speaking of Dylan Cease, he's been named the American League Pitcher of the Month. Over his five starts in August, Cease allowed just 15 hits and 11 walks while striking out 46 in 36 innings. It was headlined by his no-hit bid against the San Francisco Giants and a one-hit complete game shutout versus the Boston Red Sox on Saturday. WestJet, it has reached a tentative deal with the union representing 4,400 flight attendants. Let's go live to CP24's Beatrice Baseman at Pearson Airport with more on how travelers are reacting to it all. So Beatrice, you know, we're talking about job action that was roughly 24 hours long, but you're really starting to see those spillover effects there.
2: And there's still some spillover right now, Mel. Yes, there's a few WestJet flights in the air as we speak, departing Pearson Airport just around 2 o'clock, a flight to Calgary and a flight to Fort Lauderdale. Those passengers happy. They're well on their way to their destinations. And there's some flights this afternoon, one going to Ottawa that's been delayed, one to Vancouver that's been canceled altogether, and one to Halifax that'll be departing in the 2 o'clock hour. So, yes, the job action is over, but still still very much some of the spillover effect can be seen and can be felt here at Pearson. Behind me, you'll notice some people either checking in for their bags, printing out their luggage tags, or others kind of waiting around trying to talk to one of the WestJet reps, either because they need some help trying to figure out how they're going to get to their destination, or because they've checked in and now they're kind of just in a holding pattern, some of them unsure about their flight this afternoon. It has been an extremely stressful couple of days for those who are booked on WestJet, kind of anxiously waiting to find out if their flight would in fact go, and the residual aftermath and impact of that job action, those picket lines on your screen, is still very much being felt. Even if passengers have been rebooked, it doesn't make it an easy route home. I talked to one mom with a four-month-old baby who's trying to get home to Edmonton. It's supposed to be direct, her original flight. Now she's got two layovers, some 31-hour journey, she was telling us. So really, really challenging for a lot of people. Here's some reaction from travelers I spoke to earlier.
3: They put us on other flights, and then we get texts or emails saying, okay, we've canceled or we've rescheduled you, and it's just a process. Yeah, they've been, the communication's been good, I'll give them that. It is frustrating, but, we took the chance. So, the way we look at it is 7 days in Barbados is better than 7 days in Calgary.
4: I had my flight this morning, and then it ended up being rebooked for later this afternoon. And then it just got moved to Friday. And so I'm a little bit stranded. I had to go through my my bank because I booked through rewards, and they ended up having to cancel for me because when I called this morning, they wouldn't take any calls. They wouldn't even take any online chats to help people.
5: Basically, we just came here for Veld for the music festival and woke up this morning to find out that our flights were canceled. And now we just don't know what we're doing. In the email, it says that they're going to reimburse us money if we need a hotel. But it's $250 a day. Where are you going to get a hotel for $250, including all your food and everything, for a day that's close enough to the airport in Toronto?
2: So that limbo, Mel, is one of the hardest parts for a lot of these travelers. That young woman you just heard from at the end there, she told me that her friend got rebooked to go to Victoria with 8 layovers between Toronto and Victoria. Can you imagine 8 layovers for a flight that's, about 5 hours long if it's going direct? So really, really tough for a lot of people. Certainly a lot of people thankful that the strike has come to an end, especially those flying tonight and tomorrow. A lot of relief for those passengers.
6: Yeah, those stories are going up and down some 8 times. That sounds like quite the journey that they might have to make. Beatrice, thanks again for the update. Appreciate it. Might as well walk, absolutely. We're going to stick with this story. Of course, there's plenty more to it. We're hearing from QP's president, Leah Hussein, who spoke to media about the deal and the bargaining process.
7: Today, I'm pleased to confirm that WestJet Mainline flight attendants have reached a tentative collective agreement. This agreement represents meaningful progress on the issues that we brought to the table. It improves on the longstanding flight credit system by recognizing more of the work that cabin crew are required to perform and increasing the compensation for that work. Perhaps, and just as importantly, this agreement was reached through the collective bargaining process itself, meaning that the government didn't use Section 107 and any form of intervention of that form.
6: So hearing from WestJet's CEO with a statement that reads in part, "We know this disruption has been frustrating for our guests and WestJetters, and we're sorry for that. Our teams are working hard to restore service, to get our guests and on their way to their destinations as quickly as possible. And we appreciate everyone's patience as we get back to normal." Job Minister Patty Hajdu had this to say: "The federal government and Canadians welcome the news that the parties have reached a deal together at the bargaining table. We thank both parties, the Federal Mediation and Conciliation Service, including the special mediator, for all their work throughout the bargaining process. The deal will now be subject to a ratification vote." The president of Advocacy Group Air Passenger Rights tells CP24 that WestJet has an obligation to communicate with customers in a timely manner.
8: If there is a cancellation, they have to provide an alternate transportation, and that has to happen right away. They cannot take their sweet time. They cannot sit on their hands for hours and hours and just let the passengers hanging. In the current situation, if your flight is canceled or if it's delayed or if you get no information, I would give about 3 hours to WestJet to get its act together from the time that your flight was supposed to take off or it is canceled. And if within that 3 hour window, you don't get any more information, you don't get any further rebooking, then I would buy myself a ticket on a different airline after I documented that WestJet has no information and doesn't cooperate, and then I would actually make later on WestJet pay for that extra expense.
6: Someone else who's been weighing in, John Graddick, professor of aviation management at McGill. He tells CP24 he expects WestJet to return to a full schedule by Wednesday.
9: The strike's short, you know, and unfortunately the impact of the strike and what, you know, WestJet had to do to prepare for the strike and then now turn back on again, unfortunately, it's going to take a lot longer to do. So people have been canceling canceled flights on Saturday, on Sunday. Today, you know, all of those flights are still canceled. They may start up with some operations this evening. I'm not sure. It depends on how quickly WestJet can get crews and airplanes to work together.
6: And keep it here. We will continue to follow the latest developments on the tentative deal reached between WestJet and its flight attendants. Police asking for the public's help to find a suspect wanted for a sexual assault in the Steeles and Warden area. It happened Saturday around 2:45 in the afternoon. Police say the victim was walking in an alley when they were pushed to the ground and assaulted. The suspect, described as a male with brown skin, 30 to 40 years old, with short black hair. He was wearing a white t-shirt, red striped shorts, and a blue medical mask. Anyone with information is asked to contact police. Police say a fire at a Mimico business is being investigated as arson. Flames broke out at a storefront on Lakeshore Boulevard near Albert Avenue around 5 a.m. Police say no injuries have been reported, but the fire is being investigated as a suspected arson. Police have not released a suspect description at this time. Investigators are asking anyone with information to get in touch. A house in Scarborough was shot at overnight. Police were called to the home near Birchmount in St. Clair around 2:30 this morning after someone reported hearing gunshots and evidence of gunfire was found at the scene. A home was hit by bullets. No injuries reported. Police have not released any suspect details. They're asking anyone with information to come forward. A man in his 20s has been charged after a crash that left an e-bike rider injured downtown. Police say an e-bike and vehicle collided at Front and Bathurst around 11:15 last night. A man in his 20s riding the e-bike was taken to hospital with non-life-threatening injuries. Police say a man in his 20s driving the vehicle was charged with careless driving. It is 4:12, 26 degrees. This is Toronto's breaking news, CP24. We're going to look at Toronto's top stories next.
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0: lots happening on this holiday Monday. Here's a look at some of our top headlines. The Jays making another move ahead of today's 6 p.m. MLB trade deadline, sending reliever Adam Macko to the Texas Rangers for infielder Josh Smith and minor league right-hander Josh Steven. WestJet flights starting to resume after a tentative deal was reached between the airline and the union for its flight attendants, but some passengers remain stranded. We've got more on this coming up. And police say an early morning fire at a business near Lakeshore and Royal. It's being investigated as a suspected case of arson. Stay with CP24 for more on these stories. For more details, head to cp24.com and the CP24 app. A motorcyclist is in hospital after a collision involving a TTC bus. It happened around 3 in the Queen and Ossington area. Police say the male motorcyclist was rushed to hospital by paramedics who described the injuries as serious. The mayor of St. Catharines has declared a state of emergency due to flooding.
1: So I am respectfully requesting at this time that the federal provincial governments get together and find a way to provide some form of disaster relief assistance to the city of St. Catharines. Again, no infrastructure can handle a hurricane's worth of rain on Tuesday and then again on Sunday. And our city is no different from the other cities in this country. So again, respectfully, I am requesting that we have some form of disaster relief assistance coming from the federal and the provincial governments. The people of St. Catharines deserve it, just like any other municipality in the country would deserve it in situations as tough as this.
0: And more wet weather could be on the way. There is another chance of rain that returns on Wednesday. It is 416, 27 degrees. This is Toronto's breaking news, CP24. Still ahead, Ariana Grande taking a step back from public life. We'll tell you why.
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0: As Canadians crunch numbers and budgets trying to keep the cost of living in check, a new study is highlighting a long list of significant financial pressure points. CTV's Paul Hollingsworth has more.
17: He's 66 years old, living on a tight budget, and Stephen Hills can't believe how much he pays at the grocery store.
18: It's getting out of control, especially for seniors on fixed income.
17: Hannah Giffen has two young children. Filling this grocery cart with food for her family is never cheap.
19: Every time you go in, the prices seem to be higher.
17: A new national survey shows 76% of Canadians say the cost of food and groceries has the biggest impact on household finances. 47% say gas is a significant financial pressure, followed by mortgage and rent at 33%. Electricity, household maintenance, and repairs, along with home heating, are also causing high levels of anxiety for Canadians.
20: The magnitude of the impact of the cost of living on those daily pressures of groceries, gas, is really quite startling.
17: Over the past month, some food has dropped in price. However, pork, salmon, and apples are still expensive.
21: The food inflation rate is at 3.9%. It is the highest among G7 countries, but things are slowing down. We are seeing fewer pressure points as we speak right now.
17: Giffen says affordability issues are forcing young people to make difficult lifestyle decisions.
19: They want to have kids, but they're not going to have kids because how do you afford kids if you haven't bought a house already?
17: According to Chapman, if you add it all up, many Canadians feel an overwhelming level of financial despair.
20: People are really feeling this ongoing weariness with cost of living increases.
17: As those increases continue, Margaret Chapman says there's also a feeling that many Canadians do not anticipate any level of financial relief, and they fear high prices across the board are here to stay. Paul Hollingsworth, CTV News, Halifax.
0: A father from London is embarking on an epic journey, walking all the way to Queen's Park with a message. His journey is an effort to raise funds, as well as highlight the challenges his family is experiencing with Ontario's healthcare system. CTV's Jerry Dewan has a story.
22: Joe Gasaldi will be walking 200 kilometers from London to Queen's Park, pushing his daughter's empty wheelchair to raise funds for Sydney's neurosurgery.
23: No father should have to go to this extreme measure to raise money to get surgery out of country.
22: Sydney was injured in July of 2023. Her vehicle was stopped at a red light here at Byron and Warrencliffe when she was hit from behind. Then 24, she suffered a catastrophic neck injury, with her neck no longer being able to support her head. The damaged area continues to degenerate with growing impacts.
24: Lately, I've started having dysphagia symptoms, trouble swallowing, I'm choking more on food and pills when I take my medications, and having fine motor control issues, losing feeling in some of my limbs sometimes. So just very scary symptoms.
22: Sydney has had consultations with a New York neurosurgeon who is ready to do a procedure that would repair damaged vertebrae in her neck and protect her spinal cord. Joe and Kim Gasaldi say they were blindsided when OHIP refused funding for the $500,000 procedure.
25: We thought that was a no-brainer. We thought that once we figured out what was wrong, that we would automatically be okay.
22: The Gasaldi say they have met other families facing the same challenge.
26: It's bigger than us, and right now, you know, we want to be the face of it, but we also want to bring awareness. So there's a lot of people that are suffering with this out there.
22: Sydney says she's thankful for the efforts of her family and others, but doesn't think it should be necessary.
24: I just feel very grateful to have parents that are willing to do this for me, but of course, at the same time, I feel kind of mixed emotions because they shouldn't have to do this.
22: The six-week Miles for a Miracle walk starts on Tuesday. The first leg of Joe Gasaldi's walk will start at his home in South Central London and bring him here to Victoria Park. The walk will finish with a news conference at Queen's Park, with Sydney taking part. They'll be calling on the provincial government to review OHIP policies and appealing for transparency when it comes to how decisions are made. Jerry Dewan, CTV News.
0: Spider-Man using his webs to wrap up the top spot at the box office this weekend.
27: You okay? Did you get rid of that monster inside you?
28: I think I might go see how MJ's doing.
27: You're not going to get away with this.
28: But he might.
0: The new Spider-Man movie bringing in $355 million in Canada and the U.S. in its opening weekend, making it the second biggest domestic and worldwide opening of all time, just short of the record set by Avengers Endgame in 2019. The film depicts Peter Parker fighting crime in a world that's forgotten he's Spider-Man. Ariana Grande planning to step back from the public eye after wrapping up her current tour.
29: Trying to feel some real to cry again.
0: representative telling People magazine the 33-year-old singer will step back after completing the Eternal Sunshine tour to take a break from endless ongoing public scrutiny. The tour, due to wrap up in London on September 1st, she was set to star alongside Jonathan Bailey in Sunday in the Park with George in London in 2027, but producers say Grande has pulled out of the musical. It is 424, 26 degrees. This is Toronto's breaking news, CP24. Still ahead, we are keeping an eye at Pearson Airport. Here is a live look there. WestJet, the union for its flight attendants of two sides, they have reached a tentative deal. We're going to hear more from both sides and travelers coming up.

0: are you today?
1: How are you?
0: Good morning. I'm Betty, and I am here for my volunteer baby cuddling volunteer shift today. We are grandmothers, we're mothers, and experienced volunteers in the hospital with a minimum of 5 years volunteer experience before this program. The nurses and staff tend to medical care. The baby cuddlers, we are the loving arms and give love to the babies in the absence of the parents. We all like to feel loved, and we all like that special touch when someone gives us a hug. So it is rewarding for us to be here as well.
2: Hi, my name is Mitzi Lagessa, and this is my daughter, Avia Brooke. This program is really useful for premature baby or any babies that are hard of any circumstances in here in NICU. Holding the baby is really benefits for the child, like brain development, and it have a lot of benefits for the progress too.
0: You are such a precious gift, and welcome to our world.
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0: Let's straight take you to Pearson Airport. A live look there. This is where WestJet flights have resumed after the airline and the union for its 4,400 flight attendants reached a tentative deal, ending a nearly 24-hour strike. We're going to hear from both sides and travelers just ahead. And we're just about, what, an hour and a half away from the MLB trade deadline. The Jays have made some more moves, acquiring Josh Smith and Josh Stephen from the Texas Rangers in exchange for Adam Macko. This comes after trading Kevin Gausman to the Cubs last night. And the mayor of St. Catharines has declared a state of emergency due to flooding after a pair of intense storms. It is 4:31, 27 degrees. This is Toronto's breaking news, CP24. Hello, I'm Melissa Duggan. Some more trade news from the Blue Jays this afternoon. The team says they're trading left-handed reliever Adam Macko to the Texas Rangers for infielder Josh Smith and minor league right-hander Josh Stephen. Smith was an above-league average hitter over the last couple of seasons before struggling this year. Stephen is a right-handed starter who's logged 97 strikeouts and 31 walks over 101 innings at AAA this season. The Jays have also acquired right-hander Jose Soriano from the Los Angeles Angels. This in exchange for Arjun Namala and Eddie McAlletti Jr. and right-hander Angel Rivera. The 27-year-old has made 22 starts for the Angels this season and was named the AL Pitcher of the Month for March and for April. It comes after Toronto traded pitcher Kevin Gausman to the Chicago Cubs. He received a standing ovation at Rogers Center on Saturday. This turned out to be his final start for the Jays. A trade to a playoff contender was widely expected. Gausman joins a Cubs team that leads the National League wildcard race. The 35-year-old spent the past five seasons in Toronto, becoming a fan favorite and also developing into one of the major's most dependable starters. In return, the Jays are getting two minor league players, outfielder Brett Bateman and infielder Ty Southdesen. Toronto also acquiring pitcher Jameson Taillon and cash considerations from the Cubs. The 34-year-old has a 5.92 ERA and 15 starts with Chicago this season. Taillon was born in Florida, but he has represented Canada twice at the World Baseball Classic. The Cubs will get a player to be named later or cash considerations. Okay, lots to go over there. For more on all of this, we're joined live by Chris Henderson, author of Blue Jays Nation. Great to connect with you today.
1: Likewise, thank you for having me on.
0: Chris, I wonder if we could first touch on some of the reports we're getting right now about Dalton Varsho. I wonder what you're hearing on that.
1: It looks like the trade is pretty much finalized. He's going to be sent to the Houston Astros, and the Blue Jays are going to be getting back a right-handed pitcher named Spencer Arrighetti, if I'm pronouncing his name right. I believe that's how it is, which in my mind is a really good return. I mean, Varsho is a player that we've come to really like in Blue Jays circles, but he's on an expiring contract. He's going to be a free agent at the end of the year, and Arrighetti's a talented right-hander, should be kind of a back end of the rotation type of arm, but as we've seen this year, you can never have enough pitching, and he's a controllable asset. I think the Blue Jays have done well if that trade goes through.
0: You know, hearing names like Varsho, like Gausman, a tough pill to swallow for fans who just fell in love with the team last season. I mean, how different are the Jays going to look once we get past this deadline today?
1: Yeah, I think you hit the nail on the head. It was very easy to fall in love with this team last year. It's been less so this year, but you still get attached to these guys. It's going to be a different look, but I think this is a direction that the Blue Jays had to go in. It's been a frustrating and difficult season. And with so many guys, like a Gausman and Varsho and others that are on expiring contracts, I think the front office has done well to pivot and to bring in some assets that are controllable, that can kind of set up a retool. The nice thing is that we're not looking at like a long rebuild here. We're looking at a team that will probably compete next season. At least that'll be the goal. Getting a guy like Jose Soriano from the Angels is a huge get and a huge boost to the rotation. And I think that'll set them up well to be competitive next season.
0: Yeah, I'm curious to know more of your thoughts on the strategy you think might be taking shape here with these early moves that we're hearing about.
1: I think it's the right direction. The Blue Jays have a lot of pieces, a strong core, that I think that to do a complete teardown just wouldn't make a whole lot of sense. I think with a reset, a lot of things haven't gone the way that they're supposed to, whether it's bad health with the pitching, Vladimir Guerrero Jr. struggles, Alejandro Kirk getting hurt. I really believe that this is a core that can be competitive if you add the right pieces. Adding guys like Soriano, you know, Josh Smith is a nice utility piece. Arrigetti is a nice piece. And then, you know, all the work that they're going to be doing in the offseason. I feel like this is a team that that should be competitive again next year. They should have been, you know, much better this season than they were. But I do believe that this is the right direction rather than doing a full teardown and starting over. I think this is a team that's got pieces to build on.
0: It's been so rough. You know, the team just being dogged by so many injuries, some cool bats as well. I wonder, you know, we're looking, we've got less than an hour and a half left until this deadline. Any other moves you're expecting over this next little bit?
1: I wouldn't be surprised if Shane Bieber got traded. You know, there's a lot of teams out there looking for starting pitching, and he's shown that he's healthy since he's been back from the injured list. You know, the Blue Jays have been aggressive. To move Varsho is a nice move because he's on a expiring contract, Gausman. I wouldn't be surprised if Jeff Hoffman's still traded before the deadline because, you know, he's a nice, another back end of the bullpen piece that can pitch in late innings and high leverage. So I don't think the Blue Jays are done. And it's been a very exciting last 24 hours, last 48 hours. And I think we're going to be kind of holding on to our hats here for the last 90 minutes or so.
0: Exciting. Okay. And I wonder how this kind of deadline has been different than years previous that you're noticing right now.
1: Compared to the last season, it's weird to be a seller. You know, and the Blue Jays were supposed to be one of the favorites to a return to the World Series from the American League this year. I definitely didn't expect to be in a position where we'd be trading away Kevin Gausman or, you know, some of the guys that we have been.

0: to CP24's Beatrice Baisman at Pearson Airport with more on how travelers are reacting. Something that I really noticed, Beatrice, you've been asking those travelers, you know, how closely they were watching developments over the past 24-48 hours. It sounds like they were really glued to their phones.
1: Very much so, Mel. I mean, the woman I talked to the last half hour, she told me that she'd been checking frantically. Her mom was sending her updates. She was just unsure if her flight this afternoon to Calgary was actually going to be a go. And so for her, it was a lot of anxiety. You know, another woman I talked to earlier, she described this kind of time of uncertainty as one of the most anxious times in her life. But, you know, thankful that she was able to get on a plane and go down to the Caribbean today. So, yes, a lot of people were watching closely. There was one woman I found who was here at the counter. Her flight to Edmonton was canceled this afternoon. She's on vacation here in Toronto. So she told me she actually checked out of the news and had no idea that WestJet was even on strike until she got an email this morning saying that her flight had been canceled. So most did know that this was going on. They were aware of it. They were kind of lying in wait trying to see if their flight would take out or if it wasn't going to take off. What the alternate arrangement would be. And so some getting quite lucky, getting an easy rebooking, even if it's just one day later for tomorrow, for example. Others, though, what was supposed to be a direct flight for them to go to their destination has now turned into a situation with multiple stops. In fact, one woman I talked to saying one of her friends to Victoria was rebooked on a flight later today with 8 stops along the way. I don't think anyone would love that kind of itinerary. Here's some reaction.
2: It's frustrating, but I understand. We took the chance, we rolled the dice, and so we're just going with the flow. We knew that coming in, so we're working with it.
3: We wanted to go on vacation, but you know, it is what it is. We're here, we're still having fun, we're doing what we can to keep positive and everything. It's what it is, I guess.
1: I guess a few unexpected days in Toronto.
3: Yeah, we went to a Jays game, it was good. Saw some family, but yeah. We'd prefer to be in Barbados, but that's okay. We're good here, too.
4: Relief. Oh, my God. It was one of the most anxious time periods I've ever had. But I'm just going for a vacation. Can you imagine the poor people that had family events or destination weddings? I can't believe how anxious they must have been.
1: Been a stressful few days for a lot of people. That mom and daughter you heard from there off the top, Mel, they came in from Calgary to Toronto. They were supposed to fly out today to Barbados. Unfortunately, their flight got canceled this morning, and they've now been rebooked for 4 days from now. So what was supposed to be a 13-day family vacation down in Barbados has now been condensed to just 7 days, they say. But they say, hey, 7 days in Barbados is better than 7 days in Calgary. And they said they took a chance even getting on that plane Friday night in Calgary to Toronto, kind of not knowing what was going to happen when it comes to this strike. So a lot of passengers here at Pearson still trying to kind of, they're still in limbo, figuring out how they're going to get home or to their final destination. Others, though, able to take off. The first flights took off around 2 o'clock to Calgary and Fort Lauderdale. Flight to Cancun has taken off since then, and a few more still to go this evening to Ottawa, to Vancouver, and to Nashville as well, Mel.
0: Boy, 7 days in Barbados sure sounds pretty great right about now. Thanks for that latest update.
1: 13's even better, yeah.
0: I'd take either. Let's stick with this story right now. We're also hearing from CUPE's president weighing in, speaking to media about the deal and what's going to come next year. Have a listen.
5: Today is not the end of the process, of course, because our focus will now turn to our members over the coming days. We'll have the opportunity to put together some slideshows and presentations. We're going to take it out to our membership, and we have to have that ratified within 30 days.
0: We're also hearing from WestJet's CEO with a statement. It says in part, we know this disruption has been frustrating for our guests and WestJetters, and we're sorry for that. Our teams are working hard to restore service and get our guests on their way to their destinations as quickly as possible. And we appreciate everyone's patience as we get back to normal. Job Minister Patty Hajdu had this to say. The federal government and Canadians welcome the news that the parties have reached a deal together at the bargaining table. We thank both parties, the Federal Mediation and Conciliation Service, including the special mediator, for all their work throughout the bargaining process. The deal will now be subject to a ramification vote. The president of advocacy group Air Passenger Rights spoke to CP24 about when operations might get back to normal.
6: I would give WestJet about 24 hours from the time

0: that employees start reporting back to work to get its operation back to normal. Within this 24-hour grace period, it's maybe conceivable that cancellations are still due to the strike or due to its aftermath. But once this 24-hour window passes, all further cancellations will again be cancellations within the carrier's control. They have to get their act together. They have to get back to operations as soon as they have employees who are able to fly the planes. They do still have maintenance crew. They do still have pilots. So all you need to have is the cabin crew reporting to work.
1: Another expert we've been hearing from through all of this is John Graddick, professor of aviation management at McGill. He's telling CP24 that he would think twice about booking a flight over a long weekend because unions will target those dates.
2: Well, we knew back in January of this year that the union was targeting August 7th. And they did everything by the book, by the rules. In fact, go through all of the machinations, the waiting time, the cooling off period, the conciliation period, all of that stuff was timed so that by August 2nd, you know, all the cards are on the table for them to go on strike. So this was not something that this date was not new.
1: Hey, Bahir, we're going to continue following the latest developments on the tentative deal reached between WestJet and its flight attendants. A motorcyclist is in hospital after a collision involving a TTC bus this afternoon. It happened around 3 in the Queen and Ossington area. Police say the male motorcyclist was rushed to hospital by paramedics who described the injuries as serious. Police are searching for a suspect wanted in a sexual assault in the Steeles and Warden area. It happened Saturday around 2:45 in the afternoon. Police say the victim was walking in an alley when they were pushed to the ground and assaulted. The suspect, described as male with brown skin, 30 to 40 years old, with short black hair. He was wearing a white T-shirt, red striped shorts, and a blue medical mask. Anyone with information is being asked to contact police. Police say a fire at a Mimico business is being investigated as arson. Flames broke out at a storefront on Lakeshore Boulevard near Albert Avenue around 5 a.m. Police say no injuries have been reported, but the fire is being investigated as a suspected arson. Police have not released a suspect description at this time. Investigators are asking anyone with information to get in touch. A house in Scarborough was shot at overnight. No one hurt in this case. Police were called to the home near Birchmount in St. Clair around 2:30 this morning after someone reported hearing gunshots. Evidence of gunfire was found at the scene. A home was hit by bullets. No injuries have been reported. Police have not released any suspect details. They're asking anyone with information to contact them. A man in his 20s has been charged after a crash that left an e-bike rider injured downtown. Police say an e-bike and vehicle collided at Front and Bathurst around 11:15 last night. A man in his 20s riding the e-bike was taken to hospital with non-life-threatening injuries. Police say a man in his 20s driving the vehicle was charged with careless driving. It is 4:46, 27 degrees. This is Toronto's breaking news, CP24. We're going to look at Toronto's top stories next.
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0: Here's a quick look at some of the top stories we're following this afternoon. The Jays have made another move ahead of today's 6 p.m. MLB trade deadline, sending reliever Adam Macko to the Texas Rangers for infielder Josh Smith and minor league right-hander Josh Steven. WestJet flights, they are starting to resume after a tentative deal was reached between the airline and the union for its flight attendants. But some passengers remain stranded, facing some frustrations. More on this coming up. And police say an early morning fire at a business near Lakeshore and Royal, it's being investigated as a suspected case of arson. Stay with CP24 for more on these stories. For more details, head to cp24.com and the CP24 app. The mayor of St. Catharines has declared a state of emergency due to flooding.
1: The city of St. Catharines, for the second time in 5 days, is dealing with more than 100 millimeters of rain, about a hurricane's worth, dropped on the city in a short period of time. In that time, thousands of homes have flooded out, the first instance on Tuesday and again this evening, Sunday night. And thus far, we have been dealing with it on our own. There has been no disaster relief assistance offered by either the provincial or the federal government. We've gone through the normal channels. We've worked as hard as we can with the bureaucracy to see what can be done. But still, the city has been left to fend for itself.
0: Now, there is some sunshine expected tomorrow before another chance of rain returns on Wednesday. Hamilton police have arrested a 15-year-old boy in a double homicide last week. 18-year-old Abdulmalik Shibli and 16-year-old Afef Benafif were fatally shot at a residence on Candlewood Drive on Wednesday. The 15-year-old is charged with 2 counts of second-degree murder, 4 counts of attempted murder with a firearm. Hamilton police have also arrested a 34-year-old female, charging her with accessory after the fact to murder and obstruct police. Police say a man who was struck in a parking lot near the Veld Festival at Downsview Park has died. The 29-year-old man was reported to have been lying in the grass in a makeshift parking lot near Shepherd and Tuscan Gate when he was hit around 11:30 Friday night. Police say the man died in hospital yesterday. The 57-year-old driver of the pickup remained at the scene, and the investigation by police continues. The City of Toronto warning the public to be careful about where they buy their ferry tickets. The warning comes after several scam websites have popped up selling fake ferry tickets. In a statement posted to social media, the city says to only purchase ferry tickets from the city's official website, toronto.ca/ferry. Tech analyst Carmi Levy says the ferries have been getting attention after free rides were recently announced for children, youth and seniors.
2: They've been in the news lately, so they're really at the top of the news cycle, and that's what scammers zero in on, something that everyone is paying attention to. And, you know, because this has gotten a lot of positive news, it's driven a surge in interest in the Toronto ferry system. They're ensuring that the websites and the resources that, they set up glom onto that particular thing. It's the same thing around, you know, when it was World Cup time, everyone was talking about that. So we saw scams around the World Cup. We saw it last year with the Blue Jays World Series run. We saw it around Taylor Swift's concerts. If it's popular, it's probably going to be the subject of some kind of scam.
0: Ferry rides to the Toronto Islands are free for children, youth and seniors this month. It is 4:51, 27 degrees. This is Toronto's breaking news, CP24, on your holiday Monday. It's the opening weekend for the new movie from Spider-Man. We're going to take a look at the weekend box office next.
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0: Spider-Man using his webs to wrap up the top spot at the box office this weekend.
12: You okay? Did you get rid of that monster inside you?
13: Think I might go see how MJ's doing.
12: You're not going to get away with this.
13: But he might.
0: The new Spider-Man movie bringing in $355 million in Canada and the U.S. in its opening weekend, making it the second biggest domestic and worldwide opening of all time, just short of the record set by Avengers Endgame in 2019. The film depicts Peter Parker fighting crime in a world that's forgotten he's Spider-Man. Ariana Grande planning to step back from the public eye after wrapping up her current tour.
14: Trying to feel something real.
0: A representative telling People magazine the 33-year-old singer will step back after completing the Eternal Sunshine tour to take a break from what they're calling endless ongoing public scrutiny. The tour is due to wrap up in London on September 1st. She was set to star alongside Jonathan Bailey in Sunday in the Park with George in London in 2027. But producers say Grande has pulled out of the musical. Returning now to one of our top stories today, the Jays opening a road trip in Houston tonight after failing to sweep the Cardinals at home over the weekend. In the final game of their series yesterday, the Jays tied the game in the eighth with their first run of the game, but then the Cardinals scored four runs in the ninth and won this up 5-1. We are about an hour away from the trade deadline, so keep it here with the very latest details coming your way. It is 4:55, 27 degrees. This is Toronto's breaking news, CP24. Let's take you back to Pearson Airport. Another live look there. Again, WestJet and the union for its flight attendants, they have reached a tentative deal. We're going to hear more from both sides coming up next with Cesar Nelson.
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0: I'm Katie Dawson. I'm a singer-songwriter. I write and perform all my own music. You can find my music on all streaming services. But here's the thing with that. You don't actually own your music, and there's data tracking involved. Wouldn't it be nice to own something you love? 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Check out this record right here. It's glow-in-the-dark vinyl. Or how about this one? There's 24-karat gold leaf flake directly in the vinyl. This has never been done before on a vinyl record. Records should be fun, unique, and collectible. And the music on them should be great, too. Do you like rock and roll, folk, country, and rockabilly? Well, I've done all that and more, and I think you'll love it. Don't believe me? Just ask them.
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0: Here's a live look at Pearson Airport this hour, where WestJet flights have resumed after the airline and the union representing its 4,400 flight attendants reached a tentative deal ending a nearly 24-hour strike. We will hear from both sides and travelers straight ahead. And we are just a few hours away from the MLB trade deadline, and the Jays have made another move acquiring Josh Smith and Josh Steffen from the Texas Rangers in exchange for Adam Macko. This comes after trading fan favorite Kevin Gausman to the Cubs last night. And the mayor of St. Catharines has declared a state of emergency due to the flooding after a pair of intense storms. It's 5 o'clock, 27 degrees. This is Toronto's breaking news, CP24. Hello, I'm CJ Nelson. Thanks so much for joining us. The mayor of St. Catharines has declared a state of emergency due to the flooding after a pair of intense storms. And for more on this, we are joined live by Matt Sisko, the mayor. Thanks so much for joining us, Matt. We appreciate your time today.
1: Thanks for having me.
0: Can you tell us about the situation that you are currently seeing on the ground right now and what you've experienced over the last few days?
1: Yeah, I mean, intense flooding throughout our city. This is actually our third event in the last 10 with over 100 millimeters of rain. So I'm trying to explain that to residents. That's a hurricane's worth of dumping rain is 100 plus millimeters. We've had it three times in 10 days, twice in the last five. The second storm was really when things accelerated. Our entire north end and actually the top two thirds of our city experienced flooding in different areas. And then with the ground absolutely saturated yesterday, we got another, I think it was 170 millimeters at the most recorded in the city. And the ground saturated, the water had nowhere to go. It was inside homes. And so we saw all of the homes that had been flooded last Tuesday get flooded again, along with a whole host of additional houses. So really a good chunk of our community right now is underwater.
0: And what has the city's response and recovery efforts looked like, considering this is something that's lasted for nearly a week now?
1: Yeah, we've been working on enhanced garbage pickup, and we rolled that out today. Got rid of all of our bag limits to make sure residents had an opportunity to get rid of the debris that they've got. There's a lot of construction debris. There's a lot of furniture that needs to be thrown out. We're running into problems. You know, we have a vulnerable resident list right now. It's got hundreds of names on it, people that are just not in a position to be able to deal with the problems that have been created by the flooding. You know, getting furniture out, getting sewage out. A lot of this was sewer backup. Right, so it's sewage issues, and we're talking about older residents, folks with accessibility challenges. We're trying to work with different agencies to get people into those homes to help those residents. We continue to advocate to upper levels of government. You know, the video I posted last night was born of a lot of frustration. I have had the opportunity to speak with the premier today and some provincial officials. I also have had the chance to speak to my local MP, but we really are looking for a lot more from upper levels of government. We are burning through reserves. We are spending whatever dollars we have, but there is a very finite limit when you're a smaller city like ours to how many dollars we actually have to spend. And so we're hopeful that upper levels will come and help us with this.
0: Yeah, and adding on to that, the assistance you're hoping to get from the provincial and federal levels, how exactly would you like them to help out right now?
1: Well, right now, it comes down to we need bodies. We need volunteers to help with those vulnerable residents and a lot of the homes in the North End that are struggling to get their homes cleared. But financial assistance as well. You know, we have people that have been displaced. The Ontario Red Cross, I believe, is now on the ground and helping us with that. But again, it comes down to dollars. The reality is that we have flood mitigation programs in place for our residents, grant programs. We know we're going to be massively oversubscribed, but I've said I don't see any way that we cannot do this. These are unprecedented events, but, you know, three times in 10 days, this is clearly where weather is going. And as rapidly as we try to improve our infrastructure, the weather is changing. And so, you know, any help in the long term, we need more help from the provincial and federal government to fund this infrastructure change. And I know that's every municipality, but we're in the thick of it right now.
0: Yeah, well, we're really hoping for the best case scenario here in terms of the weather this weekend. Mayor of St. Catharines, Matt Sisko, thank you so much for joining us today.
1: Thank you.
0: Well, turning now to the latest we're following on the union and the strike between WestJet. They have reached a tentative deal with the union representing 4,400 flight attendants. And for more on this, let's go live to CP24's Andrew Brennan at Pearson Airport with more on how the travelers are reacting. Good evening, Andrew.
2: Good afternoon and evening, Sija. I believe it's still the afternoon. It's 5 o'clock, right? Yeah, so good afternoon, Sija. And just talking about this strike and subsequent and concurrent lockout that lasted under a day, but still is going to create, let's just say, ramifications for the next week, potentially even 10 days, based on experts that we've been speaking to. As much as it's nice to hear that there are clear skies and you know, things are going to be going well into the future, and how much of a difference a day makes indeed, as you watch these images that come from yesterday. I was there in the rain as there were the picket lines outside. Now we see sunny skies, no tailwinds, it seems, with the winds that we don't really have today. And a lot of just different vibe here. A big difference, as a matter of fact. The people that are behind me right now are trying to get on their way. Yesterday, they were still trying to get on their way, but much more defeated and feeling that they weren't going to. We had people that were lying down on the middle of the floor here just because they had given up waiting on hold. Some people from Tennessee were telling me. Now, a bit of a different story. We still do, though, have some challenges to get through. We have, even looking at the board right over there with the arrivals and departures, plenty of cancellations that will still be having to be dealt with over the coming days. There are some, for instance, an Edmonton flight. There is no crew, it seemingly available for that right now, or the plane potentially and the crew are in different locations. Those are some of the things that happen when ultimately there are flights grounded for a labor disruption like this. Again, strike and concurrent lockout, that is now over. But hear from some of the people that we've been speaking to throughout the day about the challenges they've been dealing with just trying to either get out of Toronto or ultimately get some friends home.
3: We had another friend who was supposed to fly out yesterday, and he got rebooked for tomorrow for a direct flight, which was actually nice, but then he got rebooked for tonight with 8 stops between here and Victoria.
4: 8 stops?
3: 8 stops.
4: Would that be acceptable for you?
3: No, absolutely not. I told him I'd rather wait till tomorrow and take the direct flight, but they didn't give him a choice. It just emailed him and told him.
5: They put us on other flights, and then we get texts or emails saying, okay, we've canceled or we've rescheduled you, and it's just a process. Yeah, they've been, you know what, the communication's been good. I'll give them that. It is frustrating, but, you know, we took the chance. So, you know, the way we look at it is 7 days in Barbados is better than 7 days in Calgary.
6: I had my flight this morning, and then it ended up being rebooked for later this afternoon, and then it just got moved to Friday. And, yeah, so I'm a little bit stranded. I had to go through my bank, because I like booked through rewards, and they ended up having to cancel for me, because when I called this morning, they wouldn't take any calls, they wouldn't even take any online chats to help people.
2: Now, if you happen to have a WestJet flight that is flying out either tonight or tomorrow, even in the next several days, let's bear in mind there will still be some challenges, potentially some cancellations that will still have to be dealt with each of those days. So double check, one, through the airline, and also whether it's an app or on the internet, notifications to your phone. Make sure you're keeping tabs on that, and if something does get canceled, the recommendation that Pearson does give is to not come to the airport if your flight is canceled. However, I do know a lot of people that when they know that they may be getting on a last-minute flight or some change, they want to be here. So we'll leave that to for people to decide for themselves. Ultimately, though, it does seem like clear skies now, Sija, but still a little bit of turbulence having to be dealt with, the ramifications and knock-on effects from this one-day strike and lockout. Back to you.
0: Okay, still a lot of people affected. Thank you so much for this update. Andrew Brennan reporting live from Pearson Airport. And staying with this story, QP President Alia Hussein spoke to media about the deal and the bargaining process.
7: Today, I'm pleased to confirm that WestJet Mainline flight attendants have reached a tentative collective agreement. This agreement represents meaningful progress on the issues that we brought to the table. It improves on the longstanding flight credit system by recognizing more of the work that cabin crew are required to perform and increasing the compensation for that work. Perhaps and just as importantly, this agreement was reached through the collective bargaining process itself, meaning that the government didn't use Section 107 and any form of intervention of that form.
0: A statement from WestJet CEO reads in part, "We know this disruption has been frustrating for our guests and WestJetters, and we're sorry for that. Our teams are working hard to restore service and get our guests on their way to their destinations as quickly as possible, and we appreciate everyone's patience as we get back to normal." Job Minister Patty Hajdu had this to say, "The federal government and Canadians welcome the news that the parties have reached a deal together at the bargaining table. We thank both parties, the federal Mediation and Conciliation Service, including the special mediator, for all of their work throughout the bargaining process. The deal will now be subject to a ratification vote." The president of the advocacy group Air Passenger Rights tells CP24 that WestJet has an obligation to communicate with customers in a timely manner.
8: If there is a cancellation, they have to provide an alternate transportation, and that has to happen right away. They cannot take their sweet time. They cannot sit on their hands for hours and hours and just let the passengers hanging. In the current situation, if your flight is canceled or if it's delayed or if you get no information, I would give about 3 hours to WestJet to get its act together from the time that your flight was supposed to take off or it is canceled. And if within that 3 hour window you don't get any more information, you don't get any further rebooking, then I would buy myself a ticket on a different airline after I documented that WestJet has no information and doesn't cooperate, and then I would actually make later on WestJet pay for that extra expense.
0: John Graddick, professor of aviation management at McGill, tells CP24 he expected WestJet to return to a full schedule by Wednesday.
9: The strike is short, you know, and unfortunately the impact of the strike and what, you know, WestJet had to do to prepare for the strike and then now turn it back on again, unfortunately it's going to take a lot longer to do so. People have been canceling canceled flights on Saturday, on Sunday, today. You know, all of those flights are still canceled. They may start up with some operations this evening. I'm not sure. It depends how quickly WestJet can get the crews and airplanes to work together.
0: Keep it here as we continue to follow the latest developments on the tentative deal reached between WestJet and its flight attendants. More trade news from the Blue Jays this afternoon. The team says they are trading left-handed reliever Adam Matko to the Texas Rangers for infielder Josh Smith and minor league right-hander Josh Steffen. Smith was an above-league average hitter over the last two seasons before struggling this year. Steffen is a right-handed starter who's logged 97 strikeouts and 31 walks over 101 innings at AAA this season. And we are keeping an eye on reports that the Jays are finalizing a deal to trade Dalton Varsho to the Houston Astros. That's according to ESPN's Jeff Passan. The Jays are opening a series in Houston tonight. And the Jays have also acquired right-hand pitcher Jose Serrano from the Los Angeles Angels in exchange for infielder Arjun Namala, outfielder Eddie Micheletti Jr., and right-handed pitcher Angel Rivero. The 27-year-old has made 22 starts for the Angels this season and was named the AL Pitcher of the Month for March and April. And this all comes after Toronto traded pitcher Kevin Gausman to the Chicago Cubs. He received a standing ovation at Rogers Center Saturday in what turned out to be his final start for the Jays. A trade to a playoff contender was widely expected, and Gausman joins a Cubs team that leads the National League wildcard race. The 35-year-old spent the past five seasons in Toronto becoming a fan favorite and developing into one of the major's most dependable starters. In return, the Jays are getting two minor league players, outfielder Brett Bateman and infielder Ty Southesine. And Toronto also acquired pitcher Jameson Taillon and cash considerations from the club Cubs. The 34-year-old has a 5.92 ERA in 15 starts with Chicago this season. Taillon was born in Florida but has represented Canada twice at the World Baseball Classic. The Cubs will get a player to be named later or cash considerations. We spoke to TSN's Matt Cause about the Jays' trade moves so far.
10: When they went out and got Soriano from the Angels, I mean, That's a guy that can be a number three or a number four in your rotation easily. He was the American League Pitcher of the Month to start the year. He was great. He had a down month and a half, but it's been a very, very good in July. And right now he projects to be number three behind Trey Savage and Dylan Cease, maybe even number two. So I thought that was an interesting move by Toronto. That is the team saying to the fans, we are going to try to win in 27 and 28.
0: Dylan Cease has been named the American League Pitcher of the Month. Over his five starts in August, Cease allowed just 15 hits and 11 walks while striking out 46 in 36 innings. It was headlined by his no-hit bid against the San Francisco Giants and a one-hit complete game shutout versus the Boston Red Sox on Saturday. It's 5:15, 27 degrees. This is Toronto's breaking news, CP24. Stay with us. More of your top stories after a short break.
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Welcome back. Here are some of the top stories we are following. The Jays have made another move ahead of today's 6 p.m. MLB trade deadline, sending reliever Adam Matko to the Texas Rangers for infielder Josh Smith and minor league right-hander Josh Stephen. WestJet flights are starting to resume after a tentative deal was reached between the airline and the union for its flight attendants, but some passengers remain stranded. More about this coming up. And police say an early morning fire at a business near Lakeshore and Royal York Road is being investigated as an arson. Stay with CP24 for more on these stories and for further details, head to cp24.com and the CP24 app. Police are asking for the public's help to find a suspect wanted for a sexual assault in the Steeles and Warden area. It happened Saturday around 2:45 in the afternoon. Police say the victim was walking in an alley when they were pushed to the ground and assaulted. The suspect is described as a male with brown skin, 30 to 40 years old, with short black hair. He was wearing a white T-shirt, red striped shorts, and a blue medical mask. Anyone with information is asked to call police. Police say a fire at a business in Mimico is being investigated as an arson. Flames broke out at a storefront on Lakeshore Boulevard near Albert Avenue around 5 a.m. Police say no injuries have been reported, but the fire is being investigated as a suspected arson. Police have not released a suspect description at this time. Investigators are asking anyone with information to get in touch. A house in Scarborough was shot at overnight. Police were called to a home near Birchmount in St. Clair around 2:30 this morning after someone reported hearing gunshots. Evidence of gunfire was found at the scene. A home was hit by bullets, but no injuries have been reported. Police have not released any suspect details and are asking anyone with information to contact them. A man in his 20s has been charged after a crash that left an e-bike rider injured downtown. Police say an e-bike and vehicle collided at Front and Bathurst around 11:15 last night. A man in his 20s riding the e-bike was taken to the hospital but is expected to survive. Police say a man in his 20s driving the vehicle was charged with careless driving. It's 519, 27 degrees. This is Toronto's breaking news, CP24. Bianca Andreescu was back in action today at the National Bank Open. We'll have more on that coming up.

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12: Five Canadians are in action today at the National Bank Open in Toronto, and many people had their eyes on Bianca Andreescu. However, she suffered a tough defeat in the first round at the National Bank Open to Nicola Bartankova of Czechia. And for more on this, we are joined live by Lucas Weiss, a staff writer at The Athletic. Lucas, thank you so much for joining us from the National Bank Open.
13: It's my pleasure, Steve. Thank you so much for having me on.
12: So many great Canadians to watch. I know Bianca was supposed to play yesterday. Things got rained out, so there was so much anticipation for her match today. You were there. It was a tough defeat. What do you make of it?
13: Yeah, it's certainly a match where I thought Bianca showed glimpses of what made her such a special player back in 2019 when she won the National Bank Open in Toronto. But it just shows that she just doesn't have the match experience. I think the fact is there were just too many unforced errors in this match. And I was really disappointed in Bianca because I thought that, you know, Bartankova's serving was only 48%. And I thought that Bianca could have done a better job returning, being more aggressive off the return. And that's just a matter of not having the matches under her belt. Bianca right now is starting to get back to playing more consistently on the WTA Tour. So a disappointing exit for Bianca, but of course the Toronto fans gave her a lot of support, clapping as she exited. But yeah, it's certainly going to be interesting to hear her thoughts after this match, but I think she'll be disappointed after this one.
12: Now, one Canadian that did have a great match is Kayla Cross. Her first WTA victory today, an upset over the athlete from Britain. Can you take us through what happened there?
13: Yeah, that athlete from Britain is Katie Bolter, a WTA Tour veteran. So a massive victory for Kayla Cross. And I was really impressed with Cross's ability, Shija, in that first set because she was serving for the set, but then Bolter broke her, eventually forcing a first set tiebreak. And Cross was able to win that first set tiebreak en route to winning the match in straight sets. And after the match, she said that she said, "Oh my gosh," a couple times. Of course, this is her first main draw victory at a WTA Tour event. She saw her phone, hundreds of notifications, and I was just so impressed with just her energy and raw emotion after this monumental victory for her. And hopefully she can follow that up in the next round here at the National Bank Open in Toronto.
12: And we have to talk about Canadian Leila Fernandez as well. She doesn't play until Wednesday. What are the expectations for her this tournament?
13: I think the expectations are pretty high. Look, Leila added a new coach to her team, Eric Heckman, who has worked with the Williams sisters in the past. So Layla's trying to rekindle some of that magic that we saw back in 2021 when she made the final during the U.S. Open. Now, it hasn't been the best year for Leila, but she's back in Toronto. She's definitely motivated to have a big result here, and it would start Wednesday night with a potential victory for her.
12: Okay, so many great storylines to watch. Lucas Weiss, a staff writer at The Athletic, thank you for always keeping us updated.
13: My pleasure.
12: Well, time now is 5:25, 27 degrees outside. This is Toronto's breaking news, CP24. Here's a live look at Pearson Airport this hour, where WestJet and the union for its flight attendants have reached a tentative deal. We'll hear from both sides and travelers coming up.
1: Answering the call.
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0: A live look at Pearson Airport this hour, where WestJet flights have resumed after the airline and the union for its 4,400 flight attendants reached a tentative deal ending a nearly 24-hour strike. We'll hear from both sides and travelers straight ahead. We are 30 minutes away from the MLB trade deadline, and the Jays have just traded Dalton Varsho to the Houston Astros. And the mayor of St. Catharines has declared a state of emergency due to the flooding after a pair of intense storms. It's 5:30, 27 degrees. This is Toronto's breaking news, CP24. Hello, I'm CJ Nelson. Thanks so much for joining us. We begin with more trade news from the Blue Jays this hour. The club has traded outfielder Dalton Varsho in cash considerations to the Houston Astros for pitcher Spencer Arrighetti. The 30-year-old Varsho has been with the Jays since 2023. Arrighetti is 26 and made 17 starts for the Astros this season with an earned run average of 4.6. And the Jays also trading reliever Adam Matko to the Texas Rangers for infielder Josh Smith and minor league right-hander Josh Stephen. Smith was an above-league average hitter over the last two seasons before struggling this year. Stephen is a right-handed starter who logged 97 strikeouts and 31 walks over 101 innings at AAA this season. And the Jays have also acquired pitcher Jose Soriano from the Los Angeles Angels in exchange for infielder Arjun Namala, outfielder Eddie Micheletti Jr., and pitcher Angel Rivero. The 27-year-old Soriano has made 22 starts for the Angels this season and was named the American League pitcher for the month of March and April. And the moves today come after the Jays traded pitcher Kevin Gausman to the Chicago Cubs. He received a standing ovation at Rogers Center Saturday in what turned out to be his final start for the Jays. A trade to a playoff contender was widely expected, and Gausman joins a Cubs team that leads the National League wildcard race. The 35-year-old spent the past five seasons in Toronto becoming a fan favorite. In return, the Jays are getting two minor league players, outfielder Brett Bateman and infielder Ty Southesane. And Toronto also acquired pitcher James Tyone in cash considerations from the Cubs yesterday. The 34-year-old has a 5.92 ERA in 15 starts with Chicago this season. Tyone was born in Florida but has represented Canada twice at the World Baseball Classic. The Cubs will get a player to be named later or cash considerations. We spoke to TSN's Matt Cause about what else could be in store for the team before the deadline hits in less than 30 minutes.
1: And the big name, obviously, is going to be the George Springer, who that could be a hard guy to move just because he basically is a DH. And so that's not a position that teams are usually looking to fill, certainly not one of his age. And the productivity just wasn't there this year compared to how great he was last year. And then Dalton Varsho. I could see Varsho easily on the move. He has some power, center field position, good defensively. And then the other name to keep an eye on is just Jeff Hoffman, you know, who has been up and down with the Blue Jays. But he goes through stretches of like 6 weeks where he's an elite level pitcher. And I think if a team trades for him, it's not going to be a team looking for him to be their ninth inning close guy, but maybe a guy that bridges the sixth, seventh, or eighth inning for a playoff.
0: Dylan Cease has been named the American League Pitcher of the Month. Over his five starts in August, Cease allowed just 15 hits and 11 walks while striking out 46 in 36 innings. It was headlined by his no-hit bid against the San Francisco Giants and a one-hit complete game shutout versus the Boston Red Sox on Saturday. WestJet has reached a tentative deal with the union representing 4,400 flight attendants. And for the latest on this, let's go live to CP24's Andrew Brennan, who is at Pearson Airport and has been speaking with travelers. Andrew, are things beginning to return to normal right now?
2: Well, we're seeing the beginnings of returns to normal operations. I mean, we can't really show you because it's too far away, CJ, but if you look at the board for departures and arrivals, hey, look at that, Albert, our wonderful cameraman, can do so many things for me. Thank you, Albert. You're just a big help, always. So, as you can see over there, there are a few things that say delayed and or canceled, right? And a lot of those do happen to be WestJet flights. And the reason is because even though we now have those flight attendants who have, at least at this point, there's an agreement in in principle. It does have to be ratified, but there are still flights, for instance, coming from Edmonton. I saw that was one that was down. There's a few that I can see with the wonderful LASIK that we got. Looks like we got one that is delayed, that's flying out around 8 o'clock, and another canceled just above it. So the reason why we have that is because a lot of the people that you may see on your screen right now with the picket lines that we had here yesterday, oh, how a day of difference makes a big difference indeed. Much calmer here today. But a lot of the flight attendants and also crews generally, that includes pilots and also the aircraft they operate, may not be in the right spot for those usual routes, for instance. You may be seeing some planes that were grounded ahead of the strike and concurrent lockout that may not be in the same spot, for instance, as some of their crews, and therefore they aren't able to necessarily both get on their way. So while we have smoother tailwinds now, and we also have smoother skies ahead, there are still these bumps along the way, little bit of turbulence. Now, we have been speaking with people throughout the day about how this has been going, trying to rebook, having things, the communication with WestJet, and also seeing when they ultimately may get on their way. So here's some of those stories.
3: So this morning, waking up, seeing the email or the text that a deal was reached, and then kind of watching and waiting, what was that like?
4: That was a great relief, but also a little confusing because of the fact that I didn't get that email. My girlfriend did, but I didn't, so we're on the same flight, so it was very, you know, touch and go, but fingers crossed, and yay, we're on the flight, I guess, so that's great news.
3: Yeah. So you've flown 14 hours to Toronto.
4: Yes.
3: And now you're waiting to try to get home to Saskatoon. Tell me what this experience has been like for you, Camila.
5: Well, we've had a similar experience in the past where we've been stuck in the airport for like 3 days. So it's upsetting, but, you know, holding on to some hope that we get something.
6: You had been rescheduled for August the 7th from Toronto to Winnipeg. That's it. Other than that, it's canceled.
2: All right, well, we've been trying to get some stories. Why don't you say hello to the... So what's your name again?
7: My name is Jackie.
2: Hi, Jackie, again. We've been talking the last 45 seconds, making friends. And Jackie, you have to go back to Vancouver, yes?
7: Yeah, we have to get back to Vancouver.
2: So what's been the plan, or what will be the plan now?
7: Well, so we carefully watched this strike, and we were right behind the flight attendants, believe me, but we knew we had a flight booked for tonight, and we were watching, and then they finally we checked in last night, and then they canceled our flight this morning, and then we had to wait to see if, like, we came down here to see if we could talk to a counter agent to see if we could get things changed around, because they're sending out the 6 o'clock flight, but not the 10:30 flight to Vancouver.

0: On, like, we've got to keep that Friday flight and then just not show up, and apparently that kicks off your ability to get reimbursed for your next flight. I don't know if they'll do the whole difference in price, and, you know, hopefully.
1: But you think by this point it's more important, it's more important to get back sooner because of, I don't know, work?
0: Yeah, my daughter owns a business, and she is a sole proprietor, so her business is closed while she sits here and loses money.
1: The last thing I have to ask you is, did you still enjoy your time here?
0: We did. We had a lovely time. It was announced that they were celebrating their engagement. My mom is 96. She was never going to come to Vancouver, so we wanted to include her in the engagement. And that was awesome. My youngest daughter flew in from the UK. They just left on their Air Canada flight that went off without a hitch.
1: Well, listen, we're always looking at, it's not the grass in this case, I guess it's the not-so-chemtrails being greener on the other side.
0: Yeah, the union's always greener on the other side, yeah.
1: Something like that. Just because we have live TV right now, we can do fun stuff like this. What's the name of your daughter and her fiancé?
0: Lane O'Donnell and Aaron McWilliams.
1: Okay.
0: Yeah, from Squamish, and she has a business. You want me to say the name of the business?
1: No, I can actually, I'm just going to go yell and say congratulations to them. So it's Lane and Eric?
0: Lane and Aaron.
1: Aaron, okay. Yeah. Hey, Lane and Aaron, by the way, nice to meet you. Congratulations on your nuptials. We wanted to just give you a big shout out on TV because congratulations to you. Are you excited to get home?
2: Yes, I am.
1: Are you?
3: Very excited to get home.
1: But you're very happy that you still got to celebrate with your family and such.
3: Oh, yes. Yes. My 96-year-old grandma was there, so that was nice to celebrate with her.
1: Congratulations to the both of you. I just figured because Jackie happened to say that you were, you know, just got engaged and you were celebrating, that we got to use the live TV and get to give you a little bit of a shout out here. So congrats to the upcoming newlyweds, and let's get you home as soon as possible. Yep. Thanks again. All right, back to you inside, Sija. A little bit of a challenge for Jackie and family, but also a little bit of joy, hopefully, in the end. Back to you.
4: Yes, let's get the newlyweds home. Thank you so much for this, Andrew. Appreciate the update. And staying with this story, QP President Dalia Hussein spoke to media about the deal and what comes next.
5: Today is not the end of the process, of course, because our focus will now turn to our members over the coming days. We'll have the opportunity to put together some slideshows and presentations. We're going to take it out to our membership, and we have to have that ratified within 30 days.
4: A statement from WestJet CEO reads in parts, "We know this disruption has been frustrating for our guests and our WestJetters, and we're sorry for that. Our teams are working hard to restore service and get our guests on their way to their destinations as quickly as possible. And we appreciate everyone's patience as we get back to normal." Job Minister Patty Hajdu had this to say. The federal government and Canadians welcome the news that the parties have reached a deal together at the bargaining table. We thank both parties, the Federal Mediation and Conciliation Service, including the special mediator, for all their work throughout the bargaining process. The deal will now be subject to a ratification vote. The president of advocacy group Air Passenger Rights spoke to us about when operations might return to normal.
6: I would give WestJet about 24 hours from the time that employees start reporting back to work to get its operation back to normal. Within this 24-hour grace period, it's maybe conceivable that cancellations are still due to the strike or due to its aftermath. But once this 24-hour window passes, all further cancellations will again be cancellations within the carrier's control. They have to get their act together. They have to get back to operations as soon as they have employees who are able to fly the planes. They do still have maintenance crew. They do still have pilots. So all you need to have is the cabin crew reporting to work.
4: John Graddick, professor of aviation management at McGill, tells CP24 that he would think twice about booking a flight over a long weekend because unions will target those dates.
7: But we knew back in January of this year that the union was targeting August sale. And they did everything by the book, by the rules. In fact, go through all of the machinations, the waiting time, the cooling off period, the conciliation period, all of that stuff was timed so that by August 2nd, you know, all the cards are on the table for them to go on strike. So this is not something that this date was not new.
4: Keep it here as we continue to follow the latest developments on the tentative deal reached between WestJet and its flight attendants. The flooding in St. Catharines is impacting GO train service to the city and Niagara Falls. Metrolink says localized flooding conditions between

0: St. Catharines and Niagara Falls have improved, but there are delays of up to 30 minutes for trains traveling between the two cities. And trains are not servicing the St. Catharines GO station, but buses are. It's 5:43, 27 degrees. 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Stay with us. We'll have a look at Toronto's top stories after the break.
1: The beautiful game continues to shine on TSN. 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

0: Welcome back. Here are some of the top stories we are following. The Jays have made another move ahead of today's 6 p.m. MLB trade deadline, sending Dalton Varsho to the Houston Astros. WestJet flights are starting to resume after a tentative deal was reached between the airline and the union for its flight attendants. Here's a live look at Pearson this hour. We're hearing from some passengers who say they remain stranded. We'll have more on this coming up. And police say an early morning fire at a business near Lakeshore in Royal York is being investigated as an arson. Stay with CP24 for more on these stories. And for further details, head to cp24.com and the CP24 app. Police are searching for a suspect wanted in a sexual assault in the Steeles and Warden area. It happened Saturday around 2:45 in the afternoon. Police say the victim was walking in an alley when they were pushed to the ground and assaulted. The suspect is described as a man with brown skin, 30 to 40 years old, with short black hair. He was wearing a white T-shirt, red striped shorts, and a blue medical mask. Anyone with information is asked to contact police. Police say a fire at a business in Mimico is being investigated as an arson. Flames broke out at the storefront on Lakeshore Boulevard near Albert Avenue around 5 this morning. Police say no injuries have been reported, but the fire is being investigated as a suspected arson. Police have not released a suspect description at this time. Investigators are asking anyone with information to get in touch. A house in Scarborough was shot at overnight. Police were called to the home near Birchmount in St. Clair after 2:30 this morning after someone reported hearing gunshots. Evidence of gunfire was found at the scene. A home was hit by bullets, but no injuries have been reported. Police have not released any details on suspects and are asking anyone with information to contact them. A man in his 20s has been charged after a crash that left an e-bike rider injured downtown. Police say an e-bike and vehicle collided at Front and Bathurst around 11:15 last night. A man in his 20s riding the e-bike was taken to the hospital but is expected to survive. Police say a man in his 20s driving the vehicle was charged with careless driving. It's 5:48, 27 degrees. This is Toronto's breaking news, CP24. Ariana Grande is taking a step back from public life. We'll tell you why next.
1: The GTA is one of the only places you can literally eat your way across the globe in a single day. From hidden strip mall gems to lineup-worthy hotspots.

0: how long have you been here? And what does it mean to you to have people that come back over and over again?
1: I've been here 3 years, and I have customers. 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So I treat them like my family, so they keep coming.
0: I feel like we're family now, yeah. Thank you, Lily. 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
1: Thank you. 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Nice and fresh. Mm-hmm.
0: Very good.
1: Thank you.
0: Junior made this for me.
1: Yeah.
0: Thank you, Junior.
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0: We are following breaking news. The Blue Jays have reportedly shipped out Jeff Hoffman to the Minnesota Twins. Hoffman has put up a 3.94 earned run average over 51 appearances with 75 strikeouts out of the bullpen so far this season. In return, Toronto acquired three prospects from Minnesota and $250,000 in international signing money. Keep it here as we continue to follow all the latest Jays trade. Meantime, St. Catharines continues to deal with the aftermath of flooding after the city was overwhelmed with more than 100 millimeters of rain yesterday. It's the third time that's happened in the past 10 days, leading to widespread flooding in basements. Mayor Matt Sisco has declared a state of emergency and is appealing for help.
1: I have had the opportunity to speak with the premier today and some provincial officials. I also have had the chance to speak to my local MP, but we really are looking for a lot more from upper levels of government. We are burning through reserves. We are spending whatever dollars we have, but there is a very finite limit when you're a smaller city like ours to how many dollars we actually have to spend. And so we're hopeful that upper levels will come and help us with this. Right now, it comes down to we need bodies. We need volunteers to help with those vulnerable residents and a lot of the homes in the North End that are struggling to get their homes cleared. But financial assistance as well. You know, we have people that have been displaced. The Ontario Red Cross, I believe, is now on the ground and helping us with that. But again, it comes down to dollars. The reality is that we have flood mitigation programs in place for our residents, grant programs. We know we're going to be massively oversubscribed, but I've said I don't see any way that we cannot do this.
0: And turning to some of the movies hitting box office this weekend, Spider-Man used his webs to wrap up the top spot.
2: You get rid of that monster inside you?
3: I think I might go see how MJ's doing.
4: You're not going to get away with this.
0: The new Spider-Man movie brought in $355 million in Canada and the U.S. in its opening weekend, making it the second biggest domestic and worldwide opening of all time, just short of the record set by Avengers Endgame in 2019. The film depicts Peter Parker fighting crime in a world that's forgotten he is Spider-Man. Ariana Grande plans to step back from the public eye after wrapping up her current tour. A representative told People magazine that the 33-year-old singer will step back after completing the Eternal Sunshine tour to take a break from endless ongoing public scrutiny. The tour is due to wrap up in London on September 1st. She was set to star alongside Jonathan Bailey in the Sunday in the Park with George in London in 2027, but producers say Grande has pulled out of the musical. It's 559, 27 degrees. This is Toronto's breaking news, CP24. Keep it here as we are minutes away from the MLB trade deadline. The Jays have been active today, trading away Dalton Varsho and Adam Macko and a few others. Stay with us. CTV News at 6 is next.

0: after planes were grounded for more than 24 hours, a tentative deal has been reached between WestJet and the union representing its 4,400 flight attendants. We have the latest on the deal, the next steps as the airline works to get flights back up and running. Good evening. The two sides announced a tentative deal early this morning. The union says it addresses their main concerns around unpaid work and wages.
1: It comes after WestJet flight attendants walked off the job yesterday morning, grounding all flights and leaving travelers in limbo. CTV's Jean-Vier Beauchemin has the latest.
2: After a day on the picket line, WestJet's flight attendants are heading back on board with a tentative deal that the union says addresses issues of unpaid work and wages.
3: Passengers and the public in general has been incredible on this issue of unpaid work. I think it resonates with Canadians. It's a fairness conversation.
2: The union says it will present details to the 4,400 flight attendants and meet a 30-day deadline for a vote to ratify the agreement. The strike and lockout notices were scrubbed after the brief but disruptive and costly work stoppage. WestJet normally operates more than 600 flights a day and said in a statement, "We know this disruption has been frustrating for our guests and WestJetters, and we're sorry for that." Canadian flight attendants have typically been paid for hours in the air, earning credits aimed at covering some ground duties like boarding and safety checks. But in recent years, North American crews, including Air Canada's flight attendants, have fought for pay they say more closely reflects hours worked. The union at WestJet says the deal will boost recognition for the 35 hours it estimates is unpaid.
3: It improves on the longstanding flight credit system by recognizing more of the work that cabin crew are required to perform and increasing the compensation for that work.
2: In a post on X, the federal minister of jobs and families said that the federal government and Canadians welcome the news that the parties have reached a deal together at the bargaining table. But this strike follows the stoppage at Air Canada last summer over similar issues, and some experts now say it's time for an overhaul of labor relations and transportation.
4: In Canada, we let the whole system shut down. And I say, wait a second. This is not the way we have to run a business in the 21st century, especially when air travel is such a key element of our economy, of our society.
2: WestJet and the union say they're working hard to ramp up operations and get back to normal as soon as possible. Geneviève Beauchemin, CTV News, Montreal.
1: And as operations continue to gear back up, it's unclear how long some passengers will have to wait for their trips to be rebooked. We caught up with some travelers at Pearson Airport today on how they're coping.
5: It's frustrating, but I understand. We took the chance, we rolled the dice, and so we're just going with the flow. We knew that coming in, so we're working with it.
6: We wanted to go on vacation, but, you know, it is what it is. We're here, we're still having fun, we're doing what we can to keep positive and everything. It's what it is, I guess.
7: I guess a few unexpected days in Toronto.
6: Yeah, we went to a Jays game. It was good. Saw some family, but yeah, we'd prefer to be in Barbados, but that's okay. We're good here too.
8: Relief. Oh my God. It was one of the most anxious time periods I've ever had. But I'm just going for a vacation. Can you imagine the poor people that had family events or destination weddings? I can't believe how anxious they must have been.
9: We had another friend who was supposed to fly out yesterday, and he got rebooked for tomorrow for a direct flight, which was actually nice, but then he got rebooked for tonight with 8 stops between here and Victoria.
7: 8 stops?
9: 8 stops.
7: Would that be acceptable for you?
9: No, absolutely not. I told him I'd rather wait till tomorrow and take the direct flight, but they didn't give him a choice. It just emailed him and told him.
1: Passengers scheduled to fly with WestJet in the coming days are advised to check their flight status and contact the airline directly for the latest information before going to the airport. The airline warning that a full return to normal operations will take time and some flights may continue to be disrupted.
0: Turning to sports, where the Major League Baseball trade deadline has come and gone, teams had until 6 p.m. today to make final moves to bolster their rosters ahead of the push for the playoffs.
1: While the Blue Jays, who currently sit 4.5 games out of the postseason picture, they were active on the trade market, adding a couple of starting pitchers while also parting ways with some fan favorites. CTV's Mike Walker has been tracking all the latest trade developments. He joins us now. Mike, how are fans feeling about the moves?
10: Well, fans are upset, for one, to see star pitcher Kevin Gausman traded to the Chicago Cubs, Raheem, but the Blue Jays were widely expected to be sellers. They also traded away Dalton Varsho, but as you mentioned, they were not entirely sellers. They were also buyers, acquiring some new starting pitchers. Disappointed Blue Jays fans snapping a picture of Kevin Gausman's banner outside Rogers Center before it's taken down, marking the end of an era, with the starting pitcher traded to the Chicago Cubs.
11: Been such a fabulous player, you know, for his career. I understand the team decision, as painful as it was.
12: Very sad. He's been fantastic for the Blue Jays for the five seasons. Loved watching him, brilliant in the playoffs last season.
10: Gausman, who was one of Toronto's most reliable pitchers, played his final game for the Blue Jays on Saturday. The veteran pitcher, who is in the final year of his contract, received a standing ovation as he walked off the mound. Gausman's trade that included two prospects in return was widely expected.
13: He indicated earlier in the year that he might retire, so like if he can get anything for him.
14: Maybe it was the right move for the team. Like, they're in a bit of a tough spot, and it's definitely not easy.
10: The Jays also trading center fielder Dalton Varsho to the Houston Astros for starting pitcher Spencer Arrighetti.
15: Yeah, it's sad that the Jays are kind of retooling and losing a lot of the guys that brought us to the World Series.
10: Toronto also buyers at the deadline, acquiring pitcher Jose Soriano from the Angels. He's expected to reshape the starting rotation. But the Jays did give up three prospects in the deal.
16: That's a guy that can be a number three or a number four in your rotation easily. He was the American League Pitcher of the Month to start the year. He was great.
10: TSN Radio's Matt Kahn says the trade signal Toronto is trying to stay competitive and retool for next season, following a campaign that has failed to meet all expectations after making it to Game 7 of last year's World Series.
16: This is not your classic rebuild. This is kind of a little bit in the middle. Try to get some prospects with the moving of guys. And then on the other side, look to bolster the rest of the team, which is what they've done.
11: You know, team always needs pitching. I think our team was, this season to me looks like we never got a good roll going.
10: The Blue Jays also acquired veteran starting pitcher Jameson Taillon from the Cubs. He's pitched for Canada twice at the World Baseball Classic.
17: Going to be a tough play here.
10: And utility infielder Josh Smith from the Texas Rangers, as well as minor league pitcher Josh Steffen, in exchange for rookie pitcher Adam Macko. Now, reports from just moments ago indicate that the Blue Jays have also traded pitcher Jeff Hoffman to the Minnesota Twins. As we know, Hoffman has struggled this season and was demoted from closer to reliever. At 7:30 tonight, we will hear from Blue Jays GM Ross Atkins on all the deals made on trade deadline day. Reporting live, I'm Mike Walker. Andrea, back to you.
0: Thank you, Mike. Well, still ahead this hour, we have more news from the Ball Diamond. The Jays star pitcher rewarded for a stellar performance on the mound last month. And those details and other sports news later on in the newscast. But first, a motorcyclist is in hospital after a crash involving a TTC bus near Trinity Bellwoods this afternoon. It happened near Queen and Ossington just before 3. Officers say a TTC bus and a motorcycle were involved in the crash. The male motorcyclist taken to hospital with serious but non-life-threatening injuries. The cause of the crash is being investigated.
1: An early morning fire at an Etobicoke business is being investigated as arson. Flames broke out at a storefront on Lakeshore Boulevard near Albert Avenue, east of Royal York, around 5 a.m. Police say no injuries were reported, but the fire is being investigated as a suspected arson. Police have not released a suspect description at this time. Investigators are asking anyone with information to get in touch.
0: In Scarborough, police are investigating after a house was shot at overnight. Police were called to a home near Birchmount and St. Clair around 2:30 this morning after someone reported hearing gunshots. Evidence of gunfire was found at the scene. A home was hit by bullets, but no injuries have been reported. Police have not released any suspect details and are asking anyone with information to contact them.
1: Hamilton police have arrested a 15-year-old boy in a double fatal shooting last week. 18-year-old Abdul Malik Shibli and 16-year-old Afef Bin Afif were fatally shot at a residence on Candlewood Drive on Wednesday just before 2:30 in the morning. Police say at least six people were in the area when the exchange of gunfire occurred. The 15-year-old suspect turned himself in yesterday and has been charged with 2 counts of second-degree murder and 4 counts of attempted murder with a firearm. Investigators believe the gunfire may have been in retaliation for an earlier incident involving bear spray. Hamilton police have also arrested a 34-year-old female and charged her with accessory after the fact to murder and obstruct police.
0: A man in his 20s has been charged with careless driving after a crash that left an e-bike rider injured downtown last night. Officers say an e-bike and vehicle collided at Front and Bathurst around 11:15. A man in his 20s riding the e-bike was taken to hospital with non-life-threatening injuries. Police say a man in his 20s driving the vehicle was charged with careless driving. The investigation is ongoing.
1: The city is warning the public to be careful about where they buy their tickets for the Toronto Island ferries. The warning comes after several scam websites have popped up selling fake ferry tickets. In a statement posted to social media, the city says to only purchase ferry tickets from the city's official website. That's toronto.ca/ferry. Tech analyst Carmi Levy says this is a good reminder about being alert when you're online.
17: They've been in the news lately, so they're really at the top of the news cycle, and that's what scammers zero in on, something that everyone is paying attention to. And, because this has gotten a lot of positive news, it's driven a surge in interest in the Toronto ferry system. They're ensuring that the websites and the resources that they set up glom onto that particular thing. It's the same thing around, when it was World Cup time, everyone was talking about that. So we saw scams around the World Cup. We saw it last year with the Blue Jays World Series run. We saw it around Taylor Swift's concerts. If it's popular, it's probably going to be the subject of some kind of scam.
1: Ferry rides to the Toronto Islands are free for children, youth, and seniors this month.
0: There are changes to TTC service to keep in mind this week. The TTC is currently running on a Sunday service schedule for the holiday Monday. And starting tomorrow, service on Line 1 between Lawrence West and St. George stations will end nightly at 1 a.m. This early closure will last through Thursday. The planned closures for track work will start later than usual to accommodate commuters attending the concerts at Rogers Stadium this week. Shuttle buses will be running instead until the end of service. And the city of St. Catharines has declared a state of emergency as it deals with widespread flooding after more than 140 millimeters of rain fell in some areas on two separate occasions within the past week, including yesterday. Mayor Matt Sisco says the historic storms overwhelmed the city's infrastructure and has caused flooding in homes, businesses, and city facilities. He's calling for help from other levels of government.
18: So I am respectfully requesting at this time that the federal, provincial governments get together and find a way to provide some form of disaster relief assistance to the city of St. Catharines. Again, no infrastructure can handle a hurricane's worth of rain on Tuesday and then again on Sunday. And our city is no different from the other cities in this country. So again, respectfully, I am requesting that we have some form of disaster relief assistance coming from the federal and the provincial governments. The people of St. Catharines deserve it, just like any other municipality in the country would deserve it in situations as tough as this.
0: GO Transit also warning of service impacts on the Lakeshore West Line as a result of flooding in the Niagara region. Trains traveling between St. Catharines and Niagara Falls are delayed up to 30 minutes. There is currently no service at St. Catharines GO and a shuttle bus is running instead. The town of Lincoln also declaring a state of emergency as a result of significant flooding over the past 24 hours.
1: Well, here's a live look at the city this evening, and what a drastic change compared to yesterday. As we heard right there in St. Catharines, of course, they were hit hard. We also had severe rain in the GTA. Let's take a look at the satellite radar because it looks quite different compared to yesterday. Not much to show you. Yes, it has been a beautiful day in this city. Wind speeds 20 kilometers per hour in Toronto, slightly stronger in Peterborough at 24 kilometers per hour. Temperatures right now, 26 degrees in Windsor, feeling like 29. Very comfortable. Muskoka, 24 degrees. Owen Sound, feeling like 25. At the islands right now, plenty of sunshine, 27 degrees. Similar conditions at Pearson Airport. Our overnight low, 14 degrees tonight. Very comfortable sleeping temperature. And as you wake up tomorrow, you're in for another great day. We'll have all those details coming up. For now, Andrea, over to you.
0: Thanks, Raheem. In Montreal, a kosher restaurant was destroyed by a fire early Saturday morning.
1: The arson squad is investigating, and the owners of the restaurant are now speaking out. CTV's Swita Rassi reports.
19: Standing in the ashes of what was once his restaurant, Mayor Azarat says he is still trying to come to terms with what's happened.
20: It was literally people coming to our home and knocking on the door and telling us the crazy news.
19: The kosher restaurant Noam on DeCary Boulevard was completely destroyed by fire early Saturday morning.
20: I was shocked of the place, of how it looks.
19: But because it was Shabbat, Azarad, who's the co-owner, says it wasn't until sundown that he arrived on the scene and saw the damage with his own eyes. The Montreal Police Arson Squad is investigating, as the evidence suggests the fire was deliberately set. Security footage captured a man lighting the fire before fleeing the scene. The owner of the building, who purchased the property nearly 40 years ago, says he can't understand why anyone would do this.
3: It's got a lot of history for me, and it was very sad to see what unfolded on Saturday morning.
21: You hear a fire, you're expecting, but to see what we saw was devastating.
19: The complex is home to several businesses. Next door, the owner of Garage de Carrie, who has operated there for 18 years, wants to see justice.
22: That there's no place for the stupidity in a normal neighborhood or anywhere, you know? There's no part of this.
19: Montreal police say they are investigating all possible motives. The restaurant had been open for just 2 years and employed around 30 people. Azarat says it was named after his best friend who passed away. He says no one was more than just a restaurant. It was home, and despite this setback,
20: Noam is not going anywhere.
19: The owners say they are determined to rebuild. Sweta Rassi, CTV News.
1: We turn now to the latest on the wildfires burning in northern Ontario. The latest information from the Ministry of Natural Resources shows 45 blazes in the northeast region as of 7 o'clock last night. Two of them were out of control, and two new wildfires were confirmed yesterday. In the northwest, 8 new blazes were confirmed by last night for a total of 127. 30 of those were not contained.
0: In BC, wildfires burning near Okanagan Lake have prompted additional alerts and forced more people to leave. More than 2,200 properties have been evacuated. Many residents rushed to escape over the weekend. A strong wind gust fanned the flames, destroying homes. Now, there are 128 active wildfires in the province. 12 of them erupted in the last 24 hours.
1: Across the border, wildfires in and around Spokane, Washington have burned about 32 square kilometers so far. Light winds and lower temperatures helped firefighters, but at least 600 buildings are destroyed and about 67,000 people are under evacuation orders. Some residents in the eastern part of the state have returned to devastated neighborhoods.
0: Strong winds have returned to southern Greece, pushing flames into clusters of mountain homes and destroying farms and property. The Athens area remains at high risk, with hundreds of people evacuated. In France, thousands of evacuees were allowed to return home after massive wildfire remained contained. And in the Netherlands, firefighters are battling a large blaze in the south.
1: Parched farmland, as much of the UK has recorded its driest July in nearly two centuries of record keeping. All of Wales and more than half of England are officially in drought. It's due to a lack of rainfall and a prolonged heat wave. Wales has tied its record for warmest mean temperature for July. England recorded its second warmest July.
0: A new 25% tariff on certain imported wood cabinets and vanities is now in effect.
1: Canada made the temporary move to try and protect a sector struggling under the weight of American tariffs and a flood of global imports. CTV's Abigail Bimmen reports.
23: You're running 50% capacity because of this whole situation.
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24: Great step in the right direction.
2: The Canadian Wood Products Alliance was calling for a 125% tariff. Alain Uzilo says 25% isn't likely enough to hire back laid-off employees, but it will make a big difference as he lobbies for the Canadian case in Washington.
24: It's sending the message to the U.S. administration that, hey, guys, we're serious about, you know, doing something that will avoid the diversion of unfair products to your country as well.
2: All this a stopgap while the Canadian International Trade Tribunal investigates. A government source tells CTV News Canada needed to act now to avoid significant and maybe irreparable damage to the sector.
15: We're just very disappointed that the government chose to do this.
2: But the Retail Council of Canada is pushing back, concerned the move will raise prices for consumers.
15: There will be a less availability of these goods at certain price points. And that will just drive up the costs of home renovations, of home constructions.
2: While the Canadian Federation of Independent Business supports the tariff, saying cabinet makers have been operating with one hand tied behind their back.
4: If the other nations are able to sell a better product at a lower cost, that's fair game. But if they're doing that because the U.S. market is closed to them and now they're just shoving product into Canada to try to get a portion of their money back, well, there are rules around that.
21: As for those World Trade Organization rules, this tariff can be in place for up to 200 days. The Canadian International Trade Tribunal must wrap up its inquiry by January 15th. Abigail Beeman, CTV News. Ottawa.
1: In the Middle East, Iran insists there are no negotiations with the U.S. being held or even planned. That response came after Donald Trump said today that talks are underway, with the U.S. president also issuing a warning.
5: This is the last chance. This is not something that, if it doesn't happen, this is the last chance for them to sign a good document.
1: Trump also repeated that the U.S. Navy has total control over the Strait of Hormuz. The crucial waterway remains a central point of contention between the two sides. Washington says a June memorandum requires Iran to open the strait. Tehran argues the text preserves its authority over shipping traffic.
0: Cuba's national electrical grid collapsed again today as the government was trying to reestablish the system following an outage last night. The country was left in darkness after electricity was lost last evening. Authorities were working to get the power back on before today's second outage. There were two nationwide grid collapses in March and three in July, along with several partial outages.
1: A Montreal man is sharing his grief and story of loss, hoping to raise awareness about ovarian cancer, an often deadly disease because it's typically found at an advanced stage.
0: But CTV's Kelly Gregg reports there is hope on the horizon for earlier detection.
6: Oh my God,
2: at 38 years old, Marco Makrimanolakis is now a single father to six-year-old Mateo.
7: The day of his birth was the happiest day of our lives. It was such an incredible moment.
2: Becoming a mother was his wife, Melina Tsigrilopoulos's dream. But since 29 years old, she had battled ovarian cancer.
8: And the worst part's about to begin.
2: Each piece of good news, hard fought through the bad. Like the day they found out their surrogate would be having a boy.
7: After we find out that it was a boy, we find out the prognosis of the cancer coming back, which was 3 to 5 years at the time. So we're heartbroken.
2: Melina's cancer was only detected after surgery. By then, it was already stage three.
7: There was no real screenings at the time, especially for someone that's so young.
2: And that's a common problem with the disease.
25: By the time the woman gets symptoms, the cancer has grown to quite an extensive stage.
2: It's estimated 680 women will be diagnosed with ovarian cancer in Quebec this year. For the past decade, Dr. Lucy Gilbert has been developing an early detection test that's now awaiting Health Canada approval for commercial use.
25: By taking these cells from the uterus, we can detect it at its very early stage.
8: Come with me to chemo today.
2: Now, at the very same hospital where she was receiving treatment, a room bears Melina's name.
26: Find something you can hold on.
2: In the last months of her life, she had the opportunity to take a family vacation to Costa Rica. They had also planned to celebrate her birthday early, but in the end, she didn't make it.
7: She always told me that when it becomes unbearable for her, she will let me know. So the day she passed, it was the first time she actually said, sorry, it was the first time I heard her tell me that she was tired. And that she's had enough.
2: Melina died in June at just 37 years old. Kelly Gregg, CTV News.
1: Another Canadian is preparing for the journey of a lifetime. Joshua Kuttrick was one of four astronauts introduced in Houston today as they prepare for a mission to the International Space Station.
9: For me, I would just spend a few minutes here to talk about the enormous sense of gratitude that the four of us feel for everyone who has gone into making this mission possible. You know, personally, myself, I grew up on a cattle farm in Canada. It's a long way from being here with this mission in front of us. But the one thing that has resonated at every twist and turn in that journey has been the complexity of these missions. And because of that, the enormity of the teams that go into pulling missions like this off. So we need to say thank you to everyone.
1: The Alberta native and his crewmates will spend 6 months in orbit conducting experiments and maintenance work. NASA released images from the space station today showing the view Kuttrick will have during his time up there. Liftoff from Florida is scheduled for September 12th. In April, fellow Canadian Jeremy Hansen flew around the moon during the Artemis II mission.
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0: After yesterday's rain, some places had power outages and there was flood warnings. And then, so today we had our family picnic and at G. Ross Lord Park, and it was dry. I thought the ground would be all wet and soggy. It was great.
1: How was the picnic? What was on the menu?
0: Oh, a lot of food.
1: Yeah?
0: A lot of food. Yeah, I mean, my family, they do it right. People bring food, and then there's barbecue just constantly going. So from the burgers and the hot dogs to the ribs to the chicken, and it just keeps going. And then there's, you know, curry goat. There's all kinds of stuff. So, yeah.
1: I didn't get a text from you.
0: It must have got hung up.
1: There was no text.
0: Probably hung up.
1: See how it is.
0: It's out there in the atmosphere. It's coming down eventually.
1: WestJet was on a strike, not us. You could have.
0: Ouch.
1: But that's resolved too. Let's talk about the weather, shall we? Temperatures right now, 27 degrees in Toronto, feeling like 28. Just a touch of humidity, a beautiful evening. Here's your patio forecast if you're heading out. 9 p.m., 21 degrees, very comfortable. By 11 p.m., 18 degrees and clear. Our overnight low, this is interesting, actually significantly lower for than normal for this time of year. Just 14 degrees. Normal for this time of year is 17. And let me take a double look. Yeah, everyone is below normal except for Parry Sound. As we wake up tomorrow, 16 degrees and sunny by 7 a.m. and we continue to warm up. All the way up to 28 degrees. That is our daytime high tomorrow. Feeling like 31 when you factor in that humidity. Niagara Falls, 27 degrees, feeling like 32. The UV index, yes, that is something to be mindful of. We are in the very high category. A lot of eights and nines right across the board. And a look at your seven-day forecast. So we've talked about Tuesday, beautiful day. Also a really nice day on Wednesday, very similar conditions to tomorrow. Then we see that on Thursday, the clouds roll in and so too do the showers. A 40% chance of showers on Thursday, cloud cover on Friday. So the wet weather could stay with us for some time. Right now, it doesn't look like it's going to be washout days by any means, but certainly you'll want to have the rain gear handy. But temperatures in the mid to high 20s and those overnight lows much closer to seasonal after tonight. Andrea.
0: Thanks, Raheem. Well, it's been a hot summer, and chances are you've been using your vehicle's air conditioning almost every day.
1: If your car has a stale or musty smell when you turn on your air conditioning, the problem could be hiding in your dashboard. Here's Pat Foran and Consumer Alert.
10: Have you noticed an unpleasant smell coming from your car's air vents? Before you start searching under the seats for gym clothes or spilled food, the source may be something much more common.
3: What you're probably smelling is condensation from the evaporator inside your heating and cooling system. Basically, water collects in that area, and if it sits for long enough, it creates that musty smell.
10: Your vehicle's air conditioning system creates condensation. Most of that water drains underneath the car, which is why you may occasionally notice a small puddle beneath it. But if moisture lingers inside the evaporator housing, it can create the perfect environment for mold and bacteria to grow, causing odors every time you turn on the fan. Fortunately, fixing the problem doesn't require a trip to the repair shop. Start by opening the windows and setting the interior fan to a low speed. Then use a disinfectant spray such as Lysol or a cleaner specifically designed for automotive air conditioning systems. Spray it into the vehicle's fresh air intake, also known as the plenum.
3: The plenum can be found at the base of your windshield where the wipers are located. This is where the air comes from that goes into your heating and cooling system.
10: With the engine running and the fan turned on, spray the cleaner into both sides of the plenum intake. The ventilation system will pull the disinfectant through the ductwork, helping kill odor-causing bacteria and freshen the air inside the vehicle. Keep the windows open during the process to help air out the car. And if your vehicle has a cabin air filter, it's recommended to remove it before spraying the cleaner so the disinfectant can circulate more effectively through the system. Also consider replacing the filter altogether. A dirty cabin filter can restrict airflow, affect system performance, and contribute to unpleasant odors. And replacing it yourself can save you both time and money. Pat Foran, CTV News.
0: Coming up, we introduce you to an Ottawa area man getting ready to pound the pavement in Alberta, all in the name of raising awareness for mental health. His story after the break.

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10: The affordability crisis continues to impact Canadian families across our country.
11: A new study shows a long list of financial pressure points, with grocery prices causing the most anxiety. CTV's Paul Hollingsworth has the details.
12: He's 66 years old, living on a tight budget, and Stephen Hills can't believe how much he pays at the grocery store.
13: It's getting out of control, especially for seniors on fixed income.
12: Hannah Giffen has two young children. Filling this grocery cart with food for her family is never cheap.
14: Every time you go in, the prices seem to be higher.
12: A new national survey shows 76% of Canadians say the cost of food and groceries has the biggest impact on household finances. 47% say gas is a significant financial pressure, followed by mortgage and rent at 33%. Electricity, household maintenance, and repairs, along with home heating, are also causing high levels of anxiety for Canadians.
15: The magnitude of the impact of the cost of living on those daily pressures of groceries, gas, is really quite startling.
12: Over the past month, some food has dropped in price. However, pork, salmon, and apples are still expensive.
16: The food inflation rate is at 3.9%. It is the highest among G7 countries, but things are slowing down. We are seeing fewer pressure points as we speak right now.
12: Giffen says affordability issues are forcing young people to make difficult lifestyle decisions.
14: They want to have kids, but they're not going to have kids because how do you afford kids if you haven't bought a house already?
12: According to Chapman, if you add it all up, many Canadians feel an overwhelming level of financial despair.
15: People are really feeling this ongoing weariness with cost of living increases.
12: As those increases continue, Margaret Chapman says there's also a feeling that many Canadians do not anticipate any level of financial relief, and they fear high prices across the board are here to stay. Paul Hollingsworth, CTV News, Halifax.
10: Well, as we saw earlier, the Blue Jays made a lot of moves today, and now one guy we knew wasn't going anywhere is being recognized for some outstanding work on the mound. Dylan Cease has been named the American League Pitcher of the Month for July. The Blue Jays ace went 3-1 over five starts with a 1.00 ERA. The 30-year-old All-Star was the only pitcher to toss a shutout last month and was fourth in strikeouts. It is the fourth time Cease has won the award in his career.
11: The Toronto Maple Leafs have hired Sidney Crosby's former personal trainer. Andy O'Brien has been named the team's vice president of sport performance. The 48-year-old from Charlottetown will oversee strength and conditioning, sports science and nutrition, injury

0: While Bianca Andreescu has been ousted from the National Bank Open in Toronto. The Mississauga product fell to her Czech opponent in first-round action today at York University. Andreescu ended Canada's half-century drought on the same court in 2019. She then went on to win the U.S. Open. Canadian fans had plenty to cheer earlier in the day when Kayla Cross picked up her first career WTA victory.
1: To the basketball court, the Tempo were on the road last night looking to snap a five-game losing streak as they took on the Golden State Valkyries.
0: Sadly taking a rest. Deep three from Alma connecting.
1: The Tempo were leading this one in the third before Golden State pulled ahead and pulled ahead for good. The Valkyries win 96-79. The Tempo were without all-star Marina Mabry because of a neck injury. The two clubs will play a rematch in San Francisco tomorrow night. A New Brunswick town is getting ready to host a Canadian Basketball Hall of Fame's induction ceremony for the class of 2026, marking only the second time the event has been held outside of Ontario. The ceremony on August 20th in St. Stephen will honor 10 new inductees who've made significant contributions to the development and growth of basketball in Canada and on the international stage. The ceremony will be part of a three-day weekend fundraiser called The Archie in support of the world's oldest basketball court, which is located in New Brunswick. On the same day of the induction ceremony, there will be a downtown basketball block party with live music, food, games, and contests. As thousands of athletes participated in an Ironman triathlon in Ottawa over the weekend, another area athlete was preparing for a different grueling challenge.
0: He is set to run a 200-mile ultra marathon while also making strides to conquer mental health, one step at a time. CTV's Camille Wilson has his story.
2: Rudy Assier is gearing up for the biggest run of his life.
3: All day, all night. You keep going, no stopping until you finish this thing.
2: Physically preparing for a 200-mile ultramarathon and raising awareness for those suffering with mental health.
3: As difficult as life may be, one step at a time, things can get better. And the biggest thing is you're not alone.
4: All the way through the Rockies.
2: Starting August 10th, Assier will have 5 days to complete the 100-hour race across Alberta, something the endurance athlete has been training for.
3: I've done a couple hundred-mile ultramarathons in the past, and I just love pushing my body to seeing what it's capable of doing.
2: This test is also a personal one for Assier, running the race to honor his sister, Martha.
3: Unfortunately, mental illness got the better of her. She suffered from bipolar disease and really had a struggle and a hard time trying to get access to resources and things.
5: Running the 200 miles, this is something that even me thinking about gives me chest pain.
2: Dr. Quadro Caramanting, ICU physician at the Ottawa Hospital, says the mental health crisis is something he deals with on a regular basis in the intensive care unit.
5: The amount of people that are coming in with self-harm, that commit suicide, and in some ways it feels like these issues are getting worse, especially for our youth.
2: As an advocate for mental health, it's a test Assier is determined to finish and inspire others.
3: Ultimately, the message is super clear that you're not alone, and if you need help, please reach out. I really hope that this sheds a light on it, that, hey, this is wild and crazy, and maybe I could do something interesting like this.
2: Camille Wilson, CTV News.
1: Well, an unexpected sight in the Halifax Harbour this weekend had many people stopping to take a look. 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
14: A massive ship in the Halifax Harbor turned heads this weekend.
15: A German naval training ship stopped in the city as part of one of its longest voyages in decades. CTV's Callum Smith reports.
16: Measuring over 81 meters long and having been a training opportunity for more than 18,000 cadets, the Gorchfock is a German icon. Its captain says stopping in Halifax is important to honor 75 years of Canadian-German relations.
17: But more than that, we also have a very strong Canadian-German defense cooperation.
16: This is one of the ship's longest voyages in decades, starting back in early April, featuring stops in France, Spain, Bermuda, and several American cities for Sail 250 activities and racing her 3 active, so-called sister ships. While the original Gorchfock is now a museum ship, long lines formed to get a closer look at this one, launching nearly 70 years ago.
17: Unbelievable that we get so much attention here in Halifax. I mean, we are here just for us, for regular port visitors. No sailing event, no other tall ships. It's people come to us just to see and visit Gorchfock. That's a great honor for us.
16: Climbing aboard was a unique opportunity, especially for this German man who calls Canada home.
18: A piece of home, for sure. I thought, I got to go on there. It's once in a lifetime, and how is the chance coming from BC and all of a sudden see the Gorchfock here? Like, it's like, wow, incredible, but beautiful ship.
16: It's also taught cadets soft skills, says midshipman Eric Schultz.
19: How to get used to sleep deprivation, how to get used to pulling on ropes all the time. I mean, setting the sails, it's all manpower, so you can't just say no, today I'm not feeling like it. You just have to do it.
16: The ship is relocating to HMC Dockyard for a crew swap and 2 weeks of training before departing for Iceland, then home.
17: Crossing the Atlantic, North Atlantic, during that time means quite something. We will expect high winds and high seas, of course, and therefore that's nautical-wise probably the most challenging part of this whole journey for us.
16: Callum Smith, CTV News, Halifax.
15: One of music's biggest stars is taking a break.
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15: 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Grande will step back after she completes her Eternal Sunshine tour.
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14: 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CTV Quebec Bureau Chief Jean-Via Beauchemin introduces us to the teenager at the helm.
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37: The 17-year-old Quebecer will be the youngest skipper of a 7-member crew in a world where few women are at the helm. This for a 400 nautical mile competition spanning the Gulf of St. Lawrence and the estuary.
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37: 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That's a program teaching teenage girls to sail to develop leadership skills and self-confidence. Pernod had never sailed before she enrolled at age 15. Bérubé taught her the ropes and saw she was strong-willed and a quick learner.
0: She, like, just took charge of the boat. All I did, I was standing at the helm, and she was so good. Okay, girls, fix this.
37: Bérubé and Pernod have since navigated almost 6,000 nautical miles together. And Bérubé will be Pernod's second-in-command on the inaugural Saint-Laurent 400.
0: It's very technical on the St. Lawrence and also the commercial traffic. Choosing your best route with the currents is very hard.
37: Pernod has raised funds to pay for costs like renting a boat, docking fees, and says it's all worthwhile to experience the thrill and adventure of the sailing race.
38: Freedom, it brings me confidence. After that race, I will know that I can do it.
37: And after the race, she will launch a new chapter, enrolling in a maritime training school. Geneviève Beauchemin, CTV News, Vaudreuil-sur-le-Lac, Quebec.
1: Pretty cool experience.
15: Absolutely. Have you ever sailed before?
1: No, I haven't. No.
15: My husband has his international sailing license, and years ago, he was on a business trip, and he met some people on a yacht, and they said, come with us. They were going to do it around the world. And he had to make the decision. This is before we were married. It would have been an easier decision if he was married, but he wasn't married. And anyway, he decided not to do it. But I think on some level, sometimes he regrets not taking
1: it. I feel like the vistas would just be so impressive.
15: Yes. When you're on one. And then sometimes the weather turns and it's not so impressive.
1: Yeah, you got to be careful. Sleeping would be tough if overnight trips as well. Yeah. Let's take a look at the weather and see how that sailing weather is like. Yeah, it's beautiful out there right now. 27 degrees in Toronto, 26 degrees in Niagara Falls. Tomorrow at a glance, a high of 28, sunny, a very light wind, just 10 kilometers per hour, but a strong UV index up in the very high range. Sunrise tomorrow, 6:10 a.m. Almost carbon copies of days on Tuesday and Wednesday. Then Thursday, we could see some showers roll in, and the threat of showers sticks with us for the rest of the week. Andrea.
15: Thank you, Raheem. Well, that is our newscast for this evening. Be sure to join us tonight at 11 with Heather Butts for the CTV National News, followed by our next local newscast at 11:30.
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15: For all the hardworking people in front of and behind the camera, thank you for watching. Have a good night. I'm Andrea Case.
1: And I'm Raheem Ladani.
15: Good night. Care.

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12: When you really need to sleep, ZzzQuil has no equal. Sleep soundly so you can wake refreshed. ZzzQuil, not for colds, just for sleep. Really sound sleep.

0: WestJet resumes flights after the airline and the union for its flight attendants reached a tentative deal after the union went on strike Sunday. We'll have more on this in moments. The city of Toronto is warning of several scam websites popping up selling fake ferry tickets. And the MLB trade deadline is today. The Jays have made some major moves. We'll get to those in moments. It's 7:02, 27 degrees. This is Toronto's breaking news, CP24. Hello, I'm CJ Nelson. Thanks for joining us. After planes were grounded for more than 24 hours, a tentative deal has been reached between WestJet and the union, representing its 4,400 flight attendants. CTV's Jean-Vierre Beauchemin has the latest.
1: After a day on the picket line, WestJet's flight attendants are heading back on board with a tentative deal that the union says addresses issues of unpaid work and wages.
2: Passengers and the public in general has been incredible on this issue of unpaid work. I think it resonates with Canadians. It's a fairness conversation.
1: The union says it will present details to the 4,400 flight attendants and meet a 30-day deadline for a vote to ratify the agreement. The strike and lockout notices were scrubbed after the brief but disruptive and costly work stoppage. WestJet normally operates more than 600 flights a day and said in a statement, "We know this disruption has been frustrating for our guests and WestJetters, and we're sorry for that." Canadian flight attendants have typically been paid for hours in the air, earning credits aimed at covering some ground duties like boarding and safety checks. But in recent years, North American crews, including Air Canada's flight attendants, have fought for pay they say more closely reflects hours worked. The union at WestJet says the deal will boost recognition for the 35 hours it estimates is unpaid.
2: It improves on the long-standing flight credit system by recognizing more of the work that cabin crew are required to perform and increasing the compensation for that work.
1: In a post on X, the Federal Minister of Jobs and Families said that the federal government and Canadians welcome the news that the parties have reached a deal together at the bargaining table. But this strike follows the stoppage at Air Canada last summer over similar issues, and some experts now say it's time for an overhaul of labor relations and transportation.
3: In Canada, we let the whole system shut down. And I say, wait a second. This is not the way we have to run a business in the 21st century, especially when air travel is such a key element of our economy, of our society.
1: WestJet and the union say they're working hard to ramp up operations and get back to normal as soon as possible. Geneviève Beauchemin, CTV News, Montreal.
0: And staying with the story, QP President Alia Hussein spoke to media about the deal and the bargaining process.
2: Today, I'm pleased to confirm that WestJet Mainline flight attendants have reached a tentative collective agreement. This agreement represents meaningful progress on the issues that we brought to the table. It improves on the long-standing flight credit system by recognizing more of the work that cabin crew are required to perform and increasing the compensation for that work. Perhaps, and just as importantly, this agreement was reached through the collective bargaining process itself, meaning that the government didn't use Section 107 and any form of intervention of that form.
0: Let's listen in now to Ross Atkins, who is speaking following the Jays' busy day before the trade deadline.
4: Traffic we were looking to add to this group worked out very well for us.
5: Okay, we'll go to Mitch's screen.
6: Hey, Ross, there's a few of us here on Mitch's laptop in Houston. Thank you for doing this.
5: Of course.
6: We're past the deadline, and you look at how the team got here. What do you feel was missing this year, and do you feel like this deadline has set you up to find that again in any way?
5: Obviously, I feel accountable for where we are. And, you know, as I said, my appreciation and respect for the fans and what they've been through and how supportive they've been. I just mostly feel incredibly accountable and disappointment. And the how, we're going to work very hard to understand. We've been trying to do that all year. I feel that I haven't been able to find the right adjustments and the right preparation for the group that, you know, is here right now. We're going to continue to do that. As it relates to having improved our roster, yes, we feel like we've added some impact pitching to our group at the major league level and all the way down to the lower levels of the minor leagues, and some position player depth as well. Obviously, We had to give up things to do that, but we feel like we're in a healthier position moving forward.
7: Ross, you guys have had success in the past with big arms who maybe had some control issues. I think back to Robbie Ray and maybe even Dylan Cease this year. Did that play a role in how much you guys were interested in Soriano?
5: Yeah, a little bit more so. What was so attractive is what he's done. He's been incredible. He's, you know, since his injuries and transitioning from the pen to a starter, his stuff's electric. He's obviously competitive and throws the ball over at a good enough rate. So, you know, our pitching group led by Pete Walker and how they work with guys in our office is getting better every day. They've had some success in this area and feel like that, you know, we hope that we can and Jose can benefit from that.
7: In terms of the cost, how did you factor in the uncertainty of next year and, you know, the labor issues and not really knowing when or if the season will start on time or if it will happen at all?
5: Yeah, fortunately, we have so much support that we don't have to. We just focus on what's best for winning and operate as business as usual. We're certainly planning to play baseball next year.
8: Hey, Ross, Shai here. Just it was obviously a pitching heavy haul for you, although there's some position players too. I'm wondering how did you guys land on that? Was that what was available in the market? Was that more a priority for you as opposed to trying to maybe load up on more offensive pieces?
5: Yeah, never wanting to have a clear target in acquisitions at the cost of talent. You know, there are tiebreakers and positional fits that, you know, can be goals, but in the end, talent is going to trump all. And if we were breaking ties, we wanted to acquire pitching because we do feel like we have a good position player group here and below. So I feel like we've complemented them well.
8: With that position player group, in as you're kind of looking to renew in the years ahead as need arises, just how does removing Namala from that sort of nearer term mix maybe impact the progression of your position player group?
5: Yeah, I mean, that was the most, not the most, that was the most difficult part of that trade was making that decision. He's been very good and he's going to be. So, you know, that was tough for us. And, you know, adding Bateman and Southacine softens that blow somewhat. The progress of other players in our system and some of the depth we have in AAA already and in AA was part of the equation as well.
9: Yeah, we're good.
8: Okay.
10: Oh, actually, Ross, I wanted to ask some of the players we've talked to here and John said that there was kind of constant communication over the last few days between you and them about what this deadline could look like. When there is uncertainty and there's going to be guys coming in and coming out to the big league roster, how did you go about that? What did you kind of, how did you brace them for today?
5: Just asked, gave them the updates to the extent that I could, asked them what questions they had. We had some philosophical discussions. We had some accountable discussions. We had some problem solving sessions. So it was really just being available to them to answer questions that they have.
10: Thanks, Ross.
11: Okay, we'll go to Marty.
12: Yes. Hi, Ross. How are you?
5: I'm great. How are you, Marty?
12: I'm doing good. I'm sure that, you know, it's probably been a 90-hour week or something for you heading into today and probably before that as well. I'm just wondering, is there anything that happened today that on your end, on the Blue Jays end, I mean, that kind of surprised you? I guess maybe for some of us, we kind of thought that, you know, George would end up, you know, somewhere else. But is there anything that surprised you?
5: You know, no, I think surprise would be too strong of a word because of the how much work goes into understanding markets, understanding interest levels. There's ebbs and flows. I think, you know, the biggest surprise is that we, you know, in my mind, and I think surprise is too strong of a word, but I think the thing we were the most pleased with is that we were able to acquire pieces that can impact the team immediately and will be here for the long term. And that was important to us and usually a hard thing to do in the situation that we were in, as far as we're concerned.
12: Okay, thank you very much.
5: Yeah, and as it relates to George specifically, Marty just like it was important for him to be here. We wanted him here as we continue to push forward.
12: Okay, thank you so much. You are in Toronto, right? I'm looking at your office here, probably. But
5: yeah, we didn't move our team to Houston for one day, so we had a large group working here.
12: Okay, thanks much.
5: No problem.
11: Go ahead, Steve.
13: Trying to unmute myself here. I'm not technically inclined. Ross, it isn't often a Blue Jays team gets to a World Series, let alone gets to Game 7 of the World Series, let alone leads into the ninth inning of Game 7. Today, Josh Hoffman and Varsho get traded. Is there an emotional element to that, considering what all went on last November and October?
5: Yeah, and most of the emotion... Absolutely. And it's been coming out of me here for a few weeks, you know, watching our team get to this point and hoping that it would turn. We waited as long as we possibly could to see if there was going to be a turn. Most of the emotion is appreciation, respect, and accountability. We've had a lot of discussions with individuals, with groups, with the entire team about, you know, how we got to this point, given how exciting things were just a few months ago. So, you know, for me, myself, the biggest emotion, you know, is just letting down the fans and letting down our clubhouse, that I haven't been able to right the ship this year, but we'll just focus on getting better each day and do the best job we can.
13: And in the case of trading Hoffman after two really spectacular months in a row for him, what prompted that move at this time?
5: We were, again, in just such a, all things considered, this is not the situation we wanted to be in, where we're parting ways with a Jeff Hoffman, but we were given so much support that we didn't have the pressure to do it if we weren't able to get the return that we felt made the most sense. So it got across a line where we felt it made too much sense for the organization. We were would have certainly been pleased to have Jeff Hoffman here tonight and for next year. But that return and the shape of it made sense for us, given the other moves that have been made and given the state that we're in right now.
13: Thank you.
5: Sure.
0: It's Jays General Manager Ross Atkins speaking after what has been a very busy trading day for Toronto. The MLB trade deadline has now closed. It's 7:15, 26 degrees. This is Toronto's breaking news, CP24. Stay with us. We'll have more on Toronto's top stories when we come back.
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0: Welcome back. Here are some of the top stories we are following. Police were called to an early morning Scarborough home over sounds of gunshots. Charges have been laid after a downtown collision between an e-bike and a car. And Hamilton police have made an arrest in a double homicide that happened last week. Stay with CP24 for more on these stories. And for further details, head to cp24.com and the CP24 app. St. Catharines continues to deal with the aftermath of flooding after the city was overwhelmed with more than 100 millimeters of rain yesterday. It is the third time that's happened in the past 10 days, leading to widespread flooding in basements. Mayor Matt Sisco has declared a state of emergency and is appealing for help.
1: I have had the opportunity to speak with the premier today and some provincial officials. I also have had the chance to speak to my local MP, but we really are looking for a lot more from upper levels of government. We are burning through reserves. We are spending whatever dollars we have, but there is a very finite limit when you're a smaller city like ours to how many dollars we actually have to spend. And so we're hopeful that upper levels will come and help us with this.
0: The City of Toronto is warning the public to be careful about where they buy their ferry tickets. The warning comes after several scam websites have popped up selling fake ferry tickets. In a statement posted to social media, the city says to only purchase ferry tickets from the city's official website, toronto.ca/ferry. Tech analyst Carmi Levy says the ferries have been getting a lot of attention after free rides were recently announced for children and seniors.
2: They've been in the news lately, so they're really at the top of the news cycle, and that's what scammers zero in on, something that everyone is paying attention to. And, because this has gotten a lot of positive news, it's driven a surge in interest in the Toronto ferry system. They're ensuring that the websites and the resources that they set up glom onto that particular thing. It's the same thing around, when it was World Cup time, everyone was talking about that. So we saw scams around the World Cup. We saw it last year with the Blue Jays World Series run. We saw it around Taylor Swift's concerts. If it's popular, it's probably going to be the subject of some kind of scam.
0: It's 7:19, 26 degrees. This is Toronto's breaking news, CP24. We'll have the latest on the National Bank Open today, including Bianca Andreescu taking to the court.
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0: First round singles action at the National Bank Open today after rain washed out most of the play yesterday. Mississauga's Bianca Andreescu was facing Czechia's Nicola Bartenkova and opened the door to her opponent with some mistakes. Bartenkova wins 7-5, 6-4. Lucas Weiss, staff writer at The Athletic, says 26-year-old Andreescu showed some flashes of her form that helped her win the tournament in 2019, but in the end, it wasn't enough.
14: It just shows that she just doesn't have the match experience. I think the fact is there were just too many unforced errors in this match. And I was really disappointed in Bianca because I thought that, you know, Bartenkova's serving was only 48%. And I thought that Bianca could have done a better job returning, being more aggressive off the return. And that's just a matter of not having the matches under her belt.
0: It's 7:22, 26 degrees. This is Toronto's breaking news, CP24. Stay with us for more of Toronto's top stories.

Johnny Shawarma has been serving a budget-friendly and delicious shawarma since 1995. Slow-roasted chicken and beef spits fill the air with irresistible aroma. Come with me as we check out what's on the menu at Johnny's.

0: All right, here we are, Johnny Shawarma. This is such a cool place.
1: Yes, sir.
0: You've been here a long time.
1: We have been.
0: What's the vibe like here? Why do people keep coming back to Johnny's?
1: Well, we're a family-run restaurant. We've been here for 26 years. Yeah. I know our main thing is giving people a good experience here. They come, we chat to them, have a good time with them, you know, speak to them like, you know, they're human beings, they're people, they're our friends, our customers. We have a good time, connect with them, make them delicious food. We have a Lebanese twist on it, right? There's a lot of different shawarmas, but they're different cultures. None of them are bad or worse in any way. Ours is Lebanese and we're unique in that way.
0: Yours is the best, come on. this is something new, these tacos?
1: Yes, very new. We've got shawarma tacos.
0: Wow.
1: This is something new that we came up with, exclusive, only at Johnny's you can get them. Good.
0: Sweet and savory, really, really nice.
1: Oh, beautiful.
0: Okay.
1: Good?
0: Wow.
1: Good.
0: That's really good.
1: And then these are our fries, you know, fresh cut every day.
0: That's why people come to Johnny Shawarma. Thank you, buddy. Appreciate that, Raf.
1: Of course, man. Thank you so much.
0: Johnny! Yay! Don't miss the city's legendary shawarma. 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
2: The new Spider-Man movie brought in $355 million in Canada and the U.S. in its opening weekend, making it the second biggest domestic and worldwide opening of all time, just short of the record set by Avengers Endgame in 2019. The film depicts Peter Parker fighting crime in a world that's forgotten he's Spider-Man. It's 7:25, 26 degrees. This is Toronto's breaking news. 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

0: The CFL on TSN. We've got you covered all summer with Thursday night, Friday night, and Saturday games. 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

0: WestJet resumes flights after the airline and the union board's flight attendants reached a tentative deal after the union went on strike Sunday. We'll let you know when operations will return to normal. The city of Toronto is warning of several scam websites popping up selling fake ferry tickets. And the MLB trade deadline has ended, with the Jays making some major moves. We'll get more reaction in moments. It's 7:30, 26 degrees. This is Toronto's breaking news, CP24. Hello, I'm Sija Nelson. Thank you for joining us. WestJet has reached a tentative deal with the union representing 4,400 flight attendants, but passengers are still scrambling to get to their destinations. The deal comes just over 24 hours after flight attendants hit the picket line at Pearson and other airports across the country. It's still unclear how long it will take to operations to get back to normal. Pearson Airport said that all WestJet flights out of the airport this morning were suspended. We spoke to passengers at the airport about how they are impacted.
1: They put us on other flights, and then we get texts or emails saying, okay, we've canceled or we've rescheduled you, and it's just a process. Yeah, they've been, you know what, the communication's been good, I'll give them that. It is frustrating, but, you know, we took the chance. So, you know, the way we look at it is 7 days in Barbados is better than 7 days in Calgary.
2: I had my flight this morning, and then it ended up being rebooked for later this afternoon, and then it just got moved to Friday. And, yeah, so I'm a little bit stranded. I had to go through my bank, because I like booked through rewards, and they ended up having to cancel for me, because when I called this morning, they wouldn't take any calls. They wouldn't even take any online chats to help people.
3: Basically, we just came here for Veld for the music festival, and woke up this morning to find out that our flights were canceled, and now we just don't know what we're doing. In the email, it says that they're going to reimburse us money if we need a hotel, but it's $250 a day. Where are you going to get a hotel for $250, including all your food and everything, for a day that's close enough to the airport in Toronto?
0: And staying with the story, QP President Alia Hussein spoke to the media about the deal and what comes next.
4: Today is not the end of the process, of course, because our focus will now turn to our members. Over the coming days, we'll have the opportunity to put together some slideshows and presentations. We're going to take it out to our membership, and we have to have that ratified within 30 days.
0: The president of advocacy group Air Passenger Rights spoke to us about when operations might get back to normal.
5: I would give WestJet about 24 hours from the time that employees start reporting back to work to get its operation back to normal. Within this 24-hour grace period, it's maybe conceivable that cancellations are still due to the strike or due to its aftermath. But once this 24-hour window passes, all further cancellations will again be cancellations within the carrier's control. They have to get their act together. They have to get back to operations as soon as they have employees who are able to fly the planes. They do still have maintenance crew. They do still have pilots. So all you need to have is the cabin crew reporting to work.
0: John Graddick, professor of aviation management at McGill, tells us he would think twice about booking a flight over the long weekend because unions will target those dates.
6: But we knew back in January of this year that the union was targeting auto sale. And they did everything by the book, by the rules. In fact, go through all of the machinations, the waiting time, the cooling off period, the conciliation period, all of that stuff was timed so that by August 2nd, you know, all the cards are on the table for them to go on strike. So this is not something that this date was not new.
0: Keep it here. We'll continue to follow the latest developments on the tentative deal between WestJet and its flight attendants. What do fans think of the moves made by the Jays? CP24's Andrew Brennan is checking in on the moon near Rogers Center and joins us live. Andrew, a very busy day for the Jays and a lot of changes. Are you talking to fans? How are they feeling?
7: We got here a couple of minutes ago. We've seen a little bit more tourists than fans thus far because, of course, the Jays are playing tonight in Houston. My friend, are you a Jays fan?
8: Kind of.
7: Kind of. Do you have anything to say goodbye to? We have to say goodbye to Kevin Gausman because he's gone. They traded him yesterday.
8: Oh, he just left.
7: No, he left. Well, they traded him last night, so it's not the breaking thing. But we got in. We coming back in other trades. We also got rid of Dalton Varsho, by the way. Oh. So he's gone. But we are getting Jose Soriano. So what do you think about that? And hold on. Why don't I give you a little bit of help here? Because I got a list right here.
8: Okay.
7: All right. Come on, Google. Help me out here. So wait. Thank you, Albert. I appreciate you. So some of the people we got here. So we got Jose Soriano. So at least we have an arm for now. Okay. Got Spencer Arrighetti. He's not too bad as a pitcher as well. But what are you thinking about saying goodbye to someone like the Wizard of Gauz?
8: I'm not the biggest Blue Jays fan, but from what I've seen, again, he's a good player and it's going to be a big miss for sure. Yeah.
7: Do you think that the team needs to start winning now, or would you be on the mind of selling? Like they kind of did both today. So what would you have done, being the fact that you are clearly the biggest Blue Jays fan?
8: Honestly, if I give my take, I'm going to make no sense. So, but again, like you said, they need to be winning for sure.
7: I think we all would like winning. Hey, man, I appreciate Thanks you so being much. Our first victim. We appreciate you.
8: Have a good night.
7: All right. There you go, CJ. We got a fan. All right. So I want to talk a little bit about what we heard from Ross Adkins a couple of minutes ago. He just did a briefing with the press, and he was talking a little bit about some of the losses, some of the things that have to somehow change, and a few of the big highlights. One, he talked about how he felt that he needed to take some personal responsibility for the disappointment that fans he talked about the clubhouse are feeling based on their not so winning this year. Oh, we're not going to sneeze on TV. We're not going to sneeze on live TV. We're going to hold that in. But some of the other things that he said, I'm this close to sneezing. We're going to try to hold that in. But some of the other things he said, he talked about how they were able to pick up all of these pieces that could help them win in 26, if there is a 26-27 season. I guess it would be, we'll get there when we get there. I guess it would just be fully 27, but we'll see about that. But then he also talked a little bit about getting players like Soriano and Arrighetti now that allow them to have arms that they can throw into the rotation or potentially be using out of the bullpen. You know how Schneider really does think a lot about how to use people to their advantage. We did say goodbye, for instance, in the last little bit to Dalton Varsho and Jeff Hoffman. I know some people that particularly are armchair analysts that think about the results we got during the World Series. You know, Varsho did have a pretty good playoff run until the World Series. That was not really his best look. But that being said, Jeff Hoffman also, just thinking about him crying, thinking about how he gave up a ring for everybody and how he wanted to earn back the respect of fans. And to his credit, even when he was taken out of the closer role, he still was delivering over these last 2 months with some of the best pitching he's had as a Blue Jay. Potentially, I would say, not necessarily ever, but certainly in the last season and a half. We have had some ups and downs with this team, mostly downs this year. But this is a new kind of new look for at least the rest of this season. And as we're here out front of the Rogers Center, CJ, we're going to do our best to talk to people as soon as I sneeze. Back to you.
0: Okay, bless you in advance. Thank you, Andrew. It's 7:38, 26 degrees. This is Toronto's breaking news, CP24. Stay with us. More of your top stories after the break.
9: Change my hand back into cash?
10: Why do you love turning people's valuables into cash?
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12: Febreze. Bathroom visits got a reputation?

0: Town Angus Burger is raised without the use of antibiotics, added hormones, or steroids. Nothing broke about that, but you can still fix it however you want. Arby's.
1: I'm Russell Oliver of Oliver Jewelry, and I buy your gold, diamonds, and watches.
2: Dad, it's not Oliver Jewelry anymore.
3: It's Oliver's.
1: Oliver's. Oh, yeah.

0: Welcome back. Here are some of the top stories we are following. Police were called early in the morning to a home in Scarborough over sounds of gunfire. Charges have been laid after a downtown collision between an e-bike and a car. Hamilton police have made an arrest in a double homicide that happened last week. Stay with CP24 for more on these stories and for further details at cp24.com and the CP24 app. St. Catharines continues to deal with the aftermath of flooding after the city was overwhelmed with more than 100 millimeters of rain yesterday. It's the third time that's happened in the past 10 days, leading to widespread flooding in basements. Mayor Matt Sisco has declared a state of emergency and is appealing for help.
1: Right now, it comes down to we need bodies. We need volunteers to help with those vulnerable residents and a lot of the homes in the North End that are struggling to get their homes cleared. But financial assistance as well. You know, we have people that have been displaced. The Ontario Red Cross, I believe, is now on the ground and helping us with that. But again, it comes down to dollars. The reality is that we have flood mitigation programs in place for our residents, grant programs. We know we're going to be massively oversubscribed, but I've said I don't see any way that we cannot do this.
0: The flooding in St. Catharines is also impacting GO train service to the city and Niagara Falls. Metrolink says localized flooding conditions between St. Catharines and Niagara Falls have improved, but there are delays of up to 30 minutes for trains traveling between the two cities, and trains are not servicing the St. Catharines GO station, but buses are. The city of Toronto is out with a warning for people to be careful of where they buy their ferry tickets. The warning comes after several scam websites have popped up selling fake ferry tickets. In a statement posted to social media, the city says to only purchase ferry tickets from the city's official website, toronto.ca/ferry. Tech analyst Carmi Levy says this is a good reminder about being alert when you're online.
2: They've been in the news lately, so they're really at the top of the news cycle, and that's what scammers zero in on, something that everyone is paying attention to. And, you know, because this has gotten a lot of positive news, it's driven a surge in interest in the Toronto ferry system. They're ensuring that the websites and the resources that they set up glom onto that particular thing. It's the same thing around, you know, when it was World Cup time, everyone was talking about that, so we saw scams around the World Cup. We saw it last year with the Blue Jays World Series run. We saw it around Taylor Swift's concerts. If it's popular, it's probably going to be the subject of some kind of scam.
0: Ferry rides to the Toronto Islands are free for children, youth, and seniors this month. Police say a fire at a business in Mimico is being investigated as arson. Flames broke out at the storefront on Lakeshore Boulevard near Albert Avenue around 5 this morning. Police say no one was hurt, but the fire is being investigated as an arson. Police have not released a suspect description at this time. Investigators are asking anyone with information to get in touch. A house in Scarborough was shot at overnight. Police were called to a home near Birchmount in St. Clair around 2:30 this morning after someone reported hearing gunshots. Evidence of gunfire was found at the scene. A home was hit by bullets, but no injuries have been reported. Police have not released any suspect details and are asking anyone with information to contact them. A man in his 20s has been charged after a crash that left an e-bike rider injured downtown. Police say an e-bike and vehicle collided up front in Bathurst around 11:15 last night. A man in his 20s was riding the e-bike and taken to the hospital, but is expected to survive. Police say a man in his 20s was driving the vehicle and was charged with careless driving. Police are searching for a suspect wanted for a sexual assault in the Steeles and Warden area. It happened Saturday around 2:45 in the afternoon.

0: Afternoon, police say the victim was walking in an alley when they were pushed to the ground and attacked. The suspect is described as a man with brown skin, 30 to 40 years old, with short black hair. He was wearing a white t-shirt, red striped shorts, and a blue medical mask. Anyone with information is asked to contact police. It's been a hot summer, and chances are you've been using your vehicle's air conditioning almost every single day. If your car has a stale or musty smell when you turn on the AC, the problem could be hiding in your dashboard, CTV's Pat Foran reports.
1: Have you noticed an unpleasant smell coming from your car's air vents? Before you start searching under the seats for gym clothes or spilled food, the source may be something much more common.
2: What you're probably smelling is condensation from the evaporator inside your heating and cooling system. Basically, water collects in that area, and if it sits for long enough, it creates that musty smell.
1: Your vehicle's air conditioning system creates condensation. Most of that water drains underneath the car, which is why you may occasionally notice a small puddle beneath it. But if moisture lingers inside the evaporator housing, it can create the perfect environment for mold and bacteria to grow, causing odors every time you turn on the fan. Fortunately, fixing the problem doesn't require a trip to the repair shop. Start by opening the windows and setting the interior fan to a low speed. Then use a disinfectant spray such as Lysol or a cleaner specifically designed for automotive air conditioning systems. Spray it into the vehicle's fresh air intake, also known as the plenum.
2: The plenum can be found at the base of your windshield where the wipers are located. This is where the air comes from that goes into your heating and cooling system.
1: With the engine running and the fan turned on, spray the cleaner into both sides of the plenum intake. The ventilation system will pull the disinfectant through the ductwork, helping kill odor-causing bacteria and freshen the air inside the vehicle. Keep the windows open during the process to help air out the car. And if your vehicle has a cabin air filter, it's recommended to remove it before spraying the cleaner so the disinfectant can circulate more effectively through the system. Also consider replacing the filter altogether. A dirty cabin filter can restrict airflow, affect system performance, and contribute to unpleasant odors. And replacing it yourself can save you both time and money. Pat Foran, CTV News.
0: It's 7:47, 26 degrees. This is Toronto's breaking news, CP24. We'll take a look at what our friendly neighborhood Spider-Man has been up to when we come back.

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4: Spider-Man used his webs to wrap up the top spot in the box office this weekend.
5: You okay? You get rid of that monster inside you?
6: I think I might go see how MJ's doing.
5: You're not going to get away with this.
6: But he might.
4: The new Spider-Man movie brought in $355 million in Canada and the U.S. in its opening weekend, marking the second biggest domestic and worldwide opening of all time, just short of the record set by Avengers Endgame in 2019. The film depicts Peter Parker fighting crime in a world that's forgotten he's Spider-Man. Ariana Grande plans to step back from the public eye after wrapping up her current tour. A representative told People magazine the 33-year-old singer will step back after completing the Eternal Sunshine tour to take a break from endless ongoing public scrutiny. The tour is due to wrap up in London on September 1st. She was set to star alongside Jonathan Bailey in Sunday in the Park with George in London in 2027, but producers say Grande has pulled out of the musical. First-round singles action at the National Bank Open today after rain washed out most of the play yesterday. Mississauga's Bianca Andreescu was facing Czechia's Nicola Bartinkova and opened the door to her opponent with some mistakes. Bartinkova wins 7-5, 6-4. Lucas Weiss, staff writer at The Athletic, says the 26-year-old Andreescu showed some flashes of her form that helped her win the tournament in 2019, but in the end, it wasn't enough.
7: Bianca right now is starting to get back to playing more consistently on the WTA tour. So a disappointing exit for Bianca, but of course the Toronto fans gave her a lot of support, clapping as she exited. But yeah, certainly going to be interesting to hear her thoughts after this match, but I think she'll be disappointed after this one.
4: Another Canadian is preparing for the journey of a lifetime. Joshua Kutrick was one of four astronauts introduced in Houston today as they prepare for a mission to the International Space Station.
8: For me, I would just spend a few minutes here to talk about the enormous sense of gratitude that the four of us feel for everyone who has gone into making this mission possible. You know, personally, myself, I grew up on a cattle farm in Canada. It's a long way from being here with this mission in front of us. But the one thing that has resonated at every twist and turn in that journey has been the complexity of these missions. And because of that, the enormity of the teams that go into pulling missions like this off. So we need to say thank you to everyone.
4: The Alberta native and his crewmates will spend 6 months in orbit conducting experiments and maintenance work. NASA released images from the space station today showing the view Kutrick will have during his time from up there. Liftoff from Florida is scheduled for September 12th. In April, fellow Canadian Jeremy Hansen flew around the moon during the Artemis II mission. It's 7:53, 26 degrees. 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Stay with us. More of your top stories next.

0: 1793 with the founding of the town of York and the rise of the St. Lawrence neighborhood. Now, Old Town Toronto is home to so many cool markets and performances, and it's just such a vibey neighborhood. There are over 120 vendors, merchants, and artisans that have poured their passion and pride into the St. Lawrence Market for over 200 years. It's a place to connect, have really good food, a lot like the P-Mill bacon sandwich from the famous Carousel Bakery. You got to take a big bite. And leave lots of time. They've got it all. Fresh fruit. Can I try one?
1: Sure you can. Beautiful. How much it beautifies you.
0: Something for the people who like more savory food, and something for the sweet treat lovers. It's cakes,

0: concerts, orchestras, there is something for everyone.
1: Tucked behind the Flatiron Building is the Berksey Park Dog Fountain, a tribute to man's best friend and one cat. Of the 27 dogs featured on the fountain, only one has an official name, Smiley the Golden Retriever, named after a blind therapy dog who worked with the St. John's Ambulance. The single cat statue, affectionately named Pam McCat, is in honor of the late Toronto City Councillor Pam McConnell, who was instrumental in the park's redevelopment. The cat is famously depicted looking away from the bone, eyeing the two birds on a nearby lamppost. Fun fact, one of my first jobs at a university was on this street. In Old Town Toronto, there is just so much to do, so make sure you get your walking shoes because you're going to be putting your steps in, discovering everything this neighborhood has to offer. 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